0: people say, well, you cannot hurt the feelings of the Holy Spirit. Yes, you can, says Paul. And what grieves him is when we lose our temper, hold a grudge, unforgiveness, point the finger, speaking evil of people, and the Holy Spirit doesn't like that. And so it's very, very important that we realize this aspect of the person of the Holy Spirit. He's a very sensitive person, and he gets his feelings hurt easily.
1: Exactly right. You know, the Bible says God is love. He's the actual personification of this great emotion called love. God is love. And if God is love, I believe he has a very tender heart. We read the Old Testament and we think that God is, you know, vicious and malicious, and he brings cursing and condemnation on people. But that was just because of the result of sin, wouldn't you agree? You know, many people say to me, why does God allow disaster? Why does God allow disease and famine? Well, I believe, Archie Kendall, I believe the only thing God that ever allowed was our choice to choose him or not. And because mankind chose to reject God's perfect will, all of this corruption came into the world. And as a result, it grieved God. And so because God is love, he wants our love. And so when I'm holding unforgiveness or bitterness in my heart, I'm grieving the very nature of love. But, you know, I just said earlier that unforgiveness also physically hurts us as individuals. If I may just share a short story with you. Many years ago, I was in a church in Johannesburg, South Africa, where I grew up. And I was offended by a lady in the church. She said and did a few things that really got up my nose, really offended me. And I was angry at her, and I held onto that offense, and I held onto that unforgiveness for many, many years. And it affected me. I'd wake up in the morning, and I describe it like a pendulum in my heart. One minute it's up, then it's down, then it's up, then it's down. I feel good, then I feel bad, and I feel good, and then I feel bad, because I'm holding this grudge in my heart and this unforgiveness in my heart. And many years after the offense, I decided to deal with this, and I sought the Lord, and I said, God, help me to forgive her. Now, here's the thing. She never apologized. She never came to me and apologized or repented of her offense. And yet the Lord prompted me to nevertheless forgive her. And my process of forgiveness, by the grace of God, was to confess it. And I started out by simply waking up in the morning and confessing, oh, I forgive her. I did it rather begrudgingly, but I'd say, Lord, I forgive her, I forgive her. And you know what, RT? A few days later, I woke up one morning, and I suddenly realized that that bitterness was gone, and my forgiveness had moved from my lips to my heart, and I completely forgave her. You know, and what comes to mind when I share that story is that she didn't apologize, and yet I chose to forgive her. It's like Jesus on the cross, wouldn't you say? When Jesus was on the cross, he said, Father, forgive them, for they know not what they do. That was before anybody in that crowd, Roman or Jew, apologized or repented of crucifying him. He forgave them. So the big question I have for you today is forgiveness dependent upon apology or repentance?
0: God knows what you're thinking. And the important thing is we don't grieve God and grieve the Holy Spirit. And sometimes you do have to apologize. And sometimes it's better that you don't, because you could do it in a way of being manipulative. I would say my pastoral experience, and I've been preaching for over 70 years, 9 out of 10 people that we have to forgive don't think they've done anything wrong. Mm-hmm. You could put them under a lie detector, and they haven't done anything wrong. The people that I had to forgive in England years ago, when I was still in London, they didn't think they did anything wrong at all. And that's what hurts. Mm-hmm. And what hurts is that the people that have hurt us don't know they've hurt us. Mm. And so, therefore, you don't want to go up and say to them, I forgive you, because they're going to say, for what? And you just start a fight. Mm-hmm. And it's something that's got to happen in your heart, and they don't know what you're thinking, but God knows.
1: Absolutely. And as I just gave the example of Jesus on the cross, he forgave them before they had apologized. Nobody in the crowd apologized for hanging him on a cross. They didn't repent. And yet he said, I forgive you. You know, there's this power in that. And it's so my forgiveness of another person isn't dependent upon whether they come to me groveling and apologizing. My forgiveness is a choice that I make. And forgiveness is a choice that I make.
0: Exactly.
1: To simply.
0: Yeah, you don't wait for God to knock you down.
1: Yeah. Come on.
0: It is a choice. You're right.
1: It is a choice. And it's a simple decision that we make. And again, irrespective of the offense, irrespective of the person who's committed the offense, prayerfully and hopefully that person will apologize. You know, if I've offended somebody, and I have done it many times, I'm sure you have in your life, and I've offended people, the sad reality is I offend people without knowing I've done it. And I've offended somebody. But when I realize I've offended them, I will apologize. Because for me, apology has the same effect as forgiveness. Because when I apologize, I release that offense from my own lips and I release that offense from my heart. And thankfully, if the person forgives me, it's a double blessing.
0: Well, I would put this caution. I only apologize if I know that's what they want. They may not want it.
1: Okay.
0: And if you do it and they don't want it, and they don't even think they've done anything wrong, you'll stir up a hornet's nest unwittingly. And so the main thing is that you forgive them because they want you to. That's different.
1: Yeah, absolutely. Well, it's an amazing emotion and an amazing practical format of life to forgive. Artie, we've been chatting for a little while. We're going to take a little break and get back after this.
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1: You're listening to Insight with me, Dudley Anderson, sharing the program today with Dr. Artie Kendall. And we're talking about the danger of unforgiveness. If you have any questions, perhaps you can relate to something we've said in the program so far. I would love to hear from you. Email me, dudley@surereality.net. Any questions? Maybe you need some prayer. I would love to hear from you. It's dudley@surereality.net. Well, today, talking with Dr. Archie Kendall about the danger of unforgiveness. Unforgiveness is indeed very dangerous. Unforgiveness not only hurts our soul and mind, inflicting mental illnesses like anxiety, depression, and fear, but it can also hurt our bodies by placing stress upon the heart. Archie Kendall has made it very clear that if we harbor unforgiveness in our hearts, we offend God's Holy Spirit. God forbid. Conversely, we've discussed how powerful forgiveness can be. Forgiveness releases anxiety, anger, and frustration. Forgiveness ushers in peace and healing. Healing not only of our relationships, but healing of the offended heart, mind, and body. We used some examples of how forgiveness is a choice, often simply beginning with a confession of forgiveness for an offense. We've also seen in our chat so far that forgiveness is not necessarily dependent upon apology. For example, Jesus forgave those who crucified him before they repented. I continue chatting with Dr. Artie Kendall today on Insight about the danger of unforgiveness. Artie Kendall, thank you so much for joining us today on Insight, talking about the danger of unforgiveness. You know, Artie, another testimony, rather another scripture that comes to mind was a parable that Jesus shared about the unforgiving servant. And he shared this parable. This is in Matthew chapter 18. And he says there was a master once that had several servants that owed him money. And he chose to forgive them of their debts. And one particular servant owed a lot to his master. And his master said, I forgive you. And he wiped the debt clean. What a wonderful privilege that was. Sadly, in the story that Jesus says, this servant then goes out and finds a fellow servant who owes him a lesser debt. And he doesn't forgive his fellow servant. In fact, he throws him in prison for that debt. And what the king says to the servant is that because you have done this, I will then throw you into prison. Jesus said in Matthew chapter 18, verse 35, so also my heavenly Father will do to every one of you if you do not forgive your brother from your heart. This is scary stuff. Unforgiveness is a scary thing. Elsewhere, Jesus said in Mark chapter 11, verse 26, but if you do not forgive, neither will your Father in heaven forgive you your trespasses. There is a danger here in unforgiveness, isn't there?
0: Well, let's be clear that we know what that means, though. Some think it means you will go to hell and not to heaven if you don't forgive. In the Lord's Prayer, you know, there's the petition, forgive us our trespasses as we forgive those who've trespassed against us. And then at the end of the Lord's Prayer, Jesus gave a commentary and says, if you don't forgive men their trespasses, your heavenly Father won't forgive you yours. Well, some think that this means whether you go to heaven or hell is contingent on whether you forgive. That is not the purpose of the Lord's Prayer or in the parable that you cited. It has to do with our fellowship with the Father and a Christian coming into his or her inheritance. Now, I'm opening up a vista that you may not be familiar with or may not agree with, but I felt compelled to let you know that it's my view that this forgiveness has nothing to do with your salvation, but has to do with your relationship with God and having fellowship with him and enjoying your inheritance.
1: Exactly right. But Jesus made it very clear that forgiveness is the nature of God, God the Father. And he said, like what he said, I just quoted it, if we don't forgive our brother, the Lord will not forgive us. He said it. Jesus said that. It doesn't mean to say that we've lost our salvation, because salvation is dependent upon my repentance of sin, and unforgiveness is a sin. But there's that danger in it, Archie Kendall, that if I do not forgive my brother, I offend. You spoke about it earlier. We grieve the Holy Spirit. We offend God's very nature of his grace and his forgiveness when I choose not to forgive. But this brings me nice and clearly onto the salvation story, you know, because the Bible says we've all sinned and come short of God's glory. In other words, we've all offended God the Father right from the beginning because of the stuff called sin. Sin means missing the mark, and I've missed the mark of God's goodness. All have sinned, it says in Romans 3:23, and fallen short of God's glory. But Jesus came to reconcile us to God and to make a way for us to be forgiven of our sins. What is the message of the gospel to you, Archie Kendall?
0: Well, the message of the gospel is having the knowledge that you only have heaven to look forward to if you've transferred the hope you had in your good works to what Jesus did for you on the cross. And so I am amazed ever increasingly how many people in the church, and they would call themselves Christian, actually think that they get to heaven by their good works. As you probably know, that President Donald Trump said if he gets the Nobel Prize, I believe that will get him to heaven. I sent him a word. I don't think he's ever heard it, but I warned him. I said, you can win 1,000 Nobel Prizes and go to hell. Mm-hmm. So the main thing with the gospel, God, the forgiveness is not the initial thing. It's knowing your only hope of going to heaven is you transfer all hope in your good works to what Jesus did for you on the cross.
1: Exactly right. The scripture says that our good works are like filthy rags in God's sight. In other words, the best I can be is not good enough. You know, here's the key for me anyway. I need to be good enough for God, to know God, because God is absolute. He's absolutely righteous and good. But that's impossible because I'm not good enough. I'm a sinner. But this is why Jesus came. See, because the Bible says God made him who had no sin. In other words, Jesus was as good as God. He was good enough for God because he is God in the flesh. But God made him to become sin for me on the cross so that in him and only in him can I become as good as God. You see, because God made him who had no sin to become sin for me, so that in him I become the righteousness of God. Not Dudley's righteousness or Archie Kendall's righteousness, but God's righteousness in me, imputed into me by his grace and his mercy and his forgiveness. The scripture also tells us that if we confess our sins, he is faithful and just to forgive us and cleanse us from all unrighteousness. For me, it's not just the forgiveness that matters here. It's the cleansing. So what does that mean to you, Archie Kendall? How did you come to know the forgiveness of God in your life?
0: Well, I was 6 years old. And one Sunday morning, I said to my mother and father, I want to become a Christian. I want to be saved. And my father said, well, we don't need to wait till we get to church. We can pray right now. And I remember it as though it were yesterday. 6 years old, kneeling at my parents' bedside, asking God to forgive me of my sins. Now, at the age of six, I look back and think, what was my sin that I felt convicted of? And it was probably talking back to my parents and assessing them. And that convicted me. And I asked God to forgive me. And I felt so good after I confessed those sins to God. Well, that's the way I was converted at the age of six. Now, later in life, you find deeper levels of doing the same thing. But it's not to do with conversion, but continued fellowship with the Father.
1: And that's what I love about this verse in 1 John chapter 1. It says, he's faithful and just to forgive us. And I love that word faithful, because that means consistent. It means God will always forgive me when I confess and repent my sins. And confession is the key here. If I admit to it, you know, it's tough for us to admit we're wrong, isn't it? When I admit I'm wrong, when I've confessed my sin, he's faithful. He is consistent to forgive me, not just at the point of my conversion. Thank God he did that. But at any point in my life, because Archie Kendall, you're 90 years old, and I'm sure you will agree that there are days in your life that you still sin. I sin. But if I confess my sin, he's faithful and consistent to forgive me. Why? Because justice was done at Calvary.
0: Yes, 1 John 1:8 says, if we say we have no sin, we deceive ourselves and the truth is not in us. And I would also add that Jeremiah 17:9 is relevant for the most holy man or woman. When Jeremiah said, the heart is deceitful above all things and desperately wicked, who can know it? And so I don't think we ever outgrow Jeremiah 17:9.
1: Absolutely. Archie Kendall, has been absolutely wonderful chatting with you today on Insight, talking about the danger of unforgiveness, indeed the power of forgiveness. Thank you so much for joining us today on Insight. You've been listening to the Bible Chat Show Insight with me, Dudley Anderson, sharing today's show with Dr. Archie Kendall, and we've been talking about the danger of unforgiveness. Indeed, unforgiveness can be very dangerous, not only to our relationships or our minds, inflicting mental illness, but also it can affect our physical bodies. There is power in forgiveness, choosing to forgive, and forgiveness is indeed a choice. If we've said anything that makes sense to you, maybe you have some questions about unforgiveness, we would love to hear from you. You can email me, dudley@surereality.net. Once again, if you can relate to anything we've said in today's program, I would love to hear from you. It's dudley@surereality.net. Now, we wound up our show today talking about the great forgiveness of God of us. Jesus died upon the cross. And when he died upon the cross, it says in the scriptures that he prayed, Father, forgive them, for they know not what they do. You see, they crucified Jesus. They killed him. They beat him up. They offended him severely. And yet, before any of the Romans or the Jews actually apologized or repented of their misconduct, Jesus chose to forgive them. Now, here's the good news. Jesus has chosen to forgive you. Ephesians chapter 1, verse 7, I leave it with you today. It says, in him we have redemption through his blood, the forgiveness of sins, according to the riches of his grace. Email me, dudley@surereality.net. 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From me, Dudley Anderson, till next time, God bless you and keep your eyes on Jesus.

0: We welcome you to Living by the Answer, sponsored by the Dream Center of the Life Voices International Churches. Come and enjoy the teaching ministry of one of God's choicest servants, Reverend Olushola Ajodele Areogun. We believe God with you that God's dreams for your life will certainly come to pass as you hear God's word and apply the truths in Jesus' name. Stay tuned and get blessed.
1: Praise the Lord. Welcome to another exciting time in God's presence and the word of God. I'm sure you have been waiting for me. I believe God with you today that God's dreams for your life will certainly come to pass as you hear the word of God and apply the principles to your lives in Jesus' name. Father, bless your word today and cause your kingdom to increase tremendously by it in Jesus' name. Amen.
2: All right, sit down. Let's look at the Bible a little and then Matthew chapter 16 and verse 13. When Jesus came into the coast of Caesarea Philippi, he asked his disciples, saying, "Whom do men say that I, the Son of Man, am?" That's a question that you have to answer by revelation, not by information. That is going to be the cornerstone of your faith as a Christian. The bone of contention in the world is not about God, it's about who Jesus is. Is he an ordinary man? Is he one of the prophets? Is he a good man? Is he God? And that transforms your life. But it can't be information that you have by religion. It has to be a revelation that you have personally. Who is Jesus to you? Who do men say that I am? So the Lord knew that the future of his assignment on the earth will depend on the revelation of this man, of him. They had been with him for some time, but he still didn't have that by revelation. And so he asked them that question. Verse 14, and they said, "Some say that thou art John the Baptist, some Elias," that's Elijah, "others Jeremiah, or one of the prophets." So it's not a new thing that people say, all these ones that say you are John the Baptist, they have their religions in the world today. Is that okay? Even people that claim to be Christians, they have questions about whether Jesus is God or not. There are various positions that you have in the world today about the person of Jesus. We believe in the Trinity. But do you believe in the Trinity biblically? That's the key thing. Somebody says God can manifest occasionally as Jesus, as the Holy Ghost, or as the Father. But just the same one person that can just manifest as Jesus, as the Holy Ghost, and as the Father. So he believes in the Father, Son, and the Holy Spirit, but he's not believing biblically. And he may be very eloquent about it. And it would affect their Christian walk. Okay? And I hear many people argue on social media and in different places. It's been ongoing for a long time. But you must settle that question for yourself, because that is the bone of contention. You know, if you go to a public gathering, a political gathering, and they ask you to pray, they won't have any problem with you if you pray in the name of God, in the name of the Almighty God. We present this meeting to you in God's holy name. Everybody will say amen in different ways. Some will say amen. Some will say ashe. Some will say amen. You have made it general. But when you say in the name of Jesus, Some people will not say anything. Amen. Some people will get up and leave. Not because the person wanted to leave, but because the name that you called has driven the devil that was inside the person. And that atmosphere is too tough for the person to say, well, I'm not, and then doesn't like you. So you must know who Jesus is. Is that okay? Praise God. How many of you are ready to die for Jesus here? Let me see your hand up. Raise your hand up. Okay, how many of you are not ready to die for Jesus? So which one are you going to do? Amen. Now, the only way you can survive now is if you are not ready to die for Jesus, you can't live for him. Is that okay? You've got to settle that. He's not inviting death to come and take you. It is just telling death that I'm not going to change. Jesus is the only way. Amen? And that is when he will empower you to live for him. Do you understand that? Praise God. So many of you are ready to die for Jesus. Raise your hand up. Huh? Raise it. Let me see your hand up. Because if you are not ready, I'll say it again. If you are afraid to die for him, he can't empower you to live for him. Do you understand that? Praise God. The truth of the matter is that the subject of resurrection, we must know what it means to our relationship with death and the devil. Is that okay? Most of the time, in Christian circles, and especially Pentecostal circles, we have an unbiblical relationship with the devil and with death and life. And it's important that you clarify your relationship and your position. In some Orthodox circles, they have a worse relationship with death than the one that we have in the Pentecostal circles. Most Pentecostal people don't want to die. Are you hearing what I'm saying? I had a former Nigerian leader said that at 70 or 80 something, he said, what am I afraid to die for? So you can't scare me with death. He's not quoting the Bible, but he's just saying that at his age, he's not afraid of what? Of dying. So he has a relationship with death that is built on age, not Bible. Amen? And I want you to build a relationship with death that is built on the Bible. Is that okay? Praise God. If I ask you, how many of you can give me 10 scriptures that speak about your relationship with death? Can you name some of them? Huh? That song said, death tried all his might, but Jesus broke its chains. I said, let the ark rejoice. You know, the greatest fear that men have, every fear stems from the fear of death. Are you following me? If you have a fear of heights, it's not heights that you are afraid of, it is dying that you are afraid of, really. Did you hear what I'm saying? There used to be a frontline traditional ruler many years ago that they said, he's afraid of flying. Doesn't matter anywhere he's going, he will go by road. Big entourage. But it's not that he's afraid of flying, he's afraid of dying. Do you understand what I'm saying? Praise God. Why are you afraid of sickness? Huh? How many of you knew when you didn't know about death, you were using sickness to escape? When you were not sick, you said you were sick. Am I correct? Some of your children are still doing it now. Saturday, there's going to be cleaning of the house. I have one problem here. Because it doesn't know what sickness means. But you will not say, I have one problem here. Because you know that problem can come. But really what you are afraid of is, you are afraid of dying. Amen. So that is the mother of all fears, the fear of death. And Jesus has broken that power. But how did he break it? You must have that understanding. So God does not want us as his children to live without understanding. I hope you understand what I'm saying. Now, the difference between understanding and obedience is that understanding takes time. Obedience must be immediate. I hope you follow what I'm saying. Praise God. And so you can be obedient to God without understanding. Is that okay? Miracles follow your obedience, but ministry follow your understanding. I hope you understand that. Effectiveness in ministry follow your understanding. To have miracles, you need obedience. Without understanding. Hello? If you were there when God told Moses to stretch his rod, how long will you take to understand the mechanics behind that? But if you wanted to wait, Pharaoh would have caught up with them. So they just had to obey. I must know the difference between obedience and understanding. Because those are two sides of our Christianity. Okay, many people obey God very sincerely, and they experience some miracles, but then they are full of fear and uncertainty in their relationship with God. Did you get that? And sometimes the obedience is not enjoyable because it's not coming from understanding. And the Bible says, with all your getting, get understanding. Get understanding. So this is the way to go. If you don't have any instruction, be acquiring understanding. Did you get what I'm saying? But once you get an instruction, what you do? Just obey. When you are dealing with God, if there's no instruction, just settle down. It means there's nothing, no evil is going to catch up with you. I hope you understand. Praise God. And now, look at all the three of you that are sitting in front here. No, sit down. The three of you sitting in front here. You can't see your back. Am I correct? Huh? And if there's anything that happened now that you cannot turn your head sideways, you can only look here. You will depend on me to tell you what is coming from your back. Am I correct? Do you trust me enough? Huh? Good. So if I tell you and say, stand up. Because you don't know what is coming from the back, you trust what I'm saying. Is that okay? That's like obedience and understanding. Is that okay? You must come to a place that you trust God enough as a child of God, that when God has not given you any instruction, it doesn't matter what the devil is doing or trying, you are covered. Sit down. Did you get what I said there? That they are depending on me to tell them if somebody is coming from the back. When I signal to you, you know, but you have to look at me. No. But if I don't give any signal, just keep enjoying yourself. You are covered. I hope you are following what I'm saying. Praise God. So we must learn to get the signals of God that bring His instructions, His warnings, His guidance to us so as to obey. Is that simple enough? Huh? But when that has not come, then you should be acquiring understanding. You should be acquiring understanding. What I'm doing now is giving you understanding. Did you hear me? If I'm going to travel and I don't get any indication about anything, I have enough understanding to know that that trip is covered. And I'll go. However, if I have any indication, I have a dilemma. Do I believe or not? I have to decide to obey or not obey. And at such times, people have asked me, what if I'm not sure? I say, well, if you are not sure, it's better to err on the side of caution, not on the side of action. Are you listening to me? Let me give you this, which is going to help you. The devil does not usually attack you the first time you do something wrong. He waits until it becomes a habit to launch his attack. So, if you have an indication, what he's calling for is obedience. Because understanding can wait. Obedience won't wait. Did you hear what I said? Praise God. And one of the things that I found out with Christians, Pentecostals, I am one of, is the fact that testimonies provoke us not to understanding, provoke us many times to irresponsibility. Unconsciously. What do I mean by that? Testimonies are designed to stir up faith. But then, unconsciously, somewhere in the back of your mind, when you hear testimony, God did this, God did this, God did that, and things like that. And some testimonies are very incredible. It just gives you a wide zone to do strange things. If we are here now, how does God speak to us as a group of people? If God wants to speak to everybody here, He's going to speak through authorized, recognized channel. Okay? And if it's a meeting like this, nobody is going to hold this microphone except the person is authorized to hold the microphone. You agree with that? You are not likely to find a first timer or a stranger walking now and take the microphone and start addressing you. You yourself will not listen to the person. So once the person has a microphone, you have an unconscious thought in your mind, that person is permitted to be here. So whatever the person says, you are likely to open up to it. So that's a recognized person. And so we have to be careful that we don't put the microphone in the hand of somebody that we don't trust. Amen? But now this is Dream Center, a ministry that is distinct. Okay? Members are distinct. different from another ministry. So if God wants to talk to Dream Center, he's likely to talk through me or any authorized channel that we know and say God is saying something. You say, but what do you mean by that? Meaning that God can say something to Dream Center and he comes through Pastor Nkoya, for example, and he calls me and says, Daddy, I had a revelation. I saw it and I saw church members and all that, and things like that. And he says it to me. And I take it to God. And Lord says, yes, that's me. So I bring it to you. Are you following what I'm saying? Now, God has spoken to us. After that, you have the responsibility of... obedience, not understanding.

0: One convention that we had, some of you from Lagos still remember that convention. The last service, the last session of the convention, I was praying to release the people. And that word started coming from heaven. Your path and that of destroyers will not cross. Your path and that of destroyers will not cross. I was looking at this, my deacon. He was sitting around here. And I kept on, I saw, it was focused on him. So I kept declaring that word. The only thing I didn't do was to call him forward and lay hands on him. And then everybody left. And 1 hour later, they called on the way to Mogon. They were involved in a very terrible accident. Head-on collision. The deacon escaped, but the other person in that vehicle didn't make it. The other vehicle didn't make it. And when they said, okay, I said, oh, thank you, Lord. So that God came for him. Are you following what I'm saying? Now, supposing that day I pushed in the spirit and said, Deacon, don't travel today. Now, where testimonies come in is that, Daddy, can you help me tell God to give me permission? You know, the way many of us relate with God is like we relate with political leaders or people in our lives. Do you understand what I'm saying? If you need something from Dr. Joe, you can tell Pastor Toba, can you help me talk to him to change what he has said? That's how we, somewhere in the consciousness of everybody, that is what testimony does for you. Are you following what I'm saying? Now, this is a person that knows by science. He's a doctor, man, a doctor, female, and both of them are ASES, and they want to marry. The two of them, science has told them that this is a dangerous combination. But they have had testimonies that there are people that are ASES, and they have married. And something tells them, God will do our own. I mean, if you understand what I'm saying. I'm not saying God can't do their own, but the ones that they have had testimony, they didn't find out what is the instructions and details and everything. But they now, excuse me, sir, pray for us. Even after they have told them that if pastor said don't go ahead, there's no problem. We have had. And then they come to church. They are waiting for days that there's a word that says everybody that has any issue, come forward. And you see the two of them come forward. And the pastor that has told them not to go forward is wondering what's going to happen. Are you following what I'm saying? So I said they should err on the side of caution. What does that mean? Put everything on hold and say, God, we love each other, but except you say so, and then wait. If God doesn't see anything, go your separate ways. If God says something, you can still come together. Are you following what I'm saying? But not every Christian is going to do that. People are just going to follow whatever. If you now err on the side of caution, you have divine insurance.
1: 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Venue is the Dream Center of the Life Voices International Church Headquarters, Dream Center Bus Stop, along Osun State Secretariat, Abere, shortly before the November 27 interchange, Oshobo, Osun State, Nigeria. Ministering in the power of the Holy Ghost are Reverend Olushola Areogun, the General Overseer, and Reverend Oyenike Areogun, the Senior Pastor of the Dream Center of the the Life Voices International Church, Reverend Dr. Lekan Babatunde, the President of Jesus' King Ministries, Ibadan, Reverend Dr. John Idowu, the General Overseer of the Name of Jesus Ministries, Adoekiti, Reverend Dr. Francis Olonode, President

0: Jesus' Lord Foundation, Modakeke Ife, Reverend Akinlolu Raphael, President, World Harvest Global Ministries, Ibadan, and Pastor Tunde Jayebo, Senior Pastor of Cherish Family International Churches, Ibadan. 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Jesus is Lord. I'm sure you've been greatly blessed by that explosive teaching of God's Word. 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My answer from
1: heaven. 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

0: Yes, sir. 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

0: We welcome you to Living by the Answer, sponsored by the Dream Center of the Life Voices International Churches. Come and enjoy the teaching ministry of one of God's choicest servants, Reverend Olushola Ajodele Areogu. We believe God with you that God's dreams for your life will certainly come to pass as you hear God's word and apply the truths in Jesus' name. Stay tuned and get blessed.
1: Praise the Lord. Welcome to another exciting time in God's presence and the word of God. I'm sure you have been waiting for me. I believe God with you today that God's dreams for your lives will certainly come to pass as you hear the word of God and apply the principles to your lives in Jesus' name. Father, bless your word today and cause your kingdom to increase tremendously by it in Jesus' name. Amen.
2: All right, sit down. Let's look at the Bible a little and then Matthew chapter 16 and verse 13. When Jesus came into the coast of Caesarea Philippi, he asked his disciples, saying, "Whom do men say that I, the Son of Man, am?" That's a question that you have to answer by revelation, not by information. That is going to be the cornerstone of your faith as a Christian. The bone of contention in the world is not about God. It's about who Jesus is. Is he an ordinary man? Is he one of the prophets? Is he a good man? Is he God? And that transforms your life. But it can't be information that you have by religion. It has to be a revelation that you have personally. Who is Jesus to you? Who do men say that I am? So the Lord knew that the future of his assignment on the earth will depend on the revelation of this man, of him. They had been with him for some time, but he still didn't have that by revelation. And so he asked them that question. Verse 14, and they said, "Some say that thou art John the Baptist, some Elias," that's Elijah, "others Jeremiah, or one of the prophets." So it's not a new thing that people say, all these ones that say you are John the Baptist, they have their religions in the world today. Is that okay? Even people that claim to be Christians, they have questions about whether Jesus is God or not. There are various positions that you have in the world today about the person of Jesus. We believe in the Trinity. But do you believe in the Trinity biblically? That's the key thing. Somebody says God can manifest occasionally as Jesus, as the Holy Ghost, or as the Father. We're just the same one person that can just manifest as Jesus, as the Holy Ghost, and as the Father. So he believes in the Father, Son, and the Holy Spirit, but he's not believing biblically. And he may be very eloquent about it. And it would affect their Christian walk. Okay? And I hear many people argue on social media and in different places. It's been ongoing for a long time. But you must settle that question for yourself, because that is the bone of contention. You know, if you go to a public gathering, a political gathering, and they ask you to pray, they won't have any problem with you if you pray in the name of God, in the name of the Almighty God. We present this meeting to you in God's holy name. Everybody will say amen in different ways. Some will say amen. Some will say ashe. Some will say amen. You have made it general. But when you say in the name of Jesus, Some people will not say anything. Amen. Some people will get up and leave. Not because the person wanted to leave, but because the name that you called has driven the devil that was inside the person. And that atmosphere is too tough for the person to say, well, I'm not, and then doesn't like you. So you must know who Jesus is. Is that okay? Praise God. How many of you are ready to die for Jesus here? Let me see your hand up. Raise your hand up. Okay, how many of you are not ready to die for Jesus? So which one are you going to do? Amen. Now, the only way you can survive now is if you are not ready to die for Jesus, you can't live for him. Is that okay? You've got to settle that. He's not inviting death to come and take you. It is just telling death that I'm not going to change. Jesus is the only way. Amen. And that's when he will empower you to live for him. Do you understand that? Praise God. So many of you are ready to die for Jesus. Raise your hand up. Huh? Raise it. Let me see your hand up. Because if you are not ready, I'll say it again. If you are afraid to die for him, he can't empower you to live for him. Do you understand that? Praise God. The truth of the matter is that the subject of resurrection, we must know what it means to our relationship with death and the devil. Is that okay? Most of the time, in Christian circles, and especially Pentecostal circles, we have an unbiblical relationship with the devil and with death and life. And it's important that you clarify your relationship and your position. In some Orthodox circles, they have a worse relationship with death than the one that we have in the Pentecostal circles. Most Pentecostal people don't want to die. Are you hearing what I'm saying? I had a former Nigerian leader said that at 70 or 80 something, he said, what am I afraid to die for? So you can't scare me with death. He's not quoting the Bible, but he's just saying that at his age, he's not afraid of what? Of dying. So he has a relationship with death that is built on age, not Bible. Amen? And I want you to build a relationship with death that is built on the Bible. Is that okay? Praise God. If I ask you, how many of you can give me 10 scriptures that speak about your relationship with death? Can you name some of them? Huh? That song said, death tried all his might, but Jesus broke its chains. I said, let the ark rejoice. You know, the greatest fear that men have, every fear stems from the fear of death. Are you following me? If you have a fear of height, it's not height that you're afraid of, it is dying that you're afraid of, really. Did you hear what I'm saying? There used to be a frontline traditional ruler many years ago that they said, he's afraid of flying. Doesn't matter anywhere he's going, he will go by road. Big entourage. But it's not that he's afraid of flying, he's afraid of dying. Do you understand what I'm saying? Praise God. Why are you afraid of sickness? Huh? How many of you knew when you didn't know about death, you were using sickness to escape? When you were not sick, you said you were sick. Am I correct? I mean, some of your children are still doing it now. Saturday, there's going to be cleaning of the house. I have one problem here. Because it doesn't know what sickness means. But you will not say, I have one problem here. Because you know that problem can come. But really what you are afraid of is, you are afraid of dying. Amen. So that is the mother of all fears, the fear of death. And Jesus has broken that power. But how did he break it? You must have that understanding. So God does not want us as his children to live without understanding. I hope you understand what I'm saying. Now, the difference between understanding and obedience is that understanding takes time. Obedience must be immediate. I hope you follow what I'm saying. Praise God. And so you can be obedient to God without understanding. Is that okay? Miracles follow your obedience, but ministry follow your understanding. I hope you understand that. Effectiveness in ministry follow your understanding. To have miracles, you need obedience. Without understanding. Hello? If you were there when God told Moses to stretch his rod, how long will you take to understand the mechanics behind that? But if you wanted to wait, Pharaoh would have caught up with them. So they just had to obey. I must know the difference between obedience and understanding. Because those are two sides of our Christianity. Okay, many people obey God very sincerely, and they experience some miracles, but then they are full of fear and uncertainty in their relationship with God. Did you get that? And sometimes the obedience is not enjoyable because it's not coming from understanding. And the Bible says, with all you're getting, get understanding. Get understanding. So this is the way to go. If you don't have any instruction, be acquiring understanding. Did you get what I'm saying? But once you get an instruction, what do you do? Just obey. When you are dealing with God, if there's no instruction, just settle down. It means there's nothing, no evil is going to catch up with you. I hope you understand. Praise God. And now, you know, look at all the three of you that are sitting in front here. No, sit down, just sit down. The three of you sitting in front here. You can't see your back. Am I correct? Huh? And if there's anything that happened now that you cannot turn your head sideways, you can only look here. You will depend on me to tell you what is coming from your back. Am I correct? Do you trust me enough? Huh? Good. So if I tell you and say, stand up. Because you don't know what is coming from the back, you trust what I'm saying. Is that okay? That's like obedience and understanding. Is that okay? You must come to a place that you trust God enough as a child of God, that when God has not given you any instruction, it doesn't matter what the devil is doing or trying, you are covered. Sit down. Did you get what I said there? That they are depending on me to tell them if somebody is coming from the back. When I signal to you, you know, but you have to look at me. No. But if I don't give any signal, just keep enjoying yourself. You are covered. I hope you are following what I'm saying. Praise God. So we must learn to get the signals of God that bring His instructions, His warnings, His guidance to us so as to obey. Is that simple enough? Huh? But when that has not come, then you should be acquiring understanding. You should be acquiring understanding. What I'm doing now is giving you understanding. Did you hear me? If I'm going to travel and I don't get any indication about anything, I have enough understanding to know that that trip is covered. And I'll go. However, if I have any indication, I have a dilemma. Do I believe or not? I have to decide to obey or not obey. And at such times, people have asked me, what if I'm not sure? I say, well, if you are not sure, it's better to err on the side of caution, not on the side of action. Are you listening to me? Let me give you this, which is going to help you. The devil does not usually attack you the first time you do something wrong. He waits until it becomes a habit to launch his attack. So, if you have an indication, what is calling for is obedience. Because understanding can wait. Obedience won't wait. Did you hear what I said? Praise God. And one of the things that I found out with Christians, Pentecostals, I am one of, is the fact that testimonies provoke us not to understanding, provoke us many times to irresponsibility, unconsciously. What do I mean by that? Testimonies are designed to stir up faith. But then, unconsciously, somewhere in the back of your mind, when you hear testimony, God did this, God did this, God did that, and things like that. And some testimonies are very incredible. It just gives you a wide zone to do strange things. If we are here now, how does God speak to us as a group of people? If God wants to speak to everybody here, He's going to speak through authorized, recognized channel. Okay? And if it's a meeting like this, nobody is going to hold this microphone except the person is authorized to hold the microphone. You agree with that? You are not likely to find a first timer or a stranger walking now and take the microphone and start addressing you. You yourself will not listen to the person. So once the person has a microphone, you have an unconscious thought in your mind, that person is permitted to be here. So whatever the person says, you are likely to open up to it. So that's a recognized person. And so we have to be careful that we don't put the microphone in the hand of somebody that we don't trust. Amen? But now this is Dream Center, a ministry that is distinct. Okay? Members are distinct. different from another ministry. So if God wants to talk to Dream Center, he's likely to talk through me or any authorized channel that we know and say God is saying something. You say, but what do you mean by that? Meaning that God can say something to Dream Center and he comes through Pastor Nkoya, for example, and he calls me and says, Daddy, I had the revelation. I saw it and I saw church members and all that and things like that. And he says it to me. And I take it to God. And Lord says, yes, that's me. So I bring it to you. Are you following what I'm saying? Now God has spoken to us. After that, you have the responsibility of obedience, not understanding. Because understanding can wait, obedience won't wait. Now, when it's obedience, obedience means action. You must act on the side of caution, not on the side. You must err on the side of caution, not on the side of action. That I'm not going to disobey. But that's where testimonies come in now. Are you following what I'm saying? You know, I remember one convention that we had. Some of you from Lagos still remember that convention. The last service, the last session of the convention, I was praying to release the people. And that word started coming from heaven. Your path and that of destroyers will not cross. Your path and that of destroyers will not cross. I was looking at this, my deacon. He was sitting around here. And I saw it was focused on him. So I kept declaring that word. The only thing I didn't do was to call him forward and lay hands on him. And then everybody left. And 1 hour later, they called on the way to Mogong. They were involved in a very terrible accident, head-on collision. The deacon escaped, but the other person in that vehicle didn't make it. The other vehicle didn't make it. And when they said, okay, I said, oh, thank you, Lord. So that God came for him. Are you following what I'm saying? Now, supposing that day I pushed in the spirit and said, Deacon, don't travel today. Now, where testimonies come in is that, Daddy, can you help me tell God to give me permission? You know, the way many of us relate with God is like we relate with political leaders or people in our lives. Do you understand what I'm saying? If you need something from Dr. Ojo, you can tell Pastor Toba, can you help me talk to him to change what he has said? That's how we, somewhere in the consciousness of everybody, that is what testimony does for you. Are you following what I'm saying? Now, this is a person that knows by science. He's a doctor, man, a doctor, female, and both of them are ASES, and they want to marry. The two of them, science has told them that this is a dangerous combination. But they have had testimonies that there are people that are ASES and they are married. And something tells them, God will do our own. I mean, if you understand what I'm saying. I'm not saying God can't do their own, but the ones that they have had testimony, they didn't find out what is the instructions and details and everything. But they now, excuse me, sir, pray for us. Even after they have told them that if pastor said don't go ahead, there's no problem. We have had. And when they come to church, they are waiting for days that there's a word that says everybody that has any issue, come forward. I see the two of them come forward. And the pastor that has told them not to go forward is wondering what's going to happen. Are you following what I'm saying? So I said they should err on the side of caution. What does that mean? put everything on hold and say, God, we love each other, but except you say so, and then wait. If God doesn't see anything, go your separate ways. If God says something, you can still come together. Are you following what I'm saying? But not every Christian is going to do that. People are just going to follow whatever. If you now err on the side of caution, you have divine insurance.
0: 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Ministering in the power of the Holy Ghost are Reverend Olushola Areogun, the General Overseer, and Reverend Oyenike Areogun, the Senior Pastor of the Dream Center of the Life Voices International Church, Reverend Dr. Lekan Babatunde, the President of Jesus' King Ministries, Ibadan, Reverend Dr. John Idowu, the General Overseer of the Name of Jesus Ministries, Adoekiti, Reverend Dr. Francis Olonode, President, Jesus' Lord Foundation, Modakeke Ife, Reverend Akinlolu Raphael, President, World Harvest Global Ministries, Ibadan, and Pastor Tunde Jayebo, Senior Pastor of Cherish Family International Churches, Ibadan. 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Jesus is Lord. I'm sure you've been greatly blessed by that explosive teaching of God's Word. Your minister has been Reverend Olushola Ayodele Areogun, the General Overseer of the Dream Center of the Life Voices International Churches. 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
3: 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Even if I live a near-perfect life but fail in just one area, I miss the mark of God's goodness and fall prey to sin. 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Whoever believes in Him should not perish but have eternal life. Join Peter Jenkins and me, Dudley Anderson, right here on Insight.

0: say.
1: Yeah. Let's go.
2: Let's get crazy.
0: Okay.
1: Yeah. Let's go.
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3: Welcome to Insight. My name's Dudley Anderson. So good to be with you. And a very special hello to you indeed. Welcome to Insight. Insight is a half an hour Bible chat show, chatting about the Word of God, chatting about a topic or text from Scripture. It's my pleasure today to invite Dr. Archie Kendall to join us on Insight. And we're going to be talking about the danger of unforgiveness. Forgiveness is a very powerful virtue. Forgiveness does not execute revenge, but it does free the one who's been offended. Therefore, there is a grave danger in harboring unforgiveness in your heart. Unforgiveness grieves the Holy Spirit.
4: If we want the anointing, then we must not grieve the Holy Spirit. And the quick way to grieve the Spirit is to hold a grudge. And the devil is just waiting for the chance to see that there's unforgiveness there, and he will exploit it. And this is what grieves the Spirit, cuts off hearing his voice. So it's very, very important that we realize this aspect of the person of the Holy Spirit. He gets his feelings hurt easily.
3: Well, it's really my pleasure today to have with me on Insight, Dr. R.T. Kendall. Thank you so much for joining us, Dr. Kendall.
4: Pleasure. Thank you for having me.
3: Wonderful. You're a renowned theologian, author, and speaker. Dr. Kendall, you've been running a ministry for many, many years. Senior minister at Westminster Chapel in London from 77 to 2002, among other things. Tell us a little bit about your work.
4: Well, we retired in 2002 after 25 years there, as you know. I guess you'd call me itinerant. I write books. And I take invitations to preach. I'm now 90 and still get invited.
3: Wow.
4: I just got back yesterday from Miami, a week ago from London.
3: Wow.
4: In a couple of weeks, I go to Doha, Qatar.
3: Goodness.
4: I go to Hong Kong for Easter. And so I am very blessed that at my age, people still want me.
3: Wow, that's amazing.
4: Yeah, it is amazing, and I'm just grateful to God because I don't deserve this, and I'm not trying to sound humble, but I'm just telling you the truth.
3: Yeah.
4: I don't deserve this.
3: Oh.
4: Thankfully, people still want to use me.
3: That's good news. Well, I'm a third of your age. I don't think I could travel as much as that. That's amazing. Well, Dr. Kendall, we're going to be talking about forgiveness today. Well, more specifically, unforgiveness. Talking about the danger of unforgiveness. So unforgiveness can be a very dangerous thing, R.T. Unforgiveness can cause physiological harm, I believe, like heart disease. Chronic negative emotions like bitterness and unforgiveness can increase stress hormones and high blood pressure, resulting in heart disease, other mental disorders like depression and anxiety, among other things. Unforgiveness can be very dangerous. But more than that, unforgiveness creates an advantage for the devil, for Satan. And this is what it says in 2 Corinthians chapter 2, and I'm reading from verse 10. Now, whom you forgive anything, I also forgive. Of course, this is Paul writing by the inspiration of God's Holy Spirit. And he goes on to say, for indeed, I have forgiven anything, I have forgiven that one for the sake of the presence of Christ. Verse 11, lest Satan should take advantage of us, for we are not ignorant of his devices. And then in Ephesians chapter 4, verse 27, it says, give no opportunity to the devil. Artie, I believe that unforgiveness gives an opportunity to the devil in our lives. Unforgiveness doesn't just hurt, it doesn't hurt the person that you're holding unforgiveness for, the person who's caused the offense. Unforgiveness hurts the person holding the unforgiveness. Wouldn't you agree?
4: Yes, well, the verse you quote, I was ready to quote to you. And Satan.

0: is looking for a chance to exploit us. And whenever there is a grudge, it's exactly what he wants. And it's an open door. It's an invitation for the devil to walk right in. And so that verse is very, very important.
1: It is indeed. And how does unforgiveness give opportunity to Satan? You know, I've just said that it can affect our physical life as well. It affects our minds. It can affect our bodies. But how else can unforgiveness give opportunity to Satan?
0: I'll tell you a little story that I think you will like this. I was in Korea several months ago, and after I preached, I think it was just a little talk on the Holy Spirit, a lady came up to me. I guess she's in her 30s, and she said, I work with AI, artificial intelligence. Mm-hmm. And she said, could I ask you a question? I said, sure. She said, can AI imitate the voice of the Holy Spirit? And I replied, I grieve the Holy Spirit when I show any grudge. And so I hear the voice of the Holy Spirit in proportion to how little I have grieved the Holy Spirit. And she said, oh my goodness. She said, AI cannot do that. And I thought that was very, very interesting that there's something AI cannot do, because we're living in a day when everybody is using AI. I mean, preachers get their sermons that way.
1: I know.
0: And I would be, frankly, I don't mean to sound pious, but I'd be afraid. I would honestly be afraid to get a sermon from AI. But anyway, I just thought I would tell you that because it all is connected, because if we want the anointing, and that's frankly all I live for, if we want the anointing, then we must not grieve the Holy Spirit. And the quick way to grieve the Spirit is to hold a grudge, and the devil is just waiting for the chance to see that there's unforgiveness there, and he will exploit it. I guarantee he will exploit it, and this is what grieves the Spirit, cuts off hearing his voice.
1: And grieving the Holy Spirit is a dreadful thing. You know, I'm married. I know you've been married, and the last thing I want to do is grieve my wife.
0: By the way, how long have you been married?
1: Probably not as long as you. I've been married 43 years.
0: Well, 67 years for Louise and me.
1: That's incredible. Very well done. But, you know, I'm sure you'll agree that, you know, as a married man, you don't want to grieve your wife. You don't want to make her unhappy. You want a happy marriage. You want a happy relationship at the end of the day. And as you've rightly said, when I sin, and indeed when I hold unforgiveness, I grieve the Holy Spirit. Why do you think it's a grief to the Spirit? Why does God get grieved when I hold unforgiveness?
0: Well, it was something the Apostle Paul knew when he said it in Ephesians 4:30, grieve not the Holy Spirit of God with whom you were sealed for the day of redemption. This is a Greek word that can mean get your feelings hurt. Mm-hmm. People say, oh, you cannot hurt the feelings of the Holy Spirit. Yes, you can, says Paul. And what grieves him is when we lose our temper, hold a grudge, unforgiveness, point the finger, speaking evil of people, and the Holy Spirit doesn't like that. And so it's very, very important that we realize this aspect of the person of the Holy Spirit. He's a very sensitive person, and he gets his feelings hurt easily.
1: Exactly right. You know, the Bible says God is love. He's the actual personification of this great emotion called love. God is love. And if God is love, I believe he has a very tender heart. We read the Old Testament and we think that God is, you know, vicious and malicious, and he brings cursing and condemnation on people. But that was just because of the result of sin, wouldn't you agree? You know, many people say to me, why does God allow disaster? Why does God allow disease and famine? Well, I believe, Archie Kendall, I believe the only thing God that ever allowed was our choice to choose him or not. And because mankind chose to reject God's perfect will, all of this corruption came into the world. And as a result, it grieved God. And so because God is love, he wants our love. And so when I'm holding unforgiveness or bitterness in my heart, I'm grieving the very nature of love. But, you know, I just said earlier that unforgiveness also physically hurts us as individuals. If I may just share a short story with you. Many years ago, I was in a church in Johannesburg, South Africa, where I grew up. And I was offended by a lady in the church. She said and did a few things that really got up my nose, really offended me. And I was angry at her, and I held onto that offense, and I held onto that unforgiveness for many, many years. And it affected me. I'd wake up in the morning, and I describe it like a pendulum in my heart. One minute it's up, then it's down, then it's up, then it's down. I feel good, then I feel bad, and I feel good, and then I feel bad, because I'm holding this grudge in my heart and this unforgiveness in my heart. And many years after the offense, I decided to deal with this, and I sought the Lord, and I said, God, help me to forgive her. Now, here's the thing. She never apologized. She never came to me and apologized or repented of her offense. And yet the Lord prompted me to nevertheless forgive her. And my process of forgiveness, by the grace of God, was to confess it. And I started out by simply waking up in the morning and confessing, oh, I forgive her. I did it rather begrudgingly, but I'd say, Lord, I forgive her, I forgive her. And you know what, Artie? A few days later, I woke up one morning and I suddenly realized that that bitterness was gone. And my forgiveness had moved from my lips to my heart, and I completely forgave her. You know, and what comes to mind when I share that story is that she didn't apologize, and yet I chose to forgive her. It's like Jesus on the cross, wouldn't you say? When Jesus was on the cross, he said, Father, forgive them, for they know not what they do. That was before anybody in that crowd, Roman or Jew, apologized or repented of crucifying him. He forgave them. So the big question I have for you today is, is forgiveness dependent upon apology or repentance?
0: God knows what you're thinking. And the important thing is we don't grieve God and grieve the Holy Spirit. And sometimes you do have to apologize. And sometimes it's better that you don't, because you could do it in a way of being manipulative. I would say my pastoral experience, and I've been preaching for over 70 years, 9 out of 10 people that we have to forgive don't think they've done anything wrong. Mm-hmm. You could put them under a lie detector, and they haven't done anything wrong. The people that I had to forgive in England years ago, when I was still in London, they didn't think they did anything wrong at all. And that's what hurts. Mm-hmm. And what hurts is that the people that have hurt us don't know they've hurt us. Mm. And so, therefore, you don't want to go up and say to them, I forgive you, because they're going to say, for what? And you just start a fight. It's something that's got to happen in your heart, and they don't know what you're thinking, but God knows.
1: Absolutely. And as I just gave the example of Jesus on the cross, he forgave them before they had apologized. Nobody in the crowd apologized for hanging him on a cross. They didn't repent. And yet he said, I forgive you. You know, there's this power in that. And it's so my forgiveness of another person isn't dependent upon whether they come to me groveling and apologizing. My forgiveness is a choice that I make. And forgiveness is a choice that I make.
0: Exactly.
1: To simply.
0: Yeah, you don't wait for God to knock you down.
1: Yeah.
0: It is a choice. You're right.
1: It is a choice. And it's a simple decision that we make. And again, irrespective of the offense, irrespective of the person who's committed the offense, prayerfully and hopefully that person will apologize. You know, if I've offended somebody, and I have done it many times, I'm sure you have in your life, and I've offended people, the sad reality is I offend people without knowing I've done it. And I've offended somebody, But when I realize I've offended them, I will apologize. Because for me, apology has the same effect as forgiveness. Because when I apologize, I release that offense from my own lips and I release that offense from my heart. Mm-hmm. And thankfully, if the person forgives me, it's a double blessing.
0: Well, I would put this caution. I only apologize if I know that's what they want. They may not want it.
1: Okay.
0: And if you do it and they don't want it, and they don't even think they've done anything wrong, you'll stir up a hornet's nest unwittingly. And so the main thing is that you forgive them because they want you to. That's different.
1: Yeah, absolutely. Well, it's an amazing emotional and an amazing practical format of life to forgive. Artie, we've been chatting for a little while. We're going to take a little break and get back after this.
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1: You're listening to Insight with me, Dudley Anderson, sharing the program today with Dr. Artie Kendall. And we're talking about the danger of unforgiveness. If you have any questions, perhaps you can relate to something we've said in the program so far. I would love to hear from you. Email me, dudley@surereality.net. Any questions? Maybe you need some prayer. I would love to hear from you. It's dudley@surereality.net. Well, today, talking with Dr. Artie Kendall about the danger of unforgiveness. Unforgiveness is indeed very dangerous. Unforgiveness not only hurts our soul and mind, inflicting mental illnesses like anxiety, depression, and fear, but it can also hurt our bodies by placing stress upon the heart. Archie Kendall has made it very clear that if we harbor unforgiveness in our hearts, we offend God's Holy Spirit. God forbid. Conversely, we've discussed how powerful forgiveness can be. Forgiveness releases anxiety, anger, and frustration. Forgiveness ushers in peace and healing. Healing not only of our relationships, but healing of the offended heart, mind, and body. We used some examples of how forgiveness is a choice, often simply beginning with a confession of forgiveness for an offense. We've also seen in our chat so far that forgiveness is not necessarily dependent upon apology. For example, Jesus forgave those who crucified him before they repented. I continue chatting with Dr. Artie Kendall today on Insight about the danger of unforgiveness. Artie Kendall, thank you so much for joining us today on Insight, talking about the danger of unforgiveness. Artie, another scripture that comes to mind was a parable that Jesus shared about the unforgiving servant. And he shared this parable. This is in Matthew chapter 18. And he says there was a master once that had several servants that owed him money. And he chose to forgive them of their debts. And one particular servant owed a lot to his master. And his master said, "I forgive you." And he wiped the debt clean. What a wonderful privilege that was. Sadly, in the story that Jesus says, this servant then goes out and finds a fellow servant who owes him a lesser debt. And he doesn't forgive his fellow servant. In fact, he throws him in prison for that debt. And what the king says to the servant is that because you have done this, I will then throw you into prison. Jesus said in Matthew chapter 18, verse 35, "So also my heavenly Father will do to every one of you if you do not forgive your brother from your heart." This is scary stuff. Unforgiveness is a scary thing. Elsewhere, Jesus said in Mark chapter 11, verse 26, "But if you do not forgive, neither will your Father in heaven forgive you your trespasses." There is a danger here in unforgiveness, isn't there?
0: Well, let's be clear that we know what that means, though. Some think it means you will go to hell and not to heaven if you don't forgive. In the Lord's Prayer, there's the petition, "Forgive us our trespasses as we forgive those who trespass against us." And then at the end of the Lord's Prayer, Jesus gave a commentary and says, if you don't forgive men their trespasses, your Heavenly Father won't forgive you yours. Well, some think that this means whether you go to heaven or hell is contingent on whether you forgive. That is not the purpose of the Lord's Prayer or in the parable that you cited. It has to do with our fellowship with the Father and a Christian coming into his or her inheritance. Now, I'm opening up a vista that you may not be familiar with or may not agree with, but I felt compelled to let you know that it's my view that this forgiveness has nothing to do with your salvation, but has to do with your relationship with God and having fellowship with him and enjoying your inheritance.
1: Exactly right. But Jesus made it very clear that forgiveness is the nature of God, God the Father. And he said, like what he said, I just quoted it, if we don't forgive our brother, the Lord will not forgive us. He said it. Jesus said that. It doesn't mean to say that we've lost our salvation, because salvation is dependent upon my repentance of sin, and unforgiveness is a sin. But there's that danger in it, Archie Kendall, that if I do not forgive my brother, I offend. You spoke about it earlier. We grieve the Holy Spirit. We offend God's very nature of his grace and his forgiveness when I choose not to forgive. But this brings me nice and clearly onto the salvation story, you know, because the Bible says we've all sinned and come short of God's glory. In other words, we've all offended God the Father right from the beginning because of the stuff called sin. Sin means missing the mark, and I've missed the mark of God's goodness. All have sinned, it says in Romans 3:23, and fallen short of God's glory. But Jesus came to reconcile us to God and to make a way for us to be forgiven of our sins. What is the message of the gospel to you, Archie Kendall?
0: Well, the message of the gospel is having the knowledge that you only have heaven to look forward to if you've transferred the hope you had in your good works to what Jesus did for you on the cross. And so I am amazed ever increasingly how many people in the church, and they would call themselves Christian, actually think that they get to heaven by their good works. As you probably know, that President Donald Trump said if he gets the Nobel Prize, I believe that will get him to heaven. I sent him a word. I don't think he's ever heard it, but I warned him. I said, you can win 1,000 Nobel Prizes and go to hell. Mm-hmm. So the main thing with the gospel, God, the forgiveness is not the initial thing. It's knowing your only hope of going to heaven is you transfer all hope in your good works to what Jesus did for you on the cross.
1: Exactly right. The scripture says that our good works are like filthy rags in God's sight. In other words, the best I can be is not good enough. You know, here's the key for me anyway. I need to be good enough for God, to know God, because God is absolute. He's absolutely righteous and good. But that's impossible because I'm not good enough. I'm a sinner. But this is why Jesus came. Because the Bible says God made him who had no sin. In other words, Jesus was as good as God. He was good enough for God because he is God in the flesh. But God made him to become sin for me on the cross so that in him and only in him can I become as good as God. You see, because God made him who had no sin to become sin for me so that in him I become the righteousness of God. Not Dudley's righteousness or Archie Kendall's righteousness, but God's righteousness in me, imputed into me by his grace and his mercy and his forgiveness. The scripture also tells us that if we confess our sins, he is faithful and just to forgive us and cleanse us from all unrighteousness. For me, it's not just the forgiveness that matters here. It's the cleansing. So what does that mean to you, Archie Kendall? How did you come to know the forgiveness of God in your life?
0: Well, I was 6 years old, and one Sunday morning, I said to my mother and father, I want to become a Christian. I want to be saved. And my father said, well, we don't need to wait till we get to church. We can pray right now. And I remember it as though it were yesterday. 6 years old, kneeling at my parents' bedside, asking God to forgive me of my sins. Now, at the age of six, I look back and think, what was my sin? that I felt convicted of. And it was probably talking back to my parents and assessing them. And that convicted me. And I asked God to forgive me. And I felt so good after I confessed those sins to God. Well, that's the way I was converted at the age of six. Now, later in life, you find deeper levels of doing the same thing. But it's not to do with the conversion, but continued fellowship with the Father.
1: And that's what I love about this verse in 1 John chapter 1. It says, he's faithful and just to forgive us. And I love that word faithful, because that means consistent. It means God will always forgive me when I confess and repent my sins. And confession is the key here. If I admit to it, you know, it's tough for us to admit we're wrong, isn't it? And when I admit I'm wrong, when I've confessed my sin, he's faithful. He is consistent to forgive me, not just at the point of my conversion. Thank God he did that. But at any point in my life, because Archie Kendall, you're 90 years old, and I'm sure you will agree that there are days in your life that you still sin. I sin. But if I confess my sin, he's faithful and consistent to forgive me. Why? Because justice was done at Calvary.
0: Yes, 1 John 1:8 says, if we say we have no sin, we deceive ourselves and the truth is not in us. And I would also add that Jeremiah 17:9 is relevant for the most holy man or woman. When Jeremiah said, the heart is deceitful above all things and desperately wicked, who can know it? And so I don't think we ever outgrow Jeremiah 17:9.
1: Absolutely. Archie Kendall, has been absolutely wonderful chatting with you today on Insight, talking about the danger of unforgiveness, indeed the power of forgiveness. Thank you so much for joining us today on Insight. You've been listening to the Bible Chat Show Insight with me, Dudley Anderson, sharing today's show with Dr. Archie Kendall, and we've been talking about the danger of unforgiveness. Indeed, unforgiveness can be very dangerous, not only to our relationships or our minds, inflicting mental illness, but also it can affect our physical bodies. There is power in forgiveness, choosing to forgive, and forgiveness is indeed a choice. If we've said anything that makes sense to you, maybe you have some questions about unforgiveness, we would love to hear from you. You can email me, dudley@surereality.net. Once again, if you can relate to anything we've said in today's program, I would love to hear from you. It's dudley@surereality.net. Now, we wound up our show today talking about the great forgiveness of God of us. Jesus died upon the cross. And when he died upon the cross, it says in the scriptures that he prayed, Father, forgive them, for they know not what they do. You see, they crucified Jesus. They killed him. They beat him up. They offended him severely. And yet, before any of the Romans or the Jews actually apologized or repented of their misconduct, Jesus chose to forgive them. Now, here's the good news. Jesus has chosen to forgive you. Ephesians chapter 1, verse 7, I leave it with you today. It says, in him we have redemption through his blood, the forgiveness of sins, according to the riches of his grace. Email me, dudley@surereality.net. 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From me, Dudley Anderson, till next time, God bless you and keep your eyes on Jesus.

0: We welcome you to Living by the Answer, sponsored by the Dream Center of the Life Voices International Churches. Come and enjoy the teaching ministry of one of God's choicest servants, Reverend Olushola Ajodele Areogun. We believe God with you that God's dreams for your life will certainly come to pass as you hear God's word and apply the truths in Jesus' name. Stay tuned and get blessed.
1: Praise the Lord. Welcome to another exciting time in God's presence and the word of God. I'm sure you have been waiting for me. I believe God with you today that God's dreams for your lives will certainly come to pass as you hear the word of God and apply the principles to your lives in Jesus' name. Father, bless your word today and cause your kingdom to increase tremendously by it in Jesus' name. Amen.
2: What is Holy Ghost power supposed to be doing inside us? What is Holy Ghost power supposed to be doing inside us? Can you imagine, can you see what the devil had done with causing us to chase something different? Can you see it? Even some of you, the way I'm looking at you, the only thing you are waiting for after this one is visa prayer. Mama waste anointing to jar the lane again. Are you hearing what I'm saying? That the only thing you are, all that I've preached today, the only thing that you can interpret it to mean. Catch a lo Canada. Oh God. Are you hearing what I'm saying? You heard, I told that lady came to work at Lautech here when we first came to MDS, traveling from Malaysia in a vehicle, nurse, and the Holy Spirit begin to worship me now. Worship me, and that vehicle had head-on collision, that twisting and turning. And they didn't know what happened to her. Something carried her into the bush. They were carrying dead people. And so he called her Oluma and calling me. She was kneeling down, worshiping. The only thing you see on her face was a cut of glass in front of her forehead like this. She was in that vehicle. Men are still tasting of the powers of the age to come. Hey,
3: yes,
2: hey, are you hearing me?
3: Yes,
2: if a madman that is full of the devil is carrying sore and wound that and is not dying, did you get a fake Holy Ghost?
3: No.
2: If the spirit of him that raised the Holy Ghost, he deliberately didn't say the Holy Ghost, said if the spirit of him that raised Jesus from everything that could kill a man was there when the Holy Ghost came and broke the hold of him, that same Holy Ghost is inside you. No wonder it will quicken your mortal body.
4: Amen.
2: It will quicken your body. As I'm speaking now, let your organs come under that quickening power.
3: Amen.
2: Let your eyes come under that quickening power.
3: Amen.
2: If the spirit of him that raised Jesus from the dead dwell inside you, he that raised Jesus from the dead shall pump life to your mortal body from the top of your head to the soles of your feet. If in the Old Testament we find Daniel, Shadrach, and Abednego, they were 10 times better. David said, you have made me wiser than my teachers. In the Old Testament, how much more will the great teacher himself make you wiser? How much more will the great Holy Ghost, who knows everything? A professor knows a lot about a little thing, but the Holy Ghost knows everything about everything. No wonder I say, because you have received an unction from the Holy One, you know all things. Because you have an unction from the Holy One, you know all things. You know all things. You don't have to die like your father. You don't have to die like your father. You belong to another family. You belong to the family of God now. Listen to me, beloved. Lift up your hand. Look at me. When Jesus rose from the dead, the human race was divided into two. Are you hearing me? There are now people that are carrying the nature of God, and those are still carrying the satanic nature. If you are born again, you have the nature of God inside you. The good word of God that you have access to will determine how much that nature of God inside you can do. They tell us the story of John G. Lake when there was a bubonic plague, and they said, put this thing on my hand, check it under the microscope. Or they saw the teeming microbes there. When they put it under on his hand and they checked again, they were dead. There was so much life in his system. Are you hearing me? There was so much life. Do you know how much of medicine is curtailing your capacity to take truth? How much of ancestry, how much of culture, how much of social media is curtailing your capacity to soak in the truth of the word of God? Are you hearing what I'm saying? This is what I gave my certificate of for. I didn't give up my certificate to get a car. I could get that from friends. I could get that from family. I put that my certificate to journey, to adventure in the Holy Ghost. I didn't put that my certificate to be a religious whatever, but to journey in the Holy Ghost. Did you hear me? If God say I call you to full-time ministry, he's not calling you to full-time wasting of your time. There's no life that is as full of excitement, adventure like this life that is showing you things. You're on a journey of discovery. Some of you that God said, listen, come full time. Come full time. There's no amount of money that you are looking for. We have come to a place to find out the difference between money and its provision. Are you hearing? You don't do what we are doing in ministry with money. No. It's divine provision. Are you hearing what I'm saying? It's divine provision. You can't be in Oshobo, one of the least income generating IGR states in Nigeria. Are you following? And you are running ministry. Somebody told, I want to see that man that is on TBN, South Africa, from Oshobo. Are you hearing what I'm saying? What I'm saying is this: God is saying, listen, what do you want? Money or my provision? He said, if I'm hungry, will I tell you, I own the cattle on a thousand hill. That's your father. If he decides to give you 10 cattle, if he owns the cattle on a thousand hills, can't he give you one ranch? If he owns all the fishes, and to give you a fish pond, is the no. You know, I don't know what exactly you are hearing here. I don't know why, what is happening with many Christians. What? Are you hearing what I'm saying? Huh? If somebody give you one pig, male and female, you can fill 3 acres of land. There is no reason under the sun except lack of understanding for a Christian to be a beggar, for a Christian to be a struggler. What is working for us is far, far more than what is against man. What is working for us? Didn't they put 3 Hebrew children in a furnace of fire? And they heated it times 7. The people that threw them in died. At that point, they should know that they are in trouble. Because the people you are throwing in are dancing. The person that threw them in has died. And the king said, excuse me, we threw 4 people, 3 people, we are seeing 4 people inside. What kind of power? When they brought them out, the Bible said there was no smell of the fire. No smoke, no smell. Listen to me, you will go into the same thing that men go into and come out with no smell. Oh, you are not hearing what God is saying. You are not hearing what God is saying. You cannot imagine what God called you as pastors to be distributors of. Are you hearing what I'm saying? To be distributors of this. No wonder Paul said he has called me to preach the unsearchable riches of Christ Jesus. The unsearchable riches of Christ Jesus. Where do you want to stay, beloved? Do you want to stay in the religion of the incarnation? Or do you want to stay at the place of the cross? Do you understand what I'm saying? This is why there is all kind of foolishness in the church. Do you understand? God loves variety. He's the God of variety. Did you hear me? He loves color. He didn't make all of us one color. He loves creativity. We will never dress the same way. All these people that are saying, hey, you wear suit, you wear coat, you wear what you like. God accepts you. Except it is immoral. Are you hearing what I'm saying? Once you touch this dimension, your brain will wire correctly. Ah, this man, this woman, was a preacher. She was a preacher. She said she, when she got born again, she was smoking. And she still was going Bible studies to smoke. After about 2-3 lessons, something told her, I said, this, drop this one. Change your skirt. She didn't need anybody to tell her. If the one that you are, they are telling you your dressing is right, is either you are not born again or you are not growing. By the time the good word of God enter you, the good brain of God will possess you. This idea that they are forcing you to do this, leave me alone. Grown, you are just a baby. When you mature, what doesn't matter will not matter to you. Are you hearing what I'm saying? This one that is saying, stop carrying girlfriend and things like, by the time that you, the good word of God enter you, you will preach to your boyfriend and lead him to Christ and cast out the devil that was holding the two of you captive. Are you hearing me? He said there, give me that scripture, Hebrews 6, that the powers of the age to come. Give me the next verse after that one. Are you hearing me today? That something will happen inside you. I want you pastors to understand. I wish I could go deeper. But look at the bus stops. How many people have dared? How many people have dared? The glory that they have, the prophet saw that Peter was talking about. He said they saw the suffering. 1 Peter chapter 1. Look at. He said, if they shall fall away to renew them again to repentance, since they crucified to themselves the Son of God afresh and put him to an open shame. Are you following what I'm saying? Now, let me say this to you, because some people are preaching that once saved, always saved. That is error. I feel pain when I see fantastic people that started well, teaching well, tell you that you can't lose salvation. That is making nonsense of the suffering of the Son of God. Do you understand what I'm saying? That is not my focus for today. My focus is for you to understand what happened to you and take hold of it and move strong and fast. In years 1992, I went to preach in a particular state. If I mention this thing, now some of you will be guessing what I'm talking about. When I came back, I told you, I said, this minister that I met there, I'm concerned because they are doing a good job, but they don't know God. They follow men too much. Are you following what I'm saying? God wants us to know him. You see, and this is life eternal, that they may know you, the only true God, and Jesus Christ, whom I said, John 17:3. This is life eternal. The purpose of eternal life is to know God, to experience God. The word know is to have interaction. Let me not use the word intercourse. Interaction with deity, with divinity, that affect and changes the people that you fellowship with will affect your thinking. You can't be fellowshipping with God and be thinking like the devil, dressing like devil, speaking like the devil. Something's wrong somewhere. Oh, give me now that scripture I said you should give me just now. Huh? 1 Peter 1. The glory, because listen, where are you going to stay? Some people have come there. They are doing religious Christmas. Thank God for Christmas. Some people are back, they are fighting each other. Jesus was born in December, he's born in October. Whichever day, in fact, you can make your own Christmas my own bad day. You can make your own your bad day that he came. That is what we are concerned with. The date is as immaterial as anything, but that he came is a proof that on this planet there is a record somewhere that a man called Jesus Christ was born. The devil can't argue that one. Do you understand what I'm saying? That's what the incarnation, and gave him access to the human experience. The purpose of that, I showed you, the Son of Man. This is how you are supposed to live. Can you imagine if we live just like Jesus lived? Can you understand what I'm saying? The kind of business that Jesus will do if he was doing your business. The kind of structure he will put in place. I'm praying for you. This one that I have, listen. Was he ever stranded? Was he ever stranded? Was he ever stranded? And you know what? I believe that many of you doctors and nurses will be tools in the hand of God. You know why? You are good witnesses of the reality of God. Because if Jesus will anoint at least five of you today, that you have evidence. Nobody can fault what you say. Are you here? If God should by your hand cure 10 kidney failure patients, they can't say you are lying.
3: Yes, sir.
2: They can say those of us that we are in them to come. Are you following what I'm saying? In fact, I was listening to a man, a former governor, sharing testimony on TV. Said when he saw a man of God was prophesying to him and all that, he saw him calling people and he said, when he was in the sky, he said, what you did there is very interesting. No? So you and the pastor, you are in for them to be coming and things like that. That's his thinking. That they gave them money to come and be, gave them their phone number. There are people that will still think like that. But God, we use professionals. Are you hearing me? Professionals that are anointed. You have this understanding. You are the one that is treating this heart patient. You have the slide. You have everything to show. And the Lord said, lay your hand on him now. Have you read the book of Luke and the book of Acts? Luke wrote Acts and the book of Luke. He was a doctor. His book was so punchy. If you read the book of Acts of the Apostles and the book of Luke, you will have a healing ministry. You understand what I'm saying? Somebody went to an Arabian and said, what advice does he say? Read the book of Acts 30 days in 30 times. Are you listening to me? In 30 days. Read it. It was a doctor that wrote it. Luke. He wrote the book of Luke. He was interested in the medical side of the miracles. Because he can't pull a wool over his eyes. And it's time for that to happen. Because they think that those of us that we are called to full-time ministry, we didn't go to school. But unfortunately, we went to school. But the truth of the matter is that those of you that you are still in that field, God wants to mess you up. Are you hearing me? By opening your eyes. That this dentist, this man that is coming for dental trouble, it is an ancestral problem. That is what his grandfather, father, and everybody had. Help them out here. That's why I gave you understanding. Are you following me?
4: Yes, sir.
2: See, I want to anoint you as a businesswoman. To dethrone the illegal government that is in the market. But that's for somebody. Are you hearing me?
4: Yes, sir.
2: He said, if you don't do this sacrifice, you can't run transport business. You will have your own car will be the only one that is going and returning. I said, nothing can this. What can we do to stop it? Didn't they look at Daniel? How can we stop in the Old Testament? They say, except you find something to trap in their God. And that's when God showed up. You came to receive something here. You came to get an understanding. And that understanding will connect you to a journey that nothing can stop you. There's a journey that nothing can stop you. I want all of you men in medical field to come to the front first. No, don't leave where you are, everybody. But if you are in medical field, first come. Professionals, I see God putting something on you. You will do your profession at a higher dimension. Oh, you didn't hear what I said. One of our pastors told me, he said, medicine in UK is 20 years ahead of medicine in Nigeria. Do you know that medicine, the Holy Ghost, is 1,000 years ahead of medicine on the earth? Did you hear me? Oh, yeah. Which one are you? You are a lawyer that is coming out. What I said, medical doctor, professionals. And no, don't worry. Just stay where you are. I'm coming for profession. I just want all the doctors to come here. All the medical people, nurse or whatever. I said in Lagos years ago, God said he wants the medical profession to join him in the flow of life. One of the most visible expression of devil's wickedness, you see it in sickness and diseases. But then God said, I put you there. You see, do you understand what the devil does by attacking your concentration in church? Huh? It will not put fear inside you. You are not the one that will catch something from somebody. If you can find a medicine that is inoculation, what do you call it now?
4: Vaccine.
2: This one is Holy Ghost. It is stronger than that vaccine. He says, speak the word for me. Listen to me. It was God that was showing Jacob how to do agriculture. Did you hear what I said? Did you hear me? God wants to show you something. Every professional that is here, lift your two hands in the online, wherever you are. Do you understand? Look. Now, there is a time coming. Did you hear me? There's a time coming. You know, there are some times that God shows me some things. Things. Some of you, in a field that is not your own, it will show you things.
4: Yes.
2: Do this. There's a time coming that we will cross this divide of flesh and spirit. That new age will come. But before that time, he said some people will taste of the good word of God and the powers of the age to come. Did you hear me? Philip's transport. How many of you read this book, Meltari's book, Revival in Indonesia, many years ago? Anybody read that book? It wasn't fake. It happened. Are you hearing me? It happened. You read the old stories of Apostle Babala and many things that happened. They are men like us. They eat Eba like us. Oh God, before this dispensation ends, there will be some. Not all, but I pray that there will be some. That this assembly will be part of that some.
4: Yes.
2: Some. That we walk in such confounding power.
4: Yes.
2: That we operate in such level and degree of intimacy with God.
4: Yes.
2: Did you hear what Daniel said? Give me one day.
3: Hey.
2: A man dreamt and forgot the dream. And he brought the dream back and said, this is the dream you had. And this is the interpretation. I see God coming for professionals here. Do you know there is no lawyer better than the great advocate himself, Jesus? Some of you are about to clean some people's money. That you get a brief. And by the time you finish, they replace your boss with you. I said, that girl, something's upon that girl.
5: Save it.
2: Do you understand what God is about to do with you today? Lift your hands, you medical people. You know, God has always brought doctors to this church and this anointing. Why? Maybe there is somebody here that we set up a medical institution, and some of you are setting them up. I see some of you already have clinics and things like that, and God wants to raise barriers against the spirit of death. It's not by mistake that he's giving you this kind of understanding. Some of you wonder at the field that you are in. Some of you, he wants you to set up a reference center. There are fields today. And say, I will fund it with my provision. Listen, there are people here that God will put an anointing on you. You know, many people do IVF and it fails. You will do your own that the anointing. That every IVF that you do will work. I don't know who is in that field, because God has talked of Holy Ghost assisted IVF. There's a skill in that field. There's a process in that field. Are you following me? There are doctors that God will use to stop the entry and the devastation of autism. That things that affect literature. And he said, How did he come? Yeah, because he's also the great physician. Lift your hands to Jesus, everybody. In the congregation, professionals. Professionals. Ozalaba Masali. Online, on ground. Holy Ghost, do something. Lift your two hands up to the Lord this afternoon. Some of you, before you came, you were struggling with your profession. But if you receive this impartation today, it will enhance. Listen, that's the word over you today. Enhanced function.
0: 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Ministering in the power of the Holy Ghost are Reverend Olushola Areogun, the General Overseer, and Reverend Oyenike Areogun, the Senior Pastor of the Dream Center of the Life Voices International Church. 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Jesus is Lord. I'm sure you've been greatly blessed by that explosive teaching of God's Word. 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Till next time, go and win with Jesus. My answer from heaven.
3: Okay.
5: Yeah. Let's go.
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0: We welcome you to Living by the Answer, sponsored by the Dream Center of the Life Voices International Churches. Come and enjoy the teaching ministry of one of God's choicest servants, Reverend Olushola Ayodele Areogun. We believe God with you that God's dreams for your life will certainly come to pass as you hear God's word and apply the truths in Jesus' name. Stay tuned and get blessed.
1: Praise the Lord. Welcome to another exciting time in God's presence and the word of God. I'm sure you have been waiting for me. I believe God with you today that God's dreams for your life will certainly come to pass as you hear the word of God and apply the principles to your lives in Jesus' name. Father, bless your word today and cause your kingdom to increase tremendously by it in Jesus' name. Amen.
2: Living up to the full potential of the new birth. The glory cloud does not move every time. When the glory cloud is about to move, it lifts up and moves forward. It was that revelation that gave us our covenant of upward and forward. God, if God is in your life will go upward and forward, never downward and backwards. But now, when the glory cloud lifted and moved, they know they will travel and they begin to move. All right? The northern tribes is the first tribe to move. And before it gets to the last southern tribe, because the description of the camping of the children is like a cross, if you look at it from the sky. All right? The tabernacle is in the center of their congregation. All right? So the northern tribes that is moving. So the southern tribe, they see that the movement has started. So they begin to wind up their natural activities, getting ready for moving. So when they tie their tent, they must not tie too tight so that they cannot ready to move. And not too loose that any wind can blow it. That's a clean say. Don't be blown away by every wind of doctrine. Is that okay?
3: Yes, sir.
2: But now when the glory cloud lifts and settles, when it comes down, they don't determine how long. Sometimes they stay for 1 week and they move. And sometimes 1 year. And they stay doing normal things. Did you hear me? After the convention is special concentrated church. Special concentrated gathering. Are you following me? I don't know if you have bought some liquid that they call concentrate. You can have apple concentrate, orange concentrate. Have you seen it before? If you mistakenly take a full glass of it, it's not orange you drank, it's something that is poisonous. You understand? But you won't enjoy it. It's concentrated. You have to dilute it, dilute, dilute. You know, one day one me said, Jesus is Jehovah concentrate. I like that. But like now, so the convention is like that. After convention, you will now go to normal gatherings. Normal gatherings is when you now take what you had and begin to apply your faith and grow. And then you grow faster until the next special gathering. Between Sunday and next Sunday. That's why a pastor that says, brethren, we are gathered. I'm like you. Carry your Bible and leave. You don't want to sit under a pastor like you. You got no problem. If you go to a hospital and doctor say, look, I'm like you, let us explain your sickness together. Do you want a doctor like that? Talk to me. You say, okay, madam, how do you think we should treat you? What do you think is wrong with you? You want a doctor like, you don't want a doctor like that. Believe me honestly, you don't need a pastor like that, but many of you want a pastor like that. Pastor that you are sitting down discussing your problem, both of you will get to the grave on time or before time. So on Sunday, man must come with an anointing upon. Are you following what I'm saying? That you're on this level. Come. When you came to church on Sunday and the anointing upon lifts you to this level, by the time you go to your house, you are operating at another level. And then you operate like that until next Sunday. The anointing pull you up again. From glory to glory.
3: Amen.
2: Are you following what I'm saying? Amen. We are changing. Any church that does not have that factor is a club that people are gathering. That is why if God didn't call you, get out. But if God called you, let them know what they are coming to receive. You don't want an evangelist on the crusade that is talking philosophy. No sinner is going to get saved like that. So during the week, you take what you have had and bring your life to the level of that. By the time you come back again, you have received. Are you following what I'm saying? Believe me honestly, you know why the devil is coming after most of you pastors. And let me tell you what it comes with. It comes with the challenges and problems of life. So that the time that you should go and pray, Acts chapter 6, the devil wanted to stop the apostles to be ordinary members. He said, it is no reason that we should leave the word of God and prayer and serve tables. A man of God that doesn't have time for the word and prayer will be an ordinary man on Sunday. The same Bible you are reading to them, they can read, but they want to see the influence of the Holy Ghost on what you are saying. The influence of the Holy Ghost that is breathing upon it. Because I told you to give me the book of Romans 10.
3: Romans 10, yes, sir.
2: The word of God that produced faith, I want you to see that it is not logos, it is rhema. The spoken word, the anointed word. That's why he said, how can they preach except they are sent? Are you following me? That must be that. Is that okay? That must be that. One of my friends, when the day he got his calling to the ministry, he shared with me and said, the man of God that invited, one of the leading men of God in this country, the man I've been preaching was so tired. During that service, he just sat down and fell asleep. The prayer body's ministry just turned and was sleeping. And it wasn't me, it was just, he came to attention. He was looking at the pastor, like a man of God be sleeping. And he said, when they called him, I just stabbed him and woke up. And he said, I saw the anointing that day. Nobody needs to explain. Say, just pick the Bible and open the Bible to say, give ye them to eat. Heaven opened upon him. He had the voice of Lord. That's your call. Anybody that has gift of gab can talk, can be preached. Many of the people are seen that they see these guys. Paul said, I want to test their power, not their speech. It takes more than speech. Many of us that we are preaching, if you know us in natural life, we are shy people. Now, don't even if you call you to a meeting, you can't talk. But when that comes upon you, you know that you are in another dimension. And you have to take people to that dimension day by day, week by week. You shouldn't be a man that is anointed to lead prayer. Somebody can lead prayer for 15 minutes and you are tired. But a man anointed to lead prayer is leading you 3 hours, people are still firing. Masaleba, Madelist. And something's happening for them because the anointing upon is drawing men up and forward. Are you hearing what I'm saying? The worst attack of the devil against the program of God, from becoming to perfecting to change, is to put uncalled men into the perfecting stage. Because the vision is to become, but the process there is perfecting. And he gave some apostles, prophets, evangelists, for the perfecting. We will not have a perfect service, we will have a perfecting meeting. When Philip got to Samaria, Simon by Jesus was sacked from a job that the devil gave him. Every ministry is sent on a divine takeover mission somewhere. Every service has a divine takeover. Some Satan has taken somebody over and said, go and take over for me. That's what the anointing is. The anointing is not for argument or for show. Are you following what I'm saying? If you are not anointed, and that is why we pray. Why do we pray? So that the influences of the anointing can be upon you. So that the divine can rest upon you so it can take over the people. Age has nothing to do with it. Gender has nothing to do with it. You can meet religious people and say, a woman, I don't believe in women preaching. Don't worry. Let us stand under the anointing. Jesus said, if you don't believe me for what I'm, believe me for the very works. Stop arguing about people who buy your color. Learn the very works. Are you what I'm saying? You say a white man, I don't believe in black people preach. If you are called to be a black man, let pray for his child that is sick, white man. By the time that the child is completely cured, supernaturally, he will believe in black men carrying anointing. Are you what I'm saying? He said, believe me for the very works' sake. Doing like Jesus is not what you go to study in school. It is what he anointed you to do. But living like Jesus, we have to go through a process. Day by day, day by day, day by day, day by day, day by day, day by day, day by day, day by day, day by day. I mean, I had people, I told my brother in the Lord that day, I said, it's because you have been a pastor before. Because I don't listen to church growth experts that don't know what church growth is all about. Are you what I'm saying? It's one thing to listen to people's struggles. Anybody on the field of ministry is facing fire on the front line. Are you what I'm saying? I'm not interested in listening to somebody that stayed in the Bible, in the library and reading books. A professor of gynecology and a woman that has delivered 5 children, when they are counseling a pregnant woman that is in labor, they are talking from different positions. Are you what I'm saying? A professor of gynecology is talking theory. Would be money, except you're a woman. They have been there. But the male professor of gynecology, you can have all the Hebrew language. And the lady say, oh, have you delivered before? Do you understand what I'm saying? I mean, the people are calling them same pastor. He has not engaged in warfare with the spirit of the land. Do you understand? As well as I don't believe in spirit of land. I said, no wonder the only place you are talking is on social media. Come to a land with serious spirit.
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3: 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My name's Dudley Anderson. So good to be with you. And a very special hello to you indeed. Welcome to Insight. Insight is a half an hour Bible chat show, chatting about the Word of God, chatting about a topic or text from Scripture. It's my pleasure today to invite Dr. Archie Kendall to join us on Insight. And we're going to be talking about the danger of unforgiveness. Forgiveness is a very powerful virtue. Forgiveness does not execute revenge, but it does free the one who's been offended. Therefore, there is a grave danger in harboring unforgiveness in your heart. Unforgiveness grieves the Holy Spirit.
4: If we want the anointing, then we must not grieve the Holy Spirit. And the quick way to grieve the Spirit is to hold a grudge. And the devil is just waiting for the chance to see that there's unforgiveness there, and he will exploit it. And this is what grieves the Spirit, cuts off hearing his voice. So it's very, very important that we realize this aspect of the person of the Holy Spirit. He gets his feelings hurt easily.
3: Well, it's really my pleasure today to have with me on Insight Dr. R.T. Kendall. Thank you so much for joining us, Dr. Kendall.
4: Pleasure. Thank you for having me.
3: Wonderful. You're a renowned theologian, author, and speaker. Dr. Kendall, you've been running a ministry for many, many years. Senior minister at Westminster Chapel in London from 77 to 2002, among other things. Tell us a little bit about your work.
4: Well, we retired in 2002, after 25 years there, as you know. I guess you'd call me itinerant. I write books, and I take invitations to preach. I'm now 90,
3: wow,
4: and still get invited.
3: Wow.
4: I just got back yesterday from Miami, a week ago from London.
3: Wow.
4: In a couple of weeks, I go to Doha, Qatar.
3: Goodness.
4: I go to Hong Kong for Easter. And so I am very blessed that at my age,
3: yeah,
4: people still want me.
3: Wow, that's amazing.
4: And, yeah, it is amazing, and I'm just grateful to God because I don't deserve this, and I'm not trying to sound humble, but I'm just telling you the truth.
3: Yeah.
4: I don't deserve this.
3: Oh.
4: Thankfully, people still want to use me.
3: That's good news. Well, I'm a third of your age. I don't think I could travel as much as that. That's amazing. Well, Dr. Kendall, we're going to be talking about forgiveness today. Well, more specifically, unforgiveness. Talking about the danger of unforgiveness. So unforgiveness can be a very dangerous thing, R.T. Unforgiveness can cause physiological harm, I believe, like heart disease. Chronic negative emotions like bitterness and unforgiveness can increase stress hormones and high blood pressure, resulting in heart disease, other mental disorders like depression and anxiety, among other things. Unforgiveness can be very dangerous. But more than that, unforgiveness creates an advantage for the devil, for Satan. And this is what it says in 2 Corinthians chapter 2, and I'm reading from verse 10. Now, whom you forgive anything, I also forgive. Of course, this is Paul writing by the inspiration of God's Holy Spirit. And he goes on to say, for indeed, I have forgiven anything, I have forgiven that one for the sake of the presence of Christ. Verse 11, lest Satan should take advantage of us, for we are not ignorant of his devices. And then in Ephesians chapter 4, verse 27, it says, give no opportunity to the devil. R.T., I believe that unforgiveness gives an opportunity to the devil in our lives. Unforgiveness doesn't just hurt, it doesn't hurt the person that you're holding unforgiveness for, the person who's caused the offense. Unforgiveness hurts the person holding the unforgiveness. Wouldn't you agree?
4: Yes, well, the verse you quote, I was ready to quote to you. And Satan is looking for a chance to exploit us. And whenever there is a grudge, it's exactly what he wants. And it's an open door. It's an invitation for the devil to walk right in.
3: Mm-hmm.
4: And so that verse is very, very important.
3: It is indeed. And how does unforgiveness give opportunity to Satan? You know, I've just said that it can affect our physical life as well. It affects our minds. It can affect our bodies. But how else can unforgiveness give opportunity to Satan?
4: I'll tell you a little story that I think you will like this. I was in Korea several months ago, and after I preached, I think it was just a little talk on the Holy Spirit, a lady came up to me, I guess she's in her 30s, and she said, I work with AI, artificial intelligence.
3: Mm-hmm.
4: And she said, could I ask you a question? I said, sure. She said, can AI imitate the voice of the Holy Spirit?
3: Mm-hmm.
4: And I replied, I grieve the Holy Spirit when I show any grudge. And so I hear the voice of the Holy Spirit in proportion to how little I have grieved the Holy Spirit.
3: Mm-hmm.
4: And she said, oh my goodness. She said, AI cannot do that.
3: Mm-hmm.
4: And I thought that was very, very interesting that there's something AI cannot do, because we're living in a day when everybody is using AI.
3: I mean,
4: preachers get their sermons that way.
3: I know.
4: And I would be, frankly, I don't mean to sound pious, but I'd be afraid. I would honestly be afraid to get a sermon from AI. But anyway, I just thought I would tell you that because it all is connected. Because if we want the anointing, and that's frankly all I live for, if we want the anointing, then we must not grieve the Holy Spirit. And the quick way to grieve the Spirit is to hold a grudge, and the devil is just waiting for the chance to see that there's unforgiveness there, and he will exploit it. I guarantee he will exploit it, and this is what grieves the Spirit, cuts off hearing his voice.
3: And grieving the Holy Spirit is a dreadful thing. You know, I'm married. I know you've been married, and the last thing I want to do is grieve my wife.
4: By the way, how long have you been married?
3: Probably not as long as you. I've been married 43 years.
4: Well, 67 years for Louise and me.
3: That's incredible. Very well done. But, you know, I'm sure you'll agree that, you know, as a married man, you don't want to grieve your wife. You don't want to make her unhappy. You want a happy marriage. You want a happy relationship at the end of the day. And as you've rightly said, when I sin, and indeed when I hold unforgiveness, I grieve the Holy Spirit. Why do you think it's a grief to the Spirit? Why does God get grieved when I hold unforgiveness?
4: Well, it was something the Apostle Paul knew when he said it in Ephesians 4:30, "Grieve not the Holy Spirit of God with whom you were sealed for the day of redemption." This is a Greek word that can mean get your feelings hurt. Mm-hmm. People say, "Oh, you cannot hurt the feelings of the Holy Spirit." Yes, you can, says Paul. And what grieves him is when we lose our temper, hold a grudge, unforgiveness, point the finger, speaking evil of people, and the Holy Spirit doesn't like that. And so it's very, very important that we realize this aspect of the person of the Holy Spirit. He's a very sensitive person, and he gets his feelings hurt easily.
3: Exactly right. You know, the Bible says God is love. He's the actual personification of this great emotion called love. God is love. And if God is love, I believe he has a very tender heart. We read the Old Testament and we think that God is, you know, vicious and malicious, and he brings cursing and condemnation on people. But that was just because of the result of sin. Wouldn't you agree? You know, many people say to me, why does God allow disaster? Why does God allow disease and famine? Well, I believe, Archie Kendall, I believe the only thing God that ever allowed was our choice to choose him or not. And because mankind chose to reject God's perfect will, all of this corruption came into the world. And as a result, it grieved God. And so because God is love, he wants our love. And so when I'm holding unforgiveness or bitterness in my heart, I'm grieving the very nature of love. But, you know, I just said earlier that unforgiveness also physically hurts us as individuals. If I may just share a short story with you. Many years ago, I was in a church in Johannesburg, South Africa, where I grew up. And I was offended by a lady in the church. She said and did a few things that really got up my nose, really offended me. And I was angry at her, and I held onto that offense, and I held onto that unforgiveness for many, many years. And it affected me. I'd wake up in the morning, and I describe it like a pendulum in my heart. One minute it's up, then it's down, then it's up, then it's down. I feel good, then I feel bad, and I feel good, and then I feel bad, because I'm holding this grudge in my heart and this unforgiveness in my heart. And many years after the offense, I decided to deal with this, and I sought the Lord, and I said, God, help me to forgive her. Now, here's the thing. She never apologized. She never came to me and apologized or repented of her offense. And yet the Lord prompted me to nevertheless forgive her. And my process of forgiveness, by the grace of God, was to confess it. And I started out by simply waking up in the morning and confessing, oh, I forgive her. I did it rather begrudgingly, but I'd say, Lord, I forgive her, I forgive her. And you know what, Artie? A few days later, I woke up one morning and I suddenly realized that bitterness was gone. and my forgiveness had moved from my lips to my heart, and I completely forgave her. You know, and what comes to mind when I share that story is that she didn't apologize, and yet I chose to forgive her. It's like Jesus on the cross, wouldn't you say? When Jesus was on the cross, he said, "Father, forgive them, for they know not what they do." That was before anybody in that crowd, Roman or Jew, apologized or repented of crucifying him. He forgave them. So the big question I have for you today is forgiveness dependent upon apology or repentance?
4: God knows what you're thinking. And the important thing is we don't grieve God and grieve the Holy Spirit. And sometimes you do have to apologize. And sometimes it's better that you don't, because you could do it in a way of being manipulative. I would say my pastoral experience, and I've been preaching for over 70 years, 9 out of 10 people that we have to forgive don't think they've done anything wrong.
3: Mm-hmm.
4: You could put them under a lie detector, and they haven't done anything wrong. The people that I had to forgive in England years ago, when I was still in London, they didn't think they did anything wrong at all. And that's what hurts.
3: Mm-hmm.
4: And what hurts is that the people that have hurt us don't know they've hurt us.
3: Mm.
4: And so, therefore, you don't want to go up and say to them, "I forgive you," mm. because they're going to say, "For what?" And you just start a fight.
3: Mm-hmm.
4: And it's something that's got to happen in your heart, and they don't know what you're thinking, but God knows.
3: Absolutely. And as I just gave the example of Jesus on the cross, he forgave them before they had apologized. Nobody in the crowd apologized for hanging him on a cross. They didn't repent. And yet he said, "I forgive you." You know, there's this power in that. And it's so my forgiveness of another person isn't dependent upon whether they come to me groveling and apologizing. My forgiveness is a choice that I make. And forgiveness is a choice that I make.
4: Exactly.
3: To simply.
4: Yeah, you don't wait for God to knock you down.
3: Yeah.
4: It is a choice. You're right.
3: It is a choice. And it's a simple decision that we make. And again, irrespective of the offense, irrespective of the person who's committed the offense, prayerfully and hopefully that person will apologize. You know, if I've offended somebody, and I have done it many times, I'm sure you have in your life, and I've offended people, the sad reality is I offend people without knowing I've done it. And I've offended somebody. But when I realize I've offended them, I will apologize, because for me, apology has the same effect as forgiveness, because when I apologize, I release that offense from my own lips and I release that offense from my heart. And thankfully, if the person forgives me, it's a double blessing.
4: Well, I would put this caution. I only apologize if I know that's what they want. They may not want it.
3: Okay.
4: And if you do it and they don't want it and they don't even think they've done anything wrong, you'll stir up a hornet's nest unwittingly. And so the main thing is that you forgive them because they want you to. That's different.
3: Yeah, absolutely. Well, it's an amazing emotional and an amazing practical format of life to forgive. Artie, we've been chatting for a little while. We're going to take a little break and get back after this.
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3: You're listening to Insight with me, Dudley Anderson, sharing the program today with Dr. Artie Kendall. And we're talking about the danger of unforgiveness. If you have any questions, perhaps you can relate to something we've said in the program so far. I would love to hear from you. Email me, dudley@surereality.net. Any questions? Maybe you need some prayer. I would love to hear from you. It's dudley@surereality.net. Well, today, talking with Dr. Archie Kendall about the danger of unforgiveness. Unforgiveness is indeed very dangerous. Unforgiveness not only hurts our soul and mind, inflicting mental illnesses like anxiety, depression, and fear, but it can also hurt our bodies by placing stress upon the heart. Archie Kendall has made it very clear that if we harbour unforgiveness in our hearts, we offend God's Holy Spirit. God forbid. Conversely, we've discussed how powerful forgiveness can be. Forgiveness releases anxiety, anger, and frustration. Forgiveness ushers in peace and healing. Healing not only of our relationships, but healing of the offended heart, mind, and body. We used some examples of how forgiveness is a choice, often simply beginning with a confession of forgiveness for an offense. We've also seen in our chat so far that forgiveness is not necessarily dependent upon apology. For example, Jesus forgave those who crucified him before they repented. I continue chatting with Dr. Archie Kendall today on Insight about the danger of unforgiveness. Archie Kendall, thank you so much for joining us today on Insight, talking about the danger of unforgiveness. Archie, another testimony, or rather another scripture that comes to mind was a parable that Jesus shared about the unforgiving servant. And he shared this parable. This is in Matthew chapter 18. And he says there was a master once that had several servants that owed him money. And he chose to forgive them of their debts. And one particular servant owed a lot to his master. And his master said, "I forgive you." And he wiped the debt clean. What a wonderful privilege that was. Sadly, in the story that Jesus says, this servant then goes out and finds a fellow servant who owes him a lesser debt. And he doesn't forgive his fellow servant. In fact, he throws him in prison for that debt. And what the king says to the servant is that because you have done this, I will then throw you into prison. Jesus said in Matthew chapter 18, verse 35, "So also my heavenly Father will do to every one of you if you do not forgive your brother from your heart." This is scary stuff. Unforgiveness is a scary thing. Elsewhere, Jesus said in Mark chapter 11, verse 26, "But if you do not forgive, neither will your Father in heaven forgive you your trespasses." There is a danger here in unforgiveness, isn't there?
4: Well, let's be clear that we know what that means, though. Some think it means you will go to hell and not to heaven if you don't forgive. In the Lord's Prayer, there's the petition, "Forgive us our trespasses as we forgive those who trespass against us." And then at the end of the Lord's Prayer, Jesus gave a commentary and says, if you don't forgive men their trespasses, your Heavenly Father won't forgive you yours. Well, some think that this means whether you go to heaven or hell is contingent on whether you forgive. That is not the purpose of the Lord's Prayer or in the parable that you cited. It has to do with our fellowship with the Father and a Christian coming into his or her inheritance. Now, I'm opening up a vista that you may not be familiar with or may not agree with, but I felt compelled to let you know that it's my view that this forgiveness has nothing to do with your salvation, but has to do with your relationship with God and having fellowship with him and enjoying your inheritance.
3: Exactly right. But Jesus made it very clear that forgiveness is the nature of God, God the Father. And he said, like what he said, I just quoted it, if we don't forgive our brother, the Lord will not forgive us. He said it. Jesus said that. And it doesn't mean to say that we've lost our salvation, because salvation is dependent upon my repentance of sin, and unforgiveness is a sin. But there's that danger in it, Archie Kendall, that if I do not forgive my brother, I offend. You spoke about it earlier. We grieve the Holy Spirit. We offend God's very nature of his grace and his forgiveness when I choose not to forgive. But this brings me nice and clearly onto the salvation story, because the Bible says we've all sinned and come short of God's glory. In other words, we've all offended God the Father right from the beginning because of the stuff called sin. Sin means missing the mark, and I've missed the mark of God's goodness. All have sinned, it says in Romans 3:23, and fallen short of God's glory. But Jesus came to reconcile us to God and to make a way for us to be forgiven of our sins. What is the message of the gospel to you, Archie Kendall?
4: Well, the message of the gospel is having the knowledge that you only have heaven to look forward to if you've transferred the hope you had in your good works to what Jesus did for you on the cross. And so I am amazed ever increasingly how many people in the church, and they would call themselves Christian, actually think that they get to heaven by their good works. As you probably know, that President Donald Trump said if he gets the Nobel Prize, I believe that will get him to heaven. I sent him a word. I don't think he's ever heard it, but I warned him. I said, you can win 1,000 Nobel Prizes and go to hell. Mm-hmm. And so the main thing with the gospel, God, the forgiveness is not the initial thing. It's knowing your only hope of going to heaven is you transfer all hope in your good works to what Jesus did for you on the cross.
3: Exactly right. The scripture says that our good works are like filthy rags in God's sight. In other words, the best I can be is not good enough. You know, here's the key for me anyway. I need to be good enough for God, to know God, because God is absolute. He's absolutely righteous and good. But that's impossible because I'm not good enough. I'm a sinner. But this is why Jesus came. See, because the Bible says God made him who had no sin. In other words, Jesus was as good as God. He was good enough for God because he is God in the flesh. But God made him to become sin for me on the cross so that in him and only in him can I become as good as God. You see, because God made him who had no sin to become sin for me so that in him I become the righteousness of God. Not Dudley's righteousness or Archie Kendall's righteousness, but God's righteousness in me, imputed into me by his grace and his mercy and his forgiveness. The scripture also tells us that if we confess our sins, he is faithful and just to forgive us and cleanse us from all unrighteousness. For me, it's not just the forgiveness that matters here. It's the cleansing. So what does that mean to you, Archie Kendall? How did you come to know the forgiveness of God in your life?
4: Well, I was 6 years old, and one Sunday morning, I said to my mother and father, I want to become a Christian. I want to be saved. And my father said, well, we don't need to wait till we get to church. We can pray right now. And I remember it as though it were yesterday. 6 years old, kneeling at my parents' bedside, asking God to forgive me of my sins. Now, at the age of six, I look back and think, what was my sin that I felt convicted of? And it was probably talking back to my parents and sassing them. And that convicted me. And I asked God to forgive me. And I felt so good after I confessed those sins to God. Well, that's the way I was converted at the age of six. Now, later in life, you find deeper levels of doing the same thing, but it's not to do with conversion, but continued fellowship with the Father.
3: And that's what I love about this verse in 1 John chapter 1. It says, he's faithful and just to forgive us. And I love that word faithful because that means consistent. It means God will always forgive me when I confess and repent my sins. And confession is the key here. If I admit to it, you know, it's tough for us to admit we're wrong, isn't it? When I admit I'm wrong, when I've confessed my sin, he's faithful. He is consistent to forgive me, not just at the point of my conversion. Thank God he did that. But at any point in my life, because Archie Kendall, you're 90 years old, and I'm sure you will agree that there are days in your life that you still sin. I sin. But if I confess my sin, he's faithful and consistent to forgive me. Why? Because justice was done at Calvary.
4: Yes, 1 John 1:8 says, if we say we have no sin, we deceive ourselves and the truth is not in us. And I would also add that Jeremiah 17:9 is relevant for the most holy man or woman. When Jeremiah said, the heart is deceitful above all things and desperately wicked, who can know it? And so I don't think we ever outgrow Jeremiah 17:9.
3: Absolutely. Archie Kendall, it's been absolutely wonderful chatting with you today on Insight, talking about the danger of unforgiveness, indeed the power of forgiveness. Thank you so much for joining us today on Insight. You've been listening to the Bible Chat Show Insight with me, Dudley Anderson, sharing today's show with Dr. Artie Kendall. And we've been talking about the danger of unforgiveness. Indeed, unforgiveness can be very dangerous, not only to our relationships or our minds, inflicting mental illness, but also it can affect our physical bodies. There is power in forgiveness, choosing to forgive, and forgiveness is indeed a choice. If we've said anything that makes sense to you, maybe you have some questions about unforgiveness, we would love to hear from you. You can email me, dudley@surereality.net. Once again, if you can relate to anything we've said in today's program, I would love to hear from you. It's dudley@surereality.net. Now, we wound up our show today talking about the great forgiveness of God of us. Jesus died upon the cross. And when he died upon the cross, it says in the scriptures that he prayed, "Father, forgive them, for they know not what they do." You see, they crucified Jesus. They killed him. They beat him up. They offended him severely. And yet, before any of the Romans or the Jews actually apologized or repented of their misconduct, Jesus chose to forgive them. Now, here's the good news. Jesus has chosen to forgive you. Ephesians chapter 1, verse 7, I leave it with you today. It says, "In him we have redemption through his blood, the forgiveness of sins, according to the riches of his grace." Email me, dudley@surereality.net. 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From me, Dudley Anderson, till next time, God bless you and keep your eyes on Jesus.

0: We welcome you to Living by the Answer, sponsored by the Dream Center of the Life Voices International Churches. Come and enjoy the teaching ministry of one of God's choicest servants, Reverend Olushola Ajodele Areogun. We believe God with you that God's dreams for your life will certainly come to pass as you hear God's word and apply the truths in Jesus' name. Stay tuned and get blessed.
1: Praise the Lord. Welcome to another exciting time in God's presence and the word of God. I'm sure you have been waiting for me. I believe God with you today that God's dreams for your life will certainly come to pass as you hear the word of God and apply the principles to your lives in Jesus' name. Father, bless your word today and cause your kingdom to increase tremendously by it in Jesus' name. Amen.
2: What is Holy Ghost power supposed to be doing inside us? What is Holy Ghost power supposed to be doing inside us? Can you imagine, can you see what the devil had done with causing us to chase something different? Can you see it? Even some of you, the way I'm looking at you, the only thing you are waiting for after this one is visa prayer. Mama waste anointing to jail the lane again. Are you hearing what I'm saying? That the only thing you are, all that I've preached today, the only thing that you can interpret it to mean. Kaja lo Canada is Oh God. Are you hearing what I'm saying? You heard, I told that lady came to work at Lautech here when we first came to MDS, traveling from Malaysia in a vehicle, nurse, and the Holy Spirit begin to worship me now. Worship me, and that vehicle had head-on collision, that twisting and turning. And they didn't know what happened to her. Something carried her into the bush. They were carrying dead people. And so he called her and calling me. She was kneeling down, worshiping. The only thing you see on her face was a cut of glass in front of her forehead like this. She was in that vehicle. Men are still tasting of the powers of the age to come. Hey, yes, sir. Hey, are you hearing me?
3: Yes, sir.
2: If a madman that is full of the devil is carrying sore and wound that and is not dying, did you get a fake Holy Ghost?
3: No.
2: If the spirit of him that raised the Holy Ghost is, he deliberately didn't say if the Holy Ghost, said if the spirit of him that raised Jesus from everything that could kill a man was there when the Holy Ghost came and broke the hold of him, that same Holy Ghost is inside you. No wonder it will quicken your mortal body.
4: Amen.
2: It will quicken your body.
4: If,
2: as I'm speaking now, let your organs come under that quickening power. Let your eyes come under that quickening power. If the spirit of him that raised Jesus from the dead dwell inside you, he that raised Jesus from the dead shall pump life to your mortal body from the top of your head to the soles of your feet. If in the Old Testament we find Daniel, Shadrach, and Abednego, they were 10 times better. David said, you have made me wiser than my teachers. In the Old Testament, how much more will the great teacher himself make you wiser? How much more will the great Holy Ghost, with the great Holy Ghost, who knows everything? A professor knows a lot about a little thing, but the Holy Ghost knows everything about everything. No wonder I say, because you have received an unction from the Holy One, you know all things. Because you have an unction from the Holy One, you know all things. You know all things. You don't have to die like your father. You don't have to die like your father. You belong to another family. You belong to the family of God now. Listen to me, beloved. Lift up your hand. Look at me. When Jesus rose from the dead, the human race was divided into two. Are you hearing me? There are now people that are carrying the nature of God, and those are still carrying the satanic nature. If you are born again, you have the nature of God inside you. The good word of God that you have access to will determine how much that nature of God inside you can do. They tell us the story of John G. Lake when there was a bubonic plague, and they said, put this thing on my hand, check it under the microscope. Or they saw the teeming microbes there. When they put it under on his hand and they checked again, they were dead. There was so much life in his system. Are you hearing me? There was so much life. Do you know how much of medicine is curtailing your capacity to take truth? How much of ancestry? How much of culture? How much of social media is curtailing your capacity to soak in the truth of the Word of God? Are you hearing what I'm saying? This is what I gave my certificate of for. I didn't give up my certificate to get a car. I could get that from friends. I could get that from family. I put that my certificate to journey, to adventure in the Holy Ghost. I didn't put on my certificate to be a religious whatever, but to journey in the Holy Ghost. Did you hear me? If God say I call you to full-time ministry, he's not calling you to full-time wasting of your time. There's no life that is as full of excitement, adventure like this life that is showing you things. You're on a journey of discovery. Some of you that God said, listen, come full-time. Come full-time. There's no amount of money that you are looking for. We have come to a place to find out the difference between money and its provision. Are you hearing? You don't do what we are doing in ministry with money. No. It's divine provision. Are you hearing what I'm saying? It's divine provision. You can't be in Oshobo, one of the least income generating IGR states in Nigeria. Are you following? And you are running ministry. Somebody told, I want to see that man that is on TBN, South Africa, from Oshobo. Are you hearing what I'm saying? What I'm saying is this. God is saying, listen, what do you want? Money or my provision? He said, if I'm hungry, will I tell you, I own the cattle on 1,000 hills. That's your father. If he decides to give you 10 cattle, if he owns the cattle on 1,000 hills, can't he give you one ranch? Oh. If he owns all the fishes, and to give you a fish pond, is the no. You know, I don't know what exactly you are hearing here. I don't know why what is happening with many Christians. What are you hearing what I'm saying? Huh? If somebody give you one pig, male and female, you can fill 3 acres of land. There is no reason under the sun except lack of understanding for a Christian to be a beggar, for a Christian to be a struggler. What is working for us is far, far more than what is against man. What is working for us? Didn't they put 3 Hebrew children in a furnace of fire and they heated it times 7? The people that threw them in died. At that point, they should know that they are in trouble, because the people you are throwing in are dancing. The person that threw them in has died. And the king said, excuse me, we threw 4 people, 3 people, we are seeing 4 people inside. What kind of power? When they brought them out, the Bible said there was no smell of the fire. No smoke, no smell. Listen to me, you will go into the same thing that men go into and come out with no smell. You are not hearing what God is saying. You are not hearing what God is saying. You cannot imagine what God called you as pastors to be distributors of. Are you hearing what I'm saying? To be distributors of this. No wonder Paul said he has called me to be, to preach the unsearchable riches of Christ Jesus. The unsearchable riches of Christ Jesus. Where do you want to stay, beloved? Do you want to stay in the religion of the incarnation? Huh? Or do you want to stay at the place of the cross? Do you understand what I'm saying? This is why there is all kind of foolishness in the church. Do you understand? God loves variety. He's the God of variety. Did you hear me? He loves color. He didn't make all of us one color. He loves creativity. We will never dress the same way. All these people that are saying, hey, you wear suit, you wear coat, you wear what you like, God accept you. Except it is immoral. Are you hearing what I'm saying? Once you touch this dimension, your brain will wire correctly. Ah, this man, this woman was a preacher. She was a preacher. She said when she got born again, she was smoking. And she still was going Bible studies to smoke. After about 2-3 lessons, something told her, I said, this, drop this one, change your skirt. She didn't need anybody to tell her. If the one that you are, they are telling you your dressing is right, is either you are not born again or you are not growing. By the time the good word of God enter you, the good brain of God will possess you. This idea that they are forcing you to do this, leave me alone, leave me alone. Grown, you are just a baby. When you mature, what doesn't matter will not matter to you. Are you hearing what I'm saying? This one that he said, stop carrying girlfriend and things like, by the time that the good word of God enter you, you will preach to your boyfriend and lead him to Christ and cast out the devil that was holding the two of you captive. Are you hearing me? He said there,

0: Now, let me say this to you, because some people are preaching that once saved, always saved. That is error. I feel pain when I see fantastic people that started well, teaching well, tell you that you can't lose salvation. That is making nonsense of the suffering of the Son of God. Do you understand what I'm saying? That is not my focus for today. My focus is for you to understand what happened to you and take hold of it and move strong and fast. Year 1992, I went to preach in a particular state. If I mention this thing, now some of you will be guessing what I'm talking about. When I came back, I told you, I said, this minister that I met there, I'm concerned because they are doing a good job, but they don't know God. They follow men too much. Are you following what I'm saying? God wants us to know Him. You see, and this is life eternal, that they may know you, the only true God, and Jesus Christ. I said, John 17:3. This is life eternal. The purpose of eternal life is to know God, to experience God. The word know is to have interaction. Let me not use the word intercourse. Interaction with deity, with divinity, that affect and changes. The people that you fellowship with will affect your thinking. You can't be fellowshipping with God and be thinking like the devil, dressing like the devil, speaking like the devil. Something's wrong somewhere. Oh, give me that other scripture I said you should give me just now. Huh? 1 Peter 1. The glory, because listen, where are you going to stay? Some people have come there. They are doing religious Christmas. Thank God for Christmas. Some people are back. They are fighting each other. Jesus was born in December. He's born in October. Whichever day. In fact, you can make your own Christmas my own bad day. You can make your own your bad day. It came. That is what we are concerned with. The date is as immaterial as anything, but that he came is a proof that on this planet there is a record somewhere that a man called Jesus Christ was born. The devil can't argue that one. Do you understand what I'm saying? That's what the incarnation. And gave him access to the human experience. The purpose of that, I showed you, the Son of Man. This is how you are supposed to live. Can you imagine if we live just like Jesus lived? Can you understand what I'm saying? The kind of business that Jesus will do if he was doing your business. The kind of structure he will put in place. I'm praying for you. This one that I have, listen. Was he ever stranded? Was he ever stranded? Was he ever stranded? And you know what? I believe that many of you doctors and nurses will be tools in the hand of God. You know why? You are good witnesses of the reality of God. Because if Jesus will anoint at least 5 of you today, that you have evidence, nobody can fault what you say. Are you here? If God should, by your hand, cure 10 kidney failure patients, they can't say you are lying.
1: Yes, sir.
0: They can say those of us that we are in them to come. Are you following what I'm saying? In fact, I was listening to a man, a former governor, sharing testimony on TV. Said when he saw a man of God was prophesying to him and all that, he saw him calling people, and he said when he was in the sky, he said, "What you did there is very interesting, no? So you are the pastor, you are in for them to be coming and things like that." That's his thinking. That they gave them money to come and be, gave them their phone number. There are people that will still think like that. But God, we use professionals. Are you hearing me? Professionals that are anointed. You have this understanding. You are the one that is treating this heart patient. You have the slide. You have everything to show. And the Lord said, lay your hand on him now. Have you read the book of Luke and the book of Acts? Luke wrote Acts and the book of Luke. He was a doctor. His book was so punchy. If you read the book of Acts of the Apostles and the book of Luke, you will have a healing ministry. You understand what I'm saying? Somebody went to Arab and said, what advice does he say? Read the book of Acts 30 days in 30 times. Are you listening to me? In 30 days. Read it. It was a doctor that wrote it. Luke. He wrote the book of Luke. He was interested in the medical side of the miracles.

0: because he can't pull a wool over his eyes. And it's time for that to happen. Because they think that those of us that we are called to full-time ministry, we didn't go to school. But unfortunately, we went to school. But the truth of the matter is that those of you that you are still in that field, God wants to mess you up. Are you hearing me? By opening your eyes. That this dentist, this man that is coming for dental trouble, it is an ancestral problem. That is what his grandfather, father, and everybody had. Help them out here. That's why I gave you understanding. Are you following me?
1: Yes, sir.
0: See, I want to anoint you as a businesswoman. To dethrone the illegal government that is in the market. But it won't know one yawolo way. Yeah, that's for somebody there. That's for somebody there. That's for somebody. Are you hearing me?
1: Yes, sir.
0: He said, if you don't join, if you don't do this sacrifice, you can't run transport business. You will have your own car, will be the only one that is going and returning. I said, nothing can this. What can we do to stop it? Didn't they look at Daniel? How can we stop in the Old Testament? They say, except you find something to trap in their God. And that's when God showed up. That's when God showed up. You came to receive something here. You came to get an understanding. And that understanding will connect you to a journey that nothing can stop you. There's a journey that nothing can stop you. There's a journey that nothing can stop you. I want all of you men in medical field to come to the front first. No, don't leave where you are, everybody. But if you're in medical field, first come. Professionals, I see God putting something on you. You will do your profession at a higher dimension. Oh, you didn't hear what I said. You didn't hear what I said. You didn't hear what I said. One of our pastors told me, he said, medicine in UK is 20 years ahead of medicine in Nigeria. Do you know that medicine, the Holy Ghost, is 1,000 years ahead of medicine on the earth? Did you hear me? Oh, yeah. Which one are you? You are a lawyer that is coming out. What I said, medical doctor, professionals. And no, don't worry. Just stay where you are. I'm coming for profession. I just want all the doctors to come here. All the medical people, nurse or whatever. I said in Lagos years ago, God said he wants the medical profession to join him in the flow of life. One of the most visible expression of devil's wickedness, you see it in sickness and diseases. But then God said, I put you there. You see, do you understand what the devil does by attacking your concentration in church? Huh? He will not put fear inside you. You are not the one that will catch something from somebody. Yeah. If you can find a medicine that is inoculation, what do you call it now? Huh?
1: Vaccine.
0: If this one is Holy Ghost, it is stronger than that vaccine. He says, speak the word for me. Listen to me. It was God that was showing Jacob how to do agriculture. Huh? Did you hear what I said? Huh? Did you hear me? God wants to show you something. Every professional that is here, lift your two hands in the congregation, online, wherever you are. Do you understand? Look. Now, there is a time coming. Did you hear me? There's a time coming. You know, there are some times that God shows me some things. Some of you, in a field that is not your own, it will show you things.
1: Yes.
0: Do this thing. Oh, there's a time coming that we will cross this divide of flesh and spirit. That new age will come. But before that time, he said some people will taste of the good word of God and the powers of the age to come. Did you hear me? Philip's transport. How many of you read this book, Mel Tari's book, Revival in Indonesia, many years ago? Anybody read that book? It wasn't fake. It happened. Are you hearing me? It happened. You read the old stories of Apostle Babalola and many things that happened. They are men like us. They eat eba like us. Oh God, before this dispensation end, there will be some, not all, but I pray that there will be some, that this assembly will be part of that some.
1: Yes.
0: Some that we walk in such confounding power.
1: Yes.
0: That we operate in such level and degree of intimacy with God.
1: Yes.
0: Did you hear what Daniel said? Give me one day. A man dreamt and forgot the dream. And he brought the dream back and said, this is the dream you had. And this is the interpretation. I see God coming for professionals here. Do you know there is no lawyer better than the great advocate himself, Jesus? And some of you are about to clean some people's money. That you get a brief. And by the time you finish, they replace your boss with you. I said, that girl, something's upon that girl. Do you understand what God is about to do with you today? Lift your hands, you medical people. You know, God has always brought doctors to this church and this anointing. Why? Maybe there is somebody here that we set up a medical institution, and some of you are setting them up. I see some of you already have clinics and things like that, and God wants to raise barriers against the spirit of death. It's not by mistake that is giving you this kind of understanding. Some of you wonder at the field that you are in, and where the shimmy should John. Some of you, he wants you to set up a reference center. Yeah, there are fields today. And say, I will fund it with my provision. Listen, there are people here that God will put an anointing on you. You know, many people do IVF and it fails. You will do your own under the anointing. That every IVF that you do will work. I don't know who is in that field, because God has talked of Holy Ghost assisted IVF. There's a skill in that field. There's a process in that field. Are you following me? There are doctors that God will use it to stop the entry and the devastation of autism. That things that affect literature. And he said, how did he come? Yeah, because he's also the great physician. Lift your hands to Jesus, everybody. In the congregation, professionals. Professionals. Ozalaba Masali. Online, on ground. Holy Ghost, do something. Lift your two hands up to the Lord this afternoon. Some of you, before you came, you were struggling with your profession. But if you receive this impartation today, it will enhance. Listen, that's the word over you today. Enhanced function.
2: 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Ministering in the power of the Holy Ghost are Reverend Olushola Areogun, the General Overseer, and Reverend Oyenike Areogun, the Senior Pastor of the Dream Center of the Life Voices International Church, Reverend Dr. Lekan Babatunde, the President of Jesus is King Ministries, Ibadan, Reverend Dr. John Idowu, the General Overseer of the Name of Jesus Ministries, Adoekiti, Reverend Dr. Francis Olonode, President, Jesus is Lord Foundation, Moda Adakeke Ife, Reverend Akinlolu Raphael, President, World Harvest Global Ministries, Ibadan, and Pastor Tunde Jayebo, Senior Pastor of Cherish Family International Churches, Ibadan. 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Jesus is Lord. I'm sure you've been greatly blessed by that explosive teaching of God's Word. 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My
3: answer, hey, this is Billy Joey from the U.S. Billy Joey from the U.S. How you doing, everybody? 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
4: The ongoing war in Ukraine has devastated the Jewish communities there. One such family impacted by Russia's onslaught on Ukraine's citizens is Natalia, her husband Sergei, and their daughter Lisa.
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11: It's Brian Crow, Gospel Radio Favorites. Going to go to the phones, and I have Keith Rivenbark on the phone. Keith, how you doing, my friend?
12: I'm doing great, Brian. Hope you are.
11: I am excited to have you on the phone. A lot going on, I understand. Let's jump right into it. And tell us about your brand new single that's coming out in January. Can we get a little sneak peek?
12: Well, absolutely. We are extremely excited. We're actually still in the studio working on the rest of the album that this particular song will be on. However, this song will be released in January. It's called My Oil Ain't Cheap. it's kind of a catchy title, but it's a song that I actually wrote for my daughter, and she is actually the featured vocal on the song. You know, we were in a service some time ago. The particular pastor we were listening to was preaching on the struggles of being in ministry at times, the calling and the anointing that we carry. You know, there's a heavy price at times that comes with that. And I began to think about that, and my daughter at the time was having some physical issues going on and struggling, and the thought just kept coming to my mind that, you know, this anointing and this oil, you know, the oil only comes, you know, once the olive has been crushed.
11: Sure.
12: You know? So that's where the idea for the song came from. My wife, we kind of staged it an impromptu kind of a deal for one of our local churches, and my wife videoed it, posted it on her TikTok, and it's already had like 200,000 views just from her TikTok post, which was kind of mind-blowing for us, you know. But yeah, we're real excited about it. Like I said, it'll be released 1st of January, and we're just praying that the Lord will use it to touch people's hearts and lives. And of course, you know, He gets all the glory.
11: Well, Keith, thanks for sending me a copy. Here they are, the Rivenbark Ministries, with a song called My Oil Ain't Cheap. First time played. You're hearing it first right here on Gospel Radio Favorites.

0: So let me make sure if I've got this right. It's yourself, Keith, and then it's your daughter, Kayla. Is that right?
1: That is correct.
0: And then I'm going from memory, so this is going to be Shane, right?
1: That is Shane. That is correct.
0: Oh, okay. Yes, and he's the lead singer, right?
1: Lead tenor, yes. And he and I switch off parts a lot.
0: And you have a bass singer. Is Joe still with you?
1: He is not. Joe moved on about a year and a half or so ago.
0: Okay.
1: To another group. You'll see him from time to time.
0: Okay. Am I missing anybody then? So you guys are the trio at this point?
1: We are a trio, yes, sir.
0: Okay. All right. I wanted to make sure I had everything right. So, and why don't you let our listeners know where you're from?
1: We are from Benson, North Carolina.
0: Okay.
1: If people are unfamiliar with where Benson at, is that if they look at a North Carolina map where Interstate 40 and Interstate 95 intersect, that is Benson.
0: Now, are you a full-time group, or do you all work other jobs?
1: We work other jobs. I'm partially retired. Shane and his family own a local florist. Of course, my daughter is full-time stay-at-home mom. She probably works harder than the rest of us.
0: Yeah, I was going to say, stay-at-home mom is a full-time, very active job, that's for sure.
1: That is correct, yes. But even with that, we still probably do in the neighborhood of 100-plus dates a year.
0: Well, that's a lot for part-time. You know, that alone, just with travel time and then the actual singing and then the setup and the teardown, I mean, that ends up turning into a full-time job.
1: It is very close to it, yes, sir.
0: Right.
1: And, you know, and of course, we're fortunate to have friends that love to drive and that we trust driving the bus, you know, so on some of our longer trips, you know, we can schedule and call them, and kind of helps me out quite a bit, because otherwise I do most of the driving. And of course, you know, having the bus does take a little bit off of everybody, that we can just kind of relax and unwind as we're going down the highway.
0: It's funny because a lot of people think that just because you have a bus that everything is great, but you know, those buses, it costs a lot to fill up, doesn't it? There's a lot of maintenance, a lot of repairs, and they're expensive.
1: Yes, I think last year alone we probably spent close to $20,000 just in repairs.
0: Wow. And that's just repairs, not gas, not diesel.
1: That is correct.
0: Yeah.
1: That is correct.
0: Wow.
1: You know, and of course I see some of our other friends, they're full-time or part-time like we are, that breakdowns are just a natural occurrence that are going to happen from time to time, but you know, you do the best you can and roll with it and keep on going. But yeah, it's one of those necessary evils when you travel as much as we do. And of course, you know, we're unique. You know, we call ourselves a family ministry. Shane is not related by blood, but I would consider him my best friend, and his wife and daughter travel with us most of the time. Kayla's children travel with us most of the time, and often her husband as well. My wife and my 86-year-old mother travels with us. So we have a family, and I make the joke that we have them from daycare to Medicare on our bus.
0: Daycare to Medicare. That's great. Hey, Keith, how does somebody get a hold of the Rivenbarks? Maybe they want to look you up on the website or follow you on social media, maybe even send you a check to help fuel that bus.
1: Yeah, our website is RivenbarkMinistries.com. You can contact us there. A lot of people opt for the Facebook page, but that way they get to see where we are from week to week. Of course, we have our schedule on the website as well. We post stuff a couple of three times a week about where we're going to be and what's going on, post live videos and things like that on our Facebook page, but it's Rivenbark Ministries on Facebook as well. They can reach out to our office, area code 919-820-0229. Most of the time, they would probably get me directly.
0: Awesome. That's great. Keith, I appreciate your time. Please tell everybody in the group that I said hello. It's been a while since I've talked to them as well, at least, I think, maybe two or three years. It's been a while.
1: About two, yeah, absolutely.
0: So please tell them I said hello, and take care and be safe on the road, okay?
1: All right, thanks, Brian.

0: The ongoing war in Ukraine has devastated the Jewish communities there. One such family impacted by Russia's onslaught on Ukraine's citizens is Natalia, her husband Sergei, and their daughter Lisa.
1: My husband, Sergei, was tragically killed by a Russian bombing in our hometown, Mariupol. Our daughter, Lisa, loved her father very much.
0: The International Fellowship of Christians and Jews was informed of Natalia and Liza's situation, and thanks to donations from Christians, the fellowship made arrangements for Natalia and her daughter to fly from Ukraine to Israel on a fellowship freedom flight.
1: The fellowship paid for my daughter and I to move from Ukraine to Israel. The fellowship also put us in a hotel in Jerusalem to help us get settled. It is truly a miracle.
0: Jews in Ukraine and around the world are praying they can one day realize the dream of moving to Israel.
2: This side of eternity, you're not going to know what it is you've done, but I guarantee you, I know, because this is biblical again. We're going to have people running up to us on the other side saying, you know, you don't know this, but you did this for me.
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6: 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Here's the three Heath brothers. We need

0: The ongoing war in Ukraine has devastated the Jewish communities there. One such family impacted by Russia's onslaught on Ukraine's citizens is Natalia, her husband Sergei, and their daughter Lisa.
1: My husband, Sergei, was tragically killed by Russian bombing in our hometown, Mariupol. Our daughter, Lisa, loved her father very much.
0: The International Fellowship of Christians and Jews was informed of Natalia and Liza's situation, and thanks to donations from Christians, the fellowship made arrangements for Natalia and her daughter to fly from Ukraine to Israel on a fellowship freedom flight.
1: The fellowship paid for my daughter and I to move from Ukraine to Israel. The fellowship also put us in a hotel in Jerusalem to help us get settled. It is truly a miracle.
0: Jews in Ukraine and around the world are praying they can one day realize the dream of moving to Israel.
2: This side of eternity, you're not going to know what it is you've done, but I guarantee you, I know, because this is biblical again. We're going to have people running up to us on the other side saying, you know, you don't know this, but you did this for me.
3: Amen.
2: There's people in America, Christians, who are reaching out and saying, we want you to have hope and a life renewed.
3: Hallelujah.
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6: 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How about some Dub Brothers? Every time I feel the Spirit. We got the Allens on deck.

That's the Allens, Kingdom Come, their latest to gospel music radio. Up next, Mercy's One, Russ and Sheila Funk, husband and wife, singing lead and a founding member of the group, Darren Jenkins, and Eric Parnell, baritone for Mercy's One. Here they are with their current single, That's

Hi, friend. This is Jeff Steele with the Steeles. The Apostle Paul said in the last days, perilous times would come. But God has placed within our hearts in Revelation 22 and verse 20, this attitude. Even so, come Lord Jesus. You may have forgotten that. So here is a song.

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2: The ongoing war in Ukraine has devastated the Jewish communities there. One such family impacted by Russia's onslaught on Ukraine's citizens is Natalia, her husband Sergei, and their daughter Lisa.
3: My husband, Sergei, was tragically killed by a Russian bombing in our hometown, Mariupol. Our daughter, Lisa, loved her father very much.
2: The International Fellowship of Christians and Jews was informed of Natalia and Liza's situation, and thanks to donations from Christians, the fellowship made arrangements for Natalia and her daughter to fly from Ukraine to Israel on a fellowship freedom flight.
3: The fellowship paid for my daughter and I to move from Ukraine to Israel. 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

0: We welcome you to Living by the Answer, sponsored by the Dream Center of the Life Voices International Churches. Come and enjoy the teaching ministry of one of God's choicest servants, Reverend Olushola Ayodele Areogun. We believe God with you that God's dreams for your life will certainly come to pass as you hear God's word and apply the truths in Jesus' name. Stay tuned and get blessed.
1: Praise the Lord. Welcome to another exciting time in God's presence and the word of God. I'm sure you have been waiting for me. I believe God with you today that God's dreams for your lives will certainly come to pass as you hear the word of God and apply the principles to your lives in Jesus' name. Father, bless your word today and cause your kingdom to increase tremendously by it in Jesus' name. Amen.
2: All right, sit down. Let's look at the Bible a little and then Matthew chapter 16 and verse 13. When Jesus came into the coast of Caesarea Philippi, he asked his disciples, saying, "Whom do men say that I, the Son of Man, am?" That's a question that you have to answer by revelation, not by information. That is going to be the cornerstone of your faith as a Christian. The bone of contention in the world is not about God. It's about who Jesus is. Is he an ordinary man? Is he one of the prophets? Is he a good man? Is he God? And that transforms your life. But it can't be information that you have by religion. It has to be a revelation that you have personally. Who is Jesus to you? Who do men say that I am? So the Lord knew that the future of his assignment on the earth will depend on the revelation of this man, of him. They had been with him for some time, but he still didn't have that by revelation. And so he asked them that question. Verse 14, and they said, "Some say that thou art John the Baptist, some Elias," that's Elijah, "others Jeremiah, or one of the prophets." So it's not a new thing that people say, all these ones that say you are John the Baptist, they have their religions in the world today. Is that okay? Even people that claim to be Christians, they have questions about whether Jesus is God or not. There are various positions that you have in the world today about the person of Jesus. We believe in the Trinity. But do you believe in the Trinity biblically? That's the key thing. Somebody says God can manifest occasionally as Jesus, as the Holy Ghost, or as the Father. We're just the same one person that can just manifest as Jesus, as the Holy Ghost, and as the Father. So he believes in the Father, Son, and the Holy Spirit, but he's not believing biblically. And he may be very eloquent about it. And it would affect their Christian walk. Okay? And I hear many people argue on social media and in different places. It's been ongoing for a long time. But you must settle that question for yourself, because that is the bone of contention. You know, if you go to a public gathering, a political gathering, and they ask you to pray, they won't have any problem with you if you pray in the name of God, in the name of the Almighty God. We present this meeting to you in God's holy name. Everybody will say amen in different ways. Some will say amen. Some will say ashe. Some will say amen. You have made it general. But when you say in the name of Jesus, Some people will not say anything. Amen. Some people will get up and leave. Not because the person wanted to leave, but because the name that you called has driven the devil that was inside the person. And that atmosphere is too tough for the person to say, well, I'm not, and then doesn't like you. So you must know who Jesus is. Is that okay? Praise God. How many of you are ready to die for Jesus here? Let me see your hand up. Raise your hand up. Okay, how many of you are not ready to die for Jesus? So which one are you going to do? Amen. Now, the only way you can survive now is if you are not ready to die for Jesus, you can't live for him. Is that okay? You've got to settle that. He's not inviting death to come and take you. It is just telling death that I'm not going to change. Jesus is the only way. Amen? And that's when he will empower you to live for him. Do you understand that? Praise God. So many of you are ready to die for Jesus. Raise your hand up. Huh? Raise it. Let me see your hand up. Because if you are not ready, I'll say it again. If you are afraid to die for him, he can't empower you to live for him. Do you understand that? Praise God. The truth of the matter is that the subject of resurrection, we must know what it means to our relationship with death and the devil. Is that okay? Most of the time, in Christian circles, and especially Pentecostal circles, we have an unbiblical relationship with the devil and with death and life. And it's important that you clarify your relationship and your position. In some Orthodox circles, they have a worse relationship with death than the one that we have in the Pentecostal circles. Most Pentecostal people don't want to die. Are you hearing what I'm saying? I had a former Nigerian leader said that at 70 or 80 something, he said, what am I afraid to die for? So you can't scare me with death. He's not quoting the Bible, but he's just saying that at his age, he's not afraid of what? Of dying. So he has a relationship with death that is built on age, not Bible. Amen? And I want you to build a relationship with death that is built on the Bible. Is that okay? Praise God. If I ask you, how many of you can give me 10 scriptures that speak about your relationship with death? Can you name some of them? Huh? That song said, death tried all his might, but Jesus broke its chains. I said, let the ark rejoice. You know, the greatest fear that men have, every fear stems from the fear of death. Are you following me? If you have a fear of height, it's not height that you are afraid of, it is dying that you are afraid of, really. Did you hear what I'm saying? There used to be a frontline traditional ruler many years ago that they said he's afraid of flying. Doesn't matter anywhere he's going, he will go by road. Big entourage. But it's not that he's afraid of flying, he's afraid of dying. Do you understand what I'm saying? Praise God. Why are you afraid of sickness? Huh? How many of you knew when you didn't know about death, you were using sickness to escape? When you were not sick, you said you were sick. Am I correct? I mean, some of your children are still doing it now. Saturday, there's going to be cleaning of the house. I have one problem here. Because it doesn't know what sickness means. But you will not say, I have one problem here. Because you know that problem can come. But really what you're afraid of is, you're afraid of dying. Amen. So that is the mother of all fears, the fear of death. And Jesus has broken that power. But how did he break it? You must have that understanding. So God does not want us as his children to live without understanding. I hope you understand what I'm saying. Now, the difference between understanding and obedience is that understanding takes time. Obedience must be immediate. I hope you follow what I'm saying. Praise God. And so you can be obedient to God without understanding. Is that okay? Miracles follow your obedience, but ministry follows your understanding. I hope you understand that. Effectiveness in ministry follows your understanding. To have miracles, you need obedience. Without understanding. Hello? If you were there when God told Moses to stretch his rod, how long will you take to understand the mechanics behind that? But if you wanted to wait, Pharaoh would have caught up with them. So they just had to obey. I must know the difference between obedience and understanding. Because those are two sides of our Christianity. Okay, many people obey God very sincerely, and the experience of miracles, but then they are full of fear and uncertainty in their relationship with God. Did you get that? And sometimes the obedience is not enjoyable because it's not coming from understanding. And the Bible says, with all your getting, get understanding. Get understanding. So this is the way to go. If you don't have any instruction, be acquiring understanding. Did you get what I'm saying? But once you get an instruction, what do you do? Just obey. When you are dealing with God, if there's no instruction, just settle down. It means there's nothing, no evil is going to catch up with you. I hope you understand. Praise God. And now, you know, look at all the three of you that are sitting in front here. No, sit down. The three of you sitting in front here. You can't see your back. Am I correct? Huh? And if there's anything that happened now that you cannot turn your head sideways, you can only look here. You will depend on me to tell you what is coming from your back. Am I correct? Do you trust me enough? Huh? Good. So if I tell you and say, stand up. Because you don't know what is coming from the back, you trust what I'm saying. Is that okay? That's like obedience and understanding. Is that okay? You must come to a place that you trust God enough as a child of God, that when God has not given you any instruction, it doesn't matter what the devil is doing or trying, you are covered. Sit down. Did you get what I said there? That they are depending on me to tell them if somebody is coming from the back. When I signal to you, you know, but you have to look at me. No. But if I don't give any signal, just keep enjoying yourself. You are covered. I hope you are following what I'm saying. Praise God. So we must learn to get the signals of God that bring His instructions, His warnings, His guidance to us so as to obey. Is that simple enough? But when that has not come, then you should be acquiring understanding. You should be acquiring understanding. What I'm doing now is giving you understanding. Did you hear me? If I'm going to travel and I don't get any indication about anything, I have enough understanding to know that that trip is covered. And I'll go. However, if I have any indication, I have a dilemma. Do I believe or not? I have to decide to obey or not obey. And at such times, people have asked me, what if I'm not sure? I say, well, if you are not sure, it's better to err on the side of caution, not on the side of action. Are you listening to me? Let me give you this, which is going to help you. The devil does not usually attack you the first time you do something wrong. He waits until it becomes a habit to launch his attack. So, if you have any indication, what is calling for is obedience. Because understanding can wait, obedience won't wait. Did you hear what I said? Praise God. And one of the things that I found out with Christians, Pentecostals, I am one of, is the fact that testimonies provoke us not to understanding, provoke us many times to irresponsibility, unconsciously. What do I mean by that? Testimonies are designed to stir up faith. But then, unconsciously, somewhere in the back of your mind, when you hear testimony, God did this, God did this, God did that, and things like that. And some testimonies are very incredible. It just gives you a wide zone to do strange things. If we are here now, how does God speak to us as a group of people? If God wants to speak to everybody here, He's going to speak through authorized, recognized channel. Okay? And if it's a meeting like this, nobody is going to hold this microphone except the person is authorized to hold the microphone. You agree with that? You are not likely to find a first timer or a stranger walking now and take the microphone and start addressing you. You yourself will not listen to the person. So once the person has a microphone, you have an unconscious thought in your mind, that person is permitted to be here. So whatever the person says, you are likely to open up to it. So that's a recognized person. And so we have to be careful that we don't put the microphone in the hand of somebody that we don't trust. Amen? But now this is Dream Center, a ministry that is distinct. Okay? Members are distinct. different from another ministry. So if God wants to talk to Dream Center, he's likely to talk through me or any authorized channel that we know and say God is saying something. You say, but what do you mean by that? Meaning that God can say something to Dream Center and he comes through Pastor Nkoya, for example, and he calls me and says, Daddy, I had a revelation. I saw it and I saw church members and all that, things like that. And he says it to me. And I take it to God. And Lord says, yes, that's me. So I bring it to you. Are you following what I'm saying? Now, God has spoken to us. After that, you have the responsibility of obedience, not understanding. Because understanding can wait, obedience won't wait. Now, when it's obedience, obedience means action. You must act on the side of caution, not on the side. You must err on the side of caution, not on the side of action. That I'm not going to disobey. But that's where testimonies come in now. Are you following what I'm saying? You know, I remember one convention that we had. Some of you from Lagos still remember that convention. The last service, the last session of the convention, I was praying to release the people. And that word started coming from heaven. Your path and that of destroyers will not cross. Your path and that of destroyers will not cross. I was looking at this, my deacon. He was sitting around here. And it was focused on him. So I kept declaring that word. The only thing I didn't do was to call him forward and lay hands on him. And then everybody left. And 1 hour later, they called on the way to Morgan. They were involved in a very terrible accident, head-on collision. The deacon escaped, but the other person in that vehicle didn't make it. The other vehicle didn't make it. And when they said, okay, I said, oh, thank you, Lord. So that God came for him. Are you following what I'm saying? Now, supposing that day I pushed in the spirit and said, Deacon, don't travel today. Now, where testimonies come in is that, Daddy, can you help me tell God to give me permission? You know, the way many of us relate with God is like we relate with political leaders or people in our lives. Do you understand what I'm saying? If you need something from Dr. Ojo, you can tell Pastor Toba, can you help me talk to him to change what he has said? That's how we, somewhere in the consciousness of everybody, that is what testimony does for you. Are you following what I'm saying? Now, this is a person that knows by science. He's a doctor, man, a doctor, female, and both of them are ASES, and they want to marry. The two of them, science has told them that this is a dangerous combination. But they have had testimonies that there are people that are ASES, and they are married. And something tells them, God will do our own. I mean, if you understand what I'm saying. I'm not saying God can't do their own, but the ones that they have had testimony, they didn't find out what is the instructions and details and everything. But they now, excuse me, sir, pray for us. Even after they have told them that if pastor said don't go ahead, there's no problem. We have had. And when they come to church, they are waiting for days that there's a word that says everybody that has any issue, come forward. And you see the two of them come forward. And the pastor that has told them not to go forward is wondering what's going to happen. Are you following what I'm saying? So I said they should err on the side of caution. What does that mean? put everything on hold and say, God, we love each other, but except you say so, and then wait. If God doesn't see anything, go your separate ways. If God says something, you can still come together. Are you following what I'm saying? But not every Christian is going to do that. People are just going to follow whatever. If you now err on the side of caution, you have divine insurance.
0: 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Ministering in the power of the Holy Ghost are Reverend Olushola Areogun, the General Overseer, and Reverend Oyenike Areogun, the Senior Pastor of the Dream Center of the Life Voices International Church. 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Jesus is Lord. I'm sure you've been greatly blessed by that explosive teaching of God's Word. 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
3: heaven. 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

Courage is the first of human qualities because it is the quality which guarantees the others. We give up leisure in order that we may have leisure, just as we go to war in order that we may have peace. Learning is not child's play. We cannot learn without pain. Suffering becomes beautiful when anyone bears great calamities with cheerfulness, not through insensibility, but through greatness of mind. It is during our darkest moments that we must focus to see the light. Moral excellence comes about as a result of habit. We become just by doing just acts, temperate by doing temperate acts, brave by doing brave acts. Man is a goal-seeking animal. His life only has meaning if he is reaching out and striving for his goals. First, have a definite, clear, practical idea, a goal, an objective. Second, have the necessary means to achieve your ends, wisdom, money, materials, and methods. Third, adjust all your means to that end. Excellence is never an accident. It is always the result of high intention, sincere effort, and intelligent execution. It represents the wise choice of many alternatives. Choice, not chance, determines your destiny. A friend to all is a friend to none. It is well to be up before daybreak, for such habits contribute to health, wealth, and wisdom. Anybody can become angry, that is easy. But to be angry with the right person, and to the right degree, and at the right time, and for the right purpose, and in the right way, that is not within everybody's power, and is not easy. It is the mark of an educated mind to be able to entertain a thought without accepting it. If one way be better than another, you may be sure it is nature's way. Wicked men obey from fear, good men from love.

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1: Ladies and gentlemen, this is not a drill. It's the B.O.B. Bounce. And it's about to get real. Let's go.
2: Book of Revelation, chapter 7, verses 16 and 17. Yes, sir. They shall hunger no more, neither shall they thirst anymore. Preach, preacher. For God shall wipe away, yes, sir, every tear from their eyes. Yes, sir. Get ready for the revelation.
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0: We welcome you to Living by the Answer, sponsored by the Dream Center of the Life Voices International Churches. Come and enjoy the teaching ministry of one of God's choicest servants, Reverend Olushola Ayodele Areogu. We believe God with you that God's dreams for your life will certainly come to pass as you hear God's word and apply the truths in Jesus' name. Stay tuned and get blessed.
1: Praise the Lord. Welcome to another exciting time in God's presence and the word of God. I'm sure you have been waiting for me. I believe God with you today that God's dreams for your lives will certainly come to pass as you hear the word of God and apply the principles to your lives in Jesus' name. Father, bless your word today and cause your kingdom to increase tremendously by it in Jesus' name. Amen.
2: What is Holy Ghost power supposed to be doing inside us? What is Holy Ghost power supposed to be doing inside us? Can you imagine, can you see what the devil had done with causing us to chase something different? Can you see it? Even some of you, the way I'm looking at you, the only thing you are waiting for after this one is visa prayer. Mama waste anointing to jadi lane again. Are you hearing what I'm saying? That the only thing you are, all that I've preached today, the only thing that you can interpret it to mean. Kajalo Canada is oh God. Are you hearing what I'm saying? I told that lady came to work at Lautech here when we first came to MDS, traveling from Malaysia in a vehicle, nurse, and the Holy Spirit begin to worship me now. Worshiping, and that vehicle had head-on collision, that twisting and turning. And they didn't know what happened to her. Something carried her into the bush. They were carrying dead people. And so he called her Oluman Korimbi. She was kneeling down, worshiping. The only thing you see on her face was a cut of glass in front of her forehead like this. She was in that vehicle. Men are still tasting of the powers of the age to come. Hey,
3: yes, sir.
2: Hey, are you hearing me?
3: Yes, sir.
2: If a madman that is full of the devil is carrying sore and wound that and is not dying, did you get a fake Holy Ghost?
3: No.
2: If the spirit of him that raised the Holy Ghost, he deliberately didn't say if the Holy Ghost, said if the spirit of him that raised Jesus from everything that could kill a man was there when the Holy Ghost came and broke their hold of him. That same Holy Ghost is inside you. No wonder it will quicken your mortal body.
4: Amen.
2: It will quicken your body. If, as I'm speaking now, let your organs come under that quickening power. Let your eyes come under that quickening power. If the spirit of him that raised Jesus from the dead dwell inside you, he that raised Jesus from the dead shall pump life to your mortal body from the top of your head to the soles of your feet. If in the Old Testament we find Daniel, Shadrach, and Abednego, they were 10 times better. David said, you have made me wiser than my teachers. In the Old Testament, how much more will the great teacher himself make you wiser? How much more will the great Holy Ghost, who knows everything? A professor knows a lot about a little thing, but the Holy Ghost knows everything about everything. No wonder I say, because you have received an unction from the Holy One, you know all things. Because you have an unction from the Holy One, you know all things. You know all things. You don't have to die like your father. You don't have to die like your father. You belong to another family. You belong to the family of God now. Listen to me, beloved. Lift up your hand. Look at me. When Jesus rose from the dead, the human race was divided into two. Are you hearing me? There are now people that are carrying the nature of God, and those are still carrying the satanic nature. If you are born again, you have the nature of God inside you. The good word of God that you have access to will determine how much that nature of God inside you can do. They tell us the story of John G. Lake when there was a bubonic plague, and they said, put this thing on my hand, check it under the microscope. They saw the teeming microbes there. When they put it under on his hand and they checked again, they were dead. There was so much life in his system. Are you hearing me? There was so much life. Do you know how much of medicine is curtailing your capacity to take truth? How much of ancestry, how much of culture, how much of social media is curtailing your capacity to soak in the truth of the word of God? Are you hearing what I'm saying? This is what I gave my certificate of for. I didn't give up my certificate to get a car. I could get that from friends. I could get that from family. I put that in my certificate to journey, to adventure in the Holy Ghost. I didn't put that in my certificate to be a religious whatever, but to journey in the Holy Ghost. Did you hear me? If God say, I call you to full-time ministry, he's not calling you to full-time wasting of your time. There's no life that is as full of excitement, adventure like this life that is showing you things. You're on a journey of discovery. Some of you that God said, listen, come full time. Come full time. There's no amount of money that you are looking for. We have come to a place to find out the difference between money and its provision. Are you hearing? You don't do what we are doing, ministry, with money. No. It's divine provision. Are you hearing what I'm saying? It's divine provision. You can't be in Oshobo, one of the least income generating IGL states in Nigeria. Are you following? And you are running ministry. Somebody told, I want to see that man that is on TBN, South Africa, from Oshobo. Are you hearing what I'm saying? What I'm saying is this. God is saying, listen, what do you want? Money or my provision? He said, if I'm hungry, will I tell you, I own the cattle on 1,000 hills. That's your father. If he decides to give you 10 cattle, if he owns the cattle on 1,000 hills, can't he give you one ranch? Oh. If he owns all the fishes, and to give you a fish pond, is the no. You know, I don't know what exactly you are hearing here. I don't know why, what is happening with many Christians. What? Are you hearing what I'm saying? Huh? If somebody give you one pig, male and female, you can fill 3 acres of land. There is no reason under the sun except lack of understanding for a Christian to be a beggar, for a Christian to be a struggler. What is working for us is far, far more than what is against man. What is working for us? Didn't they put 3 Hebrew children in a furnace of fire and they heated it times 7? The people that threw them in died. At that point, they should know that they are in trouble, because the people you are throwing in are dancing. The person that threw them in has died. And the king said, excuse me, we threw 4 people, 3 people, we are seeing 4 people inside. What kind of power? When they brought them out, Bible said there was no smell of the fire. No smoke, no smell. Listen to me, you will go into the same thing that men go into and come out with no smell. Oh, you are not hearing what God is saying. You are not hearing what God is saying. You cannot imagine what God called you as pastors to be distributors of. Are you hearing what I'm saying? To be distributors of this. No wonder Paul said he has called me to preach the unsearchable riches of Christ Jesus. The unsearchable riches of Christ Jesus. Where do you want to stay, beloved? Do you want to stay in the religion of the incarnation? Huh? Or do you want to stay at the place of the cross? Do you understand what I'm saying? This is why there is all kind of foolishness in the church. Do you understand? God loves variety. He's the God of variety. Did you hear me? He loves color. He didn't make all of us one color. He loves creativity. We will never dress the same way. All these people that are saying, hey, you wear suit, you wear coat, you wear what you like. God accepts you. Except it is immoral. Are you hearing what I'm saying? Yes, sir. Once you touch this dimension, your brain will wire correctly. Ah, this man, this woman, was a preacher. She was a preacher. She said she, when she got born again, she was smoking. And she still was going Bible studies to smoke. After about 2-3 lessons, something told her, I said, this, drop this one. Change your skirt. She didn't need anybody to tell her. If the one that you are, they are telling you your dressing is right, is either you are not born again or you are not growing. By the time the good word of God enter you, the good brain of God will possess you. This idea that they are forcing you to do this, leave me alone, leave me alone. Oh, grown, you are just a baby. When you mature, what doesn't matter will not matter to you. Are you hearing what I'm saying? This one that he said, stop carrying girlfriend and things like, by the time that the good word of God enter you, you will preach to your boyfriend and lead him to Christ and cast out the devil that was holding the two of you captive. Are you hearing me? He said there, give me that scripture, Hebrews 6, that the powers of the age to come. Give me the next verse after that one. Are you hearing me today? That something will happen inside you. I want you pastors to understand. I wish I could go deeper. But look at the bus stops. How many people have dared? How many people have dared? The glory that they have, the prophet saw, that Peter was talking about. He said they saw the suffering. 1 Peter chapter 1. Look at. He said, if they shall fall away to renew them again to repentance, since they crucified to themselves the Son of God afresh and put him to an open shame. Are you following what I'm saying? Now, let me say this to you, because some people are preaching that once saved, always saved. That is error. I feel pain when I see fantastic people that started well, teaching well, tell you that you can't lose salvation. That is making nonsense of the suffering of the Son of God. Do you understand what I'm saying? That is not my focus for today. My focus is for you to understand what happened to you and take hold of it and move strong and fast. Year 1992, I went to preach in a particular state. If I mention this thing, now some of you will be guessing who I'm talking about. When I came back, I told you, I said, this minister that I met there, I'm concerned because they are doing a good job, but they don't know God. They follow men too much. Are you following what I'm saying? God wants us to know him. You see, and this is life eternal, that they may know you, the only true God, and Jesus Christ, who has said, John 17:3. This is life eternal. The purpose of eternal life is to know God, to experience God. The word know is to have interaction. Let me not use the word intercourse. Interaction with deity, with divinity, that affect and changes. The people that you fellowship with will affect your thinking. You can't be fellowshipping with God and be thinking like the devil. Dressing like devil, speaking like the devil. Something's wrong somewhere. Oh, give me that other scripture I said you should give me just now. Huh? 1 Peter 1. The glory, because listen, where are you going to stay? Some people have come there. They are doing religious Christmas. Thank God for Christmas. Some people are back. They are fighting each other. Jesus was born in December. He's born in October. Whichever day. In fact, you can make your own Christmas my own bad day. You can make your own your bad day. It came. That is what we are concerned with. The date is as immaterial as anything, but that he came is a proof that on this planet there is a record somewhere that a man called Jesus Christ was born. The devil can't argue that one. Do you understand what I'm saying? That's what the incarnation, and gave him access to the human experience. The purpose of that, I showed you, the Son of Man. This is how you are supposed to live. Can you imagine if we live just like Jesus lived? Can you understand what I'm saying? The kind of business that Jesus will do if he was doing your business. The kind of structure he will put in place. I'm praying for you. This one that I have, listen. Was he ever stranded? Was he ever stranded? Was he ever stranded? And you know what? I believe that many of you doctors and nurses will be tools in the hand of God. You know why? You are good witnesses of the reality of God. Because if Jesus will anoint at least 5 of you today, that you have evidence. Nobody can fault what you say. Are you here? If God should by your hand cure 10 kidney failure patients, they can't say you are lying.
3: Yes, sir.
2: They can say those of us that we are in them to come. Are you following what I'm saying? In fact, I was listening to a man, a former governor, sharing testimony on TV. Said when he saw a man of God was prophesying to him and all that, he saw him calling people and he said, when he was in the sky, he said, what you did there is very interesting. No? So you as a pastor, you are in for them to be coming and things like that. That's his thinking. That they gave them money to come and be, gave them their phone number. There are people that will still think like that. But God, we use professionals. Are you hearing me? Professionals that are anointed. You have this understanding. You are the one that is treating this heart patient. You have the slide. You have everything to show. And the Lord said, lay your hand on him now. Have you read the book of Luke and the book of Acts? Luke wrote Acts and the book of Luke. He was a doctor. His message, his book was so punchy. If you read the book of Acts of the Apostles and the book of Luke, you will have a healing ministry. You understand what I'm saying? Somebody went to a rabbi and said, what advice does he say? Read the book of Acts 30 days in 30 times. Are you listening to me? In 30 days. Read it. It was a doctor that wrote it. Luke. He wrote the book of Luke. He was interested in the medical side of the miracles. Because he can't pull a wool over his eyes. And it's time for that to happen. Because they think that those of us that we are called to full-time ministry, we didn't go to school. But unfortunately, we went to school. But the truth of the matter is that those of you that you are still in that field, God wants to mess you up. Are you hearing me? By opening your eyes. That this dentist, this man that is coming for dental trouble, it is an ancestral problem. That is what his grandfather, father, and everybody had. Help them out here. That's why I gave you understanding. Are you following me?
3: Yes,
2: see, I want to anoint you as a businesswoman. To dethrone the illegal government that is in the market. That's for somebody there. Are you hearing me?
3: Yes, sir.
2: He said, if you don't do this sacrifice, you can't run transport business. You will have your own car will be the only one that is going and returning. I said, nothing can this. What can we do to stop it? Didn't they look at Daniel? How can we stop in the Old Testament? They say, except you find something to trap in their God. And that's when God showed up. You came to receive something here. You came to get an understanding. And that understanding will connect you to a journey that nothing can stop you. There's a journey that nothing can stop you. I want all of you men in medical field to come to the front first. No, don't leave where you are, everybody. But if you are in medical field, first come. Professionals, I see God putting something on you. You will do your profession at a higher dimension. Oh, you didn't hear what I said. One of our pastors told me, he said, medicine in UK is 20 years ahead of medicine in Nigeria. Do you know that medicine, the Holy Ghost, is 1,000 years ahead of medicine on the earth? Did you hear me? Oh, yeah. Which one are you? You are a lawyer that is coming out. What I said, medical doctor, professionals. And no, don't worry. Just stay where you are. I'm coming for profession. I just want all the doctors to come here. All the medical people, nurse or whatever. I said in Lagos years ago, God said he wants the medical profession to join him in the flow of life. One of the most visible expression of devil's wickedness, you see it in sickness and diseases. But then God said, I put you there. You see, do you understand what the devil does by attacking your concentration in church? Huh? He will not put fear inside you. You are not the one that will catch something from somebody. If you can find a medicine that is inoculation, what do you call it now?
3: Vaccine.
2: This one is Holy Ghost. It is stronger than that vaccine. He says, speak the word for me. Listen to me. It was God that was showing Jacob how to do agriculture. Did you hear what I said? Did you hear me? God wants to show you something. Every professional that is here, lift your two hands in the online, wherever you are. Do you understand? Look. Now, there is a time coming. Did you hear me? There's a time coming. You know, there are some times that God shows me some things. Some of you, in a field that is not your own, He will show you things. Do this. There's a time coming that we cross this divide of flesh and spirit. That new age will come. But before that time, He said some people will taste of the good word of God and the powers of the age to come. Did you hear me? Philip's transport. How many of you read this book, Mel Tari's book, Revival in Indonesia, many years ago? Anybody read that book? It wasn't fake. It happened. Are you hearing me? It happened. You read the old stories of Apostle Babala and many things that happened. They are men like us. They eat Eba like us. Oh God, before this dispensation end, there will be some. Not all, but I pray that there will be some. That this assembly will be part of that some. Yes. Some. That we walk in such confounding power. Yes. That we operate in such level and degree of intimacy with God. Yes. Did you hear what Daniel said? Give me one day. A man dreamt and forgot the dream. And he brought the dream back and said, this is the dream you had. And this is the interpretation. I see God coming for professionals here. Do you know there is no lawyer better than the great advocate himself, Jesus? Some of you are about to clean some people's money. That you get a brief. And by the time you finish, they replace your boss with you. I said, that girl, something's upon that girl.
4: Save it.
2: Do you understand what God is about to do with you today? Lift your hands, you medical people. You know, God has always brought doctors to this church and this anointing. Why? Maybe there is somebody here that we set up a medical institution, and some of you are setting them up. I see some of you already have clinics and things like that, and God wants to raise barriers against the spirit of death. It's not by mistake that He's giving you this kind of understanding. Some of you wonder at the field that you are in. Some of you, He wants you to set up a reference center. Yeah. There are fields today. And say, I will fund it with my provision. Listen, there are people here that God will put an anointing on you. You know, many people do IVF and it fails. You will do your own under the anointing. That every IVF that you do will work. I don't know who is in that field, because God has talked of Holy Ghost assisted IVF. There's a skill in that field. There's a process in that field. Are you following me? There are doctors that God will use to stop the entry and the devastation of autism. That things that affect literature. And they say, How did he come? Yeah, because he's also the great physician. Lift your hands to Jesus, everybody. In the congregation, professionals. Ozalaba Masali. Online, on ground. Holy Ghost, do something. Lift your two hands up to the Lord this afternoon. Some of you, before you came, you were struggling with your profession. But if you receive this impartation today, it will enhance. Listen, that's the word over you today. Enhanced function.
0: 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Jesus is Lord. I'm sure you've been greatly blessed by that explosive teaching of God's Word. 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
4: heaven. 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

0: We welcome you to Living by the Answer, sponsored by the Dream Center of the Life Voices International Churches. Come and enjoy the teaching ministry of one of God's choicest servants, Reverend Olushola Ajodele Areogun. We believe God with you that God's dreams for your life will certainly come to pass as you hear God's word and apply the truths in Jesus' name. Stay tuned and get blessed.
1: Praise the Lord. Welcome to another exciting time in God's presence and the word of God. I'm sure you have been waiting for me. I believe God with you today that God's dreams for your life will certainly come to pass as you hear the word of God and apply the principles to your lives in Jesus' name. Father, bless your word today and cause your kingdom to increase tremendously by it in Jesus' name. Amen.
2: All right, sit down. Let's look at the Bible a little and then Matthew chapter 16 and verse 13. When Jesus came into the coast of Caesarea Philippi, he asked his disciples, saying, "Whom do men say that I, the Son of Man, am?" That's a question that you have to answer by revelation, not by information. That is going to be the cornerstone of your faith as a Christian. The bone of contention in the world is not about God. It's about who Jesus is. Is he an ordinary man? Is he one of the prophets? Is he a good man? Is he God? And that transforms your life. But it can't be information that you have by religion. It has to be a revelation that you have personally. Who is Jesus to you? Who do men say that I am? So the Lord knew that the future of his assignment on the earth will depend on the revelation of this man, of him. They had been with him for some time, but he still didn't have that by revelation. And so he asked them that question. Verse 14, and they said, "Some say that thou art John the Baptist, some Elias," that's Elijah, "others Jeremiah, or one of the prophets." So it's not a new thing that people say, all these ones that say you are John the Baptist, these are, they have their religions in the world today. Is that okay? Even people that claim to be Christians, they have questions about whether Jesus is God or not. There are various positions that you have in the world today about the person of Jesus. We believe in the Trinity. But do you believe in the Trinity biblically? That's the key thing. Somebody says God can manifest occasionally as Jesus, as the Holy Ghost, or as the Father. We're just the same one person that can just manifest as Jesus, as the Holy Ghost, and as the Father. So he believes in the Father, Son, and the Holy Spirit, but he's not believing biblically. And he may be very eloquent about it. And it would affect their Christian walk. Okay? And I hear many people argue on social media and in different places. It's been ongoing for a long time. But you must settle that question for yourself, because that is the bone of contention. You know, if you go to a public gathering, a political gathering, and they ask you to pray, they won't have any problem with you if you pray in the name of God, in the name of the Almighty God. We present this meeting to you in God's holy name. Everybody will say amen in different ways. Some will say amen. Some will say ashe. Some will say amen. You have made it general. But when you say in the name of Jesus, Some people will not say anything. Amen. Some people will get up and leave. Not because the person wanted to leave, but because the name that you called has driven the devil that was inside the person. And that atmosphere is too tough for the person. Say, well, I'm not, and then doesn't like you. So you must know who Jesus is. Is that okay? Praise God. How many of you are ready to die for Jesus here? Let me see your hand up. Raise your hand up. Okay, how many of you are not ready to die for Jesus? So which one are you going to do? Amen. Now, the only way you can survive now is if you are not ready to die for Jesus, you can't live for him. Is that okay? You've got to settle that. He's not inviting death to come and take you. It is just telling death that I'm not going to change. Jesus is the only way. Amen? And that is when he will empower you to live for him. Do you understand that? Praise God. So many of you are ready to die for Jesus. Raise your hand up. Raise it. Let me see your hand up. Because if you are not ready, I'll say it again. If you are afraid to die for him, he can't empower you to live for him. Do you understand that? Praise God. The truth of the matter is that the subject of resurrection, we must know what it means to our relationship with death and the devil. Is that okay? Most of the time, in Christian circles, and especially Pentecostal circles, we have an unbiblical relationship with the devil and with death and life. And it's important that you clarify your relationship and your position. In some Orthodox circles, they have a worse relationship with death than the one that we have in the Pentecostal circles. Most Pentecostal people don't want to die. Are you hearing what I'm saying? I had a former Nigerian leader said that at 70 or 80 something, he said, what am I afraid to die for? So you can't scare me with death. He's not quoting the Bible, but he's just saying that at his age, he's not afraid of what? Of dying. So he has a relationship with death that is built on age, not Bible. Amen? And I want you to build a relationship with death that is built on the Bible. Is that okay? Praise God. If I ask you, how many of you can give me 10 scriptures that speak about your relationship with death? Can you name some of them? That song said, death tried all his might, but Jesus broke its chains. I said, let the ark rejoice. You know, the greatest fear that men have, every fear stems from the fear of death. Are you following me? If you have a fear of height, it's not height that you're afraid of, it is dying that you're afraid of, really. Did you hear what I'm saying? There used to be a frontline traditional ruler many years ago that they said he's afraid of flying. Doesn't matter anywhere he's going, he will go by road. Big entourage. But it's not that he's afraid of flying, he's afraid of dying. Do you understand what I'm saying? Praise God. Why are you afraid of sickness? of you knew when you were, when you didn't know about death, you were using sickness to escape. When you were not sick, you said you were sick. Am I correct? I mean, some of your children are still doing it now. Saturday, there's going to be cleaning of the house. I have one problem here. Because it doesn't know what sickness means. But you will not say, I have one problem here. Because you know that problem can come. But really what you're afraid of is, you're afraid of dying. Amen. So that is the mother of all fears, the fear of death. And Jesus has broken that power. But how did he break it? You must have that understanding. So God does not want us as his children to live without understanding. I hope you understand what I'm saying. Now, the difference between understanding and obedience is that understanding takes time. Obedience must be immediate. I hope you follow what I'm saying. Praise God. And so you can be obedient to God without understanding. Is that okay? Miracles follow your obedience, but ministry follow your understanding. I hope you understand that. Effectiveness in ministry follow your understanding. To have miracles, you need obedience. Without understanding. Hello? If you were there when God told Moses to stretch his rod, how long will you take to understand the mechanics behind that? But if you wanted to wait, Pharaoh would have caught up with them. So they just had to obey. I must know the difference between obedience and understanding. Because those are two sides of our Christianity. Okay, many people obey God very sincerely, and they experience some miracles, but then they are full of fear and uncertainty in their relationship with God. Did you get that? And sometimes the obedience is not enjoyable because it's not coming from understanding. And the Bible says, with all your getting, get understanding. Get understanding. So this is the way to go. If you don't have any instruction, be acquiring understanding. Did you get what I'm saying? But once you get an instruction, what do you do? Just obey. When you are dealing with God, if there's no instruction, just settle down. It means there's nothing, no evil is going to catch up with you. I hope you understand. Praise God. And now, you know, look at all the three of you that are sitting in front here. No, sit down. The three of you sitting in front here. You can't see your back. Am I correct? Huh? And if there's anything that happened now that you cannot turn your head sideways, you can only look here. You will depend on me to tell you what is coming from your back. Am I correct? Do you trust me enough? Huh? Good. So if I tell you and say, stand up. Because you don't know what is coming from the back, you trust what I'm saying. Is that okay? That's like obedience and understanding. Is that okay? You must come to a place that you trust God enough as a child of God, that when God has not given you any instruction, it doesn't matter what the devil is doing or trying, you are covered. Sit down. Did you get what I said there? That they are depending on me to tell them if somebody is coming from the back. When I signal to you, you know, but you have to look at me. No. But if I don't give any signal, just keep enjoying yourself. You are covered. I hope you are following what I'm saying. Praise God. So we must learn to get the signals of God that bring his instructions, his warnings, his guidance to us so as to obey. Is that simple enough? But when that has not come, then you should be acquiring understanding. You should be acquiring understanding. What I'm doing now is giving you understanding. Did you hear me? If I'm going to travel and I don't get any indication about anything, I have enough understanding to know that that trip is covered. And I'll go. However, if I have any indication, I have a dilemma. Do I believe or not? I have to decide to obey or not obey. And at such times, people have asked me, what if I'm not sure? I say, well, if you are not sure, it's better to err on the side of caution, not on the side of action. Are you listening to me? Let me give you this, which is going to help you. The devil does not usually attack you the first time you do something wrong. He waits until it becomes a habit to launch his attack. So, if you have any indication, what he's calling for is obedience. Because understanding can wait. Obedience won't wait. Did you hear what I said? Praise God. And one of the things that I found out with Christians, Pentecostals, I am one, is the fact that testimonies provoke us not to understanding, provoke us many times to irresponsibility, unconsciously. What do I mean by that? Testimonies are designed to stir up faith. But then, unconsciously, somewhere in the back of your mind, when you hear testimony, God did this, God did this, God did that, and things like that. And some testimonies are very incredible. It just gives you a wide zone to do strange things. If we are here now, how does God speak to us as a group of people? If God wants to speak to everybody here, He's going to speak through authorized, recognized channel. Okay? And if it's a meeting like this, nobody is going to hold this microphone except the person is authorized to hold the microphone. You agree with that? You are not likely to find a first timer or a stranger walking now and take the microphone and start addressing you. You yourself will not listen to the person. So once the person has a microphone, you have an unconscious thought in your mind, that person is permitted to be here. So whatever the person says, you are likely to open up to it. So that's a recognized person. And so we have to be careful that we don't put the microphone in the hand of somebody that we don't trust. Amen? But now this is Dream Center, a ministry that is distinct. Okay? Members are distinct. different from another ministry. So if God wants to talk to Dream Center, he's likely to talk through me or any authorized channel that we know and say God is saying something. You say, but what do you mean by that? Meaning that God can say something to Dream Center and he comes through Pastor Nkoya, for example, and he calls me and says, Daddy, I had the revelation. I saw it and I saw church members and all and things like that. And he says it to me. And I take it to God. And Lord says, yes, that's me. So I bring it to you. Are you following what I'm saying? Now God has spoken to us. After that, you have the responsibility of obedience, not understanding. Because understanding can wait, obedience won't wait. Now, when it's obedience, obedience means action. You must act on the side of caution, not on the side. If you must err on the side of caution, not on the side of action. That I'm not going to disobey. But that's where testimonies come in now. Are you following what I'm saying? You know, I remember one convention that we had. Some of you from Lagos still remember that convention. The last service, the last session of the convention, I was praying to release the people. And that word started coming from heaven. Your path and that of destroyers will not cross. Your path and that of destroyers will not cross. I was looking at this, my deacon. He was sitting around here. And I kept on, I saw, it was focused on him. So I kept declaring that word. The only thing I didn't do was to call him forward and lay hands on him. And then everybody left. And 1 hour later, they called on the way to Mogon. They were involved in a very terrible accident, head-on collision. The deacon escaped, but the other person in that vehicle didn't make it. The other vehicle didn't make it. And when they said, okay, I said, oh, thank you, Lord. So that God came for him. Are you following what I'm saying? Now, supposing that day I pushed in the spirit and said, Deacon, don't travel today. Now, where testimonies come in is that, Daddy, can you help me tell God to give me permission? You know, the way many of us relate with God is like we relate with political leaders or people in our lives. Do you understand what I'm saying? If you need something from Dr. Ojo, you can tell Pastor Toba, can you help me talk to him to change what he has said? That's how we, somewhere in the consciousness of everybody, that is what testimony does for you. Are you following what I'm saying? Now, this is a person that knows by science. He's a doctor, man, a doctor, female, and both of them are ASAS, and they want to marry. The two of them, science has told them that this is a dangerous combination. But they have had testimonies that there are people that are ASAS and they are married. And something tells them, God will do our own. How many of you understand what I'm saying? I'm not saying God can't do their own, but the ones that they have had testimony, they didn't find out what is the instructions and details and everything. But they now, excuse me, sir, pray for us. Even after they have told them that if pastor said don't go ahead, there's no problem. We have had. And when they come to church, they are waiting for days that there's a word that says everybody that has any issue, come forward. I see the two of them come forward. And the pastor that has told them not to go forward is wondering what's going to happen. Are you following what I'm saying? So I said they should err on the side of caution. What does that mean? put everything on hold and say, God, we love each other, but except you say so. And then wait. If God doesn't see anything, go your separate ways. If God says something, you can still come together. Are you following what I'm saying? But not every Christian is going to do that. People are just going to follow whatever. If you now err on the side of caution, you have divine insurance.
0: 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State, Nigeria, ministering in the power of the Holy Ghost are Reverend Olushola Areogun, the General Overseer, and Reverend Oyenike Areogun, the Senior Pastor of the Dream Center of the Life Voices International Church, Reverend Dr. Lekan Babatunde, the President of Jesus' King Ministries, Ibadan, Reverend Dr. John Idowu, the General Overseer of the Name of Jesus Ministries, Adoekiti, Reverend 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Jesus is Lord. I'm sure you've been greatly blessed by that explosive teaching of God's Word. 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

0: We welcome you to Living by the Answer, sponsored by the Dream Center of the Life Voices International Churches. Come and enjoy the teaching ministry of one of God's choicest servants, Reverend Olushola Ajodele Areogun. We believe God with you that God's dreams for your life will certainly come to pass as you hear God's word and apply the truths in Jesus' name. Stay tuned and get blessed.
1: Praise the Lord. Welcome to another exciting time in God's presence and the word of God. I'm sure you have been waiting for me. I believe God with you today that God's dreams for your lives will certainly come to pass as you hear the word of God and apply the principles to your lives in Jesus' name. Father, bless your word today and cause your kingdom to increase tremendously by it in Jesus' name. Amen.
2: What is Holy Ghost power supposed to be doing inside us? What is Holy Ghost power supposed to be doing inside us? Can you imagine, can you see what the devil had done with causing us to chase something different? Can you see it? Even some of you, the way I'm looking at you, the only thing you are waiting for after this one is visa prayer. Mama waste anointing to jar the lane again. Are you hearing what I'm saying? That the only thing you are, all that I've preached today, the only thing that you can interpret it to mean. Catch a lo Canada. Oh God. Are you hearing what I'm saying? You heard, I told that lady came to work at Lautech here when we first came to MDS, traveling from Malaysia in a vehicle, nurse, and the Holy Spirit begin to worship me now. Worship me, and that vehicle had head-on collision, that twisting and turning. And they didn't know what happened to her. Something carried her into the bush. They were carrying dead people. And so he called her Oluma and calling me. She was kneeling down, worshiping. The only thing you see on her face was a cut of glass in front of her forehead like this. She was in that vehicle. Men are still tasting of the powers of the age to come. Hey, yes, sir. Hey, are you hearing me?
3: Yes, sir.
2: If a madman that is full of the devil is carrying sore and wound that and is not dying, did you get a fake Holy Ghost?
3: No.
2: If the spirit of him that raised the Holy Ghost is, he deliberately didn't say if the Holy Ghost, said if the spirit of him that raised Jesus from everything that could kill a man was there when the Holy Ghost came and broke the hold of him. That same Holy Ghost is inside you. No wonder it will quicken your mortal body.
4: Amen.
2: It will quicken your body. As I'm speaking now, let your organs come under that quickening power.
3: Amen.
2: Let your eyes come under that quickening power.
3: Amen.
2: If the spirit of him that raised Jesus from the dead dwell inside you, he that raised Jesus from the dead shall pump life to your mortal body from the top of your head to the soles of your feet. If in the Old Testament we find Daniel, Shadrach, and Abednego, they were 10 times better. David said, you have made me wiser than my teachers. In the Old Testament, how much more will the great teacher himself make you wiser? How much more will the great Holy Ghost, who knows everything? A professor knows a lot about a little thing, but the Holy Ghost knows everything about everything. No wonder I say, because you have received an unction from the Holy One, you know all things. Because you have an unction from the Holy One, you know all things. You know all things. You don't have to die like your father. You don't have to die like your father. You belong to another family. You belong to the family of God now. Listen to me, beloved. Lift up your hand. Look at me. When Jesus rose from the dead, the human race was divided into two. Are you hearing me? There are now people that are carrying the nature of God, and those are still carrying the satanic nature. If you are born again, you have the nature of God inside you. The good word of God that you have access to will determine how much that nature of God inside you can do. They tell us the story of John G. Lake when there was a bubonic plague, and they said, put this thing on my hand, check it under the microscope. Or they saw the teeming microbes there. When they put it under on his hand and they checked again, they were dead. There was so much life in his system. Are you hearing me? There was so much life. Do you know how much of medicine is curtailing your capacity to take truth? How much of ancestry, how much of culture, how much of social media is curtailing your capacity to soak in the truth of the word of God? Are you hearing what I'm saying? This is what I gave my certificate of for. I didn't give up my certificate to get a car. I could get that from friends. I could get that from family. I put that in my certificate to journey, to adventure in the Holy Ghost. I didn't put that in my certificate to be a religious whatever, but to journey in the Holy Ghost. Did you hear me? If God say, I call you to full-time ministry, he's not calling you to full-time wasting of your time. There's no life that is as full of excitement, adventure like this life that is showing you things. You're on a journey of discovery. Some of you that God said, listen, come full time. Come full time. There's no amount of money that you are looking for. We have come to a place to find out the difference between money and its provision. Are you hearing? You don't do what we are doing in ministry with money. No. It's divine provision. Are you hearing what I'm saying? It's divine provision. You can't be in Oshobo, one of the least income generating IGR states in Nigeria. Are you following? And you are running ministry. Somebody told, I want to see that man that is on TBN, South Africa, from Oshobo. Are you hearing what I'm saying? What I'm saying is this. God is saying, listen, what do you want? Money or my provision? He said, if I'm hungry, will I tell you, I own the cattle on 1,000 hill. That's your father. If he decides to give you 10 cattle, if he owns the cattle on 1,000 hills, can't he give you one ranch? Oh. If he owns all the fishes, and to give you a fish pond, is the no. You know, I don't know what exactly you are hearing here. I don't know why what is happening with many Christians. What? Are you hearing what I'm saying? Huh? If somebody give you one pig, male and female, you can fill 3 acres of land. There is no reason under the sun except lack of understanding for a Christian to be a beggar, for a Christian to be a struggler. What is working for us is far, far more than what is against man. What is working for us? Didn't they put 3 Hebrew children in a furnace of fire and they heated it times 7? The people that threw them in died. At that point, they should know that they are in trouble, because the people you are throwing in are dancing. The person that threw them in has died. And the king said, excuse me, we threw 4 people, 3 people, we are seeing 4 people inside. What kind of power? When they brought them out, the Bible said there was no smell of the fire. No smoke, no smell. Listen to me, you will go into the same thing that men go into and come out with no smell. You are not hearing what God is saying. You are not hearing what God is saying. You cannot imagine what God called you as pastors to be distributors of. Are you hearing what I'm saying? To be distributors of this. No wonder Paul said he has called me to be, to preach the unsearchable riches of Christ Jesus. The unsearchable riches of Christ Jesus. Where do you want to stay, beloved? Do you want to stay in the religion of the incarnation? Huh? Or do you want to stay at the place of the cross? Do you understand what I'm saying? This is why there is all kind of foolishness in the church. Do you understand? God loves variety. He's the God of variety. Did you hear me? He loves color. He didn't make all of us one color. He loves creativity. We will never dress the same way. All these people that are saying, hey, you wear suit, you wear coat, you wear what you like. God accepts you. Except it is immoral. Are you hearing what I'm saying? Once you touch this dimension, your brain will wire correctly. Ah, this man, this woman, was a preacher. She was a preacher. She said when she got born again, she was smoking. And she still was going Bible study smoke. After about 2-3 lessons, something told her, I said, drop this one. Change your skirt. She didn't need anybody to tell her. If the one that they are telling you your dressing is right, is either you are not born again or you are not growing. By the time the good word of God enter you, the good brain of God will possess you. This idea that they are forcing you to do this, leave me alone. Grown, you are just a baby. When you mature, what doesn't matter will not matter to you. Are you hearing what I'm saying? This one that is saying, stop carrying girlfriend and things like, by the time that the good word of God enter you, you will preach to your boyfriend and lead him to Christ and cast out the devil that was holding the two of you captive. Are you hearing me? He said there, give me that scripture, Hebrews 6, that the powers of the age to come. Give me the next verse after that one. Are you hearing me today? That something will happen inside you. I want you pastors to understand. I wish I could go deeper. But look at the bus stops. How many people have dared? How many people have dared? The glory that the prophet saw that Peter was talking about. He said they saw the suffering. 1 Peter chapter 1. Look at. He said, if they shall fall away to renew them again to repentance, since they crucified to themselves the Son of God afresh and put him to an open shame. Are you following what I'm saying? Now, let me say this to you, because some people are preaching that once saved, always saved. That is error. I feel pain when I see fantastic people that started well, teaching well, tell you that you can't lose salvation. That is making nonsense of the suffering of the Son of God. Do you understand what I'm saying? That is not my focus for today. My focus is for you to understand what happened to you and take hold of it and move strong and fast. In years 1992, I went to preach in a particular state. If I mention this thing, now some of you will be guessing what I'm talking about. When I came back, I told you, I said, this minister that I met there, I'm concerned because they are doing a good job, but they don't know God. They follow men too much. Are you following what I'm saying? God wants us to know him. You see, and this is life eternal, that they may know you, the only true God, and Jesus Christ, whom I said, John 17:3. This is life eternal. The purpose of eternal life is to know God, to experience God. The word know is to have interaction. Let me not use the word intercourse. Interaction with deity, with divinity, that affect and changes. The people that you fellowship with will affect your thinking. You can't be fellowshipping with God and be thinking like the devil, dressing like devil, speaking like the devil. Something's wrong somewhere. Oh, give me now that scripture I said you should give me just now. Huh? 1 Peter 1. The glory, because listen, where are you going to stay? Some people have come there. They are doing religious Christmas. Thank God for Christmas. Some people are back, they are fighting each other. Jesus was born in December, he's born in October. Whichever day, in fact, you can make your own Christmas my own bad day. You can make your own your bad day that he came. That is what we are concerned with. The date is as immaterial as anything, but that he came is a proof that on this planet there is a record somewhere that a man called Jesus Christ was born. The devil can't argue that one. Do you understand what I'm saying? That's what the incarnation, and gave him access to the human experience. The purpose of that, I showed you, the Son of Man. This is how you are supposed to live. Can you imagine if we live just like Jesus lived? Can you understand what I'm saying? The kind of business that Jesus will do if he was doing your business. The kind of structure he will put in place. I'm praying for you. This one that I have, listen. Was he ever stranded? Was he ever stranded? Was he ever stranded? And you know what? I believe that many of you doctors and nurses will be tools in the hand of God. You know why? You are good witnesses of the reality of God. Because if Jesus will anoint at least 5 of you today, that you have evidence, nobody can fault what you say. Are you here? If God should by your hand cure 10 kidney failure patients, they can't say you are lying.
3: Yes, sir.
2: They can say those of us that we are in them to come. Are you following what I'm saying? In fact, I was listening to a man, a former governor, sharing testimony on TV. He said when he saw a man of God was prophesying to him and all that, he saw him calling people and he said when he was in the sky, he said, what you did there is very interesting. No? So you and the pastor, you are in for them to be coming and things like that. That's his thinking. That they gave them money to come and be, gave them their phone number. There are people that will still think like that. But God, we use professionals. Are you hearing me? Professionals that are anointed. You have this understanding. You are the one that is treating this heart patient. You have the slide. You have everything to show. And the Lord said, lay your hand on him now. Have you read the book of Luke and the book of Acts? Luke wrote Acts and the book of Luke. He was a doctor. Book of Luke and the book of Acts. Luke wrote Acts and the book of Luke. He was a doctor. His message, his book was so punchy.

0: that those of us that we are called to full-time ministry, we didn't go to school. But unfortunately, we went to school. But the truth of the matter is that those of you that you are still in that field, God wants to mess you up. Are you hearing me? By opening your eyes. That this dentist, this man that is coming for dental trouble, it is an ancestral problem. That is what his grandfather, father, and everybody had. Help them out here. That's why I gave you understanding. Are you following me?
1: Yes, sir.
0: See, I want to anoint you as a businesswoman. To dethrone the illegal government that is in the market. But it won't on one yawolo way. Yeah, that's for somebody there. That's for somebody there. That's for somebody. Are you hearing me?
1: Yes, sir.
0: He said, if you don't join, if you don't do this sacrifice, you can't run transport business. You will have your own car will be the only one that is going and returning. I said, nothing can this. What can we do to stop it? Didn't they look at Daniel? How can we stop in the Old Testament? They say, except you find something to trap in their God. And that's when God showed up. That's when God showed up. You came to receive something here. You came to get an understanding. And that understanding will connect you to a journey that nothing can stop you. There's a journey that nothing can stop you. There's a journey that nothing can stop you. I want all of you men in medical field to come to the front first. No, don't leave where you are, everybody. But if you're in medical field, first come. Professionals, I see God putting something on you. You will do your profession at a higher dimension. Oh, you didn't hear what I said. You didn't hear what I said. You didn't hear what I said. One of our pastors told me, he said medicine UK is 20 years ahead of medicine Nigeria. Do you know that medicine the Holy Ghost is 1,000 years ahead of medicine on the earth? Did you hear me? Oh yeah. Which one are you? You are a lawyer that is coming out. What I said, medical doctor, professionals. And no, don't worry. Just stay where you are. I'm coming for profession. I just want all the doctors to come here. All the medical people, nurse or whatever. I said in Lagos years ago, God said he wants the medical profession to join him in the flow of life. One of the most visible expression of devil's wickedness, you see it in sickness and diseases. But then God said, I put you there. You see, do you understand what the devil does by attacking your concentration in church? Huh? He will not put fear inside you. You are not the one that will catch something from somebody. Yeah. If you can find a medicine that is inoculation, what do you call it now? Huh?
1: Vaccine.
0: If this one is Holy Ghost, it is stronger than that vaccine. He says, speak the word for me. Listen to me. It was God that was showing Jacob how to do agriculture. Huh? Did you hear what I said? Huh? Did you hear me? God wants to show you something. Every professional that is here, lift your two hands in the congregation, online, wherever you are. Do you understand? Look. Now, there is a time coming. Did you hear me? There's a time coming. You know, there are some times that God shows me some things. Some of you, in a field that is not your own, it will show you things.
1: Yes.
0: Do this. Oh, there's a time coming that we will cross this divide of flesh and spirit. That new age will come. But before that time, he said some people will taste of the good word of God and the powers of the age to come. Did you hear me? Philip's transport.

0: How many of you read this book, Mel Tari's book, Revival in Indonesia, many years ago? Anybody read that book? It wasn't fake. It happened. Are you hearing me? It happened. You read the old stories of Apostle Babala and many things that happened. They are men like us. They eat Eba like us. Oh God, before this dispensation end, there will be some. Not all, but I pray that there will be some. That this assembly will be part of that some. Yes. Some. That we walk in such confounding power. Yes. That we operate in such level and degree of intimacy with God. Yes. Did you hear what Daniel said? Give me one day. A man dreamt and forgot the dream. And he brought the dream back and said, this is the dream you had. And this is the interpretation. I see God coming for professionals here. Do you know there is no lawyer better than the great advocate himself, Jesus? Some of you are about to clean some people's money. That you get a brief. And by the time you finish, they replace your boss with you. I said, that girl, something's upon that girl.
1: Save it.
0: Ah. Do you understand what God is about to do with you today? Lift your hands, you medical people. You know, God has always brought doctors to this church and this anointing. Why? Why? Why? Maybe there is somebody here that we set up a medical institution, and some of you are setting them up. I see some of you already have clinics and things like that, and God wants to raise barriers against the spirit of death. It's not by mistake that he's giving you this kind of understanding. Some of you wonder at the field that you are in. Some of you, he wants you to set up a reference center. Yeah, there are fields today. And say, I will fund it with my provision. Listen, there are people here that God will put an anointing on you. You know, many people do IVF and it fails. You will do your own that the anointing. That every IVF that you do will work. I don't know who is in that field, because God has talked of Holy Ghost assisted IVF. There's a skill in that field. There's a process in that field. Are you following me? There are doctors that God will use to stop the entry and the devastation of autism. That things that affect literature. And he said, how did he come? Yeah, because he's also the great physician. Lift your hands to Jesus, everybody. In the congregation, professionals. Professionals. Ozalaba Masali. Online, on ground. Holy Ghost, do something. Lift your two hands up to the Lord this afternoon. Some of you, before you came, you were struggling with your profession. But if you receive this impartation today, it will enhance. Listen, that's the word over you today. Enhanced function.
2: 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Venue is the Dream Center of the Life Voices International Church Headquarters, Dream Center Bus Stop, along Osun State Secretariat, Abere, shortly before the November 27 Interchange, Oshobo, Osun State, Nigeria. Ministering in the power of the Holy Ghost are Reverend Olushola Areogun, the General Overseer, and Reverend Oyenike Areogun, the Senior Pastor of the Dream Center of the Life Voices International Church. Reverend Dr. Lekan Babatunde, the President of Jesus' King Ministries, Ibadan. Reverend Dr. John Idowu, the General Overseer of the Name of Jesus Ministries, Adoekiti. 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I'm sure you've been greatly blessed by that explosive teaching of God's Word. 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
5: 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It's the B.O.B. Bounce. And it's about to get real. Let's go.
6: Book of Revelation, chapter 7, verses 16 and 17. Yes, sir. They shall hunger no more, neither shall they thirst anymore. Preach, preacher. For God shall wipe away. Yes, sir. Every tear from their eye. Yes, sir. Get ready.
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0: We welcome you to Living by the Answer, sponsored by the Dream Center of the Life Voices International Churches. Come and enjoy the teaching ministry of one of God's choicest servants, Reverend Olushola Ajodele Areogun. We believe God with you that God's dreams for your life will certainly come to pass as you hear God's word and apply the truths in Jesus' name. Stay tuned and get blessed.
1: Praise the Lord. Welcome to another exciting time in God's presence and the word of God. I'm sure you have been waiting for me. I believe God with you today that God's dreams for your lives will certainly come to pass as you hear the word of God and apply the principles to your lives in Jesus' name. Father, bless your word today and cause your kingdom to increase tremendously by it in Jesus' name. Amen.
2: All right, sit down. Let's look at the Bible a little and then Matthew chapter 16 and verse 13. When Jesus came into the coast of Caesarea Philippi, he asked his disciples, saying, "Whom do men say that I, the Son of Man, am?" That's a question that you have to answer by revelation, not by information. That is going to be the cornerstone of your faith as a Christian. The bone of contention in the world is not about God. It's about who Jesus is. Is he an ordinary man? Is he one of the prophets? Is he a good man? Is he God? And that transforms your life. But it can't be information that you have by religion. It has to be a revelation that you have personally. Who is Jesus to you? Who do men say that I am? So the Lord knew that the future of his assignment on the earth will depend on the revelation of this man, of him. They had been with him for some time, but he still didn't have that by revelation. And so he asked them that question. Verse 14, and they said, "Some say that thou art John the Baptist, some Elias," that's Elijah, "others Jeremiah, or one of the prophets." So it's not a new thing that people say, all these ones that say you are John the Baptist, they have their religions in the world today. Is that okay? Even people that claim to be Christians, they have questions about whether Jesus is God or not. There are various positions that you have in the world today about the person of Jesus. We believe in the Trinity. But do you believe in the Trinity biblically? That's the key thing. Somebody says God can manifest occasionally as Jesus, as the Holy Ghost, or as the Father. We're just the same one person that can just manifest as Jesus, as the Holy Ghost, and as the Father. So he believes in the Father, Son, and the Holy Spirit, but he's not believing biblically. And he may be very eloquent about it. And it would affect their Christian walk. Okay? And I hear many people argue on social media and in different places. It's been ongoing for a long time. But you must settle that question for yourself, because that is the bone of contention. You know, if you go to a public gathering, a political gathering, and they ask you to pray, they won't have any problem with you if you pray in the name of God, in the name of the Almighty God. We present this meeting to you in God's holy name. Everybody will say amen in different ways. Some will say amen. Some will say ashe. Some will say amen. You have made it general. But when you say in the name of Jesus, Some people will not say anything. Amen. Some people will get up and leave. Not because the person wanted to leave, but because the name that you called has driven the devil that was inside the person. And that atmosphere is too tough for the person. Say, well, I'm not, and then doesn't like you. So you must know who Jesus is. Is that okay? Praise God. How many of you are ready to die for Jesus here? Let me see your hand up. Raise your hand up. Okay, how many of you are not ready to die for Jesus? So which one are you going to do? Amen. Now, the only way you can survive now is if you are not ready to die for Jesus, you can't live for him. Is that okay? You've got to settle that. He's not inviting death to come and take you. It is just telling death that I'm not going to change. Jesus is the only way. Amen? And that's when he will empower you to live for him. Do you understand that? Praise God. So many of you are ready to die for Jesus. Raise your hand up. Raise it. Let me see your hand up. Because if you are not ready, I'll say it again. If you are afraid to die for him, he can't empower you to live for him. Do you understand that? Praise God. The truth of the matter is that the subject of resurrection, we must know what it means to our relationship with death and the devil. Is that okay? Most of the time, in Christian circles, and especially Pentecostal circles, we have an unbiblical relationship with the devil and with death and life. And it's important that you clarify your relationship and your position. In some Orthodox circles, they have a worse relationship with death than the one that we have in the Pentecostal circles. Most Pentecostal people don't want to die. Are you hearing what I'm saying? I had a former Nigerian leader said that at 70 or 80 something, he said, what am I afraid to die for? So you can't scare me with death. He's not quoting the Bible, but he's just saying that at his age, he's not afraid of what? Of dying. So he has a relationship with death that is built on age, not Bible. Amen? And I want you to build a relationship with death that is built on the Bible. Is that okay? Praise God. If I ask you, how many of you can give me 10 scriptures that speak about your relationship with death? Can you name some of them? That song said, death tried all his might, but Jesus broke its chains. I said, let the heart rejoice. You know, the greatest fear that men have, every fear stems from the fear of death. Are you following me? If you have a fear of height, it's not height that you're afraid of, it is dying that you're afraid of, really. Did you hear what I'm saying? There used to be a frontline traditional ruler many years ago that they said he's afraid of flying. Doesn't matter anywhere he's going, he will go by road. Big entourage. But it's not that he's afraid of flying, he's afraid of dying. Do you understand what I'm saying? Praise God. Why are you afraid of sickness? How many of you knew when you didn't know about death, you were using sickness to escape? When you were not sick, you said you were sick. Am I correct? Some of your children are still doing it now. Saturday, there's going to be cleaning of the house. I have one problem here. Because it doesn't know what sickness means. But you will not say, I have one problem here. Because you know that problem can come. But really what you're afraid of is, you're afraid of dying. Amen. So that is the mother of all fears, the fear of death. And Jesus has broken that power. But how did he break it? You must have that understanding. So God does not want us as his children to live without understanding. I hope you understand what I'm saying. Now, the difference between understanding and obedience is that understanding takes time. Obedience must be immediate. I hope you follow what I'm saying. Praise God. And so you can be obedient to God without understanding. Is that okay? Miracles follow your obedience, but ministry follow your understanding. I hope you understand that. Effectiveness in ministry follow your understanding. To have miracles, you need obedience. Without understanding. Hello? If you were there when God told Moses to stretch his rod, how long will you take to understand the mechanics behind that? But if you wanted to wait, Pharaoh would have caught up with them. So they just had to obey. I must know the difference between obedience and understanding. Because those are two sides of our Christianity. Okay, many people obey God very sincerely, and they experience some miracles, but then they are full of fear and uncertainty in their relationship with God. Did you get that? And sometimes the obedience is not enjoyable because it's not coming from understanding. And the Bible says, with all your getting, get understanding. Get understanding. So this is the way to go. If you don't have any instruction, be acquiring understanding. Did you get what I'm saying? But once you get an instruction, what do you do? Just obey. When you are dealing with God, if there's no instruction, just settle down. It means there's nothing, no evil is going to catch up with you. I hope you understand. Praise God. And now, you know, look at all the three of you that are sitting in front here. No, sit down. The three of you sitting in front here. You can't see your back. Am I correct? Huh? And if there's anything that happened now that you cannot turn your head sideways, you can only look here. You will depend on me to tell you what is coming from your back. Am I correct? Do you trust me enough? Huh? Good. So if I tell you and say, stand up. Because you don't know what is coming from the back, you trust what I'm saying. Is that okay? That's like obedience and understanding. Is that okay? You must come to a place that you trust God enough as a child of God, that when God has not given you any instruction, it doesn't matter what the devil is doing or trying, you are covered. Sit down. Did you get what I said there? That they are depending on me to tell them if somebody is coming from the back. When I signal to you, you know, but you have to look at me. No. But if I don't give any signal, just keep enjoying yourself. You are covered. I hope you are following what I'm saying. Praise God. So we must learn to get the signals of God that bring his instructions, his warnings, his guidance to us so as to obey. Is that simple enough? But when that has not come, then you should be acquiring understanding. You should be acquiring understanding. What I'm doing now is giving you understanding. Did you hear me? If I'm going to travel and I don't get any indication about anything, I have enough understanding to know that that trip is covered. And I'll go. However, if I have any indication I have a dilemma. Do I believe or not? I have to decide to obey or not obey. And at such times, people have asked me, what if I'm not sure? I say, well, if you are not sure, it's better to err on the side of caution. Not on the side of action. Are you listening to me? Let me give you this, which is going to help you. The devil does not usually attack you the first time you do something wrong. He waits until it becomes a habit to launch his attack. So, if you have an indication, what is calling for is obedience. Because understanding can wait, obedience won't wait. Did you hear what I said? Praise God. And one of the things that I found out with Christians, Pentecostals, I am one of, is the fact that testimonies provoke us not to understanding, provoke us many times to irresponsibility, unconsciously. What do I mean by that? Testimonies are designed to stir up faith. But then, unconsciously, somewhere in the back of your mind, when you hear testimony, God did this, God did this, God did that, and things like that. And some testimonies are very incredible. It just gives you a wide zone to do strange things. If we are here now, how does God speak to us as a group of people? If God wants to speak to everybody here, He's going to speak through authorized, recognized channel. Okay? And if it's a meeting like this, nobody is going to hold this microphone except the person is authorized to hold the microphone. You agree with that? You are not likely to find a first timer or a stranger walking now and take the microphone and start addressing you. You yourself will not listen to the person. So once the person has a microphone, you have an unconscious thought in your mind, that person is permitted to be here. So whatever the person says, you are likely to open up to it. So that's a recognized person. And so we have to be careful that we don't put the microphone in the hand of somebody that we don't trust. Amen? But now this is Dream Center, a ministry that is distinct. Okay? Members are distinct. different from another ministry. So if God wants to talk to Dream Center, he's likely to talk through me or any authorized channel that we know and say, God is saying something. You say, but what do you mean by that? Meaning that God can say something to Dream Center and he comes through Pastor Nkoya, for example, and he calls me and says, Daddy, I had a revelation. I saw it and I saw church members and all that, things like that. And he says it to me. And I take it to God. And Lord says, yes, that's me. So I bring it to you. Are you following what I'm saying? Now, God has spoken to us. After that, you have the responsibility of obedience, not understanding. Because understanding can wait, obedience won't wait. Now, when it's obedience, obedience means action. You must act on the side of caution, not on the side. You must err on the side of caution, not on the side of action. That I'm not going to disobey. But that's where testimonies come in now. Are you following what I'm saying? You know, I remember one convention that we had. Some of you from Lagos still remember that convention. The last service, the last session of the convention, I was praying to release the people. And that word started coming from heaven. Your path and that of destroyers will not cross. Your path and that of destroyers will not cross. I was looking at this, my deacon. He was sitting around here. And I kept on, I saw, it was focused on him. So I kept declaring that word. The only thing I didn't do was to call him forward and lay hands on him. And then everybody left. And 1 hour later, they called on the way to Morgan. They were involved in a very terrible accident. Head-on collision. The deacon escaped, but the other person in that vehicle didn't make it. And when he said, okay, I said, oh, thank you, Lord. So that God came for him. Are you following what I'm saying? Now, supposing that day I pushed in the spirit and said, Deacon, don't travel today. Now, where testimonies come in is that, Daddy, can you help me tell God to give me permission? You know, the way many of us relate with God is like we relate with political leaders or people in our lives. Do you understand what I'm saying? If you need something from Dr. Ojo, you can tell Pastor Toba, can you help me talk to him to change what he has said? That's how we, somewhere in the consciousness of everybody, that is what testimony does for you. Are you following what I'm saying? Now, this is a person that knows by science. He's a doctor, man, a doctor, female, and both of them are ASES, and they want to marry. The two of them, science has told them that this is a dangerous combination. But they have had testimonies that there are people that are ASES, and they have married. And something tells them, God will do our own. I mean, if you understand what I'm saying. I'm not saying God can't do their own, but the ones that they have had testimony, they didn't find out what is the instructions and details and everything. But they now, excuse me, sir, pray for us. Even after they have told them that if pastor said don't go ahead, there's no problem. We have had. And then they come to church, they are waiting for days that there's a word that says airport that has any issue, come forward. I see the two of them come forward. And the pastor that has told them not to go forward is wondering what's going to happen. Are you following what I'm saying? So I said they should err on the side of caution. What does that mean? put everything on hold and say, God, we love each other, but except you say so. And then wait. If God doesn't see anything, go your separate ways. If God says something, you can still come together. Are you following what I'm saying? But not every Christian is going to do that. People are just going to follow whatever. If you now err on the side of caution, you have divine insurance.
0: 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Venue is the Dream Center of the Life Voices International Church Headquarters, Dream Center Bus Stop, along Osun State Secretariat, Abere, shortly before the November 27 interchange, Oshobo, Osun State, Nigeria. Ministering in the power of the Holy Ghost are Reverend Olushola Areogun, the General Overseer, and Reverend Oyenike Areogun, the Senior Pastor of the Dream Center of the Life Voices International Church. Reverend Dr. Lekan Babatunde, the President of Jesus' King Ministries, Ibadan. 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Jesus is Lord. I'm sure you've been greatly blessed by that explosive teaching of God's Word. Your minister has been Reverend Olushola Ayodele Areogun, the General Overseer of the Dream Center of the Life Voices International Churches. 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

0: Welcome to Insight. My name's Dudley Anderson. So good to be with you. And a very special hello to you indeed. Welcome to Insight. Insight is a half an hour Bible chat show, chatting about the Word of God, chatting about a topic or text from Scripture. It's my pleasure today to invite Dr. Archie Kendall to join us on Insight. And we're going to be talking about the danger of unforgiveness. Forgiveness is a very powerful virtue. Forgiveness does not execute revenge, but it does free the one who's been offended. Therefore, there is a grave danger in harboring unforgiveness in your heart. Unforgiveness grieves the Holy Spirit.
1: If we want the anointing, then we must not grieve the Holy Spirit. And the quick way to grieve the Spirit is to hold a grudge, and the devil is just waiting for the chance to see that there's unforgiveness there, and he will exploit it. And this is what grieves the Spirit, cuts off hearing his voice. So it's very, very important that we realize this aspect of the person of the Holy Spirit. He gets his feelings hurt easily.
0: Well, it's really my pleasure today to have with me on Insight Dr. R.T. Kendall. Thank you so much for joining us, Dr. Kendall.
1: Pleasure. Thank you for having me.
0: Wonderful. You're a renowned theologian, author, and speaker. Dr. Kendall, you've been running a ministry for many, many years. Senior minister at Westminster Chapel in London from 77 to 2002, among other things. Tell us a little bit about your work.
1: Well, we retired in 2002 after 25 years there, as you know. I guess you'd call me itinerant. I write books. And I take invitations to preach. I'm now 90 and still get invited.
0: Wow.
1: I just got back yesterday from Miami, a week ago from London.
0: Wow.
1: In a couple of weeks, I go to Doha, Qatar.
0: Goodness.
1: I go to Hong Kong for Easter. And so I am very blessed that at my age, people still want me.
0: Wow, that's amazing.
1: Yeah, it is amazing, and I'm just grateful to God because I don't deserve this, and I'm not trying to sound humble, but I'm just telling you the truth.
0: Yeah.
1: I don't deserve this.
0: Oh.
1: Thankfully, people still want to use me.
0: That's good news. Well, I'm a third of your age. I don't think I could travel as much as that. That's amazing. Well, Dr. Kendall, we're going to be talking about forgiveness today. Well, more specifically, unforgiveness, talking about the danger of unforgiveness. So unforgiveness can be a very dangerous thing, R.T. Unforgiveness can cause physiological harm, I believe, like heart disease. Chronic negative emotions like bitterness and unforgiveness can increase stress hormones and high blood pressure, resulting in heart disease, other mental disorders like depression and anxiety, among other things. Unforgiveness can be very dangerous. But more than that, unforgiveness creates an advantage for the devil, for Satan. And this is what it says in 2 Corinthians chapter 2, and I'm reading from verse 10. Now, whom you forgive anything, I also forgive. Of course, this is Paul writing by the inspiration of God's Holy Spirit. And he goes on to say, for indeed, I have forgiven anything, I have forgiven that one for the sake of the presence of Christ. Verse 11, lest Satan should take advantage of us, for we are not ignorant of his devices. And then in Ephesians chapter 4, verse 27, it says, give no opportunity to the devil. Archie, I believe that unforgiveness gives an opportunity to the devil in our lives. Unforgiveness doesn't just hurt, it doesn't hurt the person that you're holding unforgiveness for, the person who's caused the offense. Unforgiveness hurts the person holding the unforgiveness. Wouldn't you agree?
1: Yes, well, the verse you quote, I was ready to quote to you. And Satan is looking for a chance to exploit us. And whenever there is a grudge, it's exactly what he wants. And it's an open door. It's an invitation for the devil to walk right in.
0: Mm-hmm.
1: And so that verse is very, very important.
0: It is indeed. And how does unforgiveness give opportunity to Satan? You know, I've just said that it can affect our physical life as well. It affects our minds. It can affect our bodies. But how else can unforgiveness give opportunity to Satan?
1: I'll tell you a little story that I think you will like this. I was in Korea several months ago, and after I preached, I think it was just little talk on the Holy Spirit, a lady came up to me. I guess she's in her 30s. And she said, I work with AI, artificial intelligence. Mm-hmm. And she said, could I ask you a question? I said, sure. She said, can AI imitate the voice of the Holy Spirit? Mm-hmm. And I replied, I grieve the Holy Spirit when I show any grudge. And so I hear the voice of the Holy Spirit in proportion to how little I have grieved the Holy Spirit. Mm-hmm. And she said, oh my goodness. She said, AI cannot do that. Mm-hmm. And I thought that was very, very interesting that there's something AI cannot do, because we're living in a day when everybody mm-hmm. is using AI. I mean, preachers get their sermons that way.
0: I know.
1: And I would be, frankly, I don't mean to sound pious, but I'd be afraid. I would honestly be afraid to get a sermon from AI. But anyway, I just thought I would tell you that because it all is connected. Because if we want the anointing, and that's frankly all I live for, if we want the anointing, then we must not grieve the Holy Spirit. And the quick way to grieve the Spirit is to hold a grudge. And the devil is just waiting for the chance to see that there's unforgiveness there, and he will exploit it. I guarantee he will exploit it, and this is what grieves the Spirit, cuts off hearing his voice.
0: And grieving the Holy Spirit is a dreadful thing, you know. I'm married. I know you've been married, and the last thing I want to do is grieve my wife.
1: By the way, how long have you been married?
0: Probably not as long as you. I've been married 43 years.
1: Well, 67 years for Louise and me.
0: That's incredible. Very well done. But, you know, I'm sure you'll agree that, you know, as a married man, you don't want to grieve your wife. You don't want to make her unhappy. You want a happy marriage. You want a happy relationship at the end of the day. And as you've rightly said, when I sin, and indeed when I hold unforgiveness, I grieve the Holy Spirit. Why do you think it's a grief to the Spirit? Why does God get grieved when I hold unforgiveness?
1: Well, it was something the Apostle Paul knew when he said it in Ephesians 4:30, grieve not the Holy Spirit of God with whom you were sealed for the day of redemption. This is a Greek word that can mean get your feelings hurt. Mm-hmm. People say, oh, you cannot hurt the feelings of the Holy Spirit. Yes, you can, says Paul. And what grieves him is when we lose our temper, hold a grudge, unforgiveness, point the finger, speaking evil of people, and the Holy Spirit doesn't like that. And so it's very, very important that we realize this aspect of the person of the Holy Spirit. He's a very sensitive person, and he gets his feelings hurt easily.
0: Exactly right. You know, the Bible says God is love. He's the actual personification of this great emotion called love. God is love. And if God is love, I believe he has a very tender heart. We read the Old Testament and we think that God is, you know, vicious and malicious, and he brings cursing and condemnation on people. But that was just because of the result of sin. Wouldn't you agree? You know, many people say to me, why does God allow disaster? Why does God allow disease and famine? Well, I believe, Archie Kendall, I believe the only thing God that ever allowed was our choice to choose him or not. And because mankind chose to reject God's perfect will, all of this corruption came into the world. And as a result, it grieved God. And so because God is love, he wants our love. And so when I'm holding unforgiveness or bitterness in my heart, I'm grieving the very nature of love. But, you know, I just said earlier that unforgiveness also physically hurts us as individuals. If I may just share a short story with you. Many years ago, I was in a church in Johannesburg, South Africa, where I grew up. And I was offended by a lady in the church. She said and did a few things that where I grew up. And I was offended by a lady in the church. She said and did a few things that really got up my nose, really offended me.

0: repented of her offense. And yet the Lord prompted me to nevertheless forgive her. And my process of forgiveness, by the grace of God, was to confess it. And I started out by simply waking up in the morning and confessing, oh, I forgive her. I did it rather begrudgingly, but I'd say, Lord, I forgive her, I forgive her. And you know what, RT? A few days later, I woke up one morning and I suddenly realized that that bitterness was gone. And my forgiveness had moved from my lips to my heart, and I completely forgave her. You know, and what comes to mind when I share that story is that she didn't apologize, and yet I chose to forgive her. It's like Jesus on the cross, wouldn't you say? When Jesus was on the cross, he said, Father, forgive them, for they know not what they do. That was before anybody in that crowd, Roman or Jew, apologized or repented of crucifying him. He forgave them. So the big question I have for you today is forgiveness dependent upon apology or repentance?
1: God knows what you're thinking. And the important thing is we don't grieve God and grieve the Holy Spirit. And sometimes you do have to apologize. And sometimes it's better that you don't, because you could do it in a way of being manipulative. I would say my pastoral experience, and I've been preaching for over 70 years, 9 out of 10 people that we have to forgive don't think they've done anything wrong.
0: Mm-hmm.
1: You could put them under a lie detector, and they haven't done anything wrong. The people that I had to forgive in England years ago, when I was still in London, they didn't think they did anything wrong at all. And that's what hurts.
0: Mm-hmm.
1: And what hurts is that the people that have hurt us don't know they've hurt us.
0: Mm-hmm.
1: And so, therefore, you don't want to go up and say to them, I forgive you,
0: mm-hmm.
1: because they're going to say, for what? And you just start a fight.
0: Mm-hmm.
1: And it's something that's got to happen in your heart, and they don't know what you're thinking, but God knows.
0: Absolutely. And as I just gave the example of Jesus on the cross, he forgave them before they had apologized. Nobody in the crowd apologized for hanging him on a cross. They didn't repent. And yet he said, I forgive you. You know, there's this power in that. And it's so my forgiveness of another person isn't dependent upon whether they come to me groveling and apologizing. My forgiveness is a choice that I make. And forgiveness is a choice that I make.
1: Exactly.
0: To simply.
1: Yeah, you don't wait for God to knock you down.
0: Yeah. Come
1: on. It is a choice. You're right.
0: It is a choice. And it's a simple decision that
1: yes.
0: we make. And again, irrespective of the offense, irrespective of the person who's committed the offense, prayerfully and hopefully that person will apologize. You know, if I've offended somebody, and I have done it many times, I'm sure you have in your life, and I've offended people, the sad reality is I offend people without knowing I've done it. And I've offended somebody, but when I realize I've offended them, I will apologize, because for me, apology has the same effect as forgiveness, because when I apologize, I release that offense from my own lips, and I release that offense from my heart. And thankfully, if the person forgives me, it's a double blessing.
1: Well, I would put this caution. I only apologize if I know that's what they want. They may not want it.
0: Okay.
1: And if you do it and they don't want it, and they don't even think they've done anything wrong, you'll stir up a hornet's nest unwittingly. And so the main thing is that you forgive them because they want you to. That's different.
0: Yeah, absolutely. Well, it's an amazing emotion and an amazing practical format of life to forgive. Artie, we've been chatting for a little while. We're going to take a little break and get back after this.
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0: You You're listening to Insight with me, Dudley Anderson, sharing the program today with Dr. Artie Kendall. And we're talking about the danger of unforgiveness. If you have any questions, perhaps you can relate to something we've said in the program so far. I would love to hear from you. Email me, Dudley@surereality.net.

0: Any questions? Maybe you need some prayer. I would love to hear from you. It's dudley@surereality.net. Well, today, talking with Dr. Archie Kendall about the danger of unforgiveness. Unforgiveness is indeed very dangerous. Unforgiveness not only hurts our soul and mind, inflicting mental illnesses like anxiety, depression, and fear, but it can also hurt our bodies by placing stress upon the heart. Archie Kendall has made it very clear that if we harbour unforgiveness in our hearts, we offend God's Holy Spirit. God forbid. Conversely, we've discussed how powerful forgiveness can be. Forgiveness releases anxiety, anger, and frustration. Forgiveness ushers in peace and healing. Healing not only of our relationships, but healing of the offended heart, mind, and body. We used some examples of how forgiveness is a choice, often simply beginning with a confession of forgiveness for an offense. We've also seen in our chat so far that forgiveness is not necessarily dependent upon apology. For example, Jesus forgave those who crucified him before they repented. I continue chatting with Dr. Archie Kendall today on Insight about the danger of unforgiveness. Archie Kendall, thank you so much for joining us today on Insight, talking about the danger of unforgiveness. You know, Archie, another testimony, rather another scripture that comes to mind was a parable that Jesus shared about the unforgiving servant. And he shared this parable. This is in Matthew chapter 18. And he says there was a master once that had several servants that owed him money. And he chose to forgive them of their debts. And one particular servant owed a lot to his master. And his master said, "I forgive you." And he wiped the debt clean. What a wonderful privilege that was. Sadly, in the story that Jesus says, this servant then goes out and finds a fellow servant who owes him a lesser debt. And he doesn't forgive his fellow servant. In fact, he throws him in prison for that debt. And what the king says to the servant is that because you have done this, I will then throw you into prison. Jesus said in Matthew chapter 18, verse 35, "So also my heavenly Father will do to every one of you if you do not forgive your brother from your heart." This is scary stuff. Unforgiveness is a scary thing. Elsewhere, Jesus said in Mark chapter 11, verse 26, "But if you do not forgive, neither will your Father in heaven forgive you your trespasses." There is a danger here in unforgiveness, isn't there?
1: Well, let's be clear that we know what that means, though. Some think it means you will go to hell and not to heaven if you don't forgive. In the Lord's Prayer, you know, there's the petition, "Forgive us our trespasses as we forgive those who trespass against us." And then at the end of the Lord's Prayer, Jesus gave a commentary and says, if you don't forgive men their trespasses, your heavenly Father won't forgive you yours. Well, some think that this means whether you go to heaven or hell is contingent on whether you forgive. That is not the purpose of the Lord's Prayer or in the parable that you cited. It has to do with our fellowship with the Father and a Christian coming into his or her inheritance. Now, I'm opening up a vista that you may not be familiar with or may not agree with, but I felt compelled to let you know that it's my view that this forgiveness has nothing to do with your salvation, but has to do with your relationship with God and having fellowship with him and enjoying your inheritance.
0: Exactly right. But Jesus made it very clear that forgiveness is the nature of God, God the Father. And he said, like what he said, I just quoted it, if we don't forgive our brother, the Lord will not forgive us. He said it. Jesus said that. And it doesn't mean to say that we've lost our salvation, because salvation is dependent upon my repentance of sin, and unforgiveness is a sin. But there's that danger in it, Archie Kendall, that if I do not forgive my brother, I offend. You spoke about it earlier. We grieve the Holy Spirit. We offend God's very nature of his grace and his forgiveness when I choose not to forgive. But this brings me nice and clearly onto the salvation story, you know, because the Bible says we've all sinned and come short of God's glory. In other words, we've all offended God the Father. right from the beginning because of this stuff called sin. Sin means missing the mark, and I've missed the mark of God's goodness. All have sinned, it says in Romans 3:23, and fallen short of God's glory. But Jesus came to reconcile us to God and to make a way for us to be forgiven of our sins. What is the message of the gospel to you, Artie Kendall?
1: Well, the message of the gospel is having the knowledge that you only have heaven to look forward to if you've transferred the hope you had in your good works to what Jesus did for you on the cross. And so I am amazed ever increasingly how many people in the church, and they would call themselves Christian, actually think that they get to heaven by their good works. As you probably know, that President Donald Trump said if he gets the Nobel Prize, I believe that will get him to heaven. And I sent him a word. I don't think he's ever heard it, but I warned him. I said, you can win 1,000 Nobel Prizes and go to hell. Mm-hmm. And so the main thing with the gospel, God, the forgiveness is not the initial thing. It's knowing your only hope of going to heaven is you transfer all hope in your good works to what Jesus did for you on the cross.
0: Exactly right. The scripture says that our good works are like filthy rags in God's sight. In other words, the best I can be is not good enough. You know, here's the key for me anyway. I need to be good enough for God, to know God, because God is absolute. He's absolutely righteous and good. But that's impossible because I'm not good enough. I'm a sinner. But this is why Jesus came. Because the Bible says God made him who had no sin. In other words, Jesus was as good as God. He was good enough for God because he is God in the flesh. But God made him to become sin for me on the cross so that in him and only in him can I become as good as God. You see, because God made him who had no sin to become sin for me so that in him I become the righteousness of God. Not Dudley's righteousness or Archie Kendall's righteousness, but God's righteousness in me, imputed into me by his grace and his mercy and his forgiveness. The scripture also tells us that if we confess our sins, he's faithful and just to forgive us and cleanse us from all unrighteousness. For me, it's not just the forgiveness that matters here. It's the cleansing. So what does that mean to you, Artie Kendall? How did you come to know the forgiveness of God in your life?
1: Well, I was 6 years old. And one Sunday morning, I said to my mother and father, I want to become a Christian. I want to be saved. And my father said, well, we don't need to wait till we get to church. We can pray right now. And I remember it as though it were yesterday. 6 years old, kneeling at my parents' bedside, asking God to forgive me of my sins. Now, at the age of six, I look back and think, what was my sin that I felt convicted of? And it was probably talking back to my parents and sassing them. And that convicted me. And I asked God to forgive me. And I felt so good after I confessed those sins to God. Well, that's the way I was converted at the age of six. Now, later in life, you find deeper levels of doing the same thing, but it's not to do with the conversion, but continued fellowship with the Father.
0: And that's what I love about this verse in 1 John chapter 1. It says, he's faithful and just to forgive us. And I love that word faithful because that means consistent. It means God will always forgive me when I confess and repent my sins. And confession is the key here. If I admit to it, you know, it's tough for us to admit we're wrong, isn't it? When I admit I'm wrong, when I've confessed my sin, he's faithful. He is consistent to forgive me, not just at the point of my conversion. Thank God he did that. But at any point in my life, because Artie Kendall, you're 90 years old, and I'm sure you will agree that there are days in your life that you still sin. I sin. But if I confess my sin, he's faithful and consistent to forgive me. Why? Because justice was done at Calvary.
1: Yes, 1 John 1:8 says, if we say we have no sin, we deceive ourselves and the truth is not in us. And I would also add that Jeremiah 17:9 is relevant for the most holy man or woman. When Jeremiah said, the heart is deceitful above all things and desperately wicked, who can know it? And so I don't think we ever outgrow Jeremiah 17:9.
0: Absolutely. Arthur Kendall, it's been absolutely wonderful chatting with you today on Insight, talking about the danger of unforgiveness, indeed the power of forgiveness. Thank you so much for joining us today on Insight. You've been listening to the Bible Chat Show Insight with me, Dudley Anderson, sharing today's show with Dr. Artie Kendall, and we've been talking about the danger of unforgiveness. Indeed, unforgiveness can be very dangerous, not only to our relationships or our minds, inflicting mental illness, but also it can affect our physical bodies. There is power in forgiveness, choosing to forgive, and forgiveness is indeed a choice. If we've said anything that makes sense to you, maybe you have some questions about unforgiveness, we would love to hear from you. You can email me, dudley@surereality.net. Once again, if you can relate to anything we've said in today's program, I would love to hear from you. It's dudley@surereality.net. Now, we wound up our show today talking about the great forgiveness of God of us. Jesus died upon the cross. And when he died upon the cross, it says in the scriptures that he prayed, Father, forgive them, for they know not what they do. You see, they crucified Jesus. They killed him. They beat him up. They offended him severely. And yet, before any of the Romans or the Jews actually apologized or repented of their misconduct, Jesus chose to forgive them. Now, here's the good news. Jesus has chosen to forgive you. Ephesians chapter 1, verse 7, I leave it with you today. It says, in him we have redemption through his blood, the forgiveness of sins, according to the riches of his grace. Email me, dudley@surereality.net. 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

0: We welcome you to Living by the Answer, sponsored by the Dream Center of the Life Voices International Churches. Come and enjoy the teaching ministry of one of God's choicest servants, Reverend Olushola Ajodele Areogun. We believe God with you that God's dreams for your life will certainly come to pass as you hear God's word and apply the truths in Jesus' name. Stay tuned and get blessed.
1: Praise the Lord. Welcome to another exciting time in God's presence and the word of God. I'm sure you have been waiting for me. I believe God with you today that God's dreams for your life will certainly come to pass as you hear the word of God and apply the principles to your lives in Jesus' name. Father, bless your word today and cause your kingdom to increase tremendously by it in Jesus' name. Amen.
2: All right, sit down. Let's look at the Bible a little and then Matthew chapter 16 and verse 13. When Jesus came into the coast of Caesarea Philippi, he asked his disciples, saying, "Whom do men say that I, the Son of Man, am?" That's a question that you have to answer by revelation, not by information. That is going to be the cornerstone of your faith as a Christian. The bone of contention in the world is not about God. It's about who Jesus is. Is he an ordinary man? Is he one of the prophets? Is he a good man? Is he God? And that transforms your life. But it can't be information that you have by religion. It has to be a revelation that you have personally. Who is Jesus to you? Who do men say that I am? So the Lord knew that the future of his assignment on the earth will depend on the revelation of this man, of him. They had been with him for some time, but he still didn't have that by revelation. And so he asked them that question. Verse 14, and they said, "Some say that thou art John the Baptist, some Elias," that's Elijah, "others Jeremiah, or one of the prophets." So it's not a new thing that people say, all these ones that say you are John the Baptist, they have their religions in the world today. Is that okay? Even people that claim to be Christians, they have questions about whether Jesus is God or not. There are various positions that you have in the world today about the person of Jesus. We believe in the Trinity. But do you believe in the Trinity biblically? That's the key thing. Somebody says God can manifest occasionally as Jesus, as the Holy Ghost, or as the Father. We're just the same one person that can just manifest as Jesus, as the Holy Ghost, and as the Father. So he believes in the Father, Son, and the Holy Spirit, but he's not believing biblically. And he may be very eloquent about it. And it would affect their Christian walk. Okay? And I hear many people argue on social media and in different places. It's been ongoing for a long time. But you must settle that question for yourself, because that is the bone of contention. You know, if you go to a public gathering, a political gathering, and they ask you to pray, they won't have any problem with you if you pray in the name of God, in the name of the Almighty God. We present this meeting to you in God's holy name. Everybody will say amen in different ways. Some will say amen. Some will say ashe. Some will say amen. You have made it general. But when you say in the name of Jesus, Some people will not say anything. Amen. Some people will get up and leave. Not because the person wanted to leave, but because the name that you called has driven the devil that was inside the person. And that atmosphere is too tough for the person to say, well, I'm not, and then doesn't like you. So you must know who Jesus is. Is that okay? Praise God. How many of you are ready to die for Jesus here? Let me see your hand up. Raise your hand up. Okay, how many of you are not ready to die for Jesus? So which one are you going to do? Amen. Now, the only way you can survive now is if you are not ready to die for Jesus, you can't live for him. Is that okay? You've got to settle that. He's not inviting death to come and take you. It is just telling death that I'm not going to change. Jesus is the only way. Amen. And that is when he will empower you to live for him. Do you understand that? Praise God. So many of you are ready to die for Jesus. Raise your hand up. Huh? Raise it. Let me see your hand up. Because if you are not ready, I'll say it again. If you are afraid to die for him, he can't empower you to live for him. Do you understand that? Praise God. The truth of the matter is that the subject of resurrection, we must know what it means to our relationship with death and the devil. Is that okay? Most of the time, in Christian circles, and especially Pentecostal circles, we have an unbiblical relationship with the devil and with death and life. And it's important that you clarify your relationship and your position. In some Orthodox circles, they have a worse relationship with death than the one that we have in the Pentecostal circles. Most Pentecostal people don't want to die. Are you hearing what I'm saying? I had a former Nigerian leader said that at 70 or 80 something, he said, what am I afraid to die for? So you can't scare me with death. He's not quoting the Bible, but he's just saying that at his age, he's not afraid of what? Of dying. So he has a relationship with death that is built on age, not Bible. Amen? And I want you to build a relationship with death that is built on the Bible. Is that okay? Praise God. If I ask you, how many of you can give me 10 scriptures that speak about your relationship with death? Can you name some of them? Huh? That song said, death tried all his might, but Jesus broke its chains. I said, let the ark rejoice. You know, the greatest fear that men have, every fear stems from the fear of death. Are you following me? If you have a fear of height, it's not height that you are afraid of, it is dying that you are afraid of, really. Did you hear what I'm saying? There used to be a frontline traditional ruler many years ago that they said, he's afraid of flying. Doesn't matter anywhere he's going, he will go by road. Big entourage. But it's not that he's afraid of flying, he's afraid of dying. Do you understand what I'm saying? Praise God. Why are you afraid of sickness? Huh? How many of you knew when you didn't know about death, you were using sickness to escape? When you were not sick, you said you were sick. Am I correct? I mean, some of your children are still doing it now. Saturday, there's going to be cleaning of the house. I have one problem here. Because it doesn't know what sickness means. But you will not say, I have one problem here. Because you know that problem can come. But really what you are afraid of is, you are afraid of dying. Amen. So that is the mother of all fears, the fear of death. And Jesus has broken that power. But how did he break it? You must have that understanding. So God does not want us as his children to live without understanding. I hope you understand what I'm saying. Now, the difference between understanding and obedience is that understanding takes time. Obedience must be immediate. I hope you follow what I'm saying. Praise God. And so you can be obedient to God without understanding. Is that okay? Miracles follow your obedience, but ministry follow your understanding. I hope you understand that. Effectiveness in ministry follow your understanding. To have miracles, you need obedience. Without understanding. Hello? If you were there when God told Moses to stretch his rod, how long will you take to understand the mechanics behind that? But if you wanted to wait, Pharaoh would have caught up with them. So they just had to obey. I must know the difference between obedience and understanding. Because those are two sides of our Christianity. Okay, many people obey God very sincerely and they experience some miracles, but then they are full of fear and uncertainty in their relationship with God. Did you get that? And sometimes the obedience is not enjoyable because it's not coming from understanding. And the Bible says, with all you're getting, get understanding. Get understanding. So this is the way to go. If you don't have any instruction, be acquiring understanding. Did you get what I'm saying? But once you get an instruction, what do you do? Just obey. When you are dealing with God, if there's no instruction, just settle down. It means there's nothing, no evil is going to catch up with you. I hope you understand. Praise God. And now, you know, look at all the three of you that are sitting in front here. No, sit down, just sit down. The three of you sitting in front here. You can't see your back. Am I correct? Huh? And if there's anything that happened now that you cannot turn your head sideways, you can only look here. You will depend on me to tell you what is coming from your back. Am I correct? Do you trust me enough? Huh? Good. So if I tell you and say, stand up. Because you don't know what is coming from the back, you trust what I'm saying. Is that okay? That's like obedience and understanding. Is that okay? You must come to a place that you trust God enough as a child of God, that when God has not given you any instruction, it doesn't matter what the devil is doing or trying, you are covered. Sit down. Did you get what I said there? That they are depending on me to tell them if somebody is coming from the back. When I signal to you, you know, but you have to look at me. No. But if I don't give any signal, just keep enjoying yourself. You are covered. I hope you are following what I'm saying. Praise God. So we must learn to get the signals of God that bring His instructions, His warnings, His guidance to us so as to obey. Is that simple enough? Huh? But when that has not come, then you should be acquiring understanding. You should be acquiring understanding. What I'm doing now is giving you understanding. Did you hear me? If I'm going to travel and I don't get any indication about anything, I have enough understanding to know that that trip is covered. And I'll go. However, if I have any indication, I have a dilemma. Do I believe or not? I have to decide to obey or not obey. And at such times, people have asked me, what if I'm not sure? I say, well, if you are not sure, it's better to err on the side of caution, not on the side of action. Are you listening to me? Let me give you this, which is going to help you. The devil does not usually attack you the first time you do something wrong. He waits until it becomes a habit to launch his attack. So, if you have an indication, what is calling for is obedience. Because understanding can wait. Obedience won't wait. Did you hear what I said? Praise God. And one of the things that I found out with Christians, Pentecostals, I am one of, is the fact that testimonies provoke us not to understanding, provoke us many times to irresponsibility. Unconsciously. What do I mean by that? Testimonies are designed to stir up faith. But then, unconsciously, somewhere in the back of your mind, when you hear testimony, God did this, God did this, God did that, and things like that. And some testimonies are very incredible. It just gives you a wide zone to do strange things. If we are here now, how does God speak to us as a group of people? If God wants to speak to everybody here, He's going to speak through authorized, recognized channel. Okay? And if it's a meeting like this, nobody is going to hold this microphone except the person is authorized to hold the microphone. You agree with that? You are not likely to find a first timer or a stranger walking and take the microphone and start addressing you. You yourself will not listen to the person. So once the person has a microphone, you have an unconscious thought in your mind, that person is permitted to be here. So whatever the person says, you are likely to open up to it. So that's a recognized person. And so we have to be careful that we don't put the microphone in the hand of somebody that we don't trust. Amen? But now this is Dream Center, a ministry that is distinct. Okay? Members are distinct. different from another ministry. So if God wants to talk to Dream Center, he's likely to talk through me or any authorized channel that we know and say God is saying something. You say, but what do you mean by that? Meaning that God can say something to Dream Center and he comes through Pastor Nkoya, for example, and he calls me and says, Daddy, I had a revelation. I saw it and I saw church members and all that and things like that. And he says it to me. And I take it to God. And God says, yes, that's me. So I bring it to you. Are you following what I'm saying? Now, God has spoken to us. After that, you have the responsibility of obedience, not understanding. Because understanding can wait, obedience won't wait. Now, when it's obedience, obedience means action. You must act on the side of caution, not on the side. If you must err on the side of caution, not on the side of action. That I'm not going to disobey. But that's where testimonies come in now. Are you following what I'm saying? You know, I remember one convention that we had. Some of you from Lagos still remember that convention. The last service, the last session of the convention, I was praying to release the people. And that word started coming from heaven. Your path and that of destroyers will not cross. Your path and that of destroyers will not cross. I was looking at this, my deacon. He was sitting around here. And I was focused on him. So I kept declaring that word. The only thing I didn't do was to call him forward and lay hands on him. And then everybody left. And 1 hour later, they called on the way to Morgan. They were involved in a very terrible accident. Head-on collision. The deacon escaped, but the other person in that vehicle didn't make it. The other vehicle didn't make it. And when they said, okay, I said, oh, thank you, Lord. So that God came for him. Are you following what I'm saying? Now, supposing that day I pushed in the spirit and said, Deacon, don't travel today. Now, where testimonies come in is that, Daddy, can you help me tell God to give me permission? You know, the way many of us relate with God is like we relate with political leaders or people in our lives. Do you understand what I'm saying? If you need something from Dr. Ojo, you can tell Pastor Toba, can you help me talk to him to change what he has said? That's how we, somewhere in the consciousness of everybody, that is what testimony does for you. Are you following what I'm saying? Now, this is a person that knows by science. He's a doctor, man, a doctor, female, and both of them are ASES, and they want to marry. The two of them, science has told them that this is a dangerous combination. But they have had testimonies that there are people that are ASES and they are married. And something tells them, God will do our own. I mean, if you understand what I'm saying. I'm not saying God can't do their own, but the ones that they have had testimony, they didn't find out what is the instructions and details and everything. But they now, excuse me, sir, pray for us. Even after they have told them that if pastor said don't go ahead, there's no problem. We have had. And when they come to church, they are waiting for days that there's a word that says everybody that has any issue, come forward. I see the two of them come forward. And the pastor that has told them not to go forward is wondering what's going to happen. Are you following what I'm saying? So I said they should err on the side of caution. What does that mean? put everything on hold and say, God, we love each other, but except you say so. And then wait. If God doesn't say anything, go your separate ways. If God says something, you can still come together. Are you following what I'm saying? But not every Christian is going to do that. People are just going to follow whatever. If you now err on the side of caution, you have divine insurance.
0: 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Venue is the Dream Center of the Life Voices International Church Headquarters, Dream Center Bus Stop, along Osun State Secretariat, Abere, shortly before the November 27 interchange, Oshogbo, Osun State, Nigeria. Ministering in the power of the Holy Ghost are Reverend Olushola Areogun, the General Overseer, and Reverend Oyenike Areogun, the Senior Pastor of the Dream Center of the Life Voices International Church, Reverend Dr. Lekan Babatunde, the President of Jesus' King Ministries, Ibadan, Reverend Dr. John Idowu, the General Overseer of the Name of Jesus Ministries, Adoekiti, Reverend Dr. Francis Olonode, President, Jesus' Lord Foundation, Modakeke Ife, Reverend Akinlolu Raphael, President, World Harvest Global Ministries, Ibadan, and Pastor Tunde Jayebo, Senior Pastor of Cherish Family International Churches, Ibadan. 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Jesus is Lord. I'm sure you've been greatly blessed by that explosive teaching of God's Word. 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

0: Welcome to Insight. My name's Dudley Anderson. So good to be with you. And a very special hello to you indeed. Welcome to Insight. Insight is a half an hour Bible chat show, chatting about the Word of God, chatting about a topic or text from Scripture. It's my pleasure today to invite Dr. Archie Kendall to join us on Insight. And we're going to be talking about the danger of unforgiveness. Forgiveness is a very powerful virtue. Forgiveness does not execute revenge, but it does free the one who's been offended. Therefore, there is a grave danger in harboring unforgiveness in your heart. Unforgiveness grieves the Holy Spirit.
1: If we want the anointing, then we must not grieve the Holy Spirit. And the quick way to grieve the Spirit is to hold a grudge, and the devil is just waiting for the chance to see that there's unforgiveness there, and he will exploit it. And this is what grieves the Spirit, cuts off hearing his voice. So it's very, very important that we realize this aspect of the person of the Holy Spirit. He gets his feelings hurt easily.
0: Well, it's really my pleasure today to have with me on Insight Dr. R.T. Kendall. Thank you so much for joining us, Dr. Kendall.
1: Pleasure. Thank you for having me.
0: Wonderful. You're a renowned theologian, author, and speaker. Dr. Kendall, you've been running a ministry for many, many years. Senior minister at Westminster Chapel in London from 77 to 2002, among other things. Tell us a little bit about your work.
1: Well, we retired in 2002 after 25 years there, as you know. I guess you'd call me itinerant. I write books. And I take invitations to preach. I'm now 90 and still get invited.
0: Wow.
1: I just got back yesterday from Miami, a week ago from London.
0: Wow.
1: In a couple of weeks, I go to Doha, Qatar.
0: Goodness.
1: I go to Hong Kong for Easter. And so I am very blessed that at my age, people still want me.
0: Wow, that's amazing.
1: Yeah, it is amazing, and I'm just grateful to God because I don't deserve this, and I'm not trying to sound humble, but I'm just telling you the truth.
0: Yeah.
1: I don't deserve this.
0: Oh.
1: Thankfully, people still want to use me.
0: That's good news. Well, I'm a third of your age. I don't think I could travel as much as that. That's amazing. Well, Dr. Kendall, we're going to be talking about forgiveness today. Well, more specifically, unforgiveness. Talking about the danger of unforgiveness. So unforgiveness can be a very dangerous thing, R.T. Unforgiveness can cause physiological harm, I believe, like heart disease. Chronic negative emotions like bitterness and unforgiveness can increase stress hormones and high blood pressure, resulting in heart disease, other mental disorders like depression and anxiety, among other things. Unforgiveness can be very dangerous. But more than that, unforgiveness creates an advantage for the devil, for Satan. And this is what it says in 2 Corinthians chapter 2, and I'm reading from verse 10. Now, whom you forgive anything, I also forgive. Of course, this is Paul writing by the inspiration of God's Holy Spirit. And he goes on to say, for indeed, I have forgiven anything, I have forgiven that one for the sake of the presence of Christ. Verse 11, lest Satan should take advantage of us, for we are not ignorant of his devices. And then in Ephesians chapter 4, verse 27, it says, give no opportunity to the devil. Archie, I believe that unforgiveness gives an opportunity to the devil in our lives. Unforgiveness doesn't just hurt, it doesn't hurt the person that you're holding unforgiveness for, the person who's caused the offense. Unforgiveness hurts the person holding the unforgiveness. Wouldn't you agree?
1: Yes, well, the verse you quote, I was ready to quote to you. And Satan is looking for a chance to exploit us. And whenever there is a grudge, it's exactly what he wants. And it's an open door. It's an invitation for the devil to walk right in.
0: Mm-hmm.
1: And so that verse is very, very important.
0: It is indeed. And how does unforgiveness give opportunity to Satan? You know, I've just said that it can affect our physical life as well. It affects our minds. It can affect our bodies. But how else can unforgiveness give opportunity to Satan?
1: I'll tell you a little story that I think you will like this. I was in Korea several months ago, and after I preached, I think it was just little talk on the Holy Spirit, a lady came up to me, I guess she's in her 30s, and she said, I work with AI, artificial intelligence. Mm-hmm. And she said, could I ask you a question? I said, sure. She said, can AI imitate the voice of the Holy Spirit? Mm-hmm. And I replied, I grieve the Holy Spirit when I show any grudge. And so I hear the voice of the Holy Spirit in proportion to how little I have grieved the Holy Spirit. Mm-hmm. And she said, oh my goodness. She said, AI cannot do that. Mm-hmm. And I thought that was very, very interesting that there's something AI cannot do, because we're living in a day when everybody is using AI. I mean, preachers get their sermons that way.
0: I know.
1: And I would be, frankly, I don't mean to sound pious, but I'd be afraid. I would honestly be afraid to get a sermon from AI. But anyway, I just thought I would tell you that because it all is connected, because if we want the anointing, and that's frankly all I live for, if we want the anointing, then we must not grieve the Holy Spirit. Mm-hmm. And the quick way to grieve the Spirit is to hold a grudge, and the devil is just waiting for the chance to see that there's unforgiveness there, and he will exploit it. I guarantee he will exploit it, and this is what grieves the Spirit, cuts off hearing his voice.
0: Mm-hmm. And grieving the Holy Spirit is a dreadful thing, you know. I'm married. I know you've been married, and the last thing I want to do is grieve my wife.
1: By the way, how long have you been married?
0: Probably not as long as you. I've been married 43 years.
1: Well, 67 years for Louise and me.
0: That's incredible. Very well done. But, you know, I'm sure you'll agree that, you know, as a married man, you don't want to grieve your wife. You don't want to make her unhappy. You want a happy marriage. You want a happy relationship at the end of the day. And as you've rightly said, when I sin, and indeed when I hold unforgiveness, I grieve the Holy Spirit. Why do you think it's a grief to the Spirit? Why does God get grieved when I hold unforgiveness?
1: Well, it was something the Apostle Paul knew when he said it in Ephesians 4:30, grieve not the Holy Spirit of God with whom you were sealed for the day of redemption. This is a Greek word that can mean get your feelings hurt. Mm-hmm. People say, oh, you cannot hurt the feelings of the Holy Spirit. Yes, you can, says Paul. And what grieves him is when we lose our temper, hold a grudge, unforgiveness, point the finger, speaking evil of people, and the Holy Spirit doesn't like that. And so it's very, very important that we realize this aspect of the person of the Holy Spirit. He's a very sensitive person, and he gets his feelings hurt easily.
0: Exactly right. You know, the Bible says God is love. He's the actual personification of this great emotion called love. God is love. And if God is love, I believe he has a very tender heart. We read the Old Testament and we think that God is, you know, vicious and malicious, and he brings cursing and condemnation on people. But that was just because of the result of sin, wouldn't you agree? You know, many people say to me, why does God allow disaster? Why does God allow disease and famine? Well, oh, disaster. Why does God allow disease and famine? Well, I believe, Archie Kendall, I believe the only thing God

0: where I grew up. And I was offended by a lady in the church. She said and did a few things that really got up my nose, really offended me. And I was angry at her, and I held onto that offense, and I held onto that unforgiveness for many, many years. And it affected me. I'd wake up in the morning, and I describe it like a pendulum in my heart. One minute it's up, then it's down. Then it's up, then it's down. I feel good, then I feel bad. And I feel good, and then I feel bad, because I'm holding this grudge in my heart and this unforgiveness in my heart. And many years after the offense, I decided to deal with this, and I sought the Lord, and I said, God, help me to forgive her. Now, here's the thing. She never apologized. She never came to me and apologized or repented of her offense. And yet the Lord prompted me to nevertheless forgive her. And my process of forgiveness, by the grace of God, was to confess it. And I started out by simply waking up in the morning and confessing, oh, I forgive her. I did it rather begrudgingly, but I'd say, Lord, I forgive her, I forgive her. And you know what, RT? A few days later, I woke up one morning and I suddenly realized that that bitterness was gone. And my forgiveness had moved from my lips to my heart, and I completely forgave her. You know, and what comes to mind when I share that story is that she didn't apologize, and yet I chose to forgive her. It's like Jesus on the cross, wouldn't you say? When Jesus was on the cross, he said, Father, forgive them, for they know not what they do. That was before anybody in that crowd, Roman or Jew, apologized or repented of crucifying him. He forgave them. So the big question I have for you today is, is forgiveness dependent upon apology or repentance?
1: God knows what you're thinking. And the important thing is we don't grieve God and grieve the Holy Spirit. And sometimes you do have to apologize. And sometimes it's better that you don't, because you could do it in a way of being manipulative. I would say my pastoral experience, and I've been preaching for over 70 years, 9 out of 10 people that we have to forgive don't think they've done anything wrong.
0: Mm-hmm.
1: You could put them under a lie detector, and they haven't done anything wrong. The people that I had to forgive in England years ago, when I was still in London, they didn't think they did anything wrong at all. And that's what hurts.
0: Mm-hmm.
1: And what hurts is that the people that have hurt us don't know they've hurt us.
0: Mm.
1: And so, therefore, you don't want to go up and say to them, I forgive you, because they're going to say, for what? And you just start a fight.
0: Mm-hmm,
1: It's something that's got to happen in your heart, and they don't know what you're thinking, but God knows.
0: Absolutely. And as I just gave the example of Jesus on the cross, he forgave them before they had apologized. Nobody in the crowd apologized for hanging him on a cross. They didn't repent. And yet he said, I forgive you. You know, there's this power in that. And it's so my forgiveness of another person isn't dependent upon whether they come to me groveling and apologizing. My forgiveness is a choice that I make. And forgiveness is a choice that I make.
1: Exactly.
0: To simply.
1: Yeah, you don't wait for God to knock you down.
0: Yeah. Come on.
1: It is a choice. You're right.
0: It is a choice. And it's a simple decision that we make. And again, irrespective of the offense, irrespective of the person who's committed the offense, prayerfully and hopefully that person will apologize. You know, if I've offended somebody, and I have done it many times, I'm sure you have in your life, and I've offended people, the sad reality is I offend people without knowing I've done it. And I've offended somebody. But when I realize I've offended them, I will apologize, because for me, apology has the same effect as forgiveness, because when I apologize, I release that offense from my own lips and I release that offense from my heart. And thankfully, if the person forgives me, it's a double blessing.
1: Well, I would put this caution. I only apologize if I know that's what they want. They may not want it.
0: Okay.
1: And if you do it and they don't want it, and they don't even think they've done anything wrong, you'll stir up a hornet's nest unwittingly. And so the main thing is that you forgive them because they want you to. That's different.
0: Yeah, absolutely. Well, it's an amazing

0: amazing emotional and an amazing practical format of life to forgive. Artie, we've been chatting for a little while. We're going to take a little break and get back after this.
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0: You're listening to Insight with me, Dudley Anderson, sharing the program today with Dr. Artie Kendall. And we're talking about the danger of unforgiveness. If you have any questions, perhaps you can relate to something we've said in the program so far. I would love to hear from you. Email me, dudley@surereality.net. Any questions? Maybe you need some prayer. I would love to hear from you. It's dudley@surereality.net. Well, today, talking with Dr. Artie Kendall about the danger of unforgiveness. Unforgiveness is indeed very dangerous. Unforgiveness not only hurts our soul and mind, inflicting mental illnesses like anxiety, depression, and fear, but it can also hurt our bodies by placing stress upon the heart. Archie Kendall has made it very clear that if we harbor unforgiveness in our hearts, we offend God's Holy Spirit. God forbid. Conversely, we've discussed how powerful forgiveness can be. Forgiveness releases anxiety, anger, and frustration. Forgiveness ushers in peace and healing. Healing not only of our relationships, but healing of the offended heart, mind, and body. We used some examples of how forgiveness is a choice, often simply beginning with a confession of forgiveness for an offense. We've also seen in our chat so far that forgiveness is not necessarily dependent upon apology. For example, Jesus forgave those who crucified him before they repented. I continue chatting with Dr. Artie Kendall today on Insight about the danger of unforgiveness. Artie Kendall, thank you so much for joining us today on Insight, talking about the danger of unforgiveness. Artie, another scripture that comes to mind was a parable that Jesus shared about the unforgiving servant. And he shared this parable. This is in Matthew chapter 18. And he says there was a master once that had several servants that owed him money. And he chose to forgive them of their debts. And one particular servant owed a lot to his master. And his master said, "I forgive you." And he wiped the debt clean. What a wonderful privilege that was. Sadly, in the story that Jesus says, this servant then goes out and finds a fellow servant who owes him a lesser debt. And he doesn't forgive his fellow servant. In fact, he throws him in prison for that debt. And what the king says to the servant is that because you have done this, I will then throw you into prison. Jesus said in Matthew chapter 18, verse 35, "So also my heavenly Father will do to every one of you if you do not forgive your brother from your heart." This is scary stuff. Unforgiveness is a scary thing. Elsewhere, Jesus said, in Mark chapter 11, verse 26, "But if you do not forgive, neither will your Father in heaven forgive you your trespasses." There is a danger here in unforgiveness, isn't there?
2: Well, let's be clear that we know what that means, though. Some think it means you will go to hell and not to heaven if you don't forgive. In the Lord's Prayer, there's the petition, "Forgive us our trespasses as we forgive those who trespass against us." And then at the end of the Lord's Prayer, Jesus gave a commentary and says, if you don't forgive men their trespasses, your Heavenly Father won't forgive you yours. Well, some think that this means whether you go to heaven or hell is contingent on whether you forgive. That is not the purpose of the Lord's Prayer or in the parable that you cited. It has to do with our fellowship with the Father and a Christian coming into his or her inheritance. Now, I'm opening up a vista that you may not be familiar with or may not agree with, but I felt compelled to let you know that it's my view that this forgiveness has nothing to do with your salvation, but has to do with your relationship with God and having fellowship with him and enjoying your inheritance.
0: Exactly right. But Jesus made it very clear that forgiveness is the nature of God, God the Father. And he said, like what he said, I just quoted it, if we don't forgive our brother, the Lord will not forgive us. He said it. Jesus said that. And it doesn't mean to say that we've lost our salvation, because salvation is dependent upon my repentance of sin, and unforgiveness is a sin. But there's that danger in it, Archie Kendall, that if I do not forgive my brother, I offend. You spoke about it earlier. We grieve the Holy Spirit. We offend God's very nature of his grace and his forgiveness when I choose not to forgive. But this brings me nice and clearly onto the salvation story, you know, because the Bible says we've all sinned and come short of God's glory. In other words, we've all offended God the Father right from the beginning because of the stuff called sin. Sin means missing the mark, and I've missed the mark of God's goodness. All have sinned, it says in Romans 3:23, and fallen short of God's glory. But Jesus came to reconcile us to God and to make a way for us to be forgiven of our sins. What is the message of the gospel to you, Archie Kendall?
2: Well, the message of the gospel is having the knowledge that you only have heaven to look forward to if you've transferred the hope you had in your good works to what Jesus did for you on the cross. And so I am amazed ever increasingly how many people in the church, and they would call themselves Christian, actually think that they get to heaven by their good works. As you probably know, that President Donald Trump said if he gets the Nobel Prize, I believe that will get him to heaven. And I sent him a word. I don't think he's ever heard it, but I warned him. I said, you can win 1,000 Nobel Prizes and go to hell. Mm-hmm. And so the main thing with the gospel, God, the forgiveness is not the initial thing. It's knowing your only hope of going to heaven is you transfer all hope in your good works to what Jesus did for you on the cross.
0: Exactly right. The scripture says that our good works are like filthy rags in God's sight. In other words, the best I can be is not good enough. You know, here's the key for me anyway. I need to be good enough for God, to know God, because God is absolute. He's absolutely righteous and good. But that's impossible because I'm not good enough. I'm a sinner. But this is why Jesus came. Because the Bible says God made him who had no sin. In other words, Jesus was as good as God. He was good enough for God because he is God in the flesh. But God made him to become sin for me on the cross so that in him and only in him can I become as good as God. You see, because God made him who had no sin to become sin for me, so that in him I become the righteousness of God. Not Dudley's righteousness or Archie Kendall's righteousness, but God's righteousness in me, imputed into me by his grace and his mercy and his forgiveness. The scripture also tells us that if we confess our sins, he is faithful and just to forgive us and cleanse us from all unrighteousness. For me, it's not just the forgiveness that matters here. It's the cleansing. So what does that mean to you, Archie Kendall? How did you come to know the forgiveness of God in your life?
2: Well, I was 6 years old, and one Sunday morning, I said to my mother and father, I want to become a Christian. I want to be saved. And my father said, well, we don't need to wait till we get to church. We can pray right now. And I remember it as though it were yesterday. 6 years old, kneeling at my parents' bedside, asking God to forgive me of my sins. Now, at the age of six, I look back and think, what was my sin that I felt convicted of? And it was probably talking back to my parents and sassing them. And that convicted me. And I asked God to forgive me. And I felt so good after I confessed those sins to God. Well, that's the way I was converted at the age of six. Now, later in life, you find deeper levels of doing the same thing, but it's not to do with conversion, but continued fellowship with the Father.
0: And that's what I love about this verse in 1 John chapter 1. It says, he's faithful faithful and just to forgive us. And I love that word faithful because that means consistent. It means God will always forgive me when I confess and repent my sins. And confession is the key here. If I admit to it, you know, it's tough for us to admit we're wrong, isn't it? And when I admit I'm wrong, when I've confessed my sin, he's faithful. He's consistent to forgive me, not just at the point of my conversion. Thank God he did that. But at any point in my life, because Arthur Kendall, you're 90 years old, and I'm sure you will agree that there are days in your life that you still sin. I sin. But if I confess my sin, he's faithful and consistent to forgive me. Why? Because justice was done at Calvary.
2: Yes, 1 John 1:8 says, if we say we have no sin, we deceive ourselves and the truth is not in us. And I would also add that Jeremiah 17:9 is relevant for the most holy man or woman. When Jeremiah said, the heart is deceitful above all things and desperately wicked, who can know it? And so I don't think we ever outgrow Jeremiah 17:9.
0: Absolutely. Arthur Kendall, has been absolutely wonderful chatting with you today on Insight, talking about the danger of unforgiveness, indeed the power of forgiveness. Thank you so much for joining us today on Insight. You've been listening to the Bible Chat Show Insight with me, Dudley Anderson, sharing today's show with Dr. Arthur Kendall. And we've been talking about the danger of unforgiveness. Indeed, unforgiveness can be very dangerous, not only to our relationships or our minds, inflicting mental illness, but also it can affect our physical bodies. There is power in forgiveness, choosing to forgive, and forgiveness is indeed a choice. If we've said anything that makes sense to you, maybe you have some questions about unforgiveness, we would love to hear from you. You can email me, dudley@surereality.net. Once again, if you can relate to anything we've said in today's program, I would love to hear from you. It's dudley@surereality.net. Now, we wound up our show today talking about the great forgiveness of God of us. Jesus died upon the cross. And when he died upon the cross, it says in the scriptures that he prayed, Father, forgive them, for they know not what they do. You see, they crucified Jesus. They killed him. They beat him up. They offended him severely. And yet, before any of the Romans or the Jews actually apologized or repented of their misconduct, Jesus chose to forgive them. Now, here's the good news. Jesus has chosen to forgive you. Ephesians chapter 1, verse 7, I leave it with you today. It says, in him we have redemption through his blood, the forgiveness of sins, according to the riches of his grace. Email me, dudley@surereality.net. 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

0: We welcome you to Living by the Answer, sponsored by the Dream Center of the Life Voices International Churches. Come and enjoy the teaching ministry of one of God's choicest servants, Reverend Olushola Ajodele Areogun. We believe God with you that God's dreams for your life will certainly come to pass as you hear God's word and apply the truths in Jesus' name. Stay tuned and get blessed.
1: Praise the Lord. Welcome to another exciting time in God's presence and the word of God. I'm sure you have been waiting for me. I believe God with you today that God's dreams for your life will certainly come to pass as you hear the word of God and apply the principles to your lives in Jesus' name. Father, bless your word today and cause your kingdom to increase tremendously by it in Jesus' name. Amen.
2: Living up to the full potential of the new birth. The Bible talks of operations of the Holy Spirit, but then talks of special operations. Can we believe God for it? We can believe God. Lord, let's have special operations. Let's have special operations. Lord, grant us special operations in Jesus' name. You know what? You can believe that. But as soon as you say, Lord, let's have special operations through me, you are disqualified. But can believe, Lord, let's have special operations. Let's have special operations. And God say, I've had you. And he put it on somebody that you are not expecting. But you're asking for it, I came. But excuse me, I was asking with me in mind. You know, that's why we pray. That's how we pray. If you are going to see special operations, remove drop that one. Lord, let's have special operations. Let's have you move in your glory and your power. Are you following what I'm saying? So, and listen to this. He said to him, rise and take up thy bed and walk. And immediately the man was made whole and took up his bed and walked. And on the same day was the Sabbath. The Jews therefore said unto him that was cured in the Sabbath day, it is the Sabbath, it is not lawful for thee to carry thy bed. Did you notice something? This particular place was filled with multitudes. And Jesus walked in. Walked in. And walked to one man. And said, you want to be made whole? He was talking nonsense. He said, carry your load and go. And Jesus walked out. There's no record that he healed any other person. There was some other passage that the Bible says everybody that had any case, they brought it to the feet of Jesus and all were healed. Here, it was one that was healed. Did you hear me? It was one that was healed. If you can be disciplined enough to stay for God to use you like this, he can also use you for the all were healed. But if you don't pass the test of one out of multitudes, you will not qualify to be trusted with all. Will be healed. Your emotions will always be pulling you. What will people say? Is it the people that's your problem? But he came there. The meaning of Bethesda is the house of mercy. See the provision of mercy. There was still a rule, the first. But there is a day that the God of mercy came into the house of mercy. And said, I put the rule there, I can suspend it. And I pray for you that God will suspend rules in your life. Yeah. I mean, there are people that they say this person has stage 4 cancer. Doc, medicine, I say it's not possible for anybody to recover. But you have a God that suspends rules. You must have faith for the suspension of rules. That God can suspend rules for me and change them. So, you see, how did it happen? I don't know. God did it. God did it. So, don't ever expect that you'll be trapped behind the rule. But the question is this. How is he going to do it for you? Do you understand that? So this is the anointing upon dimension. Some, not all. And then sometimes he just gets there and does things that shock the person that's carrying the anointing himself. This is all in the Holy Spirit. The Holy Spirit uses us. We don't use him. Are you following what I'm saying? Now let me say this to some of you ministers, especially, I won't say not called teachers. I hope you are hearing me. Anybody that claimed to be in the fivefold ministry offices, by God, There must be a sign beyond human explanation introducing and defending those offices. Get that done clearly. Is that okay? Whether you have entered that place or discovered it or not, all right? It is the experience of the manifestation of the Holy Spirit that removes arguments. How do you know that God has called you to be a teacher? It's not the information you are supplying, it's the power backing that brings people into the experience of that truth as they release their faith. Did you notice Romans chapter 10? Get your Bible open to that place and give me verse 6, 7, and 8. If you have a Bible with a New Testament Greek linear translation, go after it for me or you put it on the screen.
3: Romans 10, 7. All who shall descend into the deep.
2: No, read it from verse 5. I'm going somewhere.
3: For Moses described the righteousness
2: which is of the law.
3: That the man who doeth these things shall live by them.
2: Okay.
3: But the righteousness which is of faith speaketh on this wise.
2: Say not in your heart.
3: In thine heart, who shall ascend into heaven? That is to bring Christ down from above. Or who shall descend into the deep? That is to bring up Christ again from the dead.
2: Uh-huh.
3: But what saith it? The word is nigh thee, even in thy mouth.
2: And in thy heart.
3: That is the word of faith which we preach.
2: First stop there. Where the Bible say the word is? What does the Bible say here? The word is near thee, even where? You see now? You all failed that test. Where does the Bible say the word is? The word is near thee, even in and I knew you were going to say that. That's why the faith of many people don't work. The word in your mouth alone is ordinary talk. It is in your heart first. And then in your mouth. That is the word of faith. The word in your mouth alone is just information. Faith is of the spirit. The word is near thee, even in thy... Verse 8.
3: But what said
2: it? Don't worry, I'll read it myself. The word is near thee, even in thy mouth and in thy heart. And in thy heart. What does Bible say? Out of the abundance of the heart, the mouth speaketh. In the world, they say they live from hand to mouth. In the kingdom, you live from heart to mouth. It is from the heart to the mouth. If it does not enter your heart, it can enter your life. Anything that enters your heart will eventually enter your life. That's why the Bible says, guard your heart with all diligence. For out of it are the issues, the boundaries, the matters that you deal with and govern your life must enter your heart. And that is where you see you're confessing the word of God is not first of all to the problem. It is to sow the seed into your heart. That's the first thing. Now, that's not even where I'm going now. Are you following? But that point, I need to get it to you. Most people are speaking Bible in their mouth, but it is devil in their heart. It is lies in their heart. Are you following what I'm saying? And those of you that you are in the healing ministry, except you are on the crusade or somewhere that the anointing comes and say, tell this person to get up now. If it's not like that, sit them with the word of God. The word of God can solve every problem. Everything that special anointing can do, the word of God can do it. And the faith of a believer can eventually do it. Eventually do it. But you may have died before you get to that eventual point. So that's what we don't want to happen. That's why God put special anointings there. Did you hear what I'm saying? The anointing without measure that is upon Jesus reposes in the Holy Spirit. Because is the anointing. It reposes in the word of God. And then the entire body of Christ. You know what I'm saying? The entire body of Christ, because it's his body. But where are you going to get the entire body of Christ? So what it simply tells me is this. For example, the anointing that is in this auditorium is greater than the anointing on me. Because it is a corporate anointing on everybody together. Are you hearing me? That is why something can happen in church that can't happen in your house. Because the anointing that is present in a corporate gathering is greater than the anointing on individual members. Did you get that? You must understand that. Okay? So, we now look at this scripture. It must be in your heart. Hello? Hello? You know why people get in trouble? Huh? You want me to tell you? I said it the other time. I said testimonies produce a spirit of irresponsibility. You understand that? Just like the children of Israel, when they left Egypt, their movement is a masterclass in how we should live our life.
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0: We welcome you to Living by the Answer, sponsored by the Dream Center of the Life Voices International Churches. Come and enjoy the teaching ministry of one of God's choicest servants, Reverend Olushola Ajodele Areogun. We believe God with you that God's dreams for your life will certainly come to pass as you hear God's word and apply the truths in Jesus' name. Stay tuned and get blessed.
1: Praise the Lord. Welcome to another exciting time in God's presence and the word of God. I'm sure you have been waiting for me. I believe God with you today that God's dreams for your lives will certainly come to pass as you hear the word of God and apply the principles to your lives in Jesus' name. Father, bless your word today and cause your kingdom to increase tremendously by it in Jesus' name. Amen.
2: What is Holy Ghost power supposed to be doing inside us? What is Holy Ghost power supposed to be doing inside us? Can you imagine, can you see what the devil had done with causing us to chase something different? Can you see it? Even some of you, the way I'm looking at you, the only thing you are waiting for after this one is visa prayer. Mama waste anointing to jar the lane again. Are you hearing what I'm saying? That the only thing you are, all that I've preached today, the only thing that you can interpret it to mean. Catch your local Canada. Oh God. Are you hearing what I'm saying? You heard, I told that lady came to work at Lautech here when we first came to MDS, traveling from Malaysia in a vehicle, nurse, and the Holy Spirit begin to worship me now. Worship me, and that vehicle had head-on collision, that twisting and turning. And they didn't know what happened to her. Something carried her into the bush. They were carrying dead people. And so he called her Oluman Korimbi. She was kneeling down, worshiping. The only thing you see on her face was a cut of glass in front of her forehead like this. She was in that vehicle. Men are still tasting of the powers of the age to come. Hey,
3: yes, sir.
2: Hey, are you hearing me?
3: Yes, sir.
2: If a madman that is full of the devil is carrying sore and wound that and is not dying, did you get a fake Holy Ghost?
3: No.
2: If the spirit of him that raised the Holy Ghost is, he deliberately didn't say if the Holy Ghost, said if the spirit of him that raised Jesus from everything that could kill a man was there when the Holy Ghost came and broke their hold of him. That same Holy Ghost is inside you. No wonder it will quicken your mortal body.
4: Amen.
2: It will quicken your body. As I'm speaking now, let your organs come under that quickening power.
3: Amen.
2: Let your eyes come under that quickening power. If the spirit of him that raised Jesus from the dead dwell inside you, he that raised Jesus from the dead shall pump life to your mortal body from the top of your head to the soles of your feet. If in the Old Testament we find Daniel, Shadrach, and Abednego, they were 10 times better. David said, you have made me wiser than my teachers. In the Old Testament, how much more will the great teacher himself make you wiser? How much more will the great Holy Ghost, who knows everything? A professor knows a lot about a little thing, but the Holy Ghost knows everything about everything. No wonder I say, because you have received an unction from the Holy One, you know all things. Because you have an unction from the Holy One, you know all things. You know all things. You don't have to die like your father. You don't have to die like your father. You belong to another family. You belong to the family of God now. Listen to me, beloved. Lift up your hand. Look at me. When Jesus rose from the dead, the human race was divided into two. Are you hearing me? There are now people that are carrying the nature of God, and those are still carrying the satanic nature. If you are born again, you have the nature of God inside you. The good word of God that you have access to will determine how much that nature of God inside you can do. They tell us the story of John G. Lake when there was a bubonic plague, and they said, put this thing on my hand, check it under the microscope. Or they saw the teeming microbes there. When they put it under on his hand and they checked again, they were dead. There was so much life in his system. Are you hearing me? There was so much life. Do you know how much of medicine is curtailing your capacity to take truth? How much of ancestry, how much of culture, how much of social media is curtailing your capacity to soak in the truth of the word of God? Are you hearing what I'm saying? This is what I gave my certificate of for. I didn't give up my certificate to get a car. I could get that from friends. I could get that from family. I put my certificate to journey, to adventure in the Holy Ghost. I didn't put on my certificate to be a religious whatever, but to journey in the Holy Ghost. Did you hear me? If God say I call you to full-time ministry, he's not calling you to full-time wasting of your time. There's no life that is as full of excitement, adventure like this life that is showing you things. You're on a journey of discovery. Some of you that God said, listen, come full-time. Come full-time. There's no amount of money that you are looking for. We have come to a place to find out the difference between money and its provision. Are you hearing? You don't do what we are doing in ministry with money. No. It's divine provision. Are you hearing what I'm saying? It's divine provision. You can't be in Oshobo, one of the least income generating IG house states in Nigeria. Are you following? And you are running ministry. Somebody told, I want to see that man that is on TBN, South Africa, from Oshobo. Are you hearing what I'm saying? What I'm saying is this. God is saying, listen, what do you want? Money or my provision? He said, if I'm hungry, will I tell you, I own the cattle on 1,000 hill. That's your father. If he decides to give you 10 cattle, if he owns the cattle on 1,000 hills, can't he give you one ranch? Oh. If he owns all the fishes, and to give you a fish pond, is the no. You know, I don't know what exactly you are hearing here. I don't know why what is happening with many Christians. What? Are you hearing what I'm saying? Huh? If somebody give you one pig, male and female, you can fill 3 acres of land. There is no reason under the sun except lack of understanding for a Christian to be a beggar, for a Christian to be a struggler. What is working for us is far, far more than what is against man. What is working for us? Didn't they put 3 Hebrew children in a furnace of fire and they heated it times 7? The people that threw them in died. At that point, they should know that they are in trouble, because the people you are throwing in are dancing. The person that threw them in has died. And the king said, excuse me, we threw 4 people, 3 people, we are seeing 4 people inside. What kind of power? When they brought them out, the Bible said there was no smell of the fire. No smoke, no smell. Listen to me, you will go into the same thing that men go into and come out with no smell. Oh, you are not hearing what God is saying. You are not hearing what God is saying. You cannot imagine what God called you as pastors to be distributors of. Are you hearing what I'm saying? To be distributors of this. No wonder Paul said he has called me to be, to preach the unsearchable riches of Christ Jesus. The unsearchable riches of Christ Jesus. Where do you want to stay, beloved? Do you want to stay in the religion of the incarnation? Huh? Or do you want to stay at the place of the cross? Do you understand what I'm saying? This is why there is all kind of foolishness in the church. Do you understand? God loves variety. He's the God of variety. Did you hear me? He loves color. He didn't make all of us one color. He loves creativity. We will never dress the same way. All these people that are saying, hey, you wear suit, you wear coat, you wear what you like, God accepts you. Except it is immoral. Are you hearing what I'm saying? Once you touch this dimension, your brain will wire correctly. Ah, this man, this woman was a preacher. She was a preacher. She said she, when she got born again, she was smoking. And she still was going Bible study smoke. After about 2-3 lessons, something told her, I said, this, drop this one. Change your skirt. She didn't need anybody to tell her. If the one that they are telling you your dressing is right, is either you are not born again or you are not growing. By the time the good word of God enter you, the good brain of God will possess you. This idea that they are forcing you to do this, leave me alone. Grown, you are just a baby. When you mature, what doesn't matter will not matter to you. Are you hearing what I'm saying? This one that is saying, stop carrying girlfriend and things like, by the time that the good word of God enter you, you will preach to your boyfriend and lead him to Christ and cast out the devil that was holding the two of you captive. Are you hearing me? He said there, give me that scripture, Hebrews 6, that the powers of the age to come. Give me the next verse after that one. Are you hearing me today? That something will happen inside you. I want you pastors to understand. I wish I could go deeper. But look at the bus stops. How many people have dared? How many people have dared? The glory that they have, the prophet saw that Peter was talking about. He said they saw the suffering. 1 Peter chapter 1. Look at. He said, if they shall fall away to renew them again to repentance, since they crucified to themselves the Son of God afresh and put him to an open shame. Are you following what I'm saying? Now, let me say this to you, because some people are preaching that once saved, always saved. That is error. I feel pain when I see fantastic people that started well, teaching well, tell you that you can't lose salvation. That is making nonsense of the suffering of the Son of God. Do you understand what I'm saying? That is not my focus for today. My focus is for you to understand what happened to you and take hold of it and move strong and fast. In years 1992, I went to preach in a particular state. If I mention this state, now some of you will be guessing what I'm talking about. When I came back, I told you, I said, this minister that I met there, I'm concerned because they are doing a good job, but they don't know God. They follow men too much. Are you following what I'm saying? God wants us to know him. You see, and this is life eternal, that they may know you, the only true God and Jesus Christ. You know, I said, John 17:3. This is life eternal. The purpose of eternal life is to know God, to experience God. The word know is to have interaction. Let me not use the word intercourse. Interaction with deity, with divinity, that affect and changes. The people that you fellowship with will affect your thinking. You can't be fellowshipping with God and be thinking like the devil, dressing like devil, speaking like the devil. Something's wrong somewhere. Oh, give me that scripture I said you should give me just now. Huh? 1 Peter 1. The glory, because listen, where are you going to stay? Some people have come there. They are doing religious Christmas. Thank God for Christmas. Some people are back, they are fighting each other. Jesus was born in December, he's born in October. Whichever day, in fact, you can make your own Christmas my own bad day. You can make your own your bad day that it came. That is what we are concerned with. The date is as immaterial as anything, but that it came is a proof that on this planet there is a record somewhere that a man called Jesus Christ was born. The devil can't argue that one. Do you understand what I'm saying? That's what the incarnation, and gave him access to the human experience. The purpose of that, I showed you, the Son of Man. This is how you are supposed to live. Can you imagine if we live just like Jesus lived? Can you understand what I'm saying? The kind of business that Jesus will do if he was doing your business. The kind of structure he will put in place. I'm praying for you. This one that I have, listen. Was he ever stranded? Was he ever stranded? Was he ever stranded? And you know what? I believe that many of you doctors and nurses will be tools in the hand of God. You know why? You are good witnesses of the reality of God. Because if Jesus will anoint at least 5 of you today, that you have evidence, nobody can fault what you say. Are you here? If God should, by your hand, cure 10 kidney failure patients, they can't say you are lying.
3: Yes, sir.
2: They can say those of us that we are in them to come. Are you following what I'm saying? In fact, I was listening to a man, a former governor, sharing testimony on TV. He said when he saw a man of God was prophesying to him and all that, he saw him calling people and he said, when he was in the sky, he said, what you did there is very interesting. No? So you are the pastor, you are in for them to be coming and things like that. That's his thinking. That they gave them money to come and gave them their phone number. There are people that will still think like that. But God will use professionals. Are you hearing me? Professionals that are anointed. You have this understanding. You are the one that is treating this heart patient. You have the slide. You have everything to show. And the Lord said, lay your hand on him now. Have you read the book of Luke and the book of Acts? Luke wrote Acts and the book of Luke. He was a doctor. His book was so punchy. If you read the book of Acts of the Apostles and the book of Luke, you will have a healing ministry. You understand what I'm saying? Somebody went to a rabbi and said, what advice does he say? Read the book of Acts 30 days in 30 times. Are you listening to me? In 30 days. Read it. It was a doctor that wrote it. Luke. He wrote the book of Luke. He was interested in the medical side of the miracles. Because he can't pull a wool over his eyes. And it's time for that to happen. Because they think that those of us that we are called to full-time ministry, we didn't go to school. But unfortunately, we went to school. But the truth of the matter is that those of you that you are still in that field, God wants to mess you up. Are you hearing me? By opening your eyes. That this dentist, this man that is coming for dental trouble, it is an ancestral problem. That is what his grandfather, father, and everybody had. Help them out here. That's why I gave you understanding. Are you following me?
4: Yes, sir.
2: See, I want to anoint you as a businesswoman. To dethrone the illegal government that is in the market. But it won't on one yawolo way. Yeah, that's for somebody there. That's for somebody there. That's for somebody. Are you hearing me?
4: Yes, sir.
2: He said, if you don't join, if you don't do this sacrifice, you can't run transport business. You will have your own car, will be the only one that is going and returning. I said, nothing can this. What can we do to stop it? Didn't they look at Daniel? How can we stop? In the Old Testament, they say, except you find something to trap in their God. And that's when God showed up. That's when God showed up. You came to receive something here. You came to get an understanding. And that understanding will connect you to a journey that nothing can stop you. There's a journey that nothing can stop you. There's a journey that nothing can stop you. I want all of you men in medical field to come to the front first. No, don't leave where you are, everybody. But if you're in medical field, first come. Professionals, I see God putting something on you. You will do your profession at a higher dimension. Oh, you didn't hear what I said. You didn't hear what I said. You didn't hear what I said. One of our pastors told me, he said medicine in UK is 20 years ahead of medicine in Nigeria. Do you know that medicine, the Holy Ghost, is 1,000 years ahead of medicine on the earth? Did you hear me? Oh, yeah. Which one are you? You are a lawyer that is coming out. What I said, medical doctor, professionals. And no, don't worry. Just stay where you are. I'm coming for profession. I just want all the doctors to come here. All the medical people, nurse or whatever. I said in Lagos years ago, God said he wants the medical profession to join him in the flow of life. One of the most visible expression of devil's wickedness, you see it in sickness and diseases. But then God said, I put you there. You see, do you understand what the devil does by attacking your concentration in church? Huh? He will not put fear inside you. You are not the one that will catch something from somebody. If you can find a medicine that is inoculation, what do you call it now?
4: Vaccine.
2: This one is Holy Ghost. It is stronger than that vaccine. He says, speak the word for me. Listen to me. It was God that was showing Jacob how to do agriculture. Did you hear what I said? Did you hear me? God wants to show you something. Every professional that is here, lift your two hands in the congregation, online, wherever you are. Do you understand? Look. Now, there is a time coming. Did you hear me? There's a time coming. You know, there are some times that God shows me some things. Things. Some of you, in a field that is not your own, it will show you things. Do this. Oh, there's a time coming that we cross this divide of flesh and spirit. That new age will come. But before that time, he said some people will taste of the good word of God and the powers of the age to come. Did you hear me? Philip's transport. How many of you read this book, Meltari's book, Revival in Indonesia, many years ago? Anybody read that book? It wasn't fake. It happened. Are you hearing me? It happened. You read the old stories of Apostle Babala and many things that happened. They are men like us. They eat Eba like us. Oh God, before this dispensation end, there will be some. Not all, but I pray that there will be some. That this assembly will be part of that some.
4: Yes.
2: Some. That we walk in such confounding power.
4: Yes.
2: That we operate in such level and degree of intimacy with God.
4: Yes.
2: Did you hear what Daniel said? Give me one day. A man dreamt and forgot the dream. And he brought the dream back and said, this is the dream you had. Also, what on you? And this is the interpretation. I see God coming for professionals here. Do you know there is no lawyer better than the great advocate himself, Jesus? Some of you are about to clean some people's money. That you get a brief. And by the time you finish, they replace your boss with you. I said, that girl, something's upon that girl.
3: Save it.
2: Do you understand what God is about to do with you today? Lift your hands. You medical people, you know, God has always brought doctors to this church and this anointing. Why? Why? Why? Maybe there is somebody here that we set up a medical institution, and some of you are setting them up. I see some of you already have clinics and things like that, and God wants to raise barriers against the spirit of death. It's not by mistake that he's giving you this kind of understanding. Some of you wonder at the field that you are in. Some of you, he wants you to set up a reference center. Yeah, there are fields today. And say, I will fund it with my provision. Listen, there are people here that God will put an anointing on you. You know, many people do IVF and it fails. You will do your own that the anointing. That every IVF that you do will work. I don't know who is in that field, because God has talked of Holy Ghost assisted IVF. There's a skill in that field. There's a process in that field. Are you following me? There are doctors that God will use to stop the entry and the devastation of autism. That things that affect literature. And he said, how did he come? Yeah, because he's also the great physician. Lift your hands to Jesus, everybody. in the congregation, professionals, Ozalaba Masali, online, on ground. Holy Ghost, do something. Lift your two hands up to the Lord this afternoon. Some of you, before you came, you were struggling with your profession. But if you receive this impartation today, it will enhance. Listen, that's the word over you today. Enhanced function.
0: 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Venue is the Dream Center of the Life Voices International Church Headquarters, Dream Center Bus Stop, along Osun State Secretariat, Abere, shortly before the November 27 Interchange, Oshobo, Osun State, Nigeria. Ministering in the power of the Holy Ghost are Reverend Olushola Areogun, the General Overseer, and Reverend Oyenike Areogun, the Senior Pastor of the Dream Center of the Life Voices International Church. 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
1: Is he a good God?

0: Welcome to Insight. My name's Dudley Anderson. So good to be with you. And a very special hello to you indeed. Welcome to Insight. Insight is a half an hour Bible chat show, chatting about the Word of God, chatting about a topic or text from Scripture. It's my pleasure today to invite Dr. Archie Kendall to join us on Insight. And we're going to be talking about the danger of unforgiveness. Forgiveness is a very powerful virtue. Forgiveness does not execute revenge, but it does free the one who's been offended. Therefore, there is a grave danger in harboring unforgiveness in your heart. Unforgiveness grieves the Holy Spirit.
1: If we want the anointing, then we must not grieve the Holy Spirit. And the quick way to grieve the Spirit is to hold a grudge, and the devil is just waiting for the chance to see that there's unforgiveness there, and he will exploit it. And this is what grieves the Spirit, cuts off hearing his voice. So it's very, very important that we realize this aspect of the person of the Holy Spirit. He gets his feelings hurt easily.
0: Well, it's really my pleasure today to have with me on Insight Dr. R.T. Kendall. Thank you so much for joining us, Dr. Kendall.
1: Pleasure. Thank you for having me.
0: Wonderful. You're a renowned theologian, author, and speaker. Dr. Kendall, you've been running a ministry for many, many years. Senior minister at Westminster Chapel in London from 77 to 2002, among other things. Tell us a little bit about your work.
1: Well, we retired in 2002 after 25 years there, as you know. I guess you'd call me itinerant. I write books. And I take invitations to preach. I'm now 90 and still get invited.
0: Wow.
1: I just got back yesterday from Miami, a week ago from London.
0: Wow.
1: In a couple of weeks, I go to Doha, Qatar.
0: Goodness.
1: I go to Hong Kong for Easter. And so I am very blessed that at my age, people still want me.
0: Wow, that's amazing.
1: Yeah, it is amazing, and I'm just grateful to God because I don't deserve this, and I'm not trying to sound humble, but I'm just telling you the truth.
0: Yeah.
1: I don't deserve this.
0: Oh.
1: Thankfully, people still want to use me.
0: That's good news. Well, I'm a third of your age. I don't think I could travel as much as that. That's amazing. Well, Dr. Kendall, we're going to be talking about forgiveness today. Well, more specifically, unforgiveness, talking about the danger of unforgiveness. So unforgiveness can be a very dangerous thing, R.T. Unforgiveness can cause physiological harm, I believe, like heart disease. Chronic negative emotions like bitterness and unforgiveness can increase stress hormones and high blood pressure, resulting in heart disease, other mental disorders like depression and anxiety, among other things. Unforgiveness can be very dangerous. But more than that, unforgiveness creates an advantage for the devil, for Satan. And this is what it says in 2 Corinthians chapter 2, and I'm reading from verse 10. Now, whom you forgive anything, I also forgive. Of course, this is Paul writing by the inspiration of God's Holy Spirit. And he goes on to say, for indeed, I have forgiven anything, I have forgiven that one for the sake of the presence of Christ. Verse 11, lest Satan should take advantage of us, for we are not ignorant of his devices. And then in Ephesians chapter 4, verse 27, it says, give no opportunity to the devil. Archie, I believe that unforgiveness gives an opportunity to the devil in our lives. Unforgiveness doesn't just hurt, it doesn't hurt the person that you're holding unforgiveness for, the person who's caused the offense. Unforgiveness hurts the person holding the unforgiveness. Wouldn't you agree?
1: Yes, well, the verse you quote, I was ready to quote to you. And Satan is looking for a chance to exploit us. And whenever there is a grudge, it's exactly what he wants. And it's an open door. It's an invitation for the devil to walk right in.
0: Mm-hmm.
1: And so that verse is very, very important.
0: It is indeed. And how does unforgiveness give opportunity to Satan? You know, I've just said that it can affect our physical life as well. It affects our minds. It can affect our bodies. But how else can unforgiveness give opportunity to Satan?
1: I'll tell you a little story that I think you will like this. I was in Korea several months ago, and after I preached, I think it was just little talk on the Holy Spirit, a lady came up to me. I guess she's in her 30s, and she said, I work with AI, artificial intelligence. Mm-hmm. And she said, could I ask you a question? I said, sure. She said, can AI imitate the voice of the Holy Spirit? Mm-hmm. And I replied, I grieve the Holy Spirit when I show any grudge. And so I hear the voice of the Holy Spirit in proportion to how little I have grieved the Holy Spirit. Mm-hmm. And she said, oh my goodness. She said, AI cannot do that. Mm-hmm. And I thought that was very, very interesting that there's something AI cannot do, because we're living in a day when everybody is using AI. I mean, preachers get their sermons that way.
0: I know.
1: And I would be, frankly, I don't mean to sound pious, but I'd be afraid. I would honestly be afraid to get a sermon from AI. But anyway, I just thought I would tell you that because it all is connected, because if we want the anointing, and that's frankly all I live for, if we want the anointing, then we must not grieve the Holy Spirit. Mm-hmm. And the quick way to grieve the Spirit is to hold a grudge, and the devil is just waiting for the chance to see that there's unforgiveness there, and he will exploit it. I guarantee he will exploit it, and this is what grieves the Spirit, cuts off hearing his voice.
0: Mm-hmm. And grieving the Holy Spirit is a dreadful thing. You know, I'm married. I know you've been married. And the last thing I want to do is grieve my wife.
1: By the way, how long have you been married?
0: Probably not as long as you. I've been married 43 years.
1: Well, 67 years for Louise and me.
0: That's incredible. Very well done. But, you know, I'm sure you'll agree that, you know, as a married man, you don't want to grieve your wife. You don't want to make her unhappy. You want a happy marriage. You want a happy relationship at the end of the day. And as you've rightly said, when I sin, and indeed when I hold unforgiveness, I grieve the Holy Spirit. Why do you think it's a grief to the Spirit? Why does God get grieved when I hold unforgiveness?
1: Well, it was something the Apostle Paul knew when he said it in Ephesians 4:30, grieve not the Holy Spirit of God with whom you were sealed for the day of redemption. This is a Greek word that can mean get your feelings hurt. Mm-hmm. People say, oh, you cannot hurt the feelings of the Holy Spirit. Yes, you can, says Paul. Mm-hmm. And what grieves him is when we lose our temper, hold a grudge, unforgiveness, point the finger, speaking evil of people, and the Holy Spirit doesn't like that. And so it's very, very important that we realize this aspect of the person of the Holy Spirit. He's a very sensitive person, mm-hmm. and he gets his feelings hurt easily.
0: Exactly right. You know, the Bible says God is love. He's the actual personification of this great emotion called love. God is love. And if God is love, I believe he has a very tender heart. We read the Old Testament and we think that God is, you know, vicious and malicious, and he brings cursing and condemnation on people. But that was just because of the result of sin. Wouldn't you agree? You know, many people say to me, why does God allow disaster? Why does God allow disease and famine? Well, I believe, Archie Kendall, I believe the only thing God had ever allowed was our choice to choose him or not. And because mankind chose to reject God's perfect will, all of this corruption came into the world. And as a result, it grieved God. And so because God is love, he wants our love. And so when I'm holding unforgiveness or bitterness in my heart, I'm grieving the very nature of love. But, you know, I just said earlier that unforgiveness also physically hurts us as individuals. if I may just share a short story with you. Many years ago, I was in a church in Johannesburg, South Africa, where I grew up. And I was offended by a lady in the church. She said and did a few things that really got up my nose, really offended me. And I was angry at her, and I held onto that offense, and I held onto that unforgiveness for many, many years. And it affected me. I'd wake up in the morning, and I describe it like a pendulum in my heart. One minute it's up, then it's down, then it's up, then it's down. I feel good, then I feel bad, and I feel good, and then I feel bad, because I'm holding this grudge in my heart and this unforgiveness in my heart. And many years after the offense, I decided to deal with this, and I sought the Lord, and I said, God, help me to forgive her. Now, here's the thing. She never apologized. She never came to me and apologized or repented of her offense. And yet the Lord prompted me to nevertheless forgive her. And my process of forgiveness, by the grace of God, was to confess it. And I started out by simply waking up in the morning and confessing, oh, I forgive her. I did it rather begrudgingly, but I'd say, Lord, I forgive her, I forgive her. And you know what, RT? A few days later, I woke up one morning and I suddenly realized that that bitterness was gone. And my forgiveness had moved from my lips to my heart, and I completely forgave her. You know, and what comes to mind when I share that story is that she didn't apologize, and yet I chose to forgive her. It's like Jesus on the cross, wouldn't you say? When Jesus was on the cross, he said, Father, forgive them, for they know not what they do. That was before anybody in that crowd, Roman or Jew, apologized or repented of crucifying him. He forgave them. So the big question I have for you today is, is forgiveness dependent upon apology or repentance?
1: God knows what you're thinking. And the important thing is we don't grieve God and grieve the Holy Spirit. And sometimes you do have to apologize. And sometimes it's better that you don't, because you could do it in a way of being manipulative. I would say my pastoral experience, and I've been preaching for over 70 years, 9 out of 10 people that we have to forgive don't think they've done anything wrong. Mm-hmm. You could put them under a lie detector, and they haven't done anything wrong. The people that I had to forgive in England years ago, when I was still in London, they didn't think they did anything wrong at all. And that's what hurts. Mm-hmm. And what hurts is that the people that have hurt us don't know they've hurt us. And so, therefore, you don't want to go up and say to them, I forgive you, because they're going to say, for what? And you just start a fight. It's something that's got to happen in your heart, and they don't know what you're thinking, but God knows.
0: Absolutely. And as I just gave the example of Jesus on the cross, he forgave them before they had apologized. Nobody in the crowd apologized for hanging him on a cross. They didn't repent. And yet he said, I forgive you. You know, there's this power in that. And it's so my forgiveness of another person isn't dependent upon whether they come to me groveling and apologizing. My forgiveness is a choice that I make. And forgiveness is a choice that I make.
1: Exactly.
0: To simply.
1: Yeah, you don't wait for God to knock you down.
0: Yeah.
1: Come on. It is a choice. You're right.
0: It is a choice. And it's a simple decision that we make. And again, irrespective of the offense, irrespective of the person who's committed the offense, prayerfully and hopefully that person will apologize. You know, if I've offended somebody, and I have done it many times, I'm sure you have in your life, and I've offended people, the sad reality is I offend people without knowing I've done it. And I've offended somebody, but when I realize I've offended them, I will apologize, because for me, apology has the same effect as forgiveness, because when I apologize, I release that offense from my own lips, and I release that offense from my heart. And thankfully, if the person forgives me, it's a double blessing.
1: Well, I would put this caution. I only apologize if I know that's what they want. They may not want it.
0: Okay.
1: And if you do it and they don't want it, and they don't even think they've done anything wrong, you'll stir up a hornet's nest unwittingly. And so the main thing is that you Forgive them because they want you to. That's different.
0: Yeah, absolutely. Well, it's an amazing emotion and an amazing practical format of life to forgive. Artie, we've been chatting for a little while. We're going to take a little break and get back after this.
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0: You're listening to Insight with me, Dudley Anderson, sharing the program today with Dr. Artie Kendall. And we're talking about the danger of unforgiveness. If you have any questions, perhaps you can relate to something we've said in the program so far. I would love to hear from you. Email me, dudley@surereality.net. Any questions? Maybe you need some prayer. I would love to hear from you. It's dudley@surereality.net. Well, today, talking with Dr. Artie Kendall about the danger of unforgiveness. Unforgiveness is indeed very dangerous. Unforgiveness not only hurts our soul and mind, inflicting mental illnesses like anxiety, depression, and fear, but it can also hurt our bodies by placing stress upon the heart. Archie Kendall has made it very clear that if we harbor unforgiveness in our hearts, we offend God's Holy Spirit. God forbid. Conversely, we've discussed how powerful forgiveness can be. Forgiveness releases anxiety, anger, and frustration. Forgiveness ushers in peace and healing. Healing not only of our relationships, but healing of the offended heart, mind, and body. We used some examples of how forgiveness is a choice, often simply beginning with a confession of forgiveness for an offense. We've also seen in our chat so far that forgiveness is not necessarily dependent upon apology. For example, Jesus forgave those who crucified him before they repented. I continue chatting with Dr. Archie Kendall today on Insight about the danger of unforgiveness. Archie Kendall, thank you so much for joining us today on Insight, talking about the danger of unforgiveness. You know, Archie, another testimony, or rather another scripture that comes to mind was a parable that Jesus shared about the unforgiving servant. And he shared this parable. This is in Matthew chapter 18. And he says there was a master once that had several servants that owed him money. And he chose to forgive them of their debts. And one particular servant owed a lot to his master. And his master said, "I forgive you." And he wiped the debt clean. What a wonderful privilege that was. Sadly, in the story that Jesus says, this servant then goes out and finds a fellow servant who owes him a lesser debt, and he doesn't forgive his fellow servant. In fact, he throws him in prison for that debt. And what the king says to the servant is that because you have done this, I will then throw you into prison. Jesus said in Matthew chapter 18, verse 35, "So also my heavenly Father will do to every one of you if you do not forgive your brother from your heart." This is scary stuff. Unforgiveness is a scary thing. Elsewhere, Jesus said in Mark chapter 11, verse 26, "But if you do not forgive, neither will your Father in heaven forgive you your trespasses." There is a danger here in unforgiveness, isn't there?
1: Well, let's be clear that we know what that means, though. Some think it means you will go to hell and not to heaven if you don't forgive. In the Lord's Prayer, you know, there's the petition, "Forgive us our trespasses as we forgive those who trespass against us." And then at the end of the Lord's Prayer, Jesus gave a commentary and says, if you don't forgive men their trespasses, your heavenly Father won't forgive you yours. Well, some think that this means whether you go to heaven or hell is contingent on whether you forgive. That is not the purpose of the Lord's Prayer or in the parable that you cited. It has to do with our fellowship with the Father and a Christian coming into his or her inheritance. Now, I'm opening up a vista that you may not be familiar with or may not agree with, but I felt compelled to let you know that it's my view that this forgiveness has nothing to do with your salvation, but has to do with your relationship with God and having fellowship with him and enjoying your inheritance.
0: Exactly right. But Jesus made it very clear that forgiveness is the nature of God, God the Father. And he said, like what he said, I just quoted it, if we don't forgive our brother, the Lord will not forgive us. He said it. Jesus said that. It doesn't mean to say that we've lost our salvation, because salvation is dependent upon my repentance of sin, and unforgiveness is a sin. But there's that danger in it, Archie Kendall, that if I do not forgive my brother, I offend. You spoke about it earlier. We grieve the Holy Spirit. We offend God's very nature of his grace and his forgiveness when I choose not to forgive. But this brings me nice and clearly onto the salvation story, you know, because the Bible says we've all sinned and come short of God's glory. In other words, we've all offended God the Father right from the beginning because of the stuff called sin. Sin means missing the mark, and I've missed the mark of God's goodness. All have sinned, it says in Romans 3:23, and fallen short of God's glory. But Jesus came to reconcile us to God and to make a way for us to be forgiven of our sins. What is the message of the gospel to you, Archie Kendall?
1: Well, the message of the gospel is having the knowledge that you only have heaven to look forward to if you've transferred the hope you had in your good works to what Jesus did for you on the cross. And so I am amazed ever increasingly how many people in the church, and they would call themselves Christian, actually think that they get to heaven by their good works. As you probably know, that President Donald Trump said if he gets the Nobel Prize, I believe that will get him to heaven. And I sent him a word. I don't think he's ever heard it, but I warned him. I said, you can win 1,000 Nobel Prizes and go to hell. Mm-hmm. And so the main thing with the gospel, God, the forgiveness is not the initial thing. It's knowing your only hope of going to heaven is you transfer all hope in your good works to what Jesus did for you on the cross.
0: Exactly right. The scripture says that our good works are like filthy rags in God's sight. In other words, the best I can be is not good enough. You know, here's the key for me anyway. I need to be good enough for God, to know God, because God is absolute. He's absolutely righteous and good. But that's impossible because I'm not good enough. I'm a sinner. But this is why Jesus came. Because the Bible says God made him who had no sin. In other words, Jesus was as good as God. He was good enough for God because he is God in the flesh. But God made him to become sin for me on the cross so that in him and only in him can I become as good as God. You see, because God made him who had no sin to become sin for me so that in him I become the righteousness of God. Not Dudley's righteousness or Archie Kendall's righteousness, but God's righteousness in me, imputed into me by his grace and his mercy and his forgiveness. The scripture also tells us that if we confess our sins, he's faithful and just to forgive us and cleanse us from all unrighteousness. For me, it's not just the forgiveness that matters here. It's the cleansing. So what does that mean to you, Archie Kendall? How did you come to know the forgiveness of God in your life?
1: Well, I was 6 years old. And one Sunday morning, I said to my mother and father, I want to become a Christian. I want to be saved. And my father said, well, we don't need to wait till we get to church. We can pray right now. And I remember it as though it were yesterday. 6 years old, kneeling at my parents' bedside, asking God to forgive me of my sins. Now, at the age of six, I look back and think, what was my sin that I felt convicted of? And it was probably talking back to my parents and sassing them. And that convicted me. And I asked God to forgive me. And I felt so good after I confessed those sins to God. Well, that's the way I was converted at the age of six. Now, later in life, you find deeper levels of doing the same thing, but it's not to do with the conversion, but continued fellowship with the Father.
0: And that's what I love about this verse in 1 John chapter 1. It says, he's faithful faithful and just to forgive us. And I love that word faithful because that means consistent. It means God will always forgive me when I confess and repent my sins. And confession is the key here. If I admit to it, you know, it's tough for us to admit we're wrong, isn't it? And when I admit I'm wrong, when I've confessed my sin, he's faithful. He's consistent to forgive me, not just at the point of my conversion. Thank God he did that. But at any point in my life, because Archie Kendall, you're 90 years old, and I'm sure you will agree that there are days in your life that you still sin. I sin. But if I confess my sin, he's faithful and consistent to forgive me. Why? Because justice was done at Calvary.
1: Yes, 1 John 1:8 says, if we say we have no sin, we deceive ourselves and the truth is not in us. And I would also add that Jeremiah 17:9 is relevant for the most holy man or woman. When Jeremiah said, the heart is deceitful above all things and desperately wicked, who can know it? And so I don't think we ever outgrow Jeremiah 17:9.
0: Absolutely. Archie Kendall, has been absolutely wonderful chatting with you today on Insight, talking about the danger of unforgiveness, indeed the power of forgiveness. Thank you so much for joining us today on Insight. You've been listening to the Bible Chat Show Insight with me, Dudley Anderson, sharing today's show with Dr. Archie Kendall, and we've been talking about the danger of unforgiveness. Indeed, unforgiveness can be very dangerous, not only to our relationships or our minds, inflicting mental illness, but also it can affect our physical bodies. There is power in forgiveness, choosing to forgive, and forgiveness is indeed a choice. If we've said anything that makes sense to you, maybe you have some questions about unforgiveness, we would love to hear from you. You can email me, dudley@surereality.net. Once again, if you can relate to anything we've said in today's program, I would love to hear from you. It's dudley@surereality.net. Now, we wound up our show today talking about the great forgiveness of God of us. Jesus died upon the cross. And when he died upon the cross, it says in the scriptures that he prayed, Father, forgive them, for they know not what they do. You see, they crucified Jesus. They killed him. They beat him up. They offended him severely. And yet, before any of the Romans or the Jews actually apologized or repented of their misconduct, Jesus chose to forgive them. Now, here's the good news. Jesus has chosen to forgive you. Ephesians chapter 1, verse 7, I leave it with you today. It says, in him we have redemption through his blood, the forgiveness of sins, according to the riches of his grace. Email me, dudley@surereality.net. 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From me, Dudley Anderson, till next time, God bless you and keep your eyes on Jesus.

0: We welcome you to Living by the Answer, sponsored by the Dream Center of the Life Voices International Churches. Come and enjoy the teaching ministry of one of God's choicest servants, Reverend Olushola Ajodele Areogun. We believe God with you that God's dreams for your life will certainly come to pass as you hear God's word and apply the truths in Jesus' name. Stay tuned and get blessed.
1: Praise the Lord. Welcome to another exciting time in God's presence and the word of God. I'm sure you have been waiting for me. I believe God with you today that God's dreams for your lives will certainly come to pass as you hear the word of God and apply the principles to your lives in Jesus' name. Father, bless your word today and cause your kingdom to increase tremendously by it in Jesus' name. Amen.
2: All right, sit down. Let's look at the Bible a little and then Matthew chapter 16 and verse 13. When Jesus came into the coast of Caesarea Philippi, he asked his disciples, saying, "Whom do men say that I, the Son of Man, am?" That's a question that you have to answer by revelation, not by information. That is going to be the cornerstone of your faith as a Christian. The bone of contention in the world is not about God. It's about who Jesus is. Is he an ordinary man? Is he one of the prophets? Is he a good man? Is he God? And that transforms your life. But it can't be information that you have by religion. It has to be a revelation that you have personally. Who is Jesus to you? Who do men say that I am? So the Lord knew that the future of his assignment on the earth will depend on the revelation of this man, of him. They had been with him for some time, but he still didn't have that by revelation. And so he asked them that question. Verse 14, and they said, "Some say that thou art John the Baptist, some Elias," that's Elijah, "others Jeremiah, or one of the prophets." So it's not a new thing that people say, all these ones that say you are John the Baptist, they have their religions in the world today. Is that okay? Even people that claim to be Christians, they have questions about whether Jesus is God or not. There are various positions that you have in the world today about the person of Jesus. We believe in the Trinity. But do you believe in the Trinity biblically? That's the key thing. Somebody says God can manifest occasionally as Jesus, as the Holy Ghost, or as the Father. We're just the same one person that can just manifest as Jesus, as the Holy Ghost, and as the Father. So he believes in the Father, Son, and the Holy Spirit, but he's not believing biblically. And he may be very eloquent about it. And it would affect their Christian walk. Okay? And I hear many people argue on social media and in different places. It's been ongoing for a long time. But you must settle that question for yourself, because that is the bone of contention. You know, if you go to a public gathering, a political gathering, and they ask you to pray, they won't have any problem with you if you pray in the name of God, in the name of the Almighty God. We present this meeting to you in God's holy name. Everybody will say amen in different ways. Some will say amen. Some will say ashe. Some will say amen. You have made it general. But when you say in the name of Jesus, Some people will not say anything. Amen. Some people will get up and leave. Not because the person wanted to leave, but because the name that you called has driven the devil that was inside the person. And that atmosphere is too tough for the person to say, well, I'm not, and then doesn't like you. So you must know who Jesus is. Is that okay? Praise God. How many of you are ready to die for Jesus here? Let me see your hand up. Raise your hand up. Okay, how many of you are not ready to die for Jesus? So which one are you going to do? Amen. Now, the only way you can survive now is if you are not ready to die for Jesus, you can't live for him. Is that okay? You've got to settle that. He's not inviting death to come and take you. It is just telling death that I'm not going to change. Jesus is the only way. Amen. And that's when he will empower you to live for him. Do you understand that? Praise God. So many of you are ready to die for Jesus. Raise your hand up. Huh? Raise it. Let me see your hand up. Because if you are not ready, I'll say it again. If you are afraid to die for him, he can't empower you to live for him. Do you understand that? Praise God. The truth of the matter is that the subject of resurrection, we must know what it means to our relationship with death and the devil. Is that okay? Most of the time, in Christian circles, and especially Pentecostal circles, we have an unbiblical relationship with the devil and with death and life. And it's important that you clarify your relationship and your position. In some Orthodox circles, they have a worse relationship with death than the one that we have in the Pentecostal circles. Most Pentecostal people don't want to die. Are you hearing what I'm saying? I had a former Nigerian leader said that at 70 or 80 something, he said, what am I afraid to die for? So you can't scare me with death. He's not quoting the Bible, but he's just saying that at his age, he's not afraid of what? Of dying. So he has a relationship with death that is built on age, not Bible. Amen? And I want you to build a relationship with death that is built on the Bible. Is that okay? Praise God. If I ask you, how many of you can give me 10 scriptures that speak about your relationship with death? Can you name some of them? Huh? That song said, death tried all his might, but Jesus broke its chains. I said, let the ark rejoice. You know, the greatest fear that men have, every fear stems from the fear of death. Are you following me? If you have a fear of height, it's not height that you are afraid of, it is dying that you are afraid of, really. Did you hear what I'm saying? There used to be a frontline traditional ruler many years ago that they said he's afraid of flying. Doesn't matter anywhere he's going, he will go by road. Big entourage. But it's not that he's afraid of flying, he's afraid of dying. Do you understand what I'm saying? Praise God. Why are you afraid of sickness? Huh? How many of you knew when you didn't know about death, you were using sickness to escape? When you were not sick, you said you were sick. Am I correct? I mean, some of your children are still doing it now. Saturday, there's going to be cleaning up the house. I have one problem here. Because it doesn't know what sickness means. But you will not say, I have one problem here. Because you know that problem can come. But really what you are afraid of is, you are afraid of dying. Amen. So that is the mother of all fears, the fear of death. And Jesus has broken that power. But how did he break it? You must have that understanding. So God does not want us as his children to live without understanding. I hope you understand what I'm saying. Now, the difference between understanding and obedience is that understanding takes time. Obedience must be immediate. I hope you follow what I'm saying. Praise God. And so you can be obedient to God without understanding. Is that okay? Miracles follow your obedience, but ministry follow your understanding. I hope you understand that. Effectiveness in ministry follow your understanding. To have miracles, you need obedience. Without understanding. Hello? If you were there when God told Moses to stretch his rod, how long will you take to understand the mechanics behind that? But if you wanted to wait, Pharaoh would have caught up with them. So they just had to obey. I must know the difference between obedience and understanding. Because those are two sides of our Christianity. Okay, many people obey God very sincerely, and they experience some miracles, but then they are full of fear and uncertainty in their relationship with God. Did you get that? And sometimes the obedience is not enjoyable because it's not coming from understanding. And the Bible says, with all you're getting, get understanding. Get understanding. So this is the way to go. If you don't have any instruction, be acquiring understanding. Did you get what I'm saying? But once you get an instruction, what do you do? Just obey. When you are dealing with God, if there's no instruction, just settle down. It means there's nothing, no evil is going to catch up with you. I hope you understand. Praise God. And now, you know, look at all the three of you that are sitting in front here. No, sit down. The three of you sitting in front here. You can't see your back. Am I correct? Huh? And if there's anything that happened now that you cannot turn your head sideways, you can only look here. You will depend on me to tell you what is coming from your back. Am I correct? Do you trust me enough? Huh? Good. So if I tell you and say, stand up. Because you don't know what is coming from the back, you trust what I'm saying. Is that okay? That's like obedience and understanding. Is that okay? You must come to a place that you trust God enough as a child of God, that when God has not given you any instruction, it doesn't matter what the devil is doing or trying, you are covered. Sit down. Did you get what I said there? That they are depending on me to tell them if somebody is coming from the back. When I signal to you, you know, but you have to look at me. No. But if I don't give any signal, just keep enjoying yourself. You are covered. I hope you are following what I'm saying. Praise God. So we must learn to get the signals of God that bring His instructions, His warnings, His guidance to us so as to obey. Is that simple enough? Huh? But when that has not come, then you should be acquiring understanding. You should be acquiring understanding. What I'm doing now is giving you understanding. Did you hear me? If I'm going to travel and I don't get any indication about anything, I have enough understanding to know that that trip is covered. And I'll go. However, if I have any indication, I have a dilemma. Do I believe or not? I have to decide to obey or not obey. And at such times, people have asked me, what if I'm not sure? I say, well, if you are not sure, it's better to err on the side of caution, not on the side of action. Are you listening to me? Let me give you this, which is going to help you. The devil does not usually attack you the first time you do something wrong. He waits until it becomes a habit to launch his attack. So, if you have an indication, what he's calling for is obedience. Because understanding can wait. Obedience won't wait. Did you hear what I said? Praise God. And one of the things that I found out with Christians, Pentecostals, I am one of, is the fact that testimonies provoke us not to understanding, provoke us many times to irresponsibility, unconsciously. What do I mean by that? Testimonies are designed to stir up faith. But then, unconsciously, somewhere in the back of your mind, when you hear testimony, God did this, God did this, God did that, and things like that. And some testimonies are very incredible. It just gives you a wide zone to do strange things. If we are here now, how does God speak to us as a group of people? If God wants to speak to everybody here, He's going to speak through authorized, recognized channel. Okay? And if it's a meeting like this, nobody is going to hold this microphone except the person is authorized to hold the microphone. You agree with that? You are not likely to find a first timer or a stranger walking and take the microphone and start addressing you. You yourself will not listen to the person. So once the person has a microphone, you have an unconscious thought in your mind, that person is permitted to be here. So whatever the person says, you are likely to open up to it. So that's a recognized person. And so we have to be careful that we don't put the microphone in the hand of somebody that we don't trust. Amen? But now this is Dream Center, a ministry that is distinct. Okay? Members are distinct. different from another ministry. So if God wants to talk to Dream Center, he's likely to talk through me or any authorized channel that we know and say God is saying something. You say, but what do you mean by that? Meaning that God can say something to Dream Center and he comes through Pastor Nkoya, for example, and he calls me and says, Daddy, I had the revelation. I saw it and I saw church members and all that and things like that. And he says it to me. And I take it to God. And God says, yes, that's me. So I bring it to you. Are you following what I'm saying? Now, God has spoken to us. After that, you have the responsibility of obedience, not understanding. Because understanding can wait, obedience won't wait. Now, when it's obedience, obedience means action. You must act on the side of caution, not on the side. If you must err on the side of caution, not on the side of action. That I'm not going to disobey. But that's where testimonies come in now. Are you following what I'm saying? You know, I remember one convention that we had. Some of you from Lagos still remember that convention. The last service, the last session of the convention, I was praying to release the people. And that word started coming from heaven. Your path and that of destroyers will not cross. Your path and that of destroyers will not cross. I was looking at this, my deacon. He was sitting around here. And it was focused on him. So I kept declaring that word. The only thing I didn't do was to call him forward and lay hands on him. And then everybody left. And 1 hour later, they called on the way to Mogong. They were involved in a very terrible accident, head-on collision. The deacon escaped, but the other person in that vehicle didn't make it. The other vehicle didn't make it. And when they said, okay, I said, oh, thank you, Lord. So that God came for him. Are you following what I'm saying? Now, supposing that day I pushed in the spirit and said, Deacon, don't travel today. Now, where testimonies come in is that, Daddy, can you help me tell God to give me permission? You know, the way many of us relate with God is like we relate with political leaders or people in our lives. Do you understand what I'm saying? If you need something from Dr. Ojo, can you tell Pastor Toba, can you help me talk to him?

But look what it costs them. What about, would you say that you have a strong desire for happiness? If that's true, what are you doing to be happy? What are you being to be happy? What about your desire for personal attractiveness? Is that wrong? No, it's not wrong. But does that demand a lot of your time, a lot of your thinking? Do you just want to look good, or do you want to look good better than somebody else? So do you feel the friction of that? If I could just fix my hair like she fixes hers, or if I could just dress like she dresses or he dresses, what about a desire to control? Do you have a desire to control other people? Somehow you just got to be number one. And in your business, you are not number one, but you'd like to be. You want to be. And then, for example, a desire for self-acceptance. I just want to be able to accept myself the way I am. You and I will never be anyone else. So think about that. No matter what you are, how you see yourself, what you intend to do with your life, you will never be like someone else. God made you just the way you are. Now, whether we distort that by our actions and our attitudes, that's another question. But as you think about all of these, would you say that your life is under control? That you have a sort of a healthy attitude about all of these things? Now, let's talk about what self-control is. Self-control is basically thinking before you act, which is what a lot of people do not do. Thinking before you act and considering seriously the possibility of the results that you'll have. Would you say that's true of your life? Your life's under control. You think before you act. So the battle for self-control. Now, beginning in the 19th verse of the 5th chapter, Paul sort of sets us up for the fruits of the Spirit by saying, verse 19, now the deeds of the flesh, notice what he says, there are fruits of the Spirit. That is, these things we just mentioned, love, peace, and joy, these attitudes come from the work of the Holy Spirit within us. But notice how he contrasts that in verse 19 in the 5th chapter. Now the deeds, our actions of the flesh, the way we live, are evident, which are, and the first three of them have to do with sexuality. Sin, he says, immorality, impurity, sensuality, then idolatry, sorcery, enmity, strife, jealousy, outbursts of anger, disputes, dissension, factions, envy, and drunkenness, carousing, things like these of which I forewarn you, just as I have forewarned you, that those who practice such things will not inherit the kingdom of God. Now watch this verse. You may be seated here or out there somewhere and you're saying, then I guess I'm not going to heaven because I've done one of all of those things. The key word in this passage is that I have warned you, those who practice such things. And so I won't get into the Greek of the verb here, but what that means is it's a way of life. Not that it has not happened in your life, because more than likely, when I look at this list, all of us to some degree have it sometimes probably committed one or all of those. But it's not a practice. It's not a way of life for us. When you trust in Jesus Christ, those things do not fit who we are. So he's saying those who practice such things, it's their lifestyle. A person who drinks all the time, it's their lifestyle. A person who's always into something sexual, it's their lifestyle. You can just go out and list. If this is your way of life, this is what you're committed to, he says, you'll not inherit the kingdom of God. So we're not saying that a person who does one of these is not going to heaven, but if you've come to the place in your life, you practice those, it's the way you think, that's who you are, it's because you're not saved. You can't live like that continuously and really be saved. You say, well, now I thought, no. Listen to what he said. Those who practice those things will not inherit the kingdom of God. So that's our actions. But what about the fruit of the Spirit? So let's think about that for just a moment and ask you a few questions. And

0: When I think about that and think about the society in which you and I live, think about the fruit of the Spirit versus what we live around. And ask yourself the question, would you be considered a follower of Jesus with your conduct, the things that you that do and see, and the places you go, how you spend your money? In other words, are all of those things in your life that you consider important, do they fit who you are? When you trusted Christ as your Savior, you turned your back on sin. Doesn't mean that you'll never sin again. Turned your back on sin. And so your commitment to the Lord is to be obedient to Him, to walk in His ways, because you want the fruit of the Spirit in your life of love and joy and peace and goodness and gentleness. And all of these fruits you want in your life because you're going to be more satisfied. You're going to be more secure. You're going to be able to relate to other people totally different than what you used to. So as you look at your life, would you say at this point that you are walking in the Spirit? And those who know you, would you say they know you as a person who walks in the Spirit? Something different about you. Or do they see in you this tension, this stress, this anxiety, this... It's like a tug of war. How do you break that tension, stress, and all the rest? By surrendering to the Lord? By turning your life over to Him? By saying, God, the way I've been living, it doesn't work. That's not the way I want to live in my life. And I think about people who live their whole life captured by some sin, living in slavery in their hearts and their minds. Many people live and die and never experience the love of God, the goodness of God, the freedom of God, the gentleness of God, the rewards of God. They live their whole life and never experience that. So if somebody should say to you today, well, at this point in your life, whatever your age, where would you say you are? Would you say that you're a person who experiences the love of God, a person who recognizes that He's the source of everything? Would you say that you're a person who loves other people? You're happy when you see other people being blessed? You're happy when you see other people be saved? You love listening to the Word of God? Could that be said of you, or would you have to say, I can't exactly explain it, but I'm really unhappy. I'd like to be different. There are things in my life I'd like to get rid of, but there's some things in my life that I just can't give up. Yes, you can. There's not anything in your life you can't give up when it comes to sin. If you are willing to surrender your life to Jesus Christ and tell Him, I've made a blunder of my life, I've messed it up, I've hurt other people, I've sinned against you, I've sinned against myself, sinned against the people I love the most. God, can you help me? Here's my life. Will He help you? Change your life. Change everything about you. Self-control. Would you say that your life is under the control of God? If not, let me ask you a question. Are you happy? No, you're not. You satisfied with how you're doing in life? No. You can't be living outside of God's will and plan and purpose for your life and be happy. You cannot. Not real joy. Not real peace. Not any of those fruit of the Spirit. That's not going to be in your life. The fruit of the Spirit, not of the flesh. And the thing that concerns me most is how people live their lives and look back and think, well, why did this happen to me? Why was I not blessed? Was it not because you didn't listen to God? If you live disobediently before God, you suffer the consequences. In other words, all of us who claim to be followers of Jesus, there is no acceptable excuse for our not attempting to live a godly life whereby the Holy Spirit is in control of our thinking and of our actions. And when He's in control, I think before I act, and my actions will follow His purpose and His plan and His will for our life. So what is the key to our self-control? And so this brief passage of Scripture, it's Paul's way of giving us an opportunity to examine ourselves to see where we are in our relationship to the Lord. So, Self-control requires that we think before we act. You ought to get that down. Self-control requires that we think before we act. And this is the problem. People act before they think, and then they're sorry. And so, you must have a strong desire to obey God. If you don't have a strong desire to obey God, you're not going to live a godly life. You're not going to overcome most anything without that strong desire for Him in your life to enable you. So, you've got to believe in your heart that the Holy Spirit who lives within you is going to enable you. Now, think about this. Jesus knew all about temptation and trials and everything else. Therefore, when He promised us the Holy Spirit, He knew how awful society was in those days. When you trusted Him as your Savior, the Spirit of God came into your life to enable you to live in whatever society you live in, to overcome all types of sin. So it's not just you against your environment. It's you and the Holy Spirit who's promised to give you whatever you need to be victorious. He's there for the asking and the yielding of your life. So when you think about that, and you think about you have someone to help you through this. So you should consider seriously the following questions. Think about it for a moment. Before you do anything, ask yourself these questions. How will this affect me spiritually? Secondly, how will it affect me financially? And how's it going to affect my health? Many people today are where they are physically because they have violated the physical laws that God has given us. And then they wonder why they're where they are. So oftentimes it's a violation of a principle God's given us. So think about it. How's it going to affect me spiritually, financially? How's it going to affect my health? And how's it going to affect how others see me? Will they look at you and say, she's really committed to the Lord? I can tell he's really committed to the Lord. You will never talk them into going to a place like that. They will never allow that in their life. That is, when you think about your life, how do others see you? Not perfect. None of us are perfect. But do they see you? Watch this. Do they see you as a true believer? Do they see in you a person who not only claims to be a Christian, but a person who lives it out? Not perfect, but they see the difference in you. And so you ask this question, all of these questions, and ask this question. What are the consequences of my actions? Do the people I work with, do they see me as having lived a Christian life? Do my friends see me as someone who was honest today in this situation? Do others see me as somebody who's very reckless with my money, reckless with my morals, reckless with my attitude? In other words, is the fruit of the Spirit evident in our lives every day, all day? Now think about this for a moment. God has provided His very, very best for you. And listen, I didn't say His best was easy. It's not easy. It's difficult sometimes to have God's best. But let me ask you a question. What's better than God's best? Nothing. And so when Paul wrote this whole book of Galatians, listen to what he says. For example, he says in the last chapter, "Do not be deceived. God is not mocked. Whatever a man sows, this he will also reap." All through these six chapters, he's encouraging us to live a godly life. And what does he say? Don't be deceived. In other words, don't believe the devil's lie. In other words, you can't mock God and say, "I don't believe in God," and all the rest. Whatever a man sows, he will also reap, whether he believes it or not. God is not mocked, for whatever a man sows, this he will also reap, period. You say, "Well, I don't believe you always reap what you sow." Then what you're saying, God lied. I'll tell you another reason you can believe it. Look around you. Look around your friends who drink, who are on drugs, who are living in immorality day after day after day, who cheat when they can, lie when they can, and brag about getting away with it. You don't want to live that kind of life because, listen, you cannot change the law of God. You can't change His law, and His law is, listen, whatever we sow, we'll reap. And think about this. You've been sowing something all these years. Now, God says you're going to reap a harvest. Does God miss anything? No. Is He a judgmental God? No. The problem is we hear what He says, but we don't believe what He says. For example, if somebody said to me, well, I'll tell you what, Pastor, if you just step out all the way down here, and here's what's going to happen. If you do that, you're going to break your leg. Wouldn't I be foolish to look down four steps and say, well, I'm going to do it anyway? You know what? That's exactly what people do when they hear the Word of God. They listen to the Word of God. They say, well, yeah, I do believe that. Walk right out and do something totally opposite. Now, listen carefully. It is a dangerous thing to listen to the Word of God and then deliberately, willfully, knowingly disobey God. Dangerous. Because whatever man sows, he's going to reap. Reap what he sows more than he sows and later than he sows. We don't like that part. Just because you're not having a bad time at this point in your life and you think you've been getting away with sin, you haven't gotten away with it. I'll tell you why. God loves you too much to let you get by with it. He loves you too much for that. Besides that, He would not be being Himself. God has chosen the very best for those who are willing to listen, surrender, and walk in His ways. He's got the best. Don't look around and compare yourself with somebody else. God has a plan for your life. He's got the best plan for your life. Ask yourself this question. What am I doing in my life that's, watch this carefully. What am I doing in my life that's cheating me out of God's best? What is it? What are you doing that's cheating you out of God's best? Creating stress and tension and strife, tug of war in your life. What is it in your life that you just can't let go? What is it in your life that you want that you don't have? What is it in your life that you're doing that slammed the door on the blessings of God? When I think about how awesome, loving God is, and then people who hear the truth and walk away thinking there are no consequences. Listen to me carefully. If you will listen carefully, you'll hear the devil tell you this. The devil is saying, you don't have to believe all that. You don't have to believe all that. But on this side, God is saying, you're going to reap what you sow. We have a choice. And I will say to you, it's a dangerous thing to hear the gospel. It's very dangerous for you to listen to the gospel and turn it off, walk away, because then you're responsible for knowing the truth, denying the truth, and saying no to God. It's a dangerous thing to hear the gospel, and it's an awesome, wonderful thing to hear the gospel. It depends upon how you respond, how you react. Let's pray. Father, in Jesus' name, what a critical moment this is. For people seated here and people who are listening and watching, their eternity may hinge upon their decision in this moment. Oh God, may Your love sweep over them. May Your love surround them and undergird them. May they be wise enough to recognize that You're God, the only true God, and You have the best plan possible for them from this point on, if they're willing to say, yes, Lord. Yes, yes, yes, Lord. In Jesus' name, amen.
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3: Insight is a half-hour chat show getting into the Word of God and getting the Word of God into us. 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

0: We welcome you to Living by the Answer, sponsored by the Dream Center of the Life Voices International Churches. Come and enjoy the teaching ministry of one of God's choicest servants, Reverend Olushola Ayodele Areogu. We believe God with you that God's dreams for your life will certainly come to pass as you hear God's word and apply the truths in Jesus' name. Stay tuned and get blessed.
1: Praise the Lord. Welcome to another exciting time in God's presence and the word of God. I'm sure you have been waiting for me. I believe God with you today that God's dreams for your lives will certainly come to pass as you hear the word of God and apply the principles to your lives in Jesus' name. Father, bless your word today and cause your kingdom to increase tremendously by it in Jesus' name. Amen.
2: All right, sit down. Let's look at the Bible a little and then Matthew chapter 16 and verse 13. When Jesus came into the coast of Caesarea Philippi, he asked his disciples, saying, "Whom do men say that I, the Son of Man, am?" That's a question that you have to answer by revelation, not by information. That is going to be the cornerstone of your faith as a Christian. The bone of contention in the world is not about God. It's about who Jesus is. Is he an ordinary man? Is he one of the prophets? Is he a good man? Is he God? And that transforms your life. But it can't be information that you have by religion. It has to be a revelation that you have personally. Who is Jesus to you? Who do men say that I am? So the Lord knew that the future of his assignment on the earth will depend on the revelation of this man, of him. They had been with him for some time, but he still didn't have that by revelation. And so he asked them that question. Verse 14, and they said, "Some say that thou art John the Baptist, some Elias," that's Elijah, "others Jeremiah, or one of the prophets." So it's not a new thing that people say, all these ones that say you are John the Baptist, they have their religions in the world today. Is that okay? Even people that claim to be Christians, they have questions about whether Jesus is God or not. There are various positions that you have in the world today about the person of Jesus. We believe in the Trinity. But do you believe in the Trinity biblically? That's the key thing. Somebody says God can manifest occasionally as Jesus, as the Holy Ghost, or as the Father. We're just the same one person that can just manifest as Jesus, as the Holy Ghost, and as the Father. So he believes in the Father, Son, and the Holy Spirit, but he's not believing biblically. And he may be very eloquent about it. And it would affect their Christian walk. Okay? And I hear many people argue on social media and in different places. It's been ongoing for a long time. But you must settle that question for yourself, because that is the bone of contention. You know, if you go to a public gathering, a political gathering, and they ask you to pray, they won't have any problem with you if you pray in the name of God, in the name of the Almighty God. We present this meeting to you in God's holy name. Everybody will say amen in different ways. Some will say amen. Some will say ashe. Some will say amen. You have made it general. But when you say in the name of Jesus, Some people will not say anything. Amen. Some people will get up and leave. Not because the person wanted to leave, but because the name that you called has driven the devil that was inside the person. And that atmosphere is too tough for the person to say, well, I'm not, and then doesn't like you. So you must know who Jesus is. Is that okay? Praise God. How many of you are ready to die for Jesus here? Let me see your hand up. Raise your hand up. Okay, how many of you are not ready to die for Jesus? So which one are you going to do? Amen. Now, the only way you can survive now is if you are not ready to die for Jesus, you can't live for him. Is that okay? You've got to settle that. He's not inviting death to come and take you. It is just telling death that I'm not going to change. Jesus is the only way. Amen. And that's when he will empower you to live for him. Do you understand that? Praise God. So many of you are ready to die for Jesus. Raise your hand up. Raise it. Let me see your hand up. Because if you are not ready, I'll say it again. If you are afraid to die for him, he can't empower you to live for him. Do you understand that? Praise God. The truth of the matter is that the subject of resurrection, we must know what it means to our relationship with death and the devil. Is that okay? Most of the time, in Christian circles, and especially Pentecostal circles, we have an unbiblical relationship with the devil and with death and life. And it's important that you clarify your relationship and your position. In some Orthodox circles, they have a worse relationship with death than the one that we have in the Pentecostal circles. Most Pentecostal people don't want to die. Are you hearing what I'm saying? I had a former Nigerian leader said that at 70 or 80 something, he said, what am I afraid to die for? So you can't scare me with death. He's not quoting the Bible, but he's just saying that at his age, he's not afraid of what? Of dying. So he has a relationship with death that is built on age, not Bible. Amen? And I want you to build a relationship with death that is built on the Bible. Is that okay? Praise God. If I ask you, how many of you can give me 10 scriptures that speak about your relationship with death? Can you name some of them? That song said, death tried all his might, but Jesus broke its chains. I said, let the heart rejoice. You know, the greatest fear that men have, every fear stems from the fear of death. Are you following me? If you have a fear of height, it's not height that you're afraid of, it is dying that you're afraid of, really. Did you hear what I'm saying? There used to be a frontline traditional ruler many years ago that they said he's afraid of flying. Doesn't matter anywhere he's going, he will go by road. Big entourage. But it's not that he's afraid of flying, he's afraid of dying. Do you understand what I'm saying? Praise God. Why are you afraid of sickness? Huh? How many of you knew when you didn't know about death, you were using sickness to escape? When you were not sick, you said you were sick. Am I correct? I mean, some of your children are still doing it now. Saturday, there's going to be cleaning of the house. I have one problem here. Because it doesn't know what sickness means. But you will not say, I have one problem here. Because you know that problem can come. But really what you're afraid of is, you're afraid of dying. Amen. So that is the mother of all fears, the fear of death. And Jesus has broken that power. But how did he break it? You must have that understanding. So God does not want us as his children to live without understanding. I hope you understand what I'm saying. Now, the difference between understanding and obedience is that understanding takes time. Obedience must be immediate. I hope you follow what I'm saying. Praise God. And so you can be obedient to God without understanding. Is that okay? Miracles follow your obedience, but ministry follow your understanding. I hope you understand that. Effectiveness in ministry follow your understanding. To have miracles, you need obedience. Without understanding. Hello? If you were there when God told Moses to stretch his rod, how long will you take to understand the mechanics behind that? But if you wanted to wait, Pharaoh would have caught up with them. So they just had to obey. I must know the difference between obedience and understanding. Because those are two sides of our Christianity. Okay, many people obey God very sincerely and they experience some miracles, but then they are full of fear and uncertainty in their relationship with God. Did you get that? And sometimes the obedience is not enjoyable because it's not coming from understanding. And the Bible says, with all your getting, get understanding. Get understanding. So this is the way to go. If you don't have any instruction, be acquiring understanding. Did you get what I'm saying? But once you get an instruction, what do you do? Just obey. When you are dealing with God, if there's no instruction, just settle down. It means there's nothing, no evil is going to catch up with you. I hope you understand. Praise God. And now, you know, look at all the three of you that are sitting in front here. No, sit down. The three of you sitting in front here. You can't see your back. Am I correct? Huh? And if there's anything that happened now that you cannot turn your head sideways, you can only look here. You will depend on me to tell you what is coming from your back. Am I correct? Do you trust me enough? Huh? Good. So if I tell you and say, stand up. Because you don't know what is coming from the back, you trust what I'm saying. Is that okay? That's like obedience and understanding. Is that okay? You must come to a place that you trust God enough as a child of God, that when God has not given you any instruction, it doesn't matter what the devil is doing or trying, you are covered. Sit down. Did you get what I said there? That they are depending on me to tell them if somebody is coming from the back. When I signal to you, you know, but you have to look at me. No. But if I don't give any signal, just keep enjoying yourself. You are covered. I hope you are following what I'm saying. Praise God. So we must learn to get the signals of God that bring His instructions, His warnings, His guidance to us so as to obey. Is that simple enough? But when that has not come, then you should be acquiring understanding. You should be acquiring understanding. What I'm doing now is giving you understanding. Did you hear me? If I'm going to travel and I don't get any indication about anything, I have enough understanding to know that that trip is covered. And I'll go. However, if I have any indication, I have a dilemma. Do I believe or not? I have to decide to obey or not obey. And at such times, people have asked me, what if I'm not sure? I say, well, if you are not sure, it's better to err on the side of caution, not on the side of action. Are you listening to me? Let me give you this, which is going to help you. The devil does not usually attack you the first time you do something wrong. He waits until it becomes a habit to launch his attack. So, if you have an indication, what is calling for is obedience. Because understanding can wait. Obedience won't wait. Did you hear what I said? Praise God. And one of the things that I found out with Christians, Pentecostals, I am one of, is the fact that testimonies provoke us not to understanding, provoke us many times to irresponsibility, unconsciously. What do I mean by that? Testimonies are designed to stir up faith. But then, unconsciously, somewhere in the back of your mind, when you hear testimony, God did this, God did this, God did that, and things like that. And some testimonies are very incredible. It just gives you a wide zone to do strange things. If we are here now, how does God speak to us as a group of people? If God wants to speak to everybody here, He's going to speak through authorized, recognized channel. Okay? And if it's a meeting like this, nobody is going to hold this microphone except the person is authorized to hold the microphone. You agree with that? You are not likely to find a first timer or a stranger walking now and take the microphone and start addressing you. You yourself will not listen to the person. So once the person has a microphone, you have an unconscious thought in your mind, that person is permitted to be here. So whatever the person says, you are likely to open up to it. So that's a recognized person. And so we have to be careful that we don't put the microphone in the hand of somebody that we don't trust. Amen? But now this is Dream Center, a ministry that is distinct. Okay? Members are distinct. different from another ministry. So if God wants to talk to Dream Center, he's likely to talk through me or any authorized channel that we know and say God is saying something. You say, but what do you mean by that? Meaning that God can say something to Dream Center and he comes through Pastor Nkoya, for example, and he calls me and says, Daddy, I had a revelation. I saw it and I saw church members and all that, things like that. And he says it to me. And I take it to God. And Lord says, yes, that's me. So I bring it to you. Are you following what I'm saying? Now, God has spoken to us. After that, you have the responsibility of obedience, not understanding. Because understanding can wait, obedience won't wait. Now, when it's obedience, obedience means action. You must act on the side of caution, not on the side. You must err on the side of caution, not on the side of action. That I'm not going to disobey. But that's where testimonies come in now. Are you following what I'm saying? You know, I remember one convention that we had. Some of you from Lagos still remember that convention. The last service, the last session of the convention, I was praying to release the people. And that word started coming from heaven. Your path and that of destroyers will not cross. Your path and that of destroyers will not cross. I was looking at this, my deacon. He was sitting around here. And it was focused on him. So I kept declaring that word. The only thing I didn't do was to call him forward and lay hands on him. And then everybody left. And 1 hour later, they called on the way to Mogon. They were involved in a very terrible accident. Head-on collision. The deacon escaped, but the other person in that vehicle didn't make it. The other vehicle didn't make it. And when they said, okay, I said, oh, thank you, Lord. So that God came for him. Are you following what I'm saying? Now, supposing that day I pushed in the spirit and said, Deacon, don't travel today. Now, where testimonies come in is that, Daddy, can you help me tell God to give me permission? You know, the way many of us relate with God is like we relate with political leaders or people in our lives. Do you understand what I'm saying? If you need something from Dr. Ojo, you can tell Pastor Toba, can you help me talk to him to change what he has said? That's how we, somewhere in the consciousness of everybody, that is what testimony does for you. Are you following what I'm saying? Now, this is a person that knows by science. He's a doctor, man, a doctor, female, and both of them are ASES, and they want to marry. The two of them, science has told them that this is a dangerous combination. But they have had testimonies that there are people that are ASES, and they have married. And something tells them, God will do our own. I mean, if you understand what I'm saying. I'm not saying God can't do their own, but the ones that they have had testimony, they didn't find out what is the instructions and details and everything. But they now, excuse me, sir, pray for us. Even after they have told them that if pastor said don't go ahead, there's no problem. We have had. And when they come to church, they are waiting for days that there's a word that says everybody that has any issue, come forward. I see the two of them come forward. And the pastor that has told them not to go forward is wondering what's going to happen. Are you following what I'm saying? So I said they should err on the side of caution. What does that mean? put everything on hold and say, God, we love each other, but except you say so, and then wait. If God doesn't see anything, go your separate ways. If God says something, you can still come together. Are you following what I'm saying? But not every Christian is going to do that. People are just going to follow whatever. If you now err on the side of caution, you have divine insurance.
0: 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Ministering in the power of the Holy Ghost are Reverend Olushola Areogun, the General Overseer, and Reverend Oyenike Areogun, the Senior Pastor of the Dream Center of the Life Voices International Church, Reverend Dr. Lekan Babatunde, the President of Jesus' King Ministries, Ibadan, Reverend Dr. John Idowu, the General Overseer of the Name of Jesus Ministries, Adoekiti, Reverend Dr. Francis Olonode, President, Jesus' Lord Foundation, Modakeke Ife, Reverend Akinlolu Raphael, President, World Harvest Global Ministries, Ibadan, and Pastor Tunde Jayebo, Senior Pastor of Cherish Family International Churches, Ibadan. 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Jesus is Lord. I'm sure you've been greatly blessed by that explosive teaching of God's Word. 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
4: 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I'm Brian Crow. 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So happy to be with you. Revelation chapter 21, verse 5. And he that sat upon the throne said, Behold, I make all things new. And he said unto me, Write, for these words are true and faithful. That's today's encouraging verse, Revelation chapter 21, verse 5. Now, we've got some fantastic music coming up. We're going to hear from the Riven Barks. We talked to them a little last week. This week, we're wrapping up the interview, and we'll be featuring their brand new single called My Oil Ain't Cheap. We've got music from all the artists you know and love, like 11th Hour, Gold City, The Sold Out Quartet, The Neelands, The Steels, True Song, and many more. Let's get things started. Here's Real Truth Revival. I'm Brian Crow. 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

Hi there. This is Richard Stover for the Oak Ridge Boys. And here's one of the Oak Ridge Boys' favorite gospel songs right here on Gospel Radio Favorite with Brian Crowe.

Here's a history behind the artist. The Lesters, a beloved family gospel quartet from East Tennessee, began their musical journey in the 1970s when brothers Jerry, David, and Mark Lester, along with their father, Reverend James Lester, started singing together in local churches around Knoxville and the surrounding region. Rooted in the Southern gospel tradition, the group quickly gained surrounding region. 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

when he was on the cross, and their signature renditions of classics like Cleanse Me. The Lesters earned a loyal following and respect within the Southern Gospel community. 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

Next up, it's Chris Jenkins singing tenor, Josh Feimster lead vocals, Denny Riley baritone, and Jeff Chapman singing the low part. Here they are, Gold City, with a song called In the Middle. I'm Brian Crow. It's Gospel Radio Favorites.

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So, coming in at number 10, the most popular New Year's resolutions for 2026. 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Number 6, lose weight, tied closely to exercise and diet goals. Number 5, improve physical health. Coming in at number 4 is save more money. Building financial security always are in the resolutions. Coming in at number 3, eat healthier. You know, more veggies, balanced meals, and mindful eating. Number 2 is be happier. Focus on joy, prioritizing positivity and well-being. And the number 1 goal is exercise more, with many people hitting the gym and getting active this January 2026.

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For the first time, the people who lived in darkness saw the light of love. The Holy Son of God wrapped himself in flesh to walk among us, to show us the Father, to become sin for us.

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The light of the world was extinguished by the cold hand of death, and we would be slaves to the darkness forever. But as dawn broke on Sunday morning, the light broke through the darkness.

Hello, friends. Happy New Year. Want to take a moment and talk about the quartet Mercy's One and their current single, That's Why I Love Him So. This song talks about God's unconditional love, offering God's constant presence, which provides us strength and hope. 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That's why I love him so. 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
2: Welcome to Insight. My name's Dudley Anderson. So good to be with you. And a very special hello to you indeed. Welcome to Insight. Insight is a half an hour Bible chat show, chatting about the Word of God, chatting about a topic or text from Scripture. It's my pleasure today to invite Dr. Archie Kendall to join us on Insight. And we're going to be talking about the danger of unforgiveness. Forgiveness is a very powerful virtue. Forgiveness does not execute revenge, but it does free the one who's been offended. Therefore, there is a grave danger in harboring unforgiveness in your heart. Unforgiveness grieves the Holy Spirit.
3: If we want the anointing, then we must not grieve the Holy Spirit. And the quick way to grieve the Spirit is to hold a grudge, and the devil is just waiting for the chance to see that there's unforgiveness there, and he will exploit it. And this is what grieves the Spirit, cuts off hearing his voice. So it's very, very important that we realize this aspect of the person of the Holy Spirit. He gets his feelings hurt easily.
2: Well, it's really my pleasure today to have with me on Insight, Dr. R.T. Kendall. Thank you so much for joining us, Dr. Kendall.
3: Pleasure. Thank you for having me.
2: Wonderful. You're a renowned theologian, author, and speaker. Dr. Kendall, you've been running a ministry for many, many years. Senior minister at Westminster Chapel in London from 77 to 2002, among other things. Tell us a little bit about your work.
3: Well, we retired in 2002 after 25 years there, as you know. I guess you'd call me itinerant. I write books. And I take invitations to preach. I'm now 90.
2: Wow.
3: And still get invited.
2: Wow.
3: I just got back yesterday from Miami, a week ago from London.
2: Wow.
3: In a couple of weeks, I go to Doha, Qatar.
2: Goodness.
3: I go to Hong Kong for Easter. And so I am very blessed that at my age, people still want me.
2: Wow, that's amazing.
3: Yeah, it is amazing, and I'm just grateful to God because I don't deserve this, and I'm not trying to sound humble, but I'm just telling you the truth.
2: Yeah.
3: I don't deserve this.
2: Oh.
3: Thankfully, people still want to use me.
2: That's good news. Well, I'm a third of your age. I don't think I could travel as much as that. That's amazing. Well, Dr. Kendall, we're going to be talking about forgiveness today. Well, more specifically, unforgiveness. Talking about the danger of unforgiveness. So unforgiveness can be a very dangerous thing, R.T. Unforgiveness can cause physiological harm, I believe, like heart disease. Chronic negative emotions like bitterness and unforgiveness can increase stress hormones and high blood pressure, resulting in heart disease, other mental disorders like depression and anxiety, among other things. Unforgiveness can be very dangerous. But more than that, unforgiveness creates an advantage for the devil, for Satan. And this is what it says in 2 Corinthians chapter 2, and I'm reading from verse 10. Now, whom you forgive anything, I also forgive. Of course, this is Paul writing by the inspiration of God's Holy Spirit. And he goes on to say, for indeed, I have forgiven anything, I have forgiven that one for the sake of the presence of Christ. Verse 11, lest Satan should take advantage of us, for we are not ignorant of his devices. And then in Ephesians chapter 4, verse 27, it says, give no opportunity to the devil. Archie, I believe that unforgiveness gives an opportunity to the devil in our lives. Unforgiveness doesn't just hurt, it doesn't hurt the person that you're holding unforgiveness for, the person who's caused the offense. Unforgiveness hurts the person holding the unforgiveness. Wouldn't you agree?
3: Yes, well, the verse you quote, I was ready to quote to you. And Satan is looking for a chance to exploit us. And whenever there is a grudge, it's exactly what he wants. And it's an open door. It's an invitation for the devil to walk right in.
2: Mm-hmm.
3: And so that verse is very, very important.
2: It is indeed. And how does unforgiveness give opportunity to Satan? You know, I've just said that it can affect our physical life as well. It affects our minds. It can affect our bodies. But how else can unforgiveness give opportunity to Satan?
3: I'll tell you a little story that I think you will like this. I was in Korea several months ago, and after I preached, I think it was just a little talk on the Holy Spirit, a lady came up to me. I guess she's in her 30s, and she said, I work with AI, artificial intelligence, mm-hmm. and she said, could I ask you a question? I said, sure. She said, can AI imitate the voice of the Holy Spirit? Mm-hmm. And I replied, I grieve the Holy Spirit when I show any grudge. And so I hear the voice of the Holy Spirit in proportion to how little I have grieved the Holy Spirit. Mm-hmm. And she said, oh my goodness. She said, AI cannot do that. And I thought that was very, very interesting that there's something AI cannot do, because we're living in a day when everybody is using AI. I mean, preachers get their sermons that way.
2: I know.
3: And I would be, frankly, I don't mean to sound pious, but I'd be afraid. I would honestly be afraid to get a sermon from AI. But anyway, I just thought I would tell you that because it all is connected, because if we want the anointing, and that's frankly all I live for, if we want the anointing, then we must not grieve the Holy Spirit. And the quick way to grieve the Spirit is to hold a grudge, and the devil is just waiting for the chance to see that there's unforgiveness there, and he will exploit it. I guarantee he will exploit it, and this is what grieves the Spirit, cuts off hearing his voice.
2: And grieving the Holy Spirit is a dreadful thing. You know, I'm married. I know you've been married, and the last thing I want to do is grieve my wife.
3: By the way, how long have you been married?
2: Probably not as long as you. I've been married 43 years.
3: Well, 67 years for Louise and me.
2: That's incredible. Very well done. But, you know, I'm sure you'll agree that, you know, as a married man, you don't want to grieve your wife. You don't want to make her unhappy. You want a happy marriage. You want a happy relationship at the end of the day. And as you've rightly said, when I sin, and indeed when I hold unforgiveness, I grieve the Holy Spirit. Why do you think it's a grief to the Spirit? Why does God get grieved when I hold unforgiveness?
3: Well, it was something the Apostle Paul knew when he said it in Ephesians 4:30, grieve not the Holy Spirit of God with whom you were sealed for the day of redemption. This is a Greek word that can mean get your feelings hurt. Mm-hmm. People say, oh, you cannot hurt the feelings of the Holy Spirit. Yes, you can, says Paul. And what grieves him is when we lose our temper, hold a grudge, unforgiveness, point the finger, speaking evil of people, and the Holy Spirit doesn't like that. And so it's very, very important that we realize this aspect of the person of the Holy Spirit. He's a very sensitive person, and he gets his feelings hurt easily.
2: Exactly right. You know, the Bible says God is love. He's the actual personification of this great emotion called love. God is love. And if God is love, I believe he has a very tender heart. We read the Old Testament and we think that God is, you know, vicious and malicious, and he brings cursing and condemnation on people. But that was just because of the result of sin. Wouldn't you agree? You know, many people say to me, why does God allow disaster? Why does God allow disease and famine? Well, I believe, Archie Kendall, I believe the only thing God had ever allowed was our choice to choose him or not. And because mankind chose to reject God's perfect will, all of this corruption came into the world. And as a result, it grieved God. And so because God is love, he wants our love. And so when I'm holding unforgiveness or bitterness in my heart, I'm grieving the very nature of love. But, you know, I just said earlier that unforgiveness also physically hurts us as individuals. If I may just share a short story with you. Many years ago, I was in a church in Johannesburg, South Africa, where I grew up. And I was offended by a lady in the church. She said and did a few things that really got up my nose, really offended me. And I was angry at her, and I held onto that offense, and I held onto that unforgiveness for many, many years. And it affected me. I'd wake up in the morning, and I describe it like a pendulum in my heart. One minute it's up, then it's down, then it's up, then it's down. I feel good, then I feel bad, and I feel good, and then I feel bad, because I'm holding this grudge in my heart and this unforgiveness in my heart. And many years after the offense, I decided to deal with this, and I sought the Lord, and I said, God, help me to forgive her. Now, here's the thing. She never apologized. She never came to me and apologized or repented of her offense. And yet the Lord prompted me to nevertheless forgive her. And my process. And yet the Lord prompted me to nevertheless forgive her. And my process of forgiveness, by the grace of God,

0: not what they do. That was before anybody in that crowd, Roman or Jew, apologized or repented of crucifying him. He forgave them. So the big question I have for you today is forgiveness dependent upon apology or repentance?
1: God knows what you're thinking. And the important thing is we don't grieve God and grieve the Holy Spirit. And sometimes you do have to apologize. And sometimes it's better that you don't, because you could do it in a way of being manipulative. I would say my pastoral experience, and I've been preaching for over 70 years, 9 out of 10 people that we have to forgive don't think they've done anything wrong.
0: Mm-hmm.
1: You could put them under a lie detector, and they haven't done anything wrong. The people that I had to forgive in England years ago, when I was still in London, they didn't think they did anything wrong at all. And that's what hurts.
0: Mm-hmm.
1: And what hurts is that the people that have hurt us don't know they've hurt us.
0: Mm-hmm.
1: And so, therefore, you don't want to go up and say to them, I forgive you,
0: mm-hmm.
1: because they're going to say, for what? And you just start a fight.
0: Mm-hmm.
1: And it's something that's got to happen in your heart, and they don't know what you're thinking, but God knows.
0: Absolutely. And as I just gave the example of Jesus on the cross, he forgave them before they had apologized. Nobody in the crowd apologized for hanging him on a cross. They didn't repent. And yet he said, I forgive you. You know, there's this power in that. And it's so my forgiveness of another person isn't dependent upon whether they come to me groveling and apologizing. My forgiveness is a choice that I make. And forgiveness is a choice that I make.
1: Exactly.
0: To simply.
1: Yeah, you don't wait for God to knock you down.
0: Yeah. Come on.
1: It is a choice. You're right.
0: It is a choice. And it's a simple decision that we make. And again, irrespective of the offense, irrespective of the person who's committed the offense, prayerfully and hopefully that person will apologize. You know, if I've offended somebody, and I have done it many times, I'm sure you have in your life, and I've offended people, the sad reality is I offend people without knowing I've done it. And I've offended somebody. But when I realize I've offended them, I will apologize, because for me, apology has the same effect as forgiveness, because when I apologize, I release that offense from my own lips and I release that offense from my heart. And thankfully, if the person forgives me, it's a double blessing.
1: Well, I would put this caution. I only apologize if I know that's what they want. They may not want it.
0: Okay.
1: And if you do it and they don't want it and they don't even think they've done anything wrong, you'll stir up a hornet's nest unwittingly. And so the main thing is that you forgive them because they want you to. That's different.
0: Yeah, absolutely. Well, it's an amazing emotion and an amazing practical format of life to forgive. Artie, we've been chatting for a little while. We're going to take a little break and get back after this.
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0: You're listening to Insight with me, Dudley Anderson, sharing the program today with Dr. Artie Kendall. And we're talking about the danger of unforgiveness. If you have any questions, perhaps you can relate to something we've said in the program so far. I would love to hear from you. Email me, dudley@surereality.net. Any questions? Maybe you need some prayer. I would love to hear from you. It's dudley@surereality.net. Well, today, talking with Dr. Artie Kendall about the danger of unforgiveness. Unforgiveness is indeed very dangerous. Unforgiveness not only hurts our soul and mind, inflicting mental illnesses like anxiety, depression, and fear, but it can also hurt our bodies by placing stress upon the heart. Archie Kendall has made it very clear that if we harbor unforgiveness in our hearts, we offend God's Holy Spirit. God forbid. Conversely, we've discussed how powerful forgiveness can be. Forgiveness releases anxiety, anger, and frustration. Forgiveness ushers in peace and healing not only of our relationships,

0: relationships, but healing of the offended heart, mind, and body. We used some examples of how forgiveness is a choice, often simply beginning with a confession of forgiveness for an offense. We've also seen in our chat so far that forgiveness is not necessarily dependent upon apology. For example, Jesus forgave those who crucified him before they repented. I continue chatting with Dr. Archie Kendall today on Insight about the danger of unforgiveness. Archie Kendall, thank you so much for joining us today on Insight, talking about the danger of unforgiveness. You know, Archie, another testimony, or rather another scripture that comes to mind was a parable that Jesus shared about the unforgiving servant. And he shared this parable. This is in Matthew chapter 18. And he says there was a master once that had several servants that owed him money. And he chose to forgive them of their debts. And one particular servant owed a lot to his master. And his master said, "I forgive you." And he wiped the debt clean. What a wonderful privilege that was. Sadly, in the story that Jesus says, this servant then goes out and finds a fellow servant who owes him a lesser debt, and he doesn't forgive his fellow servant. In fact, he throws him in prison for that debt. And what the king says to the servant is that because you have done this, I will then throw you into prison. Jesus said in Matthew chapter 18, verse 35, "So also my heavenly Father will do to every one of you if you do not forgive your brother from your heart." This is scary stuff. Unforgiveness is a scary thing. Elsewhere, Jesus said in Mark chapter 11, verse 26, "But if you do not forgive, neither will your Father in heaven forgive you your trespasses." There is a danger here in unforgiveness, isn't there?
1: Well, let's be clear that we know what that means, though. Some think it means you will go to hell and not to heaven if you don't forgive. In the Lord's Prayer, you know, there's the petition, "Forgive us our trespasses as we forgive those who've trespassed against us." And then at the end of the Lord's Prayer, Jesus gave a commentary and says, if you don't forgive men their trespasses, your Heavenly Father won't forgive you yours. Well, some think that this means whether you go to heaven or hell is contingent on whether you forgive. That is not the purpose of the Lord's Prayer or in the parable that you cited. It has to do with our fellowship with the Father and a Christian coming into his or her inheritance. Now, I'm opening up a vista that you may not be familiar with or may not agree with, but I felt compelled to let you know that it's my view that this forgiveness has nothing to do with your salvation, but has to do with your relationship with God and having fellowship with him and enjoying your inheritance.
0: Exactly right. But Jesus made it very clear that forgiveness is the nature of God, God the Father. And he said, like what he said, I just quoted it, if we don't forgive our brother, the Lord will not forgive us. He said it. Jesus said that. And it doesn't mean to say that we've lost our salvation, because salvation is dependent upon my repentance of sin, and unforgiveness is a sin. But there's that danger in it, Archie Kendall, that if I do not forgive my brother, I offend. You spoke about it earlier. We grieve the Holy Spirit. We offend God's very nature of his grace and his forgiveness when I choose not to forgive. But this brings me nice and clearly onto the salvation story, you know, because the Bible says we've all sinned and come short of God's glory. In other words, we've all offended God the Father right from the beginning because of the stuff called sin. Sin means missing the mark, and I've missed the mark of God's goodness. All have sinned, it says in Romans 3:23, and fallen short of God's glory. But Jesus came to reconcile us to God and to make a way for us to be forgiven of our sins. What is the message of the gospel to you, Archie Kendall?
1: Well, the message of the gospel is having the knowledge that you only have heaven to look forward to if you've transferred the hope you had in your good works to what Jesus did for you on the cross. And so I am amazed ever increasingly how many people in the church, and they would call themselves Christian, actually think that they get to heaven by their good works. As you probably know, that President Donald Trump said if he gets the Nobel Prize, I believe that will get him to heaven. And I sent him a word. I don't think he's ever heard it, but I warned him. I said, you can win 1,000 Nobel Prizes and go to hell. Mm-hmm. And so the main thing with the gospel, God, the forgiveness is not the initial thing. It's knowing your only hope of going to heaven is you transfer all hope in your good works to what Jesus did for you on the cross.
0: Exactly right. The scripture says that our good works are like filthy rags in God's sight. In other words, the best I can be is not good enough. You know, here's the key for me anyway. I need to be good enough for God, to know God, because God is absolute. He's absolutely righteous and good. But that's impossible because I'm not good enough. I'm a sinner. But this is why Jesus came. See, because the Bible says God made him who had no sin. In other words, Jesus was as good as God. He was good enough for God because he is God in the flesh. But God made him to become sin for me on the cross so that in him and only in him can I become as good as God. You see, because God made him who had no sin to become sin for me so that in him I become the righteousness of God. Not Dudley's righteousness or Archie Kendall's righteousness, but God's righteousness in me, imputed into me by his grace and his mercy and his forgiveness. The scripture also tells us that if we confess our sins, he is faithful and just to forgive us and cleanse us from all unrighteousness. For me, it's not just the forgiveness that matters here. It's the cleansing. So what does that mean to you, Archie Kendall? How did you come to know the forgiveness of God in your life?
1: Well, I was 6 years old, and one Sunday morning, I said to my mother and father, I want to become a Christian. I want to be saved. And my father said, well, we don't need to wait till we get to church. We can pray right now. And I remember it as though it were yesterday. 6 years old, kneeling at my parents' bedside, asking God to forgive me of my sins. Now, at the age of six, I look back and think, what was my sin that I felt convicted of? And it was probably talking back to my parents and sassing them. And that convicted me. And I asked God to forgive me. And I felt so good after I confessed those sins to God. Well, that's the way I was converted at the age of six. Now, later in life, you find deeper levels of doing the same thing, but it's not to do with conversion, but continued fellowship with the Father.
0: And that's what I love about this verse in 1 John chapter 1. It says, he's faithful and just to forgive us. And I love that word faithful because that means consistent. It means God will always forgive me when I confess and repent my sins. And confession is the key here. If I admit to it, you know, it's tough for us to admit we're wrong, isn't it? When I admit I'm wrong, when I've confessed my sin, he's faithful. He is consistent to forgive me, not just at the point of my conversion. Thank God he did that. But at any point in my life, because Archie Kendall, you're 90 years old, and I'm sure you will agree that there are days in your life that you still sin. I sin. But if I confess my sin, he's faithful and consistent to forgive me. Why? Because justice was done at Calvary.
1: Yes, 1 John 1:8 says, if we say we have no sin, we deceive ourselves and the truth is not in us. And I would also add that Jeremiah 17:9 is relevant for the most holy man or woman. When Jeremiah said, the heart is deceitful above all things and desperately wicked, who can know it? And so I don't think we ever outgrow Jeremiah 17:9.
0: Absolutely. Archie Kendall, it's been absolutely wonderful chatting with you today on Insight, talking about the danger of unforgiveness, indeed the power of forgiveness. Thank you so much for joining us today on Insight.
1: You
0: You've been listening to the Bible Chat Show Insight with me, Dudley Anderson, sharing today's show with Dr. Artie Kendall. And we've been talking about the danger of unforgiveness. Indeed, unforgiveness can be very dangerous, not only to our relationships or our minds, inflicting mental illness, but also it can affect our physical bodies. There is power in forgiveness, choosing to forgive, and forgiveness is indeed a choice. If we've said anything that makes sense to you, maybe you have some questions about unforgiveness, we would love to hear from you. You can email me, dudley@surereality.net. Once again, if you can relate to anything we've said in today's program, I would love to hear from you. It's dudley@surereality.net. Now, we wound up our show today talking about the great forgiveness of God of us. Jesus died upon the cross. And when he died upon the cross, it says in the scriptures that he prayed, "Father, forgive them, for they know not what they do." You see, they crucified Jesus. They killed him. They beat him up. They offended him severely. And yet, before any of the Romans or the Jews actually apologized or repented of their misconduct, Jesus chose to forgive them. Now, here's the good news. Jesus has chosen to forgive you. Ephesians chapter 1, verse 7, I leave it with you today. It says, "In him we have redemption through his blood, the forgiveness of sins, according to the riches of his grace." Email me, dudley@surereality.net. 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From me, Dudley Anderson, till next time, God bless you and keep your eyes on Jesus.
2: 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The window hasn't closed. An unscheduled blessing is coming. An out-of-season promotion is already en route. Healing, breakthroughs, the right people, they're already on your calendar. It's going to happen at the time that God has planned.

0: Well, God bless you. It's great to be with you today. Now, I hope you'll stay connected with us throughout the week. We have a daily podcast that you can download. You can go to our YouTube channel and watch the messages anytime. Or, of course, you can follow us on social media. I promise you, we'll keep you encouraged and inspired. But thanks for tuning in. Thanks again for coming out today. I like to start with something funny. One day, Adam was talking to God. He said, God, why did you make Eve so beautiful? God said, so you would love her. He said, well, God, why did you give her such long flowing hair? God said it again, so you would love her. Well, God, why did you give her such a great figure? God said the same thing, so you would love her. He said, okay, God, you made her so beautiful, so attractive. Why did you make her so dumb? God said, that's easy, Adam, so she would love you. Say it like you mean it. This is my Bible. I am what it says I am. I have what it says I have. I can do what it says I can do. Today, I will be taught the Word of God. I boldly confess, my mind is alert, my heart is receptive, I will never be the same. In Jesus' name, God bless you. I want to talk to you today about when God seems too late. We all have things that we're believing for, dreams to come to pass, problems to turn around. We've been praying, standing in faith, but nothing is happening. Now it seems like we've missed our chance. It's too late to have a baby. It's too late to start my business. Too late to break this addiction. I've had it so long. But many times, God waits on purpose till the odds are against us. He waits till the obstacle is too big. So when He turns it around, there won't be any doubt it was His favor, His healing, His power, making a way where there was no way. Don't be discouraged when it seems too late. You don't see how it can happen. You're in prime position for God to show out in your life. God told Abraham when he was 100 years old that he was going to have a baby. Abraham's wife, Sarah, was barren. She had never had children. Plus, she had gone through the change of life. God could have given Abraham this promise when he was 30 years old, when Sarah was in her prime to have a child, or maybe when he was 40 years old, a more normal age to have a baby. He's God. He has everything strategically planned out, down to the smallest details. It's not like he forgot or he miscalculated. Oh, I meant to give them that promise years earlier. Why did I wait so long? God, on purpose, waited for the odds to be against them. On purpose, He waited till they were that age. On purpose, He chose Sarah, who was barren, not able to have children. Maybe God has put promises in your heart that seem too late. You don't see how you could get well, how your child can get back on course, how you'll meet the right person. God didn't miscalculate. He didn't accidentally choose the wrong person. God let the odds be against you on purpose. He let it seem like it's too big, too late, too far gone. You're right where Abraham was. A baby when my wife is barren? A baby at 100 years of age? God let the circumstances seem impossible. Then He said, now, Abraham, I'm going to bless you. God doesn't do things on a normal schedule, a normal time frame. He has some unscheduled blessings for you, things that are out of season, out of the ordinary, that shouldn't happen now. Joel, I'm past my prime. The medical report says it's too late. The financial experts say things should be down. That's when God steps in and says, let me show you who I am. I'm not limited by time. I'm not affected by the economy. I'm not restricted by your age, your background, the opposition, by how long it's been. I control the universe. When I speak, wombs come back to life. When I speak, Red Seas part. When I speak, sicknesses leave. When I speak, compact centers open up. When I speak, addictions are broken. Marriages are restored. Opportunities show up. When thoughts tell you it's too late, it's never going to happen now, let that go in one ear and out the other. God is faithful. What He promised you is still en route. You may not see any sign of it. Every circumstance says there's no way. Things are happening that you can't see. In the unseen realm, God is moving the wrong people out of the way, lining up the healing, the favor, the good breaks. They're already on your schedule. But here's the key. If you could see how it was going to happen, that wouldn't take any faith. If God would have promised Abraham a child at 30 years old, that would have been great, but that wasn't unusual. God is going to put promises in your heart that are out of the ordinary, things that seem unlikely, too big, too much money, too much opposition. Now it's up to you what you do with that promise. Are you going to dismiss it? Think that's not for me. No way that could happen now. Me, get well now. Start my business now. Meet the right person now. Do you know how long I've been single? God, where were you 20 years ago? How do you know that God has not waited on purpose? How do you know, like Abraham and Sarah, that God didn't let the odds be against you for a reason? He's saying to you what he said to them. Now I'm going to bless you. Now I'm going to heal you. Now I'm going to turn that child around. Now, at this season in your life, I'm going to cause your business to take off. Why don't you receive that into your spirit? It's not too late. You haven't missed your chance. God waited so he can show out in your life. He wants to make you an example of his goodness. If he did it at a normal time, no one would have noticed. If he did it under ordinary circumstances, it would have been no big deal. Get ready for some unscheduled blessings, out of season increase, not the normal time promotion. Promises that you've given up on, dreams you've let go of, you've accepted it's too late to accomplish that goal, too late to break the addiction, too late to have a baby. That may be true looking at a normal schedule. You don't see it on there, but God is saying, it's still on my schedule. I still have a way to bring it to pass. I wouldn't have promised it if I wasn't going to do it. Now, all through the day, Father, thank you that what you started in my life, you're going to finish. It may seem too late for me, but I know it's not too late for you. Thank you for these unscheduled blessings, blessings out of season. When Abraham heard that he was going to have a child, the scripture says he laughed to himself and said, God, how can I become a father at the age of 100? And Sarah is 90. How can she have a baby? It was so far out that it was almost comical. Abraham didn't tell Sarah anything about it. He knew she would have thought that he had lost his mind. But not long after that, Sarah overheard three men talking with Abraham. They said, by this time next year, Sarah will have a baby. When she heard that, she nearly passed out. She did like Abraham. She laughed and said, God, how could an old woman like me have a baby? Plus, my husband is an old man. She was saying, if you think I'm bad, you should see my husband. God, you found the wrong couple. You showed up too late. You better find someone 50 years younger than us. She didn't think there was any possible way it could happen. Verse 13, God said, Abraham, why did Sarah laugh? Why did she say, can an old woman like me have a baby? Is there anything too hard for the Lord? Sometimes God puts promises in our heart that are so big, so unlikely, it's almost funny. All we can do is laugh. God, you want me to step up and pastor the church, and I've only ministered one time? God, you're saying we're going to get the compact center. Have you seen how big the opposition is? You're saying I'm going to lend and not borrow. Have you seen my finances? Do you know we're in the middle of a pandemic? Or God, you say my children will be mighty in the land. Have you seen what they've been doing lately? Are you sure you have the right children? God is saying to you what he said to Abraham. Is there anything too hard for the Lord? He spoke worlds into existence. He parted Red Seas. He cured the lepers. He brought the dead back to life. What you're up against is no match for him. One touch of his favor and you'll see promotion, healing, breakthroughs, divine connections. Genesis 21 says, the Lord did exactly what he promised. Sarah became pregnant and had a son in her old age. The next phrase is the key. It all happened at the time God said it would. God on purpose waited for them to be older. On purpose, he waited for the odds to be against them. So much so that they both laughed. They both thought it was impossible. You would think God would say, okay, fine. If you don't believe, if you don't think it's going to happen, you think it's too far out, I'll find someone else. But God is so merciful, even when we don't believe, even when our faith is limited, God steps in and says, I'm going to do it anyway. I'm going to show you favor anyway. I'm going to heal you anyway. I'm going to turn it around anyway. I know sometimes I've released my faith. I've believed, I've expected, and I've seen the goodness of God. But there are plenty of times where I didn't have the faith. I thought it was too far out. I thought the opposition was too big. But despite my lack of faith, God showed out in my life. That's how good God is. If he only blessed us when we believed, we wouldn't reach our destiny. Like with Abraham and Sarah, God's going to do exactly what he promised at the time he has planned. It may seem too late, but that's how God planned it. It may look impossible, that's how God planned it. The medical report may not be good. You had a setback in your finances, the odds are against you. That doesn't stop our God. You haven't missed your chance. The window hasn't closed. An unscheduled blessing is coming. An out-of-season promotion is already en route. Healing, breakthroughs, the right people, they're already on your calendar. It's going to happen at the time that God has planned. Sarah said in verse 7, "Who would have ever thought I would have a baby at such an old age?" God has some of these "who would have ever thought" blessings lined up for you. Who would have ever thought my business would take off like this? Who would have ever thought I'd meet someone this awesome? Who would have ever thought I'd feel this good again? Who would have ever thought we would be meeting in the former Compact Center? Who would have ever thought my mother would still be with us 40 years after being diagnosed with terminal cancer? Sarah went from laughing in unbelief, thinking she was too old, to laughing with great joy, holding the baby, seeing the goodness of God. And some of the promises that God has put in your heart may seem like it can't happen now. It's too late. You tried and it didn't work out. It's still on the schedule. It hasn't happened yet for a reason. It wasn't the right time. Like with Sarah, one day you're going to be holding that baby, so to speak. Holding that promise, saying, who would have ever thought God would have blessed me like this? You're going to stand in amazement at what God has in your future. Now quit believing those lies that if it was going to happen, it would have happened by now. Come on, if you were going to get well, you'd be well by now. If you were going to get that good break, meet the right person, write that book, surely it would have happened by now. Look how long it's been. Well, Psalm 37 says, don't be impatient for the Lord to act. Keep traveling steadily along his path, and in due season, he will honor you with every blessing. This is saying, if you'll keep doing the right thing, then everything that has your name on it is coming in. There's healing with your name on it. There's a business with your name on it. There's a baby with your name on it. Or how about there's a husband, a wife with your name on it? Don't be impatient. It hasn't happened yet. It wasn't supposed to happen. Well, Joel, I'm getting too old. I think I've missed my season. No, you're coming into your season. Well, these people at work, they turned on me. They always leave me out. They were supposed to leave you out. It's not setting you back. It's setting you up. Keep honoring God, and every blessing that has your name on it is coming in. People can't stop it. Bad breaks can't stop it. Age can't stop it. Time can't stop it. The economy can't stop it. Forces of darkness cannot stop it. Like Sarah, your womb may be dead, so to speak. In the natural, it's too late. It shouldn't happen now, but God knows how to bring a dead womb back to life. He can bring dead dreams back to life, a dead relationship, dead finances, dead health. not feeling well. When it's your time to give birth, God will resurrect everything you need to see that baby. Not only your womb, but He'll wake up the Abrahams, the people you need to fulfill your destiny. I talked to a young lady. She grew up very healthy and very active. But at the age of 11, she had a pain in her side that wouldn't go away. She had her appendix taken out, but that didn't help. She continued to go downhill, losing 30 pounds in a few weeks. And the doctors were baffled. They couldn't figure out what was wrong. She got to where she couldn't swallow. She lost movement in her legs and arms. She ended up in the hospital in a vegetative state, not able to open her eyes or communicate in any way. She was finally diagnosed with a rare autoimmune disorder that caused swelling on her brain. Her parents were told that she would be in a coma the rest of her life. She probably wouldn't live that long. Against all odds, they believed that God was still in control, that He was still a healer. Month after month went by, and they would sit by her bed and talk to her, speaking faith into her. 2 years later, she woke up on the inside. She still couldn't move, but she was aware of everything that was happening. She could hear the doctors telling her parents that she was gone and there was no chance of recovery. And she could hear her mother telling her how she loved her and how she was going to make it. Every Sunday morning, her mother would turn on our program. This young lady would hear how God is a healer, how He can do what medicine cannot do. In her mind, instead of feeling sorry for herself, she would say, "I'm a victor and not a victim. God is restoring health back unto me." Thoughts told her, "You're trapped. You'll never get out." She would answer back, "No, my time is coming. This is not how my story ends." It seemed like God was too late. In a coma, trapped inside her own body, not able to communicate, but God has the final say. Sometimes He'll let the odds be way against you just so He can show His power, His favor, His blessing in amazing ways. 3 years later, she opened her eyes. That was a start of a long journey back. She learned to speak again, to eat again, to move again. Everything came back except her legs. She was paralyzed from the waist down. She was happy that she was out, grateful to be in a wheelchair, but she wasn't satisfied. She knew what God started, He would finish. She was told that she would never be able to walk, but through prayer, hard work, training, she defied the odds and took her first steps. Today, my friend Victoria Arlen can not only walk, but she can run. She was on Dancing with the Stars. She's one of ESPN's youngest on-air personalities. Is there anything too hard for the Lord? Just because it seems like God is too late doesn't mean that He's not going to come through. Don't be fooled by the circumstances. You may not see anything. The odds are against you. The experts say it's not going to work out. God controls the universe. Don't be impatient for Him to act. Keep believing, keep praying, and every blessing that belongs to you will show up. You won't have to go after it. It's going to come to you. It's going to happen at the time God has planned. In John chapter 11, Mary and Martha sent word to their dear friend Jesus that their brother Lazarus was very sick. Jesus was in another city. They asked if He would come and pray for Lazarus. A day went by and Jesus didn't show up. I can imagine Mary asking her assistant, "Did you tell him it was me?" "Yes, we told him." "Did you let him know it was urgent?" "Yes, we did." Another day passed, He didn't come, and another. Finally, Lazarus died. On the fourth day, Jesus showed up. What do you do when God shows up too late? You prayed, you believed, but the problem didn't turn around. The business didn't make it. Your health didn't get better. Martha was so upset. She rushed out to meet Him, said, "Jesus, if you would have been here sooner, my brother wouldn't have died." She was saying, "How could you do this to us? We're your friends. When we needed you the most, you let us down." They thought that Jesus didn't care, that he was too busy, preoccupied with others. But the scripture says Jesus wept. He could have gone straight to the tomb and raised Lazarus, but his tears let them know that he cared. He wept because he loved Lazarus. He wept because he felt the sorrow, the heaviness that they were all feeling. And when God shows up late, thoughts will tell you, God doesn't care about you. How could he let this happen? Look at all the pain, this heartache. He could have stopped it. Don't believe those lies. The scripture says God collects all of your tears in a bottle. He feels what you feel, the loneliness, the heartache. He weeps when you weep. His heart breaks when your heart breaks. You're his child. If you're a parent, you know when your child is hurting, you hurt with them. God is your heavenly Father. He told them to roll away the stone. Lazarus had been dead for 4 days. Martha said, Lord, it's going to stink. Sometimes you have to get to the stinky stuff before God will heal you. You have to be real and deal with what God is bringing to light. Jesus spoke to Lazarus. He didn't pray. Some things you need to pray about, but some things you need to speak to. He said, Lazarus, come forth. All of a sudden, Lazarus came back to life. Mary and Martha were praying for a healing, but Jesus had something better in mind, a resurrection. And sometimes the reason God delays is because he's going to do something better than you think, something bigger, more rewarding. From that day forward, no one ever saw Lazarus the same way. No one saw Mary and Martha the same way. They had a new respect, a greater influence, greater honor. Like them, you may be wondering why God is so late. Why hasn't my health turned around? When is my business going to get better? When is this trouble going to resolve? You're believing for a healing. God is delaying because he has a resurrection coming. He has something much better than what you have in mind. Trust him when you don't see anything happening. Believe when heaven is silent. He's working behind the scenes. Every blessing that has your name on it, if you will be patient, it's not only going to find you, it's going to be much better than you think. The delay is a sign that God is up to something big. It's a sign that he's about to show out in your life. The mistake we make too often is we get discouraged in the delays. We believe those lies that God's not concerned about us. He would have been here by now. Does he even know what I'm going through? The scripture says God sees every sparrow, every little bird that falls to the ground. How much more does God see you? You're his child. He made you in his image. He calls you a masterpiece. He sees what you're going through. He's concerned and he's coming. At the time he has planned in your due season, you're going to see breakthroughs. Healing, freedom, abundance, more than you've imagined. After Jesus rose from the dead, Peter was out fishing. He'd spent the last few years with Jesus as one of his close friends, and he never dreamed it would end with Jesus being crucified. He was discouraged, a little bit confused, so he went back to doing what he did before Jesus called him. He had fished all night and had caught nothing. The next morning, as they were coming in, Jesus was on the beach. He shouted, "Have you caught anything?" They didn't recognize him. They told him no. He said, "Throw your net on the right side of the boat and you'll catch plenty of fish." When they did, they caught so many fish that they couldn't pull it all in. Peter looked over and realized it was Jesus. He jumped in the water and swam to the shore. When he arrived, he could smell something so tasty, so appetizing. Jesus was cooking fish. He told Peter to sit down and have breakfast with him. He served him grilled fish. What Peter couldn't catch all night, now he not only has a whole boatload of fish, but Jesus has already cooked it and prepared it for him. When you go through a delay, you fished all night, nothing is working, you're wondering where God is. How come I'm not getting any good breaks? If you'll keep doing the right thing, God is not only going to give you an abundance, but you're going to come into some prepared blessings. Fish that's already cooked. Promotion waiting for you. The right people. The business. The healing. You're not going to have to make it happen. Start from scratch. It's going to fall into place. I can smell something in the air. I smell fresh fish. I smell prepared blessings. You've had delays. You're wondering where God is. He's cooking your fish. He's got the fire on. He's about to offer you breakfast, so to speak. You're about to see what God has been up to. Don't be impatient for God to act. Keep honoring Him. Every blessing that has your name on it will come in. Nobody is getting your fish. Sometimes when God is not showing up, we're not seeing things happen, we feel like we're falling behind. Others are getting ahead, but God has all the fish that belongs to you. You tried all night, so to speak, caught nothing. It's been months or even years. You haven't seen good breaks, promotion, things turning around. Don't worry, your fish are being stored up. He told the disciples to throw their nets on the other side of the boat. That means they're not far away. You don't have to do something drastically different. God is going to bless you where you are. He's going to cause the fish to find you. Not a little bit, but a great haul of fish. Now you may be in a dry season. Things are not changing. God sees your faithfulness. He hasn't forgotten about you. He's going to make up for what hasn't happened. Like with Mary and Martha, not a healing, but a resurrection. I believe and declare boatloads of blessings are coming your way. Prepared blessings, favor, healing, the right people. Like with Sarah, who would have thought blessings? Dreams bigger than you've imagined. Problems that look impossible suddenly turning around. The fullness of your destiny in Jesus' name. And if you receive it, can you say amen today? Well, I'd like to give you an opportunity to make Jesus the Lord of your life. Would you pray with me? Just say, Lord Jesus, I repent of my sins. Come into my heart. I make you my Lord and Savior. If you prayed that simple prayer, we believe you got born again. I'd love to send you some free information on your new journey with the Lord. Just text the number on the screen, or you can go to the website. I hope you'll get into a good Bible-based church and keep God first place. Thanks for watching this message. I hope you enjoyed it. We upload new videos every week to keep you inspired and encouraged. So don't forget to hit the like button and make sure you subscribe to our channel.
1: Let us know in the comments below how this message has encouraged you. We would love to hear from you. We're praying for you and your family. We'll see you next time.

0: We welcome you to Living by the Answer, sponsored by the Dream Center of the Life Voices International Churches. Come and enjoy the teaching ministry of one of God's choicest servants, Reverend Olushola Ayodele Areogu. We believe God with you that God's dreams for your life will certainly come to pass as you hear God's word and apply the truths in Jesus' name. Stay tuned and get blessed.
1: Praise the Lord. Welcome to another exciting time in God's presence and the word of God. I'm sure you have been waiting for me. I believe God with you today that God's dreams for your lives will certainly come to pass as you hear the word of God and apply the principles to your lives in Jesus' name. Father, bless your word today and cause your kingdom to increase tremendously by it in Jesus' name. Amen.
2: All right, sit down. Let's look at the Bible a little and then Matthew chapter 16 and verse 13. When Jesus came into the coast of Caesarea Philippi, he asked his disciples, saying, "Whom do men say that I, the Son of Man, am?" That's a question that you have to answer by revelation, not by information. That is going to be the cornerstone of your faith as a Christian. The bone of contention in the world is not about God. It's about who Jesus is. Is he an ordinary man? Is he one of the prophets? Is he a good man? Is he God? And that transforms your life. But it can't be information that you have by religion. It has to be a revelation that you have personally. Who is Jesus to you? Who do men say that I am? So the Lord knew that the future of his assignment on the earth will depend on the revelation of this man, of him. They had been with him for some time, but he still didn't have that by revelation. And so he asked them that question. Verse 14, and they said, "Some say that thou art John the Baptist, some Elias," that's Elijah, "others Jeremiah, or one of the prophets." So it's not a new thing that people say, all these ones that say you are John the Baptist, they have their religions in the world today. Is that okay? Even people that claim to be Christians, they have questions about whether Jesus is God or not. There are various positions that you have in the world today about the person of Jesus. We believe in the Trinity. But do you believe in the Trinity biblically? That's the key thing. Somebody says God can manifest occasionally as Jesus, as the Holy Ghost, or as the Father. We're just the same one person that can just manifest as Jesus, as the Holy Ghost, and as the Father. So he believes in the Father, Son, and the Holy Spirit, but he's not believing biblically. And he may be very eloquent about it. And it would affect their Christian walk. Okay? And I hear many people argue on social media and in different places. It's been ongoing for a long time. But you must settle that question for yourself, because that is the bone of contention. You know, if you go to a public gathering, a political gathering, and they ask you to pray, they won't have any problem with you if you pray in the name of God, in the name of the Almighty God. We present this meeting to you in God's holy name. Everybody will say amen in different ways. Some will say amen. Some will say ashe. Some will say amen. You have made it general. But when you say in the name of Jesus, Some people will not say anything. Amen. Some people will get up and leave. Not because the person wanted to leave, but because the name that you called has driven the devil that was inside the person. And that atmosphere is too tough for the person to say, well, I'm not, and then doesn't like you. So you must know who Jesus is. Is that okay? Praise God. How many of you are ready to die for Jesus here? Let me see your hand up. Raise your hand up. Okay, how many of you are not ready to die for Jesus? So which one are you going to do? Amen. Now, the only way you can survive now is if you are not ready to die for Jesus, you can't live for him. Is that okay? You've got to settle that. He's not inviting death to come and take you. It is just telling death that I'm not going to change. Jesus is the only way. Amen. And that's when he will empower you to live for him. Do you understand that? Praise God. So many of you are ready to die for Jesus. Raise your hand up. Raise it. Let me see your hand up. Because if you are not ready, I'll say it again. If you are afraid to die for him, he can't empower you to live for him. Do you understand that? Praise God. The truth of the matter is that the subject of resurrection, we must know what it means to our relationship with death and the devil. Is that okay? Most of the time, in Christian circles, and especially Pentecostal circles, we have an unbiblical relationship with the devil and with death and life. And it's important that you clarify your relationship and your position. In some Orthodox circles, they have a worse relationship with death than the one that we have in the Pentecostal circles. Most Pentecostal people don't want to die. Are you hearing what I'm saying? I had a former Nigerian leader said that at 70 or 80 something, he said, what am I afraid to die for? So you can't scare me with death. He's not quoting the Bible, but he's just saying that at his age, he's not afraid of what? Of dying. So he has a relationship with death that is built on age, not Bible. Amen? And I want you to build a relationship with death that is built on the Bible. Is that okay? Praise God. If I ask you, how many of you can give me 10 scriptures that speak about your relationship with death? Can you name some of them? That song said, death tried all his might, but Jesus broke its chains. I said, let the ark rejoice. You know, the greatest fear that men have, every fear stems from the fear of death. Are you following me? If you have a fear of height, it's not height that you're afraid of, it is dying that you're afraid of, really. Did you hear what I'm saying? There used to be a frontline traditional ruler many years ago that they said he's afraid of flying. Doesn't matter anywhere he's going, he will go by road. Big entourage. But it's not that he's afraid of flying, he's afraid of dying. Do you understand what I'm saying? Praise God. Why are you afraid of sickness? Huh? How many of you knew when you didn't know about death, you were using sickness to escape? When you were not sick, you said you were sick. Am I correct? I mean, some of your children are still doing it now. Saturday, there's going to be cleaning of the house. I have one problem here. Because it doesn't know what sickness means. But you will not say, I have one problem here. Because you know that problem can come. But really what you're afraid of is, you're afraid of dying. Amen. So that is the mother of all fears, the fear of death. And Jesus has broken that power. But how did he break it? You must have that understanding. So God does not want us as his children to live without understanding. I hope you understand what I'm saying. Now, the difference between understanding and obedience is that understanding takes time. Obedience must be immediate. I hope you follow what I'm saying. Praise God. And so you can be obedient to God without understanding. Is that okay? Miracles follow your obedience, but ministry follow your understanding. I hope you understand that. Effectiveness in ministry follow your understanding. To have miracles, you need obedience. Without understanding. Hello? If you were there when God told Moses to stretch his rod, how long will you take to understand the mechanics behind that? But if you wanted to wait, Pharaoh would have caught up with them. So they just had to obey. I must know the difference between obedience and understanding. Because those are two sides of our Christianity. Okay, many people obey God very sincerely at the experience of miracles, but then they are full of fear and uncertainty in their relationship with God. Did you get that? And sometimes the obedience is not enjoyable because it's not coming from understanding. And the Bible says, with all your getting, get understanding. Get understanding. So this is the way to go. If you don't have any instruction, be acquiring understanding. Did you get what I'm saying? But once you get an instruction, what do you do? Just obey. When you are dealing with God, if there's no instruction, just settle down. It means there's nothing, no evil is going to catch up with you. I hope you understand. Praise God. And now, you know, look at all the three of you that are sitting in front here. No, sit down. The three of you sitting in front here. You can't see your back. Am I correct? Huh? And if there's anything that happened now that you cannot turn your head sideways, you can only look here. You will depend on me to tell you what is coming from your back. Am I correct? Do you trust me enough? Huh? Good. So if I tell you and say, stand up. Because you don't know what is coming from the back, you trust what I'm saying. Is that okay? That's like obedience and understanding. Is that okay? You must come to a place that you trust God enough. Is that okay? You must come to a place that you trust God enough as a child of God. That when God has not given

I hope you are following what I'm saying. Praise God. So we must learn to get the signals of God that bring his instructions, his warnings, his guidance to us so as to obey. Is that simple enough? Huh? But when that has not come, then you should be acquiring understanding. You should be acquiring understanding. What I'm doing now is giving you understanding. Did you hear me? If I'm going to travel and I don't get any indication about anything, I have enough understanding to know that that trip is covered. And I'll go. However, if I have an indication, I have a dilemma. Do I believe or not? I have to decide to obey or not obey. And at such times, people have asked me, what if I'm not sure? I say, well, if you are not sure, it's better to err on the side of caution, not on the side of action. Are you listening to me? Let me give you this, which is going to help you. The devil does not usually attack you the first time you do something wrong. He waits until it becomes a habit to launch his attack. So, if you have an indication, what is calling for is obedience. Because understanding can wait. Obedience won't wait. Did you hear what I said? Praise God. And one of the things that I found out with Christians, Pentecostals, I am one of, is the fact that testimonies provoke us not to understanding, provoke us many times to irresponsibility, unconsciously. What do I mean by that? Testimonies are designed to stir up faith. But then, unconsciously, somewhere in the back of your mind, when you hear testimony, God did this, God did this, God did that, and things like that. And some testimonies are very incredible. It just gives you a wide zone to do strange things. If we are here now, how does God speak to us as a group of people? If God wants to speak to everybody here, He's going to speak through authorized, recognized channel. Okay? And if it's a meeting like this, nobody is going to hold this microphone except the person is authorized to hold the microphone. You agree with that? You are not likely to find a first timer or a stranger walking and take the microphone and start addressing you. You yourself will not listen to the person. So once the person has a microphone, you have an unconscious thought in your mind, that person is permitted to be here. So whatever the person says, you are likely to open up to it. So that's a recognized person. And so we have to be careful that we don't put the microphone in the hand of somebody that we don't trust. Amen? But now this is Dream Center, a ministry that is distinct. Okay? Members are distinct. Different from another ministry. So if God wants to talk to Dream Center, is like to talk through me or any authorized channel.

0: that we know and say God is saying something. You say, but what do you mean by that? Meaning that God can say something to Dream Center and he comes through Pastor Nkoya, for example, and he calls me and says, Daddy, I had a revelation. I saw it and I saw church members and all that, and things like that. And he says it to me. And I take it to God. And Lord says, yes, that's me. So I bring it to you. Are you following what I'm saying? Now, God has spoken to us. After that, you have the responsibility of obedience, not understanding. Because understanding can wait, obedience won't wait. Now, when it's obedience, obedience means action. You must act on the side of caution, not on the side. If you must err on the side of caution, not on the side of action. That I'm not going to disobey. But that's where testimonies come in now. Are you following what I'm saying? You know, I remember one convention that we had. Some of you from Lagos still remember that convention. The last service, the last session of the convention, I was praying to release the people. And that word started coming from heaven. Your path and that of destroyers will not cross. Your path and that of destroyers will not cross. I was looking at this, my deacon. He was sitting around here. And I kept on, I saw, it was focused on him. So I kept declaring that word. The only thing I didn't do was to call him forward and lay hands on him. And then everybody left. And 1 hour later, they called on the way to Morgan. They were involved in a very terrible accident, head-on collision. The deacon escaped, but the other person in that vehicle didn't make it. The other vehicle didn't make it. And when they said, okay, I said, oh, thank you, Lord. So that God came for him. Are you following what I'm saying? Now, supposing that day I pushed in the spirit and said, Deacon, don't travel today. Now, where testimonies come in is that, Daddy, can you help me tell God to give me permission? You know, the way many of us relate with God is like we relate with political leaders or people in our lives. Do you understand what I'm saying? If you need something from Dr. Ojo, you can tell Pastor Toba, can you help me talk to him to change what he has said? That's how we, somewhere in the consciousness of everybody, that is what testimony does for you. Are you following what I'm saying? Now, this is a person that knows by science. He's a doctor, man, a doctor, female, and both of them are ASES, and they want to marry. The two of them, science has told them that this is a dangerous combination. But they have had testimonies that there are people that are ASES and they are married. And something tells them, God will do our work. How many of you understand what I'm saying? I'm not saying God can't do their own, but the ones that they have had testimony, they didn't find out what is the instructions and details and everything. But they now, excuse me, sir, pray for us. Even after they have told them that if pastor said don't go ahead, there's no problem. We have had. And then they come to church. They are waiting for days that there's a word that says everybody that has any issue, come forward. And you see the two of them come forward. And the pastor that has told them not to go forward is wondering what's going to happen. Are you following what I'm saying? So I said they should err on the side of caution. What does that mean? Put everything on hold and say, God, we love each other, but except you say so. And then wait. If God doesn't say anything, go your separate ways. If God says something, you can still come together. Are you following what I'm saying? But not every Christian is going to do that. People are just going to follow whatever. If you now err on the side of caution, you have divine insurance.
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3: Insight is a half-hour chat show getting into the Word of God and getting the Word of God into us. 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
5: Strong minds discuss ideas. Average minds discuss events. Weak minds discuss people. Remember that there is nothing stable in human affairs. Therefore, avoid undue elation in prosperity or undue depression in adversity. Envy is the ulcer of the soul. Our prayers should be for blessings in general, for God knows best what is good for us. Think not those faithful who praise all thy words and actions, but those who kindly reprove thy faults. There is only one good, knowledge, and one evil, ignorance. Wonder is the beginning of wisdom. By all means, marry. If you get a good wife, you'll become happy. If you get a bad one, you'll become a philosopher. True wisdom comes to each of us when we realize how little we understand about life, ourselves, and the world around us. Mankind is made of two kinds of people: wise people who know they are fools, and fools who think they are wise. I would rather die having spoken after my manner than speak in your manner and live. If all misfortunes were laid in one common heap, whence everyone must take an equal portion, most people would be contented to take their own and depart. Be kind, for everyone you meet is fighting a hard battle. From the deepest desires often come the deadliest hate. Regard your good name as the richest jewel you can possibly be possessed of. For credit is like fire. When once you have kindled it, you may easily preserve it. But if you once extinguish it, you will find it an arduous task to rekindle it again. The way to gain a good reputation is to endeavor to be what you desire to appear. He is richest who is content with the least, for content is the wealth of nature. I know you won't believe me, but the highest form of human excellence is to question oneself and others. Get not your friends by bare compliments, but by giving them sensible tokens of your love. I cannot teach anybody anything. I can only make them think. False words are not only evil in themselves, but they infect the soul with evil. Education is the kindling of a flame, not the filling of a vessel.

Insight is a half-hour chat show getting into the Word of God and getting the Word of God into us. On the next Insight, I'll be speaking with Pastor Peter Jenkins about the real meaning of salvation. Even if I live a near-perfect life but fail in just one area, I miss the mark of God's goodness and fall prey to sin. But God loved the world so much that He gave His only Son, Jesus. Whoever believes in Him should not perish but have eternal life. Join Peter Jenkins and me, Dudley Anderson, right here on Insight.

0: We welcome you to Living by the Answer, sponsored by the Dream Center of the Life Voices International Churches. Come and enjoy the teaching ministry of one of God's choicest servants, Reverend Olushola Ajodele Areogun. We believe God with you that God's dreams for your life will certainly come to pass as you hear God's word and apply the truths in Jesus' name. Stay tuned and get blessed.
1: Praise the Lord. Welcome to another exciting time in God's presence and the word of God. I'm sure you have been waiting for me. I believe God with you today that God's dreams for your lives will certainly come to pass as you hear the word of God and apply the principles to your lives in Jesus' name. Father, bless your word today and cause your kingdom to increase tremendously by it in Jesus' name. Amen.
2: What is Holy Ghost power supposed to be doing inside us? What is Holy Ghost power supposed to be doing inside us? Can you imagine, can you see what the devil had done with causing us to chase something different? Can you see it? Even some of you, the way I'm looking at you, the only thing you are waiting for after this one is visa prayer. Mama waste anointing to jar the lane again. Are you hearing what I'm saying? That the only thing you are, all that I've preached today, the only thing that you can interpret it to mean. Kaja lo Canada is Oh God. Are you hearing what I'm saying? I told that lady came to work at Lautec here when we first came to MDS. Traveling from Malaysia in a vehicle, nurse, and the Holy Spirit begin to worship me now. Worshiping, and that vehicle had head-on collision, that twisting and turning. And they didn't know what happened to her. Something carried her into the bush. They were carrying dead people. And so he called her Oluman Korimbi. She was kneeling down, worshiping. The only thing you see on her face was a cut of glass in front of her forehead like this. She was in that vehicle. Men are still tasting of the powers of the age to come. Hey,
3: yes, sir.
2: Hey, are you hearing me?
3: Yes, sir.
2: If a madman that is full of the devil is carrying sore and wound that and is not dying, did you get a fake Holy Ghost?
3: No.
2: If the spirit of him that raised the Holy Ghost is, he deliberately didn't say if the Holy Ghost, said if the spirit of him that raised Jesus from everything that could kill a man was there when the Holy Ghost came and broke their hold of him. That same Holy Ghost is inside you. No wonder it will quicken your mortal body.
4: Amen.
2: It will quicken your body. If, as I'm speaking now, let your organs come under that quickening power.
3: Amen.
2: Let your eyes come under that quickening power. If the spirit of him that raised Jesus from the dead dwell inside you, he that raised Jesus from the dead shall quicken, shall pump life to your mortal body from the top of your head to the soles of your feet. If in the Old Testament we find Daniel, Shadrach, and Abednego, they were 10 times better. David said, you have made me wiser than my teachers. In the Old Testament, how much more will the great teacher himself make you wiser? How much more will the great Holy Ghost, who knows everything? A professor knows a lot about a little thing, but the Holy Ghost knows everything about everything. No wonder I say, because you have received an unction from the Holy One, you know all things. Because you have an unction from the Holy One, you know all things. You don't have to die like your father. You belong to another family. You belong to the family of God now. Listen to me, beloved. Lift up your hand. Look at me. When Jesus rose from the dead, the human race was divided into two. Are you hearing me? There are now people that are carrying the nature of God, and those are still carrying the satanic nature. If you are born again, you have the nature of God inside you. The good word of God that you have access to will determine how much that nature of God inside you can do. They tell us the story of John G. Lake when there was a bubonic plague, and they said, put this thing on my hand, check it under the microscope. Or they saw the teeming microbes there. When they put it under on his hand and they checked again, they were dead. There was so much life in his system. Are you hearing me? There was so much life. Do you know how much of medicine is curtailing your capacity to take truth? How much of ancestry, how much of culture, how much of social media is curtailing your capacity to soak in the truth of the word of God? Are you hearing what I'm saying? This is what I gave my certificate off for. I didn't give up my certificate to get a car. I could get that from friends. I could get that from family. I put that in my certificate to journey, to adventure in the Holy Ghost. I didn't put that in my certificate to be a religious whatever, but to journey in the Holy Ghost. Did you hear me? If God say, I call you to full-time ministry, he's not calling you to full-time wasting of your time. There's no life that is as full of excitement, adventure like this life that is showing you things. You're on a journey of discovery. Some of you that God said, listen, come full time. Come full time. There's no amount of money that you are looking for. We have come to a place to find out the difference between money and its provision. Are you hearing? You don't do what we are doing, ministry, with money. No. It's divine provision. Are you hearing what I'm saying? It's divine provision. You can't be in Oshobo, one of the least income generating IGL states in Nigeria. Are you following? And you are running ministry. Somebody told, I want to see that man that is on TBN, South Africa, from Oshobo. Are you hearing what I'm saying? What I'm saying is this. God is saying, listen, what do you want? Money or my provision? He said, if I'm hungry, will I tell you, I own the cattle on 1,000 hill. That's your father. If he decides to give you 10 cattle, if he owns the cattle on 1,000 hills, can't he give you one ranch? Oh. If he owns all the fishes, and to give you a fish pond, is the no. You know, I don't know what exactly you are hearing here. I don't know why, what is happening with many Christians. What? Are you hearing what I'm saying? Huh? If somebody give you one pig, male and female, you can fill 3 acres of land. There is no reason under the sun except lack of understanding for a Christian to be a beggar, for a Christian to be a struggler. What is working for us is far, far more than what is against man. What is working for us? Didn't they put 3 Hebrew children in a furnace of fire and they heated it times 7? The people that threw them in died. At that point, they should know that they are in trouble, because the people you are throwing in are dancing. The person that threw them in has died. And the king said, excuse me, we threw 4 people, 3 people, we are seeing 4 people inside. What kind of power? When they brought them out, the Bible said there was no smell of the fire. No smoke, no smell. Listen to me, you will go into the same thing that men go into and come out with no smell. Oh, you are not hearing what God is saying. You are not hearing what God is saying. You cannot imagine what God called you as pastors to be distributors of. Are you hearing what I'm saying? To be distributors of this. No wonder Paul said he has called me to preach the unsearchable riches of Christ Jesus. The unsearchable riches of Christ Jesus. Where do you want to stay, beloved? Do you want to stay in the religion of the incarnation? Huh? Or do you want to stay at the place of the cross? Do you understand what I'm saying? This is why there is all kind of foolishness in the church. Do you understand? God loves variety. He's the God of variety. Did you hear me? He loves color. He didn't make all of us one color. He loves creativity. We will never dress the same way. All these people that are saying, hey, you wear suit, you wear coat, you wear what you like. God accepts you. Except it is immoral. Are you hearing what I'm saying? Yes, sir. Once you touch this dimension, your brain will wire correctly. This woman was a preacher. She said when she got born again, she was smoking. And she still was going Bible study smoke. After about 2-3 lessons, something told her, I said, this, drop this one, change your skirt. She didn't need anybody to tell her. If the one that they are telling you your dressing is right, is either you are not born again or you are not growing. By the time the good word of God enter you, the good brain of God will possess you. This idea that they are forcing you to do this, leave me alone, leave me alone. Oh, grown, you are just a baby. When you mature, what doesn't matter will not matter to you. Are you hearing what I'm saying? This one that is selling, stop carrying girlfriend and things like, by the time that the good word of God enter you, you will preach to your boyfriend and lead him to Christ and cast out the devil that was holding the two of you captive. Are you hearing me? He said there, give me that scripture, Hebrews 6, that the powers of the age to come. Give me the next verse after that one. Are you hearing me today? That something will happen inside you. I want you pastors to understand. I wish I could go deeper. But look at the bus stops. How many people have dared? How many people have dared? The glory that they have, the prophet saw that Peter was talking about. He said they saw the suffering. 1 Peter chapter 1. Look at. He said, if they shall fall away to renew them again to repentance, since they crucified to themselves the Son of God afresh and put him to an open shame. Are you following what I'm saying? Now, let me say this to you, because some people are preaching that once saved, always saved. That is error. I feel pain when I see fantastic people that started well, teaching well, tell you that you can't lose salvation. That is making nonsense of the suffering of the Son of God. Do you understand what I'm saying? That is not my focus for today. My focus is for you to understand what happened to you and take hold of it and move strong and fast. In year 1992, I went to preach in a particular state. If I mention this thing, now some of you will be guessing what I'm talking about. When I came back, I told Yomi, I said, this minister that I met there, I'm concerned because they are doing a good job, but they don't know God. They follow men too much. Are you following what I'm saying? God wants us to know him. You see, and this is life eternal, that they may know you, the only true God, and Jesus Christ, whom I said, John 17:3. This is life eternal. The purpose of eternal life is to know God, to experience God. The word know is to have interaction. Let me not use the word intercourse. Interaction with deity, with divinity, that affect and changes. The people that you fellowship with will affect your thinking. You can't be fellowshipping with God and be thinking like the devil, dressing like the devil, speaking like the devil. Something's wrong somewhere. Oh, give me that other scripture I said you should give me just now. Huh? 1 Peter 1. The glory, because listen, where are you going to stay? Some people have come there. They are doing religious Christmas. Thank God for Christmas. Some people are back, they are fighting each other. Jesus was born in December, he's born in October. Whichever day, in fact, you can make your own Christmas my own bad day. You can make your own your bad day that he came. That is what we are concerned with. The date is as immaterial as anything, but that he came is a proof that on this planet there is a record somewhere that a man called Jesus Christ was born. The devil can't argue that one. Do you understand what I'm saying? That's what the incarnation, and gave him access to the human experience. The purpose of that, I showed you, the Son of Man. This is how you are supposed to live. Can you imagine if we live just like Jesus lived? Can you understand what I'm saying? The kind of business that Jesus will do if he was doing your business. The kind of structure he will put in place. I'm praying for you. This one that I have, listen. Was he ever stranded? Was he ever stranded? Was he ever stranded? And you know what? I believe that many of you doctors and nurses will be tools in the hand of God. You know why? You are good witnesses of the reality of God. Because if Jesus will anoint at least 5 of you today, that you have evidence, nobody can fault what you say. Are you here? If God should, by your hand, cure 10 kidney failure patients, they can't say you are lying.
3: Yes, sir.
2: They can say those of us that we are in them to come. Are you following what I'm saying? In fact, I was listening to a man, a former governor, sharing testimony on TV. Said when he saw a man of God was prophesying to him and all that, he saw him calling people and he said, when he was in the sky, he said, what you did there is very interesting. No. So you and the pastor, you are in for them to be coming and things like that. That's his thinking. That they gave them money to come and be, gave them their phone number. There are people that will still think like that. But God, we use professionals. Are you hearing me? Professionals that are anointed. You have this understanding. You are the one that is treating this heart patient. You have the slide. You have everything to show. And the Lord said, lay your hand on him now. Have you read the book of Luke and the book of Acts? Luke wrote Acts and the book of Luke. He was a doctor. His book was so punchy. If you read the book of Acts of the Apostles and the book of Luke, you will have a healing ministry. You understand what I'm saying? Somebody went to an Arab and said, what advice does he say? Read the book of Acts 30 days in 30 times. Are you listening to me? In 30 days. Read it. He was a doctor that wrote it. Luke. He wrote the book of Luke. He was interested in the medical side of the miracles. Because he can't pull a wool over his eyes. And it's time for that to happen. Because they think that those of us that we are called to full-time ministry, we didn't go to school. But unfortunately, we went to school. But the truth of the matter is that those of you that you are still in that field, God wants to mess you up. Are you hearing me? By opening your eyes. That this dentist, this man that is coming for dental trouble, it is an ancestral problem. That is what his grandfather, father, and everybody had. Help them out here. That's why I gave you understanding. Are you following me?
3: Yes, sir.
2: See, I want to anoint you as a businesswoman. To dethrone the illegal government that is in the market. That's for somebody there. Are you hearing me?
3: Yes, sir.
2: He said, if you don't do this sacrifice, you can't run transport business. You will have your own car, will be the only one that is going and returning. I said, nothing can. What can we do to stop it? Didn't they look at Daniel? How can we stop? In the Old Testament, they say, except you find something to trap in their God. And that's when God showed up. You came to receive something here. You came to get an understanding. And that understanding will connect you to a journey that nothing can stop you. There's a journey that nothing can stop you. I want all of you, many in medical field, to come to the front first. No, don't leave where you are, everybody. But if you are in medical field, first come. Professionals, I see God putting something on you. You will do your profession at a higher dimension. Oh, you didn't hear what I said. One of our pastors told me, he said, medicine in UK is 20 years ahead of medicine in Nigeria. Do you know that medicine, the Holy Ghost, is 1,000 years ahead of medicine on the earth? Did you hear me? Oh, yeah. Which one are you? You are a lawyer that is coming out. What I said, medical doctor, professionals. And no, don't worry. Just stay where you are. I'm coming for profession. I just want all the doctors to come here. All the medical people, nurse or whatever. I said in Lagos years ago, God said he wants the medical profession to join him in the flow of life. One of the most visible expressions of devil's wickedness, you see it in sickness and diseases. But then God said, I put you there. You see, do you understand what the devil does by attacking your concentration in church? Huh? He will not put fear inside you. You are not the one that will catch something from somebody. If you can find a medicine that is inoculation, what do you call it now? Huh?
3: Vaccine.
2: This one is Holy Ghost. It is stronger than that vaccine. He says, speak the word for me. Listen to me. It was God that was showing Jacob how to do agriculture. Huh? Did you hear what I said? Huh? Did you hear me? God wants to show you something. Every professional that is here, lift your two hands in the congregation, online, wherever you are. Do you understand? Look. Now, there is a time coming. Did you hear me? There's a time coming. You know, there are some times that God shows me some things. Some of you, in a field that is not your own, it will show you things. Do this. Oh, there's a time coming that we will cross this divide of flesh and spirit. That new age will come. But before that time, he said some people will taste of the good word of God and the powers of the age to come. Did you hear me? Philip's transport. How many of you read this book, Meltari's book, Revival in Indonesia, many years ago? Anybody read that book? It wasn't fake. It happened. Are you hearing me? It happened. You read the old stories of Apostle Babala and many things that happened. They are men like us. They eat Eba like us. Oh God, before this dispensation end, there will be some. Not all, but I pray that there will be some. That this assembly will be part of that some. Yeah. Some. That we walk in such confounding power. Yeah. That we operate in such level and degree of intimacy with God. Yeah. Did you hear what Daniel said? Give me one day. A man dreamt and forgot the dream. And he brought the dream back and said, this is the dream you had. And this is the interpretation. I see God coming for professionals here. Do you know there is no lawyer better than the great advocate himself, Jesus? Some of you are about to clean some people's money. That you get a brief. And by the time you finish, they replace your boss with you. I said, that girl, something's upon that girl. Do you understand what God is about to do with you today? Lift your hands, you medical people. You know, God has always brought doctors to this church and this anointing. Why? Maybe there is somebody here that we set up a medical institution, and some of you are setting them up. I see some of you already have clinics and things like that, and God wants to raise barriers against the spirit of death. It's not by mistake that is giving you this kind of understanding. Some of you wonder at the field that you are in. Some of you, he wants you to set up a reference center. Yeah, there are fields today. And say, I will fund it with my provision. Listen, there are people here that God will put an anointing on you. You know, many people do IVF and it fails. You will do your own under the anointing. That every IVF that you do will work. I don't know who is in that field, because God has talked of Holy Ghost assisted IVF. There's a skill in that field. There's a process in that field. Are you following me? There are doctors that God will use it to stop the entry and the devastation of autism. That things that affect literature. And he said, how did he come? Yeah, because he's also the great physician. Lift your hands to Jesus, everybody. in the congregation, professionals, Ozalaba Masali, online, on ground. Holy Ghost, do something. Lift your two hands up to the Lord this afternoon. Some of you, before you came, you were struggling with your profession. But if you receive this impartation today, it will enhance. Listen, that's the word over you today. Enhanced function.
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1: 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It's the B.O.B. Bounce. And it's about to get real. Let's go.
2: 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Yes, sir. They shall hunger no more, neither shall they thirst anymore. Preach, preacher. For God shall wipe away, yes, sir, every tear from their eyes. Yes, sir. Get ready for the revelation.

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0: Welcome to Insight. My name's Dudley Anderson. So good to be with you. And a very special hello to you indeed. Welcome to Insight. Insight is a half an hour Bible chat show, chatting about the Word of God, chatting about a topic or text from Scripture. It's my pleasure today to invite Dr. Archie Kendall to join us on Insight. And we're going to be talking about the danger of unforgiveness. Forgiveness is a very powerful virtue. Forgiveness does not execute revenge, but it does free the one who's been offended. Therefore, there is a grave danger in harboring unforgiveness in your heart. Unforgiveness grieves the Holy Spirit.
1: If we want the anointing, then we must not grieve the Holy Spirit. And the quick way to grieve the Spirit is to hold a grudge, and the devil is just waiting for the chance to see that there's unforgiveness there, and he will exploit it. And this is what grieves the Spirit, cuts off hearing his voice. So it's very, very important that we realize this aspect of the person of the Holy Spirit. He gets his feelings hurt easily.
0: Well, it's really my pleasure today to have with me on Insight, Dr. R.T. Kendall. Thank you so much for joining us, Dr. Kendall.
1: Pleasure. Thank you for having me.
0: Wonderful. You're a renowned theologian, author, and speaker. Dr. Kendall, you've been running a ministry for many, many years. Senior minister at Westminster Chapel in London from 77 to 2002, among other things. Tell us a little bit about your work.
1: Well, we retired in 2002, after 25 years there, as you know. I guess you'd call me itinerant. I write books, and I take invitations to preach. I'm now 90,
0: wow,
1: and still get invited.
0: Wow.
1: I just got back yesterday from Miami, a week ago from London.
0: Wow.
1: In a couple of weeks, I go to Doha, Qatar.
0: Goodness.
1: I go to Hong Kong for Easter. And so I am very blessed that at my age,
0: yeah,
1: people still want me.
0: Wow, that's amazing.
1: And, yeah, it is amazing, and I'm just grateful to God because I don't deserve this, and I'm not trying to sound humble, but I'm just telling you the truth.
0: Yeah.
1: I don't deserve this.
0: Oh.
1: Thankfully, people still want to use me.
0: That's good news. Well, I'm a third of your age. I don't think I could travel as much as that. That's amazing. Well, Dr. Kendall, we're going to be talking about forgiveness today. Well, more specifically, unforgiveness, talking about the danger of unforgiveness. So unforgiveness can be a very dangerous thing, R.T. Unforgiveness can cause physiological harm, I believe, like heart disease. Chronic negative emotions like bitterness and unforgiveness can increase stress hormones and high blood pressure, resulting in heart disease, other mental disorders like depression and anxiety, among other things. Unforgiveness can be very dangerous. But more than that, unforgiveness creates an advantage for the devil, for Satan. And this is what it says in 2 Corinthians chapter 2, and I'm reading from verse 10. Now, whom you forgive anything, I also forgive. Of course, this is Paul writing by the inspiration of God's Holy Spirit. And he goes on to say, for indeed, I have forgiven anything, I have forgiven that one for the sake of the presence of Christ. Verse 11, lest Satan should take advantage of us, for we are not ignorant.

0: Of his devices. And then in Ephesians chapter 4 verse 27 it says, give no opportunity to the devil. Archie, I believe that unforgiveness gives an opportunity to the devil in our lives. Unforgiveness doesn't just hurt, it doesn't hurt the person that you're holding unforgiveness for, the person who's caused the offense. Unforgiveness hurts the person holding the unforgiveness. Wouldn't you agree?
1: Yes, well, the verse you quote, I was ready to quote to you. And Satan is looking for a chance to exploit us. And whenever there is a grudge, it's exactly what he wants. And it's an open door. It's an invitation for the devil to walk right in.
0: Mm-hmm.
1: And so that verse is very, very important.
0: It is indeed. And how does unforgiveness give opportunity to Satan? You know, I've just said that it can affect our physical life as well. It affects our minds. It can affect our bodies. But how else can unforgiveness give opportunity to Satan?
1: I'll tell you a little story that I think you will like this. I was in Korea several months ago, and after I preached, I think it was just a little talk on the Holy Spirit, a lady came up to me, I guess she's in her 30s, and she said, I work with AI, artificial intelligence,
0: mm-hmm.
1: and she said, could I ask you a question? I said, sure. She said, can AI imitate the voice of the Holy Spirit?
0: Mm-hmm.
1: And I replied, I grieve the Holy Spirit when I show any grudge. And so I hear the voice of the Holy Spirit in proportion to how little I have grieved the Holy Spirit.
0: Mm-hmm.
1: And she said, oh my goodness. She said, AI cannot do that.
0: Mm-hmm.
1: And I thought that was very, very interesting that there's something AI cannot do, because we're living in a day when everybody is using AI.
0: I mean,
1: preachers get their sermons that way.
0: I know.
1: And I would be, frankly, I don't mean to sound pious, but I'd be afraid. I would honestly be afraid to get a sermon from AI.
0: Yeah.
1: But anyway, I just thought I would tell you that because it all is connected, because if we want the anointing, and that's frankly all I live for, if we want the anointing, then we must not grieve the Holy Spirit.
0: Mm-hmm.
1: And the quick way to grieve the Spirit is to hold a grudge, and the devil is just waiting for the chance to see that there's unforgiveness there, and he will exploit it. I guarantee he will exploit it, and this is what grieves the Spirit, cuts off hearing his voice.
0: Mm-hmm. And grieving the Holy Spirit is a dreadful thing, you know. I'm married. I know you've been married, and the last thing I want to do is grieve my wife.
1: By the way, how long have you been married?
0: Probably not as long as you. I've been married 43 years.
1: Well, 67 years for Louise and me.
0: That's incredible. Very well done. But, you know, I'm sure you'll agree that, you know, as a married man, you don't want to grieve your wife. You don't want to make her unhappy. You want a happy marriage. You want a happy relationship at the end of the day. And as you've rightly said, when I sin, and indeed when I hold unforgiveness, I grieve the Holy Spirit. Why do you think it's a grief to the Spirit? Why does God get grieved when I hold unforgiveness?
1: Well, it was something the Apostle Paul knew when he said it in Ephesians 4:30, grieve not the Holy Spirit of God with whom you were sealed for the day of redemption. This is a Greek word that can mean get your feelings hurt.
0: Mm-hmm.
1: People say, oh, you cannot hurt the feelings of the Holy Spirit. Yes, you can, says Paul.
0: Mm-hmm.
1: And what grieves him is when we lose our temper, hold a grudge, unforgiveness, point the finger, speaking evil of people, and the Holy Spirit doesn't like that. And so it's very, very important that we realize this aspect of the person of the Holy Spirit. He's a very sensitive person,
0: mm-hmm.
1: and he gets his feelings hurt easily.
0: Exactly right. You know, the Bible says God is love. He's the actual personification of this great emotion called love. God is love. And if God is love, I believe he has a very tender heart. We read the Old Testament and we think that God is, you know, vicious and malicious, and he brings cursing and condemnation on people. But that was just because of the result of sin, wouldn't you agree? You know, many people say to me, why does God allow disaster? Why does God allow disease and famine? Well, I believe, Archie Kendall, I believe the only thing God had ever allowed was our choice to choose him or not. And because mankind chose to reject God's perfect will, all of this corruption came into the world. And as a result, it grieved God. And so because God is love, he wants our love. And so when I'm holding unforgiveness or bitterness in my heart, I'm grieving the very nature of love. But, you know, I just said earlier that unforgiveness also physically hurts us as individuals. If I may just share a short story with you. Many years ago, I was in a church in Johannesburg, South Africa, where I grew up. And I was offended by a lady in the church. She said and did a few things that really got up my nose, really offended me. And I was angry at her, and I held onto that offense, and I held onto that unforgiveness for many, many years. And it affected me. I'd wake up in the morning, and I describe it like a pendulum in my heart. One minute it's up, then it's down, then it's up, then it's down. I feel good, then I feel bad, and I feel good, and then I feel bad, because I'm holding this grudge in my heart and this unforgiveness in my heart. And many years after the offense, I decided to deal with this, and I sought the Lord, and I said, God, help me to forgive her. Now, here's the thing. She never apologized. She never came to me and apologized or repented of her offense. And yet the Lord prompted me to nevertheless forgive her. And my process of forgiveness by the grace of God was to confess it. And I started out by simply waking up in the morning and confessing, oh, I forgive her. I did it rather begrudgingly, but I'd say, Lord, I forgive her. I forgive her. And you know what, RT? A few days later, I woke up one morning and I suddenly realized that bitterness was gone. And my forgiveness had moved from my lips to my heart, and I completely forgave her. You know, and what comes to mind when I share that story is that she didn't apologize, and yet I chose to forgive her. It's like Jesus on the cross, wouldn't you say? When Jesus was on the cross, he said, Father, forgive them, for they know not what they do. That was before anybody in that crowd, Roman or Jew, apologized or repented of crucifying him. He forgave them. So the big question I have for you today is, is forgiveness dependent upon apology or repentance?
1: God knows what you're thinking. And the important thing is we don't grieve God and grieve the Holy Spirit. And sometimes you do have to apologize. And sometimes it's better that you don't, because you could do it in a way of being manipulative. I would say my pastoral experience, and I've been preaching for over 70 years, 9 out of 10 people that we have to forgive don't think they've done anything wrong. Mm-hmm. You could put them under a lie detector, and they haven't done anything wrong. The people that I had to forgive in England years ago, when I was still in London, they didn't think they did anything wrong at all. And that's what hurts. Mm-hmm. And what hurts is that the people that have hurt us don't know they've hurt us. Mm. And so, therefore, you don't want to go up and say to them, I forgive you, because they're going to say, for what? And you just start a fight. It's something that's got to happen in your heart, and they don't know what you're thinking, but God knows.
0: Absolutely. And as I just gave the example of Jesus on the cross, he forgave them before they had apologized. Nobody in the crowd apologized for hanging him on a cross. They didn't repent. And yet he said, I forgive you. You know, there's this power in that. And it's so my forgiveness of another person isn't dependent upon whether they come to me groveling and apologizing. My forgiveness is a choice that I make. And forgiveness is a choice that I make.
1: Exactly.
0: To simply.
1: Yeah, you don't wait for God to knock you down.
0: Yeah. Come on.
1: It is a choice. You're right.
0: It is a choice. And it's a simple decision that we make. And again, irrespective of the offense, irrespective of the person who's committed the offense, prayerfully and hopefully that person will apologize. You know, if I've offended somebody, and I have done it many times, I'm sure you have in your life, and I've offended people. The sad reality is I offend people without knowing I've done it. And I've offended somebody. But when I realize I've offended them, I will apologize. Because for me, apology has the same effect as forgiveness. Because when I apologize, I release that offense from my own lips and I release that offense from my heart. And thankfully, if the person forgives me, it's a double blessing.
1: Well, I would put this caution. I only apologize if I know that's what they want. They may not want it.
0: Okay.
1: And if you do it and they don't want it and they don't even think they've done anything wrong, you'll stir up a hornet's nest unwittingly. And so the main thing is that you forgive them because they want you to. That's different.
0: Yeah, absolutely. Well, it's an amazing emotion and an amazing practical format of life to forgive. Artie, we've been chatting for a little while. We're going to take a little break and get back after this.
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0: You're listening to Insight with me, Dudley Anderson, sharing the program today with Dr. Artie Kendall. And we're talking about the danger of unforgiveness. If you have any questions, perhaps you can relate to something we've said in the program so far. I would love to hear from you. Email me, dudley@surereality.net. Any questions? Maybe you need some prayer. I would love to hear from you. It's dudley@surereality.net. Well, today, talking with Dr. Artie Kendall about the danger of unforgiveness. Unforgiveness is indeed very dangerous. Unforgiveness not only hurts our soul and mind, inflicting mental illnesses like anxiety, depression, and fear, but it can also hurt our bodies by placing stress upon the heart. Archie Kendall has made it very clear that if we harbor unforgiveness in our hearts, we offend God's Holy Spirit. God forbid. Conversely, we've discussed how powerful forgiveness can be. Forgiveness releases anxiety, anger, and frustration. Forgiveness ushers in peace and healing. Healing not only of our relationships, but healing of the offended heart, mind, and body. We used some examples of how forgiveness is a choice, often simply beginning with a confession of forgiveness for an offense. We've also seen in our chat so far that forgiveness is not necessarily dependent upon apology. For example, Jesus forgave those who crucified him before they repented. I continue chatting with Dr. Artie Kendall today on Insight about the danger of unforgiveness. Artie Kendall, thank you so much for joining us today on Insight, talking about the danger of unforgiveness. Artie, another scripture that comes to mind was a parable that Jesus shared about the unforgiving servant. And he shared this parable. This is in Matthew chapter 18. And he says there was a master once that had several servants that owed him money. And he chose to forgive them of their debts. And one particular servant owed a lot to his master. And his master said, "I forgive you." And he wiped the debt clean. What a wonderful privilege that was. Sadly, in the story that Jesus says, this servant then goes out and finds a fellow servant who owes him a lesser debt. And he doesn't forgive his fellow servant. In fact, he throws him in prison for that debt. And what the king says to the servant is that because you have done this, I will then throw you into prison. Jesus said in Matthew chapter 18, verse 35, "So also my heavenly Father will do to every one of you if you do not forgive your brother from your heart." This is scary stuff. Unforgiveness is a scary thing. Elsewhere, Jesus said in Mark chapter 11, verse 26, "But if you do not forgive, neither will your Father in heaven forgive you your trespasses." There is a danger here in unforgiveness, isn't there?
1: Well, let's be clear that we know what that means, though. Some think it means you will go to hell and not to heaven if you don't forgive. In the Lord's Prayer, you know, there's the petition, forgive us our trespasses as we forgive those who trespass against us. And then at the end of the Lord's Prayer, Jesus gave a commentary and says, if you don't forgive men their trespasses, your Heavenly Father won't forgive you yours. Well, some think that this means whether you go to heaven or hell is contingent on whether you forgive. That is not the purpose of the Lord's Prayer or in the parable that you cited. It has to do with our fellowship with the Father and a Christian coming into his or her inheritance. Now, I'm opening up a vista that you may not be familiar with or may not agree with, but I felt compelled to let you know that it's my view that this forgiveness has nothing to do with your salvation, but has to do with your relationship with God and having fellowship with him and enjoying your inheritance.
0: Exactly right. But Jesus made it very clear that forgiveness is the nature of God, God the Father. And he said, like what he said, I just quoted it, if we don't forgive our brother, the Lord will not forgive us. He said it. Jesus said that. It doesn't mean to say that we've lost our salvation, because salvation is dependent upon my repentance of sin, and unforgiveness is a sin. But there's that danger in it, Archie Kendall, that if I do not forgive my brother, I offend. You spoke about it earlier. We grieve the Holy Spirit. We offend God's very nature of his grace and his forgiveness when I choose not to forgive. But this brings me nice and clearly onto the salvation story, you know, because the Bible says we've all sinned and come short of God's glory. In other words, we've all offended God the Father right from the beginning because of the stuff called sin. Sin means missing the mark, and I've missed the mark of God's goodness. All have sinned, it says in Romans 3:23, and fallen short of God's glory. But Jesus came to reconcile us to God and to make a way for us to be forgiven of our sins. What is the message of the gospel to you, Archie Kendall?
1: Well, the message of the gospel is having the knowledge that you only have heaven to look forward to if you've transferred the hope you had in your good works to what Jesus did for you on the cross. And so I am amazed ever increasingly how many people in the church, and they would call themselves Christian, actually think that they get to heaven by their good works. As you probably know, that President Donald Trump said if he gets the Nobel Prize, I believe that will get him to heaven. I sent him a word. I don't think he's ever heard it, but I warned him. I said, you can win 1,000 Nobel Prizes and go to hell. Mm-hmm. So the main thing with the gospel, God, the forgiveness is not the initial thing. It's knowing your only hope of going to heaven is you transfer all hope in your good works to what Jesus did for you on the cross.
0: Exactly right. The scripture says that our good works are like filthy rags in God's sight. In other words, the best I can be is not good enough. You know, here's the key for me anyway. I need to be good enough for God, to know God, because God is absolute. He's absolutely righteous and good. But that's impossible because I'm not good enough. I'm a sinner. But this is why Jesus came. Because the Bible says God made him who had no sin. In other words, Jesus was as good as God. He was good enough for God because he is God in the flesh. But God made him to become sin for me on the cross so that in him and only in him can I become as good as God. You see, because God made him who had no sin to become sin for me so that in him I become the righteousness of God. Not Dudley's righteousness or Archie Kendall's righteousness, but God's righteousness in me, imputed into me by his grace and his mercy and his forgiveness. The scripture also tells us that if we confess our sins, he is faithful and just to forgive us and cleanse us from all unrighteousness. For me, it's not just the forgiveness that matters here. It's the cleansing. So what does that mean to you, Archie Kendall? How did you come to know the forgiveness of God in your life?
1: Well, I was 6 years old, and one Sunday morning, I said to my mother and father, I want to become a Christian. I want to be saved. And my father said, well, we don't need to wait till we get to church. We can pray right now. And I remember it as though it were yesterday. 6 years old, kneeling at my parents' bedside, asking God to forgive me of my sins. Now, at the age of six, I look back and think, what was my sin that I felt convicted of? And it was probably talking back to my parents and sassing them. And that convicted me. And I asked God to forgive me. And I felt so good after I confessed those sins to God. Well, that's the way I was converted at the age of six. Now, later in life, you find deeper levels of doing the same thing. But it's not to do with the conversion, but continued fellowship with the Father.
0: And that's what I love about this verse in 1 John chapter 1. It says, he's faithful and just to forgive us. And I love that word faithful, because that means consistent. It means God will always forgive me when I confess and repent my sins. And confession is the key here. If I admit to it, you know, it's tough for us to admit we're wrong, isn't it? When I admit I'm wrong, when I've confessed my sin, he's faithful. He is consistent to forgive me, not just at the point of my conversion. Thank God he did that. But at any point in my life, because Archie Kendall, you're 90 years old, and I'm sure you will agree that there are days in your life that you still sin. I sin. But if I confess my sin, he's faithful and consistent to forgive me. Why? Because justice was done at Calvary.
1: Yes, 1 John 1:8 says, if we say we have no sin, we deceive ourselves and the truth is not in us. And I would also add that Jeremiah 17:9 is relevant for the most holy man or woman. When Jeremiah said, the heart is deceitful above all things and desperately wicked, who can know it? And so I don't think we ever outgrow Jeremiah 17:9.
0: Absolutely. Archie Kendall, has been absolutely wonderful chatting with you today on Insight, talking about the danger of unforgiveness, indeed the power of forgiveness. Thank you so much for joining us today on Insight. You've been listening to the Bible Chat Show Insight with me, Dudley Anderson, sharing today's show with Dr. Archie Kendall, and we've been talking about the danger of unforgiveness. Indeed, unforgiveness can be very dangerous, not only to our relationships or our minds, inflicting mental illness, but also it can affect our physical bodies. There is power in forgiveness, choosing to forgive, and forgiveness is indeed a choice. If we've said anything that makes sense to you, maybe you have some questions about unforgiveness, we would love to hear from you. You can email me, dudley@surereality.net. Once again, if you can relate to anything we've said in today's program, I would love to hear from you. It's dudley@surereality.net. Now, we wound up our show today talking about the great forgiveness of God of us. Jesus died upon the cross. And when he died upon the cross, it says in the scriptures that he prayed, Father, forgive them, for they know not what they do. You see, they crucified Jesus. They killed him. They beat him up. They offended him severely. And yet, before any of the Romans or the Jews actually apologized or repented of their misconduct, Jesus chose to forgive them. Now, here's the good news. Jesus has chosen to forgive you. Ephesians chapter 1, verse 7, I leave it with you today. It says, in him we have redemption through his blood, the forgiveness of sins, according to the riches of his grace. Email me, dudley@surereality.net. 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From me, Dudley Anderson, till next time, God bless you and keep your eyes on Jesus.

0: We welcome you to Living by the Answer, sponsored by the Dream Center of the Life Voices International Churches. Come and enjoy the teaching ministry of one of God's choicest servants, Reverend Olushola Ajodele Areogun. We believe God with you that God's dreams for your life will certainly come to pass as you hear God's word and apply the truths in Jesus' name. Stay tuned and get blessed.
1: Praise the Lord. Welcome to another exciting time in God's presence and the word of God. I'm sure you have been waiting for me. I believe God with you today that God's dreams for your lives will certainly come to pass as you hear the word of God and apply the principles to your lives in Jesus' name. Father, bless your word today and cause your kingdom to increase tremendously by it in Jesus' name. Amen.
2: What is Holy Ghost power supposed to be doing inside us? What is Holy Ghost power supposed to be doing inside us? Can you imagine, can you see what the devil had done with causing us to chase something different? Can you see it? Even some of you, the way I'm looking at you, the only thing you are waiting for after this one is visa prayer. Mama waste anointing to jadi lane again. Are you hearing what I'm saying? That the only thing you are, all that I've preached today, the only thing that you can interpret it to mean. Kaja lo Canada is. Oh God. Are you hearing what I'm saying? I told that lady came to work at Lautech here when we first came to MDS, traveling from Malaysia in a vehicle, nurse, and the Holy Spirit begin to worship me now. Worshiping, and that vehicle had head-on collision, that twisting and turning. And they didn't know what happened to her. Something carried her into the bush. They were carrying dead people. And so he called her Oluman calling me. She was kneeling down, worshiping. The only thing you see on her face was a cut of glass in front of her forehead like this. She was in that vehicle. Men are still tasting of the powers of the age to come. Hey,
3: yes, sir.
2: Hey, are you hearing me?
3: Yes, sir.
2: If a madman that is full of the devil is carrying sore and wound that and is not dying, did you get a fake Holy Ghost?
3: No.
2: If the spirit of him that raised the Holy Ghost, he deliberately didn't say if the Holy Ghost, said if the spirit of him that raised Jesus from everything that could kill a man was there when the Holy Ghost came and broke their hold of him. That same Holy Ghost is inside you. No wonder it will quicken your mortal body.
4: Amen.
2: It will quicken your body. If, as I'm speaking now, let your organs come under that quickening power. Let your eyes come under that quickening power. If the spirit of him that raised Jesus from the dead dwell inside you, he that raised Jesus from the dead shall pump life to your mortal body from the top of your head to the soles of your feet. If in the Old Testament we find Daniel, Shadrach, and Abednego, they were 10 times better. David said, you have made me wiser than my teachers. In the Old Testament, how much more will the great teacher himself make you wiser? How much more will the great Holy Ghost, with the great Holy Ghost who knows everything, a professor knows a lot about a little thing, but the Holy Ghost knows everything about everything. No wonder I say, because you have received an unction from the Holy One, you know all things. Because you have an unction from the Holy One, you know all things. You know all things. You don't have to die like your father. You don't have to die like your father. You belong to another family. You belong to the family of God now. Listen to me, beloved. Lift up your hand. Look at me. When Jesus rose from the dead, the human race was divided into two. Are you hearing me? There are now people that are carrying the nature of God, and those are still carrying the satanic nature. If you are born again, you have the nature of God inside you. The good word of God that you have access to will determine how much that nature of God inside you can do. They tell us the story of John G. Lake when there was a bubonic plague, and they said, put this thing on my hand, check it under the microscope. Or they saw the teeming microbes there. When they put it under on his hand and they checked again, they were dead. There was so much life in his system. Are you hearing me? There was so much life. Do you know how much of medicine is curtailing your capacity to take truth? How much of ancestry, how much of culture, how much of social media is curtailing your capacity to soak in the truth of the word of God? Are you hearing what I'm saying? This is what I gave my certificate of for. I didn't give up my certificate to get a car. I could get that from friends. I could get that from family. I put that in my certificate to journey, to adventure in the Holy Ghost. I didn't put that in my certificate to be a religious whatever, but to journey in the Holy Ghost. Did you hear me? If God say, I call you to full-time ministry, he's not calling you to full-time wasting of your time. There's no life that is as full of excitement, adventure like this life that is showing you things. You're on a journey of discovery. Some of you that God said, listen, come full time. Come full time. There's no amount of money that you are looking for. We have come to a place to find out the difference between money and its provision. Are you hearing? You don't do what we are doing in ministry with money. No. It's divine provision. Are you hearing what I'm saying? It's divine provision. You can't be in Oshobo, one of the least income generating IGL states in Nigeria. Are you following? And you are running ministry. Somebody told, I want to see that man that is on TBN, South Africa, from Oshobo. Are you hearing what I'm saying? What I'm saying is this. God is saying, listen, what do you want? Money or my provision? He said, if I'm hungry, will I tell you, I own the cattle on 1,000 hills. That's your father. If he decides to give you 10 cattle, if he owns the cattle on 1,000 hills, can't he give you one ranch? Oh. If he owns all the fishes, and to give you a fish pond, is the no. You know, I don't know what exactly you are hearing here. I don't know why, what is happening with many Christians. What? Are you hearing what I'm saying? Huh? If somebody give you one pig, male and female, you can fill 3 acres of land. There is no reason under the sun except lack of understanding for a Christian to be a beggar, for a Christian to be a struggler. What is working for us is far, far more than what is against man. What is working for us? Didn't they put 3 Hebrew children in a furnace of fire and they heated it times 7? The people that threw them in died. At that point, they should know that they are in trouble, because the people you are throwing in are dancing. The person that threw them in has died. And the king said, excuse me, we threw 4 people, 3 people, we are seeing 4 people inside. What kind of power? When they brought them out, Bible said there was no smell of the fire. No smoke, no smell. Listen to me, you will go into the same thing that men go into and come out with no smell. Oh, you are not hearing what God is saying. You are not hearing what God is saying. You cannot imagine what God called you as pastors to be distributors of. Are you hearing what I'm saying? To be distributors of this. No wonder Paul said he has called me to preach the unsearchable riches of Christ Jesus. The unsearchable riches of Christ Jesus. Where do you want to stay, beloved? Do you want to stay in the religion of the incarnation? Huh? Or do you want to stay at the place of the cross? Do you understand what I'm saying? This is why there is all kind of foolishness in the church. Do you understand? God loves variety. He's the God of variety. Did you hear me? He loves color. He didn't make all of us one color. He loves creativity. We will never dress the same way. All these people that are saying, hey, you wear suit, you wear coat, you wear what you like. God accepts you. Except it is immoral. Are you hearing what I'm saying? Once you touch this dimension, your brain will wire correctly. Ah, this man, this woman, was a preacher. She was a preacher. She said she, when she got born again, she was smoking. And she still was going Bible studies to smoke. After about 2-3 lessons, something told her, I said, this, drop this one. Change your skirt. She didn't need anybody to tell her. If the one that they are telling you your dressing is right, is either you are not born again or you are not growing. By the time the good word of God enter you, the good brain of God will possess you. This idea that they are forcing you to do this, leave me alone, leave me alone. Oh, grown, you are just a baby. When you mature, what doesn't matter will not matter to you. Are you hearing what I'm saying? This one that is saying, stop carrying girlfriend and things like, by the time that the good word of God enter you, you will preach to your boyfriend and lead him to Christ and cast out the devil that was holding the two of you captive. Are you hearing me? He said there, give me that scripture, Hebrews 6, that the powers of the age to come. Give me the next verse after that one. Are you hearing me today? That something will happen inside you. I want you pastors to understand. I wish I could go deeper. But look at the bus stops. How many people have dared? How many people have dared? The glory that they have, the prophet saw, that Peter was talking about. He said they saw the suffering. 1 Peter chapter 1. Look at. He said, if they shall fall away to renew them again to repentance, since they crucified to themselves the Son of God afresh and put him to an open shame. Are you following what I'm saying? Now, let me say this to you, because some people are preaching that once saved, always saved. That is error. I feel pain when I see fantastic people that started well, teaching well, tell you that you can't lose salvation. That is making nonsense of the suffering of the Son of God. Do you understand what I'm saying? That is not my focus for today. My focus is for you to understand what happened to you and take hold of it and move strong and fast. In year 1992, I went to preach in a particular state. If I mention this thing, now some of you will be guessing what I'm talking about. When I came back, I told you, I said, this minister that I met there, I'm concerned because they are doing a good job, but they don't know God. They follow men too much. Are you following what I'm saying? God wants us to know him. You see, and this is life eternal, that they may know you, the only true God, and Jesus Christ, whom I said, John 17:3. This is life eternal. The purpose of eternal life is to know God, to experience God. The word know is to have interaction. Let me not use the word intercourse. Interaction with deity, with divinity, that affect and changes. The people that you fellowship with will affect your thinking. You can't be fellowshipping with God and be thinking like the devil. Dressing like devil, speaking like the devil. Something's wrong somewhere. Oh, give me that other scripture I said you should give me just now. Huh? 1 Peter 1. The glory, because listen, where are you going to stay? Some people have come there. They are doing religious Christmas. Thank God for Christmas. Some people are back. They are fighting each other. Jesus was born in December. He's born in October. Whichever day. In fact, you can make your own Christmas my own bad day. You can make your own your bad day. That he came. That is what we are concerned with. The date is as immaterial as anything, but that he came is a proof that on this planet there is a record somewhere that a man called Jesus Christ was born. The devil can't argue that one. Do you understand what I'm saying? That's what the incarnation, and gave him access to the human experience. The purpose of that, I showed you, the Son of Man. This is how you are supposed to live. Can you imagine if we live just like Jesus lived? Can you understand what I'm saying? The kind of business that Jesus will do if he was doing your business. The kind of structure he will put in place. I'm praying for you. This one that I have, listen. Was he ever stranded? Was he ever stranded? Was he ever stranded? And you know what? I believe that many of you doctors and nurses will be tools in the hand of God. You know why? You are good witnesses of the reality of God. Because if Jesus will anoint at least 5 of you today, that you have evidence. Nobody can fault what you say. Are you here? If God should by your hand cure 10 kidney failure patients, they can't say you are lying.
3: Yes, sir.
2: They can say those of us that we are in them to come. Are you following what I'm saying? In fact, I was listening to a man, a former governor, sharing testimony on TV. Said when he saw a man of God was prophesying to him and all that, he saw him calling people and he said, when he was in the sky, he said, what you did there is very interesting. No. So you are the pastor, you are in for them to be coming and things like that. That's his thinking. That they gave them money to come and be, gave them their phone number. There are people that will still think like that. But God, we use professionals. Are you hearing me? Professionals that are anointed. You have this understanding. You are the one that is treating this heart patient. You have the slide. You have everything to show. And the Lord said, lay your hand on him now. Have you read the book of Luke and the book of Acts? Luke wrote Acts and the book of Luke. He was a doctor. His book was so punchy. If you read the book of Acts of the Apostles and the book of Luke, you will have a healing ministry. You understand what I'm saying? Somebody went to Arab and said, what advice does he say? Read the book of Acts 30 days in 30 times. Are you listening to me? In 30 days. Read it. It was a doctor that wrote it. Luke. He wrote the book of Luke. He was interested in the medical side of the miracles. Because he can't pull a wool over his eyes. And it's time for that to happen. Because they think that those of us that we are called to full-time ministry, we didn't go to school. But unfortunately, we went to school. But the truth of the matter is that those of you that you are still in that field, God wants to mess you up. Are you hearing me? By opening your eyes. That this dentist, this man that is coming for dental trouble, it is an ancestral problem. That is what his grandfather, father, and everybody had. Help them out here. That's why I gave you understanding. Are you following me?
4: Yes,
2: see, I want to anoint you as a businesswoman to dethrone the illegal government that is in the market. But it won't on one yawulowe. That's for somebody there. Are you hearing me?
4: Yes, sir.
2: He said, if you don't do this sacrifice, you can't run transport business. You will have your own car will be the only one that is going and returning. Amen. I said, nothing can this. What can we do to stop it? Didn't they look at Daniel? How can we stop in the Old Testament? They say, except you find something to trap in their God. And that's when God showed up. You came to receive something here. You came to get an understanding. And that understanding will connect you to a journey that nothing can stop you. There's a journey that nothing can stop you. I want all of you men in medical field to come to the front first. No, don't leave where you are, everybody. But if you are in medical field, first come. Professionals, I see God putting something on you. You will do your profession at a higher dimension. Oh, you didn't hear what I said. One of our pastors told me, he said, medicine in UK is 20 years ahead of medicine in Nigeria. Do you know that medicine, the Holy Ghost, is 1,000 years ahead of medicine on the earth? Did you hear me? Oh, yeah. Which one are you? You are a lawyer that is coming out. What I said, medical doctor, professionals. And no, don't worry. Just stay where you are. I'm coming for profession. I just want all the doctors to come here. All the medical people, nurse or whatever. I said in Lagos years ago, God said he wants the medical profession to join him in the flow of life. One of the most visible expression of devil's wickedness, you see it in sickness and diseases. But then God said, I put you there. You see, do you understand what the devil does by attacking your concentration in church? Huh? He will not put fear inside you. You are not the one that will catch something from somebody. If you can find a medicine that is inoculation, what do you call it now?
4: Vaccine.
2: This one is Holy Ghost. It is stronger than that vaccine. He says, speak the word for me. Listen to me. It was God that was showing Jacob how to do agriculture. Did you hear what I said? Did you hear me? God wants to show you something. Every professional that is here, lift your two hands in the online, wherever you are. Do you understand? Look. Now, there is a time coming. Did you hear me? There's a time coming. You know, there are some times that God shows me some things. Some of you, in a field that is not your own, He will show you things. Do this. There's a time coming that we will cross this divide of flesh and spirit. That new age will come. But before that time, He said some people will taste of the good word of God and the powers of the age to come. Did you hear me? Philip's transport. How many of you read this book, Mel Tari's book, Revival in Indonesia, many years ago? Anybody read that book? It wasn't fake. It happened. Are you hearing me? It happened. You read the old stories of Apostle Babala and many things that happened. They are men like us. They eat Eba like us. Oh God, before this dispensation end, there will be some. Not all, but I pray that there will be some. That this assembly will be part of that some. Yes. Some. That we walk in such confounding power. Yes. That we operate in such level and degree of intimacy with God. Yes. Did you hear what Daniel said? Give me one day. A man dreamt and forgot the dream. And he brought the dream back and said, this is the dream you had. And this is the interpretation. I see God coming for professionals here. Do you know there is no lawyer better than the great advocate himself, Jesus? Some of you are about to clean some people's money. That you get a brief. And by the time you finish, they replace your boss with you. I said, that girl, something's upon that girl.
3: Save it.
2: Do you understand what God is about to do with you today? Lift your hands, you medical people. You know, God has always brought doctors to this church and this anointing. Why? Maybe there is somebody here that we set up a medical institution, and some of you are setting them up. I see some of you already have clinics and things like that. And God wants to raise barriers against the spirit of death. It's not by mistake that He's giving you this kind of understanding. Some of you wonder at the field that you are in. Some of you, He wants you to set up a reference center. Yeah. There are fields today. And say, I will fund it with my provision. Listen, there are people here that God will put an anointing on you. You know, many people do IVF and it fails. You will do your own under the anointing. That every IVF that you do will work. I don't know who is in that field, because God has talked of Holy Ghost assisted IVF. There's a skill in that field. There's a process in that field. Are you following me? There are doctors that God will use to stop the entry and the devastation of autism. That things that affect literature. And he said, How did he come? Yeah, because he's also the great physician. Lift your hands to Jesus, everybody. In the congregation, professionals. Ozalaba Masali. Online, on ground. Holy Ghost, do something. Lift your two hands up to the Lord this afternoon. Some of you, before you came, you were struggling with your profession. But if you receive this impartation today, it will enhance. Listen, that's the word over you today. Enhanced function.
0: 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Jesus is Lord. I'm sure you've been greatly blessed by that explosive teaching of God's Word. 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Till next time, go and win with Jesus. My answer
3: from heaven. It may be tough now, but keep the right perspective. Victory is in your future. Healing is in your future. Abundance, breakthroughs, freedom is coming your way. Yes, the giants may be big, but our God is bigger. The virus may be powerful, but our God is all powerful. Thanks for letting us come into your homes. We are praying for you and your family, for God's protection, His favor, and His blessings on your life. I usually start with something funny, but since no one is here, I quit telling my jokes. So many people have emailed and asked what happened, so here I go. One Sunday morning, the pastor was in the pulpit preaching away when he noticed a man sound asleep on the front row. That made him so aggravated. He started preaching louder and harder, but the louder he got, the more the man slept. He finally stopped and said to the man sitting next to him, "Would you please wake that man up?" The man said, "Wake him up yourself. You put him to sleep." "Well, I'm going to do my best to not put you to sleep. To up yourself, you put him to sleep." "Well, I'm going to do my best to not put you to sleep today." Come on, say it like you mean it. This is

what we constantly think about. You can't think defeat and have victory. You can't think weakness and have strength. Your life is going to follow your thoughts. And instead of thinking these weak, defeated, not able to thoughts, you need to think power thoughts. This sickness is no match for me. This virus can't stop my destiny. This trouble at work is not how my story ends. The forces that are for me are greater than the forces that are against me. Victory starts in our mind. Success, breakthroughs, new levels depends on our thinking. Well, Joel, this virus has me afraid. I'm worried about my finances. I'm stressed over my children. That's drawing in more negativity. That's making you weaker, draining your strength, your energy, your passion. You'll be amazed at what will happen if you'll start thinking power thoughts. No weapon formed against me will prosper. God has me in the palm of His hand. He's made me untouchable to the enemy. When you dwell on that, you'll feel strength rising up, courage, determination. And this is not just being positive. This is your faith being released. Proverbs 4 says, "Be careful what you think, because your thoughts run your life." Are your thoughts helping you or hurting you? Are you thinking power thoughts, victory thoughts, well-able thoughts? Or are you thinking defeated thoughts? I'll never get well, never accomplish my dreams, never break this addiction. You're choosing which direction your life is going to go. Pay attention to what you're dwelling on. Don't just think any thought that comes to mind. If it's negative, discouraging, fearful, don't give it the time of day. Turn it around and dwell on what God says about you. Thoughts whisper, nothing good is in your future. You've seen your best days. If you dwell on that, you'll miss your destiny. Tune out that defeated thought and start thinking power thoughts. Something good is going to happen to me. Favor is surrounding me like a shield. Goodness and mercy are following me. When you're in tough times, the enemy will work overtime trying to convince you that the problem is too big. You'll never get out of debt. That child will never turn around. He knows if he can keep you defeated in your thoughts, then he can keep you defeated in your life. The battle is taking place in your mind. When thoughts tell you it's never going to change, you can't take it anymore, instead of thinking those weak thoughts, drawing in more weakness, turn it around. Yes, this problem is big, but I've been armed with strength for every battle. I am full of can-do power. What God started in my life, He's going to finish. God said He would never let you face anything that you can't handle. He will always give you the strength, the grace, the faith for what comes your way. But if you're believing these lies that it's too much, you're dwelling on the weak, limiting, can't-do-it thoughts, then you're going to feel overwhelmed. And you'll get stuck where you are. Pay attention to what's going on in your mind. This is what happened to the Israelites. Moses sent 12 men to spy out the promised land. After 40 days, 10 came back and said, "Moses, we'll never defeat them. The people are huge. They look like giants. We don't have a chance." God had already promised them the victory. He had already said that was their land. But notice what they were thinking. Weak, defeated, limiting, fearful thoughts. The other two spies, Joshua and Caleb, came back with a different report. They said, "Moses, we are well able. Yes, the people are big, but we know our God is bigger. Let us go in at once and take that land." What's interesting is Joshua and Caleb saw the same giants as the other 10 spies. They saw the same problem, the same opposition, but instead of thinking defeated thoughts, they chose to think power thoughts. Joshua and Caleb weren't any bigger than the other spies. They didn't have more training, more experience, more weapons. The only difference was their thinking. The negative report from the 10 spies began to spread throughout the Israelites' camp. Before long, all 2 million people were afraid and worried. They said, "Moses, let's go back to Egypt. Let's go back to being slaves." That's how powerful our thoughts are. 10 men infected the rest of the people. They ended up wandering in the desert for 40 years. Be careful how you think. Don't get infected and miss your destiny. Are you one of the 10

0: despise. I can't beat this illness. I can't accomplish my dream. This being isolated, not going to work, it's going to ruin my business. None of this is a surprise to God. You wouldn't be facing it if you couldn't handle it. Like the Israelites, God has already promised you the victory. The scripture says, thanks be to God who always causes us to triumph. Not some of the time, not most of the time, but all of the time. It may be tough now, but keep the right perspective. Victory is in your future. Healing is in your future. Abundance, breakthroughs, freedom is coming your way. And yes, the giants may be big, but our God is bigger. The virus may be powerful, but our God is all powerful. I'm asking you to be a Joshua, be a Caleb. Think power thoughts, think can-do thoughts, think victory thoughts. Don't look at how big the problem is. Look at how big your God is. He parted Red Seas. He closed the mouths of lions. He brought the dead back to life. That obstacle is no match for Him. He didn't bring you this far to leave you. When you believe, all things are possible. Get your thoughts going in the right direction. The scripture says, when the enemy comes in like a flood, the Spirit of God will raise up a barrier. You're not fighting this battle on your own. You have the most powerful force in the universe fighting for you. He's pushing back forces of darkness, keeping that sickness from taking you out, moving the wrong people out of the way. All through the day, I am well able. I will overcome this obstacle. I will defeat this sickness. I will rise out of lack and struggle. When you think like that, the Creator of the universe goes to work. Miracles are set into motion. It's significant that the 10 spies were negative and 2 were positive. It's about the same today. 80% of people will be negative, 20% will be positive. 80% will focus on how big the problem is, live afraid, tell you how you won't get well. If you're going to fulfill your destiny, you have to go against the grain. You can't just fit in and be afraid like everyone else, complain like the other coworkers, be negative like that neighbor. God is looking for some Joshuas. He's looking for Calebs, people that stand out, people that believe when it seems impossible, people that aren't discouraged by how big the opposition is. If this is going to happen, you have to guard your mind because negative news spreads faster than good news. Joshua and Caleb said, we are well able. That news didn't go anywhere. When people heard the giants were too big, that they didn't have a chance, that spread like wildfire throughout the camp. Negative thinking is contagious. All around us, there's negative news. How bad the sickness is, how bad the economy is, analysts telling us what could happen, how it may get much worse. I'm not faulting them. They're doing their job. It's good to be informed, but you can't let that poison stay in your spirit. If you keep dwelling on that, then you're going to end up afraid, worried, panicked, thinking you're not going to make it. When you think like that, it's a negative cycle that keeps drawing in more fear, more worry, more defeat. Isaiah 8 says, do not think like everyone else. Don't be afraid that some plan conceived behind closed doors will be the end of you. Do not fear anything except the Lord God Almighty. If you fear Him, you need fear nothing else. He will keep you safe. You don't have to fear the virus, fear what the economy is going to do, fear the future. Just keep honoring God and He will keep you safe. He'll defeat your enemies. He'll do what medicine can't do. He'll turn that child around. This says, don't think like everyone else. Don't think like the 10 spies. When the majority is afraid, worried, negative, you have to be on the offensive and say, no, I'm not falling into that trap. I'm not going to think weak, defeated thoughts. I'm going to think power thoughts. I know my God is still on the throne. I know Him being for me is more than the world being against me. Out of these 2 million people, the only ones that ever made it into the promised land were Joshua and Caleb. It's not a coincidence that they were the only ones that thought power thoughts. You can't reach your destiny thinking negative, limiting thoughts. I was out riding my bike the other day, and I had this same path that I traveled down. It takes about an hour. Most of the route is flat, but there's this one very big hill. You have to dig down deep and really push to make it up that hill. I like to exercise, and I always get prepared for this hill and enjoy the challenge. But this particular day, I was tired. I'd worked out hard earlier, and I'd been traveling a lot, not had much sleep. And about 10 minutes into my ride, I started thinking, I don't want to go up that hill. I don't feel like it. I don't have the strength. I don't want to have to push. On and on, I kept dreading it, telling myself how hard it was going to be and wondering if I could make it up it. At one point, I received a phone call, and I put it on speaker, and I started talking as I was riding. We talked and talked. About 20 minutes later, I hung up. I got my mind back on my bike ride, and I thought, okay, I don't want to go up that hill. When I looked around, I realized I had already gone up the hill. I rode up it while I was talking, but because I was distracted, not thinking about how hard it was going to be, not convincing myself that I couldn't do it, I made it up the hill with no problem. My legs weren't burning. I wasn't winded. I didn't feel any more tired. I don't even remember going up it. I wonder how many times we're telling ourselves what we can't do. I can't stay at home for a month and teach these children. I can't deal with these unfair people at work. I can't handle this challenge in my health. It's going to be too hard. We're dreading things, thinking these weak, defeating thoughts, when the truth is you have already been equipped to handle it. You have strength for all things. When God created you, He put in you everything you need to fulfill your destiny. Now quit telling yourself what you can't do and how it's not going to work out. All that's doing is draining your strength. When you get to that hill, you're going to discover, like I did, it's going to be easier than you thought. You're going to have strength that you didn't know you had. Just like when your car is going up a hill and the extra cylinders kick in to give you more power, when you need it, God's grace is going to kick in and help you do what you didn't think you could do. Now, the key is don't cancel it out with weak thinking. Every morning when you wake up, you need to power up. Get your mind going in the right direction. This is going to be a good day. I can handle anything that comes my way. I am strong. I am confident. I have the favor of God. Angels are watching after me. I'm excited about my future. At the start of the day, you need to set your mind for victory. Don't let just any thoughts play. You have to think thoughts on purpose. If you wake up and just think whatever comes to mind, thoughts will tell you, you have too many problems. You're too tired. You'll never overcome this obstacle. Nothing good is going to happen today. If you don't set the tone for the day, negative thoughts will set them for you. And before you check the phone, before you read your email, before you see what the weather is like, you need to think on purpose power thoughts, victory thoughts, abundance thoughts, can-do thoughts. Psalm 125 says, God will be good to those who are in tune with Him. Notice you can be in tune with God or you can be out of tune. The way you get in tune is by thinking victorious, overcoming, faith-filled thoughts. If you go around thinking, I'll never get well, this depression, this anxiety, this addiction is going to hinder me all of my life, unfortunately, you're not in tune with God. You can't find anywhere in the scripture where God says, I'm weak, I'm discouraged, I'm afraid, the enemy's getting the best of me. God says, I am all powerful. I spoke worlds into existence. I flung stars into space. Moses asked God what his name was. God said, my name is I Am. He was saying, I am everything. I am strength. I am healing. I am provision. I am protection. I am abundance. I am favor. When God said, let there be light, it came at 186,000 miles per second. One angel in the Old Testament destroyed 185,000 of the enemies of Israel. If you're going to get in tune with God, you can't think little, weak, defeated, get by, hope this works out thoughts. You have to think bold thoughts, favor thoughts, abundance thoughts, healing thoughts, victory thoughts. Yes, the opposition may be much bigger, much stronger. Just agree with what God says. Lord, you said, when the enemy comes against me one way, you will defeat them and cause them to flee seven different ways. When thoughts tell you, you'll never get well, get in tune with God. Lord, thank you that you're restoring health back into me. Thank you that the number of my days you will fulfill. The thought comes, this shutdown over the virus has ruined your year financially. Just accept it and wait for next year. Lord, thank you that the economy is not my source, that you are my source. You said you would make rivers in the desert, that you would supply all of my needs according to your riches. You have that thought, you'll never have a baby. You heard the experts, it's not possible. Father, you said what's impossible with people is possible with you. You said you'd make the barren woman a happy mother of children. So Father, thank you that my baby is on the way. The way to get in tune with God is to think what He says about you. Not what you feel, not what the experts say, not what the economy says, but what the Most High God has spoken over you. The scripture says, whose report will you believe? What the 10 spies are saying? The negative report? Telling you what you can't do, how it's too tough, or what Joshua and Caleb are saying, how you are well able. When my father went to be with the Lord and I stepped up to pastor the church, every thought told me that I couldn't do it, that I wasn't qualified, didn't have the training, I was too quiet. If I would have believed that report, I would have missed my destiny. That's why the scripture says, be careful what you think. It gives us a warning. Your thoughts are setting the limits for your life. And all that came to my mind were fearful, intimidating, negative thoughts. But I did what I'm asking you to do. I didn't just think those thoughts because they showed up. I didn't dwell on them and think they were the truth. I tuned them out and got in tune with God. On purpose, I thought, I can do all things through Christ. I am strong in the Lord. I've been raised up for such a time as this. Father, thank you that I'm equipped, empowered, and anointed. Thoughts told me, nobody's going to listen to you, Joel. You don't have anything to say. Instead of believing those lies, I said, Father, thank you that your favor is causing me to stand out, that people are going to like me. They're going to be drawn to me. When they turn me on, they can't turn me off. If I had not got in tune with God and thought these power thoughts, I wouldn't be here. When Adam and Eve were in the Garden of Eden, they ate the forbidden fruit that God told them not to eat. Then they ran and hid. God came looking for them, said, Adam, where are you? Adam said, we're hiding because we're naked. God said, Adam, who told you you were naked? God knew the enemy had been talking to them. God is saying to you, who told you you're not qualified? Who told you you've made too many mistakes? Who told you that you come from the wrong family, that you'll never be successful? Those are the wrong voices. You need to tune that out and get in tune with God. When thoughts tell you you're just average, there's nothing special about you, get rid of that defeated thought and think power thoughts. I am fearfully and wonderfully made. I am a masterpiece. I have royal blood flowing through my veins. I am crowned with favor. I will leave my mark. If you'll get in tune with God, He'll open doors that no person can shut. He'll take you where you can't go on your own. When thoughts tell you, you've been through too much. You lost that loved one. The business didn't make it. That friend walked out on you. Nothing good is in your future. Don't believe those lies. Father, thank you that you have beauty for these ashes. Thank you that what was meant for my harm, you are turning to my advantage. When you're in tune with God, He'll pay you back for the wrongs. Isaiah said, God will give you double for the unfair things that have happened. Instead of thinking you've seen your best days, Lord, thank you that double is coming. Thank you that my latter days will be better than my former days. In the scripture, there was a young man named Mephibosheth. He was the grandson of King Saul, and the son of Jonathan, David's best friend. Mephibosheth was born into royalty, destined to one day take the throne. But at 5 years old, his grandfather and father were killed in a battle. When word reached his house, the maid that took care of him picked him up and took off running, afraid that the enemy army was going to come after them. In her haste, she accidentally tripped and dropped Mephibosheth. Both of his legs were broken. He became crippled for life. Sometimes well-meaning people can drop you. This nurse had good intentions. She was trying to help him, but she dropped him. Years passed, and Mephibosheth ended up living in exile in a city called Lodabar. It was one of the poorest, most run-down cities of that day. The name Lodabar means without pasture. It had no greenery, no place to grow crops. It was like a wasteland. Here Mephibosheth was the grandson of the king. He had royalty in his blood, but he was living in the slums, barely surviving. One day, King David was thinking about his friend Jonathan. He asked his men if there were any of his relatives still alive so he could be good to them. David's men went out and searched through the slums of Lodabar and finally found Mephibosheth. Now he was a grown man. They had to carry him back to the palace. I'm sure Mephibosheth was afraid, thinking David was going to pay him back for his grandfather, King Saul, trying to kill him. But it was just the opposite. David was incredibly kind to him. He said, "From now on, you're going to live in the palace with me. Every night, you're going to have dinner at my table. I'm going to give you all the land that belonged to your grandfather, King Saul." Mephibosheth was overwhelmed. He couldn't believe what was happening. But the way he answered shows us why he was living in Lodabar all those years. He said to David, "Why would you be so kind to a dead dog like me?" Notice his thoughts: weak, defeated. "I don't deserve to be blessed. I've had too many bad breaks. People dropped me." I wonder how many of us are doing like Mephibosheth. We are sons and daughters of the Most High God. We have royalty in our blood. We're destined to reign in life. But because somebody dropped us, we went through wrongs, disappointments, things that weren't fair, or we made mistakes, we got off course, brought the trouble on ourselves, and now we're living in Lodabar, thinking we don't deserve to be blessed. We just have to sit on the sidelines, accept that our dreams will never come to pass. Can I encourage you? Get rid of that dead dog thinking. Nothing that's happened to you has to keep you from your destiny. No mistake you've made is too much for the mercy of God. You may have had some bad breaks, gone through some failures, but that didn't stop God's plan for your life. Now you have to do your part and quit thinking limited, defeated, unworthy thoughts and start thinking victory thoughts, abundance thoughts, favor thoughts. Put your shoulders back. Hold your head up high and remember who you are and whose you are, a child of the Most High. Get in tune with Him. Like David's men went searching through Lodabar, God is looking for you today. He's saying, "I'm about to do a new thing. I'm about to pay you back for the wrongs. I'm about to open new doors, turn negative situations around. You're going to be amazed at the goodness of God." I'm asking you to pay attention to what you're thinking. You are drawing in what you're constantly dwelling on. Your thoughts are running your life. Is what you're thinking about what you want? Are you thinking weak, defeated, I can't do it thoughts? Or are you thinking power thoughts? I am well able. God is fighting my battles. Something good is in my future. Don't be like the 10 spies, the 80% that are negative. Stand out in the crowd. Be a Joshua, be a Caleb, and think victory thoughts. If you'll do this, I believe and declare, like God did for them, you're going to make it into your promised land. You're going to see God show out in your life. Like Mephibosheth, everything you've lost, God is about to restore. The health, the finances, the dreams, they're going to come looking for you in Jesus' name. And if you receive it, can you say amen? Well, I'd like to give you an opportunity to make Jesus the Lord of your life. Would you pray with me? Just say, Lord Jesus, I repent of my sins. Come into my heart. I make you my Lord and Savior. If you prayed that simple prayer, we believe you got born again. We'd love to give you some information on your new journey of faith. Just text the number on the screen. I encourage you to get into a good Bible-based church. Keep God first place. Thanks for watching this message. I hope you enjoyed it. We upload new videos every week to keep you inspired and encouraged. So don't forget to hit the like button and make sure you subscribe to our channel.
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0: We welcome you to Living by the Answer, sponsored by the Dream Center of the Life Voices International Churches. Come and enjoy the teaching ministry of one of God's choicest servants, Reverend Olushola Ajodele Areogun. We believe God with you that God's dreams for your life will certainly come to pass as you hear God's word and apply the truths in Jesus' name. Stay tuned and get blessed.
1: Praise the Lord. Welcome to another exciting time in God's presence and the word of God. I'm sure you have been waiting for me. I believe God with you today that God's dreams for your lives will certainly come to pass as you hear the word of God and apply the principles to your lives in Jesus' name. Father, bless your word today and cause your kingdom to increase tremendously by it in Jesus' name. Amen.
2: All right, sit down. Let's look at the Bible a little and then Matthew chapter 16 and verse 13. When Jesus came into the coast of Caesarea Philippi, he asked his disciples, saying, "Whom do men say that I, the Son of Man, am?" That's a question that you have to answer by revelation, not by information. That is going to be the cornerstone of your faith as a Christian. The bone of contention in the world is not about God. It's about who Jesus is. Is he an ordinary man? Is he one of the prophets? Is he a good man? Is he God? And that transforms your life. But it can't be information that you have by religion. It has to be a revelation that you have personally. Who is Jesus to you? Who do men say that I am? So the Lord knew that the future of his assignment on the earth will depend on the revelation of this man, of him. They had been with him for some time, but he still didn't have that by revelation. And so he asked them that question. Verse 14, and they said, "Some say that thou art John the Baptist, some Elias," that's Elijah, "others Jeremiah, or one of the prophets." So it's not a new thing that people say, all these ones that say you are John the Baptist, these are, they have their religions in the world today. Is that okay? Even people that claim to be Christians, they have questions about whether Jesus is God or not. There are various positions that you have in the world today about the person of Jesus. We believe in the Trinity. But do you believe in the Trinity biblically? That's the key thing. Somebody says God can manifest occasionally as Jesus, as the Holy Ghost, or as the Father. We're just the same one person that can just manifest as Jesus, as the Holy Ghost, and as the Father. So he believes in the Father, Son, and the Holy Spirit, but he's not believing biblically. And he may be very eloquent about it. And it would affect their Christian walk. Okay? And I hear many people argue on social media and in different places. It's been ongoing for a long time. But you must settle that question for yourself, because that is the bone of contention. You know, if you go to a public gathering, a political gathering, and they ask you to pray, they won't have any problem with you if you pray in the name of God, in the name of the Almighty God. We present this meeting to you in God's holy name. Everybody will say amen in different ways. Some people say amen. Some will say ashe. Some will say amen. You have made it general. But when you say in the name of Jesus, Some people will not say anything. Amen. Some people will get up and leave. Not because the person wanted to leave, but because the name that you called has driven the devil that was inside the person. And that atmosphere is too tough for the person. Say, well, I'm not, and then doesn't like you. So you must know who Jesus is. Is that okay? Praise God. How many of you are ready to die for Jesus here? Let me see your hand up. Raise your hand up. Okay, how many of you are not ready to die for Jesus? So which one are you going to do? Amen. Now, the only way you can survive now is if you are not ready to die for Jesus, you can't live for him. Is that okay? You've got to settle that. He's not inviting death to come and take you. It is just telling death that I'm not going to change. Jesus is the only way. Amen? And that is when he will empower you to live for him. Do you understand that? Praise God. So many of you are ready to die for Jesus. Raise your hand up. Raise it. Let me see your hand up. Because if you are not ready, I'll say it again. If you are afraid to die for him, he can't empower you to live for him. Do you understand that? Praise God. The truth of the matter is that the subject of resurrection, we must know what it means to our relationship with death and the devil. Is that okay? Most of the time, in Christian circles, and especially Pentecostal circles, we have an unbiblical relationship with the devil and with death and life. And it's important that you clarify your relationship and your position. In some Orthodox circles, they have a worse relationship with death than the one that we have in the Pentecostal circles. Most Pentecostal people don't want to die. Are you hearing what I'm saying? I had a former Nigerian leader said that at 70 or 80 something, he said, what am I afraid to die for? So you can't scare me with death. He's not quoting the Bible, but he's just saying that at his age, he's not afraid of what? Of dying. So he has a relationship with death that is built on age, not Bible. Amen? And I want you to build a relationship with death that is built on the Bible. Is that okay? Praise God. If I ask you, how many of you can give me 10 scriptures that speak about your relationship with death? Can you name some of them? That song said, death tried all his might, but Jesus broke its chains. I said, let the ark rejoice. You know, the greatest fear that men have, every fear stems from the fear of death. Are you following me? If you have a fear of height, it's not height that you're afraid of, it is dying that you're afraid of, really. Did you hear what I'm saying? There used to be a frontline traditional ruler many years ago that they said he's afraid of flying. Doesn't matter anywhere he's going, he will go by road. Big entourage. But it's not that he's afraid of flying, he's afraid of dying. Do you understand what I'm saying? Praise God. Why are you afraid of sickness? Huh? How many of you knew when you didn't know about death, you were using sickness to escape? When you were not sick, you said you were sick. Am I correct? I mean, some of your children are still doing it now. Saturday, there's going to be cleaning of the house. I have one problem here. Because it doesn't know what sickness means. But you will not say, I have one problem here. Because you know that problem can come. But really what you're afraid of is, you're afraid of dying. Amen. So that is the mother of all fears, the fear of death. And Jesus has broken that power. But how did he break it? You must have that understanding. So God does not want us as his children to live without understanding. I hope you understand what I'm saying. Now, the difference between understanding and obedience is that understanding takes time. Obedience must be immediate. I hope you follow what I'm saying. Praise God. And so you can be obedient to God without understanding. Is that okay? Miracles follow your obedience, but ministry follow your understanding. I hope you understand that. Effectiveness in ministry follow your understanding. To have miracles, you need obedience without understanding. Hello? If you were there when God told Moses to stretch his rod, how long will you take to understand the mechanics behind that? But if you wanted to wait, Pharaoh would have caught up with them. So they just had to obey. I must know the difference between obedience and understanding. Because those are two sides of our Christianity. Okay, many people obey God very sincerely and they experience some miracles, but then they are full of fear and uncertainty in their relationship with God. Did you get that? And sometimes the obedience is not enjoyable because it's not coming from understanding. And the Bible says, with all you're getting, get understanding. Get understanding. So this is the way to go. If you don't have any instruction, be acquiring understanding. Did you get what I'm saying? But once you get an instruction, what do you do? Just obey. When you are dealing with God, if there's no instruction, just settle down. It means there's nothing, no evil is going to catch up with you. I hope you understand. Praise God. And now, you know, look at all the three of you that are sitting in front here. No, sit down. The three of you sitting in front here. You can't see your back. Am I correct? Huh? And if there's anything that happened now that you cannot turn your head sideways, you can only look here. You will depend on me to tell you what is coming from your back. Am I correct? Do you trust me enough? Huh? Good. So if I tell you and say, stand up. Because you don't know what is coming from the back, you trust what I'm saying. Is that okay? That's like obedience and understanding. Is that okay? You must come to a place that you trust God enough as a child of God, that when God has not given you any instruction, it doesn't matter what the devil is doing or trying, you are covered. Sit down. Did you get what I said there? That they are depending on me to tell them if somebody is coming from the back. When I signal to you, you know, but you have to look at me. No. But if I don't give any signal, just keep enjoying yourself. You are covered. I hope you are following what I'm saying. Praise God. So we must learn to get the signals of God that bring his instructions, his warnings, his guidance to us so as to obey. Is that simple enough? Huh? But when that has not come, then you should be acquiring understanding. You should be acquiring understanding. What I'm doing now is giving you understanding. Did you hear me? If I'm going to travel and I don't get any indication about anything, I have enough understanding to know that that trip is covered. And I'll go. However, if I have any indication, I have a dilemma. Do I believe or not? I have to decide to obey or not obey. And at such times, people have asked me, what if I'm not sure? I say, well, if you are not sure, it's better to err on the side of caution, not on the side of action. Are you listening to me? Let me give you this, which is going to help you. The devil does not usually attack you the first time you do something wrong. He waits until it becomes a habit to launch his attack. So, if you have any indication, what is calling for is obedience. Because understanding can wait. Obedience won't wait. Did you hear what I said? Praise God. And one of the things that I found out with Christians, Pentecostals, I am one of, is the fact that testimonies provoke us not to understanding, provoke us many times to irresponsibility. Unconsciously. What do I mean by that? Testimonies are designed to stir up faith. But then, unconsciously, somewhere in the back of your mind, when you hear testimony, God did this, God did this, God did that, and things like that. And some testimonies are very incredible. It just gives you a wide zone to do strange things. If we are here now, how does God speak to us as a group of people? If God wants to speak to everybody here, He's going to speak through authorized, recognized channel. Okay? And if it's a meeting like this, nobody is going to hold this microphone except the person is authorized to hold the microphone. You agree with that? You are not likely to find a first timer or a stranger walking now and take the microphone and start addressing you. You yourself will not listen to the person. So once the person has the microphone, you have an unconscious thought in your mind, that person is permitted to be here. So whatever the person says, you are likely to open up to it. So that's a recognized person. And so we have to be careful that we don't put the microphone in the hand of somebody that we don't trust. Amen? But now this is Dream Center, a ministry that is distinct. Okay? Members are distinct. different from another ministry. So if God wants to talk to Dream Center, he's like to talk through me or any authorized channel that we know and say God is saying something. You say, but what do you mean by that? Meaning that God can say something to Dream Center and he comes through Pastor Nkoya, for example, and he calls me and says, Daddy, I had the revelation. I saw it and I saw church members and all that, and things like that. And he says it to me. And I take it to God. And Lord says, yes, that's me. So I bring it to you. Are you following what I'm saying? Now, God has spoken to us. After that, you have the responsibility of obedience, not understanding. Because understanding can wait, obedience won't wait. Now, when it's obedience, obedience means action. You must act on the side of caution, not on the side. You must err on the side of caution, not on the side of action. That I'm not going to disobey. But that's where testimonies come in now. Are you following what I'm saying? You know, I remember one convention that we had. Some of you from Lagos still remember that convention. The last service, the last session of the convention, I was praying to release the people. And that word started coming from heaven. Your path and that of destroyers will not cross. Your path and that of destroyers will not cross. I was looking at this, my deacon. He was sitting around here. And I kept on, I saw, it was focused on him. So I kept declaring that word. The only thing I didn't do was to call him forward and lay hands on him. And then everybody left. And 1 hour later, they called on the way to Mogong. They were involved in a very terrible accident. Head-on collision. The deacon escaped, but the other person in that vehicle didn't make it. The other vehicle didn't make it. And when they said, okay, I said, oh, thank you, Lord. So that God came for him. Are you following what I'm saying? Now, supposing that day I pushed in the spirit and said, Deacon, don't travel today. Now, where testimonies come in is that, Daddy, can you help me tell God to give me permission? You know, the way many of us relate with God is like we relate with political leaders or people in our lives. Do you understand what I'm saying? If you need something from Dr. Ojo, you can tell Pastor Toba, can you help me talk to him to change what he has said? That's how we, somewhere in the consciousness of everybody, that is what testimony does for you. Are you following what I'm saying? Now, this is a person that knows by science. He's a doctor, man, a doctor, female, and both of them are ASAS, and they want to marry. The two of them, science has told them that this is a dangerous combination. But they have had testimonies that there are people that are ASAS and they are married. And something tells them, God will do our own. I mean, if you understand what I'm saying. I'm not saying God can't do their own, but the ones that they have had testimony, they didn't find out what is the instructions and details and everything. But they now, excuse me, sir, pray for us. Even after they have told them that if pastor said don't go ahead, there's no problem. We have had. And when they come to church, they are waiting for days that there's a word that says everybody that has any issue, come forward. I see the two of them come forward. And the pastor that has told them not to go forward is wondering what's going to happen. Are you following what I'm saying? So I said they should err on the side of caution. What does that mean? put everything on hold and say, God, we love each other, but except you say so. And then wait. If God doesn't see anything, go your separate ways. If God says something, you can still come together. Are you following what I'm saying? But not every Christian is going to do that. People are just going to follow whatever. If you now err on the side of caution, you have divine insurance.
0: 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Come, all things are ready. Jesus is Lord. I'm sure you've been greatly blessed by that explosive teaching of God's Word. 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

0: 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Josh Allen from the Allens introduces us to their family's new release, and I'm excited to hear it.
1: We are so excited about this song. It's actually the first time in a while that the Allens are singing a song that we did not personally write. It was pitched to us by Barry Weeks. Yes, that Barry Weeks, the guy that co-wrote Truth Is Marching On and a lot of other incredible gospel songs. So he sent it our way. We absolutely loved it. It is packed with energy. It is packed with fun. But at the heart of the message is that fact that if Jesus has radically changed your life and turned everything upside down, where it used to be sorrow, it used to be despair, now it's overflowing with joy, you really don't have a choice in the matter. You have to shout it.

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Here are five painless ways to cut expenses. Focus on needs versus wants. Become more aware of where money is actually going. Number two, reduce energy and household costs. Simple habits like adjusting the thermostat, unplugging unused devices, using LED bulbs, or being mindful of utilities can slowly lower monthly bills without drastically changing your lifestyle. Number three, automate your savings. The article stresses that saving works best when it happens automatically. Moving money into savings before you see it helps prevent unnecessary spending. Number four, buy secondhand when possible. Use furniture, clothing, cars, and household items can save huge amounts of money while still being high quality. Someone else takes the depreciation hit so you don't have to. And finally, number five, cut small reoccurring expenses. Subscriptions, streaming services, apps, and memberships quietly add up over time. The article points out that I'm reading that removing just a few unused monthly charges can free up a surprising amount of money. And, by the way, cook at home a little more often too. That was a bonus one for you. As we continue, there's Joseph Habedank. Ain't that the truth?

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That's Adam Crabb, his latest I'm a Talkin' About Jesus. We're continuing with the Top Down and the Air Full Blast. 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

It's Gospel Radio Favorites, the Irwins right there, Taste and See. Well, I heard that they are going to outlaw the round bales of hay. They say that will allow cows to get a square meal. Here's Mark Bishop. You better go read it.

Second Chance Ministries right there with a song called Let Them Write. Did you know that your brain generates enough electricity to power a small LED light? Well, let me rephrase that. Most brains. Here's Weeks called Breaking Loose. It's Gospel Radio Favorites.

0: Catching up with Karen Peck. With Karen Peck and New River. Now, if you've heard the album version of their current single, God Gives Good Answers, you might have wondered what's up with the prelude to the song. Here's Karen talking with us and explaining how this came about.
1: Actually, Matthew was the one that came up with the idea. He had a record of an artist that he sent, and at the very beginning, they had this prelude, this incredible music prelude. And I thought, oh my goodness, we need to start our record with that. And that's even before we knew that Good Answers would be the first song on the album. So, of course, our incredible producer, Wayne Hahn, I sent him a link to that song that Matthew had sent with the album that he had sent. And I said, can we start this record with this, you know, with a prelude? And he said, oh, I've got the perfect idea. He said, you know what? The perfect song for this would be God Gives Good Answers. He said, I think I've got something here. Wow. And he came up with that.
0: Here's the album version of the song, which includes that prelude that Karen's talking about. It's Karen Peck and New River with their latest God Gives Good Answers. I'm Brian Crow. 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

0: We welcome you to Living by the Answer, sponsored by the Dream Center of the Life Voices International Churches. Come and enjoy the teaching ministry of one of God's choicest servants, Reverend Olushola Ayodele Areogu. We believe God with you that God's dreams for your life will certainly come to pass as you hear God's word and apply the truths in Jesus' name. Stay tuned and get blessed.
1: Praise the Lord. Welcome to another exciting time in God's presence and the word of God. I'm sure you have been waiting for me. I believe God with you today that God's dreams for your lives will certainly come to pass as you hear the word of God and apply the principles to your lives in Jesus' name. Father, bless your word today and cause your kingdom to increase tremendously by it in Jesus' name. Amen.
2: What is Holy Ghost power supposed to be doing inside us? What is Holy Ghost power supposed to be doing inside us? Can you imagine, can you see what the devil had done with causing us to chase something different? Can you see it? Even some of you, the way I'm looking at you, the only thing you are waiting for after this one is visa prayer. Mama waste anointing to jar the lane again. Are you hearing what I'm saying? That the only thing you are, all that I've preached today, the only thing that you can interpret it to mean. Kaja lo Canada is Oh God. Are you hearing what I'm saying? You had, I told that lady came to work at Lautech here when we first came to MDS, traveling from Malaysia in a vehicle, nurse, and the Holy Spirit begin to worship me now. Worship me, and that vehicle had head-on collision, that twisting and turning. And they didn't know what happened to her. Something carried her into the bush. They were carrying dead people. And so he called her Oluman calling me. She was kneeling down, worshiping. The only thing you see on her face was a cut of glass in front of her forehead like this. She was in that vehicle. Men are still tasting of the powers of the age to come. Hey,
3: yes, sir.
2: Hey, are you hearing me?
3: Yes, sir.
2: If a madman that is full of the devil

shall quicken, shall pump life to your mortal body from the top of your head to the soles of your feet. If in the Old Testament we find Daniel, Shadrach, and Abednego, they were 10 times better. David said, you have made me wiser than my teachers. In the Old Testament, how much more will the great teacher himself make you wiser? How much more will the great Holy Ghost? With the great Holy Ghost, who knows everything? A professor knows a lot about a little thing, but the Holy Ghost knows everything about everything. No wonder I say, because you have received an unction from the Holy One, you know all things. Because you have an unction from the Holy One, you know all things. You know all things. You don't have to die like your father. You don't have to die like your father. You belong to another family. You belong to the family of God now. Listen to me, beloved. Lift up your hand. Look at me. When Jesus rose from the dead, the human race was divided into two. Are you hearing me? There are now people that are carrying the nature of God, and those are still carrying the satanic nature. If you are born again, you have the nature of God inside you. The good word of God that you have access to will determine how much that nature of God inside you can do. They tell us the story of John G. Lake when there was a bubonic plague, and they said, put this thing on my hand, check it under the microscope. For you saw the teeming microbes there. When they put it under it on his hand and they checked again, they were dead. There was so much life in his system. Are you hearing me? There was so much life. Do you know how much of medicine is curtailing your capacity to take truth? How much of ancestry, how much of culture, how much of social media is curtailing your capacity to soak in the truth of the word of God? Are you hearing what I'm saying? This is what I gave my certificate of for. I didn't give up my certificate to get a car. I could get that from friends. I could get that from family. I put that my certificate to journey, to adventure in the Holy Ghost. I didn't put on my certificate to be a religious whatever, but to journey in the Holy Ghost. Did you hear me? If God say, I call you to full-time ministry, he's not calling you to full-time wasting of your time. There's no life that is as full of excitement, adventure like this life that is showing you things. You're on a journey of discovery. Some of you that God said, listen, come full-time. Come full-time. There's no amount of money that you are looking for. We have come to a place to find out the difference between money and its provision. Are you hearing? You don't do what we are doing in ministry with money. No. It's divine provision. Are you hearing what I'm saying? It's divine provision. You can't be in Oshobo. One of the least income generating IGR states in Nigeria. Are you following? And you are running ministry. Somebody told, I want to see that man that is on TBN, South Africa, from Oshobo. Are you hearing what I'm saying? What I'm saying is this. God is saying, listen, what do you want? Money or my provision? He said, if I'm hungry, will I tell you, I own the cattle on 1,000 hills. That's your father. If he decides to give you 10 cattle, if he owns the cattle on 1,000 hills, can't he give you one ranch? Oh. If he owns all the fishes, and to give you a fish pond, is the no. You know, I don't know what exactly you are hearing here. I don't know why what is happening with many Christians. What? Are you hearing what I'm saying? Huh? If somebody give you one pig, male and female, you can fill 3 acres of land. There is no reason under the sun except lack of understanding for a Christian to be a beggar, for a Christian to be a struggler. What is working for us is far, far more than what is against man. What is working for us? Didn't they put 3 Hebrew children in a furnace of fire and they heated it times 7? The people that threw them in died. At that point, they should know that they are in trouble.

0: Because the people you are throwing in are dancing. The person that threw them in has died. And the king said, excuse me, we threw four people, three people, we are seeing four people inside. What kind of power? When they brought them out, the Bible said there was no smell of the fire. No smoke, no smell. Listen to me, you will go into the same thing that men go into and come out with no smell. Oh, you are not hearing what God is saying. You are not hearing what God is saying. You cannot imagine what God called you as pastors to be distributors of. Are you hearing what I'm saying? To be distributors of this. No wonder Paul said he has called me to preach the unsearchable riches of Christ Jesus. The unsearchable riches of Christ Jesus. Where do you want to stay, beloved? Do you want to stay in the religion of the incarnation? Huh? Or do you want to stay at the place of the cross? Do you understand what I'm saying? This is why there is all kind of foolishness in the church. Do you understand? God loves variety. He's the God of variety. Did you hear me? He loves color. He didn't make all of us one color. He loves creativity. We will never dress the same way. All these people that are saying, hey, you wear suit, you wear coat, you wear what you like. God accepts you. Except it is immoral. Are you hearing what I'm saying? Once you touch this dimension, your brain will wire correctly. Ah, this man, this woman was a preacher. She was a preacher. She said when she got born again, she was smoking. And she still was going Bible studies to smoke. After about 2-3 lessons, something told her, I said, this, drop this one. Change your skirt. She didn't need anybody to tell her. If the one that they are telling you your dressing is right, is either you are not born again or you are not growing. By the time the good word of God enter you, the good brain of God will possess you. This idea that they are forcing you to do this, leave me alone, leave me alone. Grown, you are just a baby. When you mature, what doesn't matter will not matter to you. Are you hearing what I'm saying? This one that he said, stop carrying girlfriend and things like, by the time that the good word of God enter you, you will preach to your boyfriend and lead him to Christ and cast out the devil that was holding the two of you captive. Are you hearing me? He said there, give me that scripture, Hebrews 6, that the powers of the age to come. Give me the next verse after that one. Are you hearing me today? That something will happen inside you. I want you pastors to understand. I wish I could go deeper. But look at the bus stops. How many people have died? How many people have died? The glory that they have, the prophet saw that Peter was talking about. He said they saw the suffering. 1 Peter chapter 1. Look at. He said, if they shall fall away to renew them again to repentance, since they crucified to themselves the Son of God afresh and put him to an open shame. Are you following what I'm saying? Now let me say this to you, because some people are preaching that once saved, always saved. That is error. I feel pain when I see fantastic people that started well, teaching well, tell you that you can't lose salvation. That is making nonsense of the suffering of the Son of God. Do you understand what I'm saying? That is not my focus for today. My focus is for you to understand what happened to you and take hold of it and move strong and fast. In year 1992, I went to preach in a particular state. If I mention this thing, now some of you will be guessing what I'm talking about. When I came back, I told you, I said, this minister that I met there, I'm concerned because they are doing a good job, but they don't know God. They follow men too much. Are you following what I'm saying? God wants us to know him. You see, and this is life eternal, that they may know you, the only true God and Jesus Christ. I said, John 17:3. This is life eternal. The purpose of eternal life is to know God, to experience God. The word know is to have interaction. Let me not use the word intercourse. Interaction with deity, with divinity, that affect and changes. The people that you fellowship with will affect your thinking. You can't be fellowshipping with God and be thinking like the devil, dressing like the devil, speaking like the devil. Something's wrong somewhere. Oh, give me that other scripture I said you should give me just now. Huh? 1 Peter 1. The glory, because listen, where are you going to stay? Some people have come there. They are doing religious Christmas. Thank God for Christmas. Some people are back. They are fighting each other. Jesus was born in December. He's born in October. Whichever day. In fact, you can make your own Christmas my own bad day. You can make your own your bad day. That it came. That is what we are concerned with. The date is as immaterial as anything, but that it came. Is a proof that on this planet there is a record somewhere that a man called Jesus Christ was born. The devil can't argue that one. Do you understand what I'm saying? That's what the incarnation. And gave him access to the human experience. The purpose of that, I showed you, the Son of Man. This is how you are supposed to live. Can you imagine if we live just like Jesus lived? Can you understand what I'm saying? The kind of business that Jesus will do if he was doing your business. The kind of structure he will put in place. I'm praying for you. This one that I have, listen. Was he ever stranded? Was he ever stranded? Was he ever stranded? And you know what? I believe that many of you doctors and nurses will be tools in the hand of God. You know why? You are good witnesses of the reality of God. Because if Jesus will anoint at least 5 of you today, that you have evidence, nobody can fault what you say. Are you here? If God should by your hand cure 10 kidney failure patients, they can't say you are lying.
1: Yes, sir.
0: They can say those of us that we are in them to come. Are you following what I'm saying? In fact, I was listening to a man, a former governor, sharing testimony on TV. Said when he saw a man of God was prophesying to him and all that, he saw him calling people and he said when he was in the sky, he said, "What you did there is very interesting, though. So you are the pastor, you are in for them to be coming and things like that." That's his thinking. That they gave them money to come and gave them their phone number. There are people that will still think like that. But God, we use professionals. Are you hearing me? Professionals that are anointed. You have this understanding. You are the one that is treating this heart patient. You have the slide. You have everything to show. And the Lord said, lay your hand on him now. Have you read the book of Luke and the book of Acts? Luke wrote Acts and the book of Luke. He was a doctor. His book was so punchy. If you read the book of Acts of the Apostles and the book of Luke, you will have a healing ministry. You understand what I'm saying? Somebody went to Aaron Robert and said, what advice does he say? Read the book of Acts 30 days in 30 times. Are you listening to me? In 30 days. Read it. It was a doctor that wrote it. Luke. He wrote the book of Luke. He was interested in the medical side of the miracles. Because he can't pull a wool over his eyes. And it's time for that to happen. Because they think that those of us that we are called to full-time ministry, we didn't go to school. But unfortunately, we went to school. But the truth of the matter is that those of you that you are still in that field, God wants to mess you up. Are you hearing me? By opening your eyes. That this dentist, this man that is coming for dental trouble, it is an ancestral problem. That is what his grandfather, father, and everybody had. Help them out here. That's why I gave you understanding. Are you following me?
2: Yes, sir.
0: See, I want to anoint you as a businesswoman. To dethrone the illegal government that is in the market. But it won on one yawulowe. That's for somebody there. That's for somebody. Are you hearing me?
2: Yes, sir.
0: He said, if you don't do this sacrifice, you can't run transport business. You will have your own car will be the only one that is going and returning. I said, nothing can. What can we do to stop it? Didn't they look at Daniel? How can we stop? In the Old Testament, they say, except you find something to trap in their God. And that's when God showed up. You came to receive something here. You came to get an understanding. And that understanding will connect you to a journey that nothing can stop you. There's a journey that nothing can stop you. There's a journey that nothing can stop you. I want all of you men in medical field to come to the front first. No, don't leave where you are, everybody. But if you're in medical field, first come. Professionals, I see God putting something on you. You will do your profession at a higher dimension. Oh, you didn't hear what I said. You didn't hear what I said. You didn't hear what I said. One of our pastors told me, he said, medicine in UK is 20 years ahead of medicine in Nigeria. Do you know that medicine, the Holy Ghost, is 1,000 years ahead of medicine on the earth? Did you hear me? Oh, yeah. Which one are you? You are a lawyer that is coming out. What I said, medical doctor, professionals. And no, don't worry. Just stay where you are. I'm coming for profession. I just want all the doctors to come here. All the medical people, nurse or whatever. I said it in Lagos years ago. God said he wants the medical profession to join him in the flow of life. One of the most visible expression of devil's wickedness, you see it in sickness and diseases. But then God said, I put you there. You see, do you understand what the devil does by attacking your concentration in church? Huh? He will not put fear inside you. You are not the one that will catch something from somebody. Yeah. If you can find a medicine that is inoculation, what do you call it now? Huh? Vaccine. If this one is Holy Ghost, it is stronger than that vaccine. He says, speak the word for me. Listen to me. It was God that was showing Jacob how to do agriculture. Yes, huh? Yes, did you hear what I said?
2: Yes,
0: huh?
2: Yes,
0: did you hear me?
2: Yes,
0: God wants to show you something.
2: Yes.
0: Every professional that is here, lift your two hands in the congregation, online, wherever you are. Do you understand? Look. Now, there is a time coming. Did you hear me? There's a time coming. You know, there are some times that God shows me some things. Some of you, in a field that is not your own, He will show you things.
2: Yeah.
0: Do this thing. Oh, there's a time coming that we will cross this divide of flesh and spirit. That new age will come. But before that time, He said some people will taste of the good word of God and the powers of the age to come. Did you hear me? Philip's transport. How many of you read this book, Mel Tari's book, Revival in Indonesia, many years ago? Anybody read that book? It wasn't fake. It happened. Are you hearing me? It happened. You read the old stories of Apostle Babala and many things that happened. They are men like us. They eat Eba like us. Oh God, before this dispensation ends, there will be some. Not all, but I pray that there will be some. That this assembly will be part of that some. Some. That we walk in such confounding power. That we operate in such level and degree of intimacy with God. Did you hear what Daniel said? Give me one day. A man dreamt and forgot the dream. And he brought the dream back and said, this is the dream you had. And this is the interpretation. I see God coming for professionals here. Do you know there is no lawyer better than the great advocate himself, Jesus? Some of you are about to clean some people's money. That you get a brief. And by the time you finish,
1: they replace your boss with you. I said, that girl, something's upon that girl.
3: Save it.
1: Ah. Do you understand what God is about to do with you today? Lift your hands, you medical people. You know, God has always brought doctors to this church and this anointing. Why? Maybe there is somebody here that we set up a medical institution, and some of you are setting them up. I see some of you already have clinics and things like that. And God wants to raise barriers against the spirit of death. It's not by mistake that he's giving you this kind of understanding. Some of you wonder at the field that you are in. Some of you, he wants you to set up a reference center. Yeah. There are fields today. And say, I will fund it with my provision. Listen. There are people here that God will put an anointing on you. You know, many people do IVF and it fails. You will do your own under the anointing. That every IVF that you do will work. I don't know who is in that field, because God has talked of Holy Ghost assisted IVF. There's a skill in that field. There's a process in that field. Are you following me? There are doctors that God will use to stop the entry and the devastation of autism. That things that affect literature, and he said, how did he come? Yeah, because he's also the great physician. Lift your hands to Jesus, everybody. In the congregation, professionals. Ozalaba Masali. Online, on ground. Holy Ghost, do something. Lift your two hands up to the Lord this afternoon. Some of you, before you came, you were struggling with your profession. But if you receive this impartation today, it will enhance. Listen, that's the word over you today. Enhanced function.
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5: 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My

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0: 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Come and enjoy the teaching ministry of one of God's choicest servants, Reverend Olushola Ajodele Areogu. We believe God with you that God's dreams for your life will certainly come to pass as you hear God's word and apply the truths in Jesus' name. Stay tuned and get blessed.
1: Praise the Lord. Welcome to another exciting time in God's presence and the word of God. I'm sure you have been waiting for me. I believe God with you today that God's dreams for your lives will certainly come to pass as you hear the word of God and apply the principles to your lives in Jesus' name. Father, bless your word today and cause your kingdom to increase tremendously by it in Jesus' name. Amen.
2: What is Holy Ghost power supposed to be doing inside us? What is Holy Ghost power supposed to be doing inside us? Can you imagine, can you see what the devil had done with causing us to chase something different? Can you see it? Even some of you, the way I'm looking at you, the only thing you are waiting for after this one is visa prayer. Mama waste anointing to jar the lane again. Are you hearing what I'm saying? That the only thing you are, all that I've preached today, the only thing that you can interpret it to mean. Kaja lo Canada is yeah. Oh God. Are you hearing what I'm saying? You had, I told that lady came to work at Lautech here when we first came to MDS, traveling from Malaysia in a vehicle, nurse, and the Holy Spirit begin to worship me now. Worshiping, and that vehicle had head-on collision, that twisting and turning. And they didn't know what happened to her. Something carried her into the bush. They were carrying dead people. And so he called her Oluma and calling me. She was kneeling down, worshiping. The only thing you see on her face was a cut of glass in front of her forehead like this. She was in that vehicle. Men are still tasting of the powers of the age to come. Hey,
3: yes, sir.
2: Hey. Are you hearing me?
3: Yes, sir.
2: If a madman that is full of the devil is carrying sore and wound that and is not dying, did you get a fake Holy Ghost?
3: No.
2: If the spirit of him that raised the Holy Ghost is, he deliberately didn't say if the Holy Ghost, said if the spirit of him that raised Jesus from everything that could kill a man was there when the Holy Ghost came and broke their hold of him. That same Holy Ghost is inside you. No wonder it will quicken your mortal body.
4: Amen.
2: It will quicken your body. If, as I'm speaking now, let your organs come under that quickening power.
3: Amen.
2: Let your eyes come under that quickening power. If the spirit of him that raised Jesus from the dead dwell inside you, he that raised Jesus from the dead shall pump life to your mortal body from the top of your head to the soles of your feet. If in the Old Testament we find Daniel, Shadrach, and Abednego, they were 10 times better. David said, you have made me wiser than my teachers. In the Old Testament, how much more will the great teacher himself make you wiser? How much more will the great Holy Ghost, with the great Holy Ghost, who knows everything? A professor knows a lot about a little thing, but the Holy Ghost knows everything about everything. No wonder I say, because you have received an unction from the Holy One, you know all things. Because you have an unction from the Holy One, you know all things. You know all things. You don't have to die like your father. You don't have to die like your father. You belong to another family. You belong to the family of God now. Listen to me, beloved. Lift up your hand. Look at me. When Jesus rose from the dead, the human race was divided into two. Are you hearing me? There are now people that are carrying the nature of God, and those are still carrying the satanic nature. If you are born again, you have the nature of God inside you. The good word of God that you have access to will determine how much that nature of God inside you can do. They tell us the story of John G. Lake when there was a bubonic plague, and they said, put this thing on my hand, check it under the microscope. They saw the teeming microbes there. When they put it under on his hand and they checked again, they were dead. There was so much life in his system. Are you hearing me? There was so much life. Do you know how much of medicine is curtailing your capacity to take truth? How much of ancestry, how much of culture, how much of social media is curtailing your capacity to soak in the truth of the word of God? Are you hearing what I'm saying? This is what I gave my certificate of for. I didn't give up my certificate to get a car. I could get that from friends. I could get that from family. I put that my certificate to journey, to adventure in the Holy Ghost. I didn't put on my certificate to be a religious whatever, but to journey in the Holy Ghost. Did you hear me? If God say I call you to full-time ministry, he's not calling you to full-time wasting of your time. There's no life that is as full of excitement, adventure like this life that is showing you things. You're on a journey of discovery. Some of you that God said, listen, come full-time. Come full-time. There's no amount of money that you are looking for. We have come to a place to find out the difference between money and its provision. Are you hearing? You don't do what we are doing in ministry with money. No. It's divine provision. Are you hearing what I'm saying? It's divine provision. You can't be in Oshobo, one of the least income generating IGL states in Nigeria. Are you following? And you are running ministry. Somebody told, I want to see that man that is on TBN, South Africa, from Oshobo. Are you hearing what I'm saying? What I'm saying is this. God is saying, listen, what do you want? Money or my provision? He said, if I'm hungry, will I tell you, I own the cattle on 1,000 hills. That's your father. If he decides to give you 10 cattle, if he owns the cattle on 1,000 hills, can't he give you one ranch? Oh. If he owns all the fishes, and to give you a fish pond, is the no. You know, I don't know what exactly you are hearing here. I don't know why what is happening with many Christians. What? Are you hearing what I'm saying? Huh? If somebody give you one pig, male and female, you can fill 3 acres of land. There is no reason under the sun except lack of understanding for a Christian to be a beggar, for a Christian to be a struggler. What is working for us is far, far more than what is against man. What is working for us? Didn't they put 3 Hebrew children in a furnace of fire and they heated it times 7? The people that threw them in died. At that point, they should know that they are in trouble, because the people you are throwing in are dancing. The person that threw them in has died. And the king said, excuse me, we threw 4 people, 3 people, we are seeing 4 people inside. What kind of power? When they brought them out, the Bible said there was no smell of the fire. No smoke, no smell. Listen to me, you will go into the same thing that men go into and come out with no smell. Oh, you are not hearing what God is saying. You are not hearing what God is saying. You cannot imagine what God called you as pastors to be distributors of. Are you hearing what I'm saying? To be distributors of this. No wonder Paul said he has called me to preach the unsearchable riches of Christ Jesus. The unsearchable riches of Christ Jesus. Where do you want to stay, beloved? Do you want to stay in the religion of the incarnation? Huh? Or do you want to stay at the place of the cross? Do you understand what I'm saying? This is why there is all kind of foolishness in the church. Do you understand? God loves variety. He's the God of variety. Did you hear me? He loves color. He didn't make all of us one color. He loves creativity. We will never dress the same way. All these people that are saying, hey, you wear suit, you wear coat, you wear what you like. God accepts you. Except it is immoral. Are you hearing what I'm saying? Once you touch this dimension, your brain will wire correctly. Ah, this man, this woman was a preacher. She was a preacher. She said when she got born again, she was smoking. And she still was going Bible studies to smoke. After about 2-3 lessons, something told her, I said, this, drop this one, change your skirt. She didn't need anybody to tell her. If the one that they are telling you your dressing is right, is either you are not born again or you are not growing. By the time the good word of God enter you, the good brain of God will possess you. This idea that they are forcing you to do this, leave me alone, leave me alone. Oh, grown, you are just a baby. When you mature, what doesn't matter will not matter to you. Are you hearing what I'm saying? This one that is said, stop carrying girlfriend and things like, by the time that the good word of God enter you, you will preach to your boyfriend and lead him to Christ and cast out the devil that was holding the two of you captive. Are you hearing me? He said there, give me that scripture, Hebrews 6, that the powers of the age to come. Give me the next verse after that one. Are you hearing me today? That something will happen inside you. I want you pastors to understand. I wish I could go deeper. But look at the bus stops. How many people have dared? How many people have dared? The glory that they have, the prophet saw, that Peter was talking about. He said they saw the suffering. 1 Peter chapter 1. Look at. He said, if they shall fall away to renew them again to repentance, since they crucified to themselves the Son of God afresh and put him to an open shame. Are you following what I'm saying? Now let me say this to you, because some people are preaching that once saved, always saved. That is error. I feel pain when I see fantastic people that started well, teaching well, tell you that you can't lose salvation. That is making nonsense of the suffering of the Son of God. Do you understand what I'm saying? That is not my focus for today. My focus is for you to understand what happened to you and take hold of it and move strong and fast. In year 1992, I went to preach in a particular state. If I mention this thing, now some of you will be guessing what I'm talking about. When I came back, I told you, I said, this minister that I met there, I'm concerned because they are doing a good job, but they don't know God. They follow men too much. Are you following what I'm saying? God wants us to know him. You see, and this is life eternal, that they may know you, the only true God, and Jesus Christ. You know, I said, John 17:3. This is life eternal. The purpose of eternal life is to know God, to experience God. The word know is to have interaction. Let me not use the word intercourse. Interaction with deity, with divinity, that affect and changes. The people that you fellowship with will affect your thinking. You can't be fellowshipping with God and be thinking like the devil, dressing like the devil, speaking like the devil. Something's wrong somewhere. Oh, give me that other scripture I said you should give me just now. Huh? 1 Peter 1. The glory, because listen, where are you going to stay? Some people have come there. They are doing religious Christmas. Thank God for Christmas. Some people are back, they are fighting each other. Jesus was born in December, he's born in October. Whichever day, you can make your own Christmas my own bad day. You can make your own your bad day that he came. That is what we are concerned with. The date is as immaterial as anything, but that he came is a proof that on this planet there is a record somewhere that a man called Jesus Christ was born. The devil can't argue that one. Do you understand what I'm saying? That's what the incarnation, and gave him access to the human experience. The purpose of that, I showed you, the Son of Man. This is how you are supposed to live. Can you imagine if we live just like Jesus lived? Can you understand what I'm saying? The kind of business that Jesus will do if he was doing your business. The kind of structure he will put in place. I'm praying for you. This one that you have, listen. Was he ever stranded? Was he ever stranded? Was he ever stranded? And you know what? I believe that many of you doctors and nurses will be tools in the hand of God. You know why? You are good witnesses of the reality of God. Because if Jesus will anoint at least 5 of you today, that you have evidence, nobody can fault what you say. Are you here? If God should by your hand cure 10 kidney failure patients, they can't say you are lying.
3: Yes, sir.
2: They can say those of us that we are in them to come. Are you following what I'm saying? In fact, I was listening to a man, a former governor, sharing testimony on TV. Said when he saw a man of God was prophesying to him and all that, he saw him calling people, and he said when he was in the sky, he said, "What you did there is very interesting, though. So you are the pastor, you are in for them to be coming and things like that." That's his thinking. That they gave them money to come and gave them their phone number. There are people that will still think like that. But God, we use professionals. Are you hearing me? Professionals that are anointed. You have this understanding. You are the one that is treating this heart patient. You have the slide. You have everything to show. And the Lord said, lay your hand on him now. Have you read the book of Luke and the book of Acts? Luke wrote Acts and the book of Luke. He was a doctor. His book was so punchy. If you read the book of Acts of the Apostles and the book of Luke, you will have a healing ministry. You understand what I'm saying? Somebody went to Aaron Robert and said, what advice does he say? Read the book of Acts 30 days in 30 times. Are you listening to me? In 30 days. Read it. It was a doctor that wrote it. Luke. He wrote the book of Luke. He was interested in the medical side of the miracles. Because he can't pull a wool over his eyes. And it's time for that to happen. Because they think that those of us that we are called to full-time ministry, we didn't go to school. But unfortunately, we went to school. But the truth of the matter is that those of you that you are still in that field, God wants to mess you up. Are you hearing me? By opening your eyes. That this dentist, this man that is coming for dental trouble, it is an ancestral problem. That is what his grandfather, father, and everybody had. Help them out here. That's why I gave you understanding. Are you following me?
4: Yes, sir.
2: See, I want to anoint you as a businesswoman. To dethrone the illegal government that is in the market. But it won on one yawulowe. That's for somebody there. That's for somebody. Are you hearing me?
4: Yes, sir.
2: He said, if you don't do this sacrifice, you can't run transport business. You will have your own car will be the only one that is going and returning. I said, nothing can this. What can we do to stop it? Didn't they look at Daniel? How can we stop? In the Old Testament, they say, except you find something to trap in their God. And that's when God showed up. You came to receive something here. You came to get an understanding. And that understanding will connect you to a journey that nothing can stop you. There's a journey that nothing can stop you. I want all of you men in medical field to come to the front first. No, don't leave where you are, everybody. But if you are in medical field, first come. Professionals, I see God putting something on you. You will do your profession at a higher dimension. Oh, you didn't hear what I said. One of our pastors told me, he said, medicine UK is 20 years ahead of medicine Nigeria. Do you know that medicine, the Holy Ghost, is 1,000 years ahead of medicine on the earth? Did you hear me? Oh, yeah. Which one are you? You are a lawyer that is coming out. What I said, medical doctor, professionals. And no, don't worry. Just stay where you are. I'm coming for profession. I just want all the doctors to come here. All the medical people, nurse or whatever. I said in Lagos years ago, God said he wants the medical profession to join him in the flow of life. One of the most visible expression of devil's wickedness, you see it in sickness and diseases. But then God said, I put you there. You see, do you understand what the devil does by attacking your concentration in church? Huh? He will not put fear inside you. You are not the one that will catch something from somebody. If you can find a medicine that is inoculation, what do you call it now?
3: Vaccine.
2: This one is Holy Ghost. It is stronger than that vaccine. He says, speak the word for me. Listen to me. It was God that was showing Jacob how to do agriculture. Did you hear what I said? Did you hear me? God wants to show you something. Every professional that is here, lift your two hands in the congregation, online, wherever you are. Do you understand? Look. Now, there is a time coming. Did you hear me? There's a time coming. You know, there are some times that God shows me some things. Some of you, in a field that is not your own, He will show you things. Do this. There's a time coming that we cross this divide of flesh and spirit. That new age will come. But before that time, He said some people will taste of the good word of God and the powers of the age to come. Did you hear me? Philip's transport. How many of you read this book, Mel Tari's book, Revival in Indonesia, many years ago? Anybody read that book? It wasn't fake. It happened. Are you hearing me? It happened. You read the old stories of Apostle Babala and many things that happened. They are men like us. They eat Eba like us. Oh God, before this dispensation end, there will be some. Not all, but I pray that there will be some. That this assembly will be part of that some. Yes. Some. That we walk in such confounding power. Yes. That we operate in such level and degree of intimacy with God. Yes. Did you hear what Daniel said? Give me one day. Hey. A man dreamt and forgot the dream. And he brought the dream back and said, this is the dream you had. Also, Antonio. And this is the interpretation. I see God coming for professionals here. Do you know there is no lawyer better than the great advocate himself, Jesus? Some of you are about to clean some people's money. That you get a brief. And by the time you finish, they replace your boss with you. I said, that girl, something's upon that girl.
5: Save it.
2: Do you understand what God is about to do with you today? Lift your hands. You medical people, you know, God has always brought doctors to this church and this anointing. Why? Maybe there is somebody here that we set up a medical institution, and some of you are setting them up. I see some of you already have clinics and things like that, and God wants to raise barriers against the spirit of death. It's not by mistake that He's giving you this kind of understanding. Some of you wonder at the field that you are in. Some of you, He wants you to set up a reference center. Yeah, there are fields today. And say, I will fund it with my provision. Listen, there are people here that God will put an anointing on you. You know, many people do IVF and it fails. You will do your under the anointing. That every IVF that you do will work. I don't know who is in that field, because God has talked of Holy Ghost assisted IVF. There's a skill in that field. There's a process in that field. Are you following me? There are doctors that God will use to stop the entry and the devastation of autism. That things that affect literature. And you say, how did he come? Yeah, because he's also the great physician. Lift your hands to Jesus, everybody. in the congregation, professionals. Professionals. Ozalaba Masali. Online, on ground. Holy Ghost, do something. Lift your two hands up to the Lord this afternoon. Some of you, before you came, you were struggling with your profession. But if you receive this impartation today, it will enhance. Listen, that's the word over you today. Enhanced function.
0: 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Jesus is Lord. I'm sure you've been greatly blessed by that explosive teaching of God's Word. 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
4: Welcome to Insight. My name's Dudley Anderson. So good to be with you. And a very special hello to you indeed. Welcome to Insight. 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It's my pleasure today to invite Dr. Archie Kendall to join us on Insight. And we're going to be talking about the danger of unforgiveness. Forgiveness is a very powerful virtue. Forgiveness does not execute revenge, but it does free the one who's been offended. Therefore, there is a grave danger in harboring unforgiveness in your heart. Unforgiveness grieves the Holy Spirit.
5: If we want the anointing, then we must not grieve the Holy Spirit. And the quick way to grieve the Spirit is to hold a grudge, and the devil is just waiting for the chance to see that there's unforgiveness there, and he will exploit it. And this is what grieves the Spirit, cuts off hearing his voice. So it's very, very important that we realize this aspect of the person of the Holy Spirit. He gets his feelings hurt easily.
4: Well, it's really my pleasure today to have with me on Insight, Dr. R.T. Kendall. Thank you so much for joining us, Dr. Kendall.
5: Pleasure. Thank you for having me.
4: Wonderful. You're a renowned theologian, author, and speaker. Dr. Kendall, you've been running a ministry for many, many years. Senior minister at Westminster Chapel in London from 77 to 2002, among other things. Tell us a little bit about your work.
5: Well, we retired in 2002 after 25 years there, as you know. I guess you'd call me itinerant. I write books. And I take invitations to preach. I'm now 90 and still get invited.
4: Wow.
5: I just got back yesterday from Miami, a week ago from London.
4: Wow.
5: In a couple of weeks, I go to Doha, Qatar.
4: Goodness.
5: I go to Hong Kong for Easter. And so I am very blessed that at my age, people still want me.
4: Wow, that's amazing.
5: Yeah, it is amazing, and I'm just grateful to God because I don't deserve this, and I'm not trying to sound humble, but I'm just telling you the truth.
4: Yeah.
5: I don't deserve this.
4: Oh.
5: Thankfully, people still want to use me.
4: That's good news. Well, I'm a third of your age. I don't think I could travel as much as that. That's amazing. Well, Dr. Kendall, we're going to be talking about forgiveness today. Well, more specifically, unforgiveness, talking about the danger of unforgiveness. So unforgiveness can be a very dangerous thing, R.T. Unforgiveness can cause physiological harm, I believe, like heart disease. Chronic negative emotions like bitterness and unforgiveness can increase stress hormones and high blood pressure, resulting in heart disease, other mental disorders like depression and anxiety, among other things. Unforgiveness can be very dangerous. But more than that, unforgiveness creates an advantage for the devil, for Satan. And this is what it says in 2 Corinthians chapter 2, and I'm reading from verse 10. Now, whom you forgive anything, I also forgive. Of course, this is Paul writing by the inspiration of God's Holy Spirit. And he goes on to say, for indeed, I have forgiven anything, I have forgiven that one for the sake of the presence of Christ. Verse 11, lest Satan should take advantage of us, for we are not ignorant of his devices. And then in Ephesians chapter 4, verse 27, it says, give no opportunity to the devil. Artie, I believe that unforgiveness gives an opportunity to the devil in our lives. Unforgiveness doesn't just hurt, it doesn't hurt the person that you're holding unforgiveness for, the person who's caused the offense. Unforgiveness hurts the person holding the unforgiveness. Wouldn't you agree?
5: Yes, well, the verse you quote, I was ready to quote to you. And Satan is looking for a chance to exploit us. And whenever there is a grudge, it's exactly what he wants. And it's an open door. It's an invitation for the devil to walk right in.
4: Mm-hmm.
5: And so That verse is very, very important.
4: It is indeed. And how does unforgiveness give opportunity to Satan? You know, I've just said that it can affect our physical life as well. It affects our minds. It can affect our bodies. But how else can unforgiveness give opportunity to Satan?
5: I'll tell you a little story that I think you will like this. I was in Korea several months ago, and after I preached, I think it was just a little talk on the Holy Spirit, a lady came up to me. I guess she's in her 30s, and she said, I work with AI, artificial intelligence. Mm-hmm. And she said, could I ask you a question? I said, sure. She said, can AI imitate the voice of the Holy Spirit? Mm-hmm. And I replied, I grieve the Holy Spirit when I show any grudge. And so I hear the voice of the Holy Spirit in proportion to how little I have grieved the Holy Spirit. Mm-hmm. And she said, oh my goodness. She said, AI cannot do that. And I thought that was very, very interesting that there's something AI cannot do, because we're living in a day when everybody is using AI. I mean, preachers get their sermons that way.
4: I know.
5: And I would be, frankly, I don't mean to sound pious, but I'd be afraid. I would honestly be afraid to get a sermon from AI. But anyway, I just thought I would tell you that because it all is connected, because if we want the anointing, and that's frankly all I live for, if we want the anointing, then we must not grieve the Holy Spirit. Mm-hmm. And the quick way to grieve the Spirit is to hold a grudge, and the devil is just waiting for the chance to see that there's unforgiveness there, and he will exploit it. I guarantee he will exploit it, and this is what grieves the Spirit, cuts off hearing his voice.
4: Mm-hmm. And grieving the Holy Spirit is a dreadful thing. You know, I'm married. I know you've been married, and the last thing I want to do is grieve my wife.
5: By the way, how long have you been married?
4: Probably not as long as you. I've been married 43 years.
5: Well, 67 years for Louise and me.
4: That's incredible. Very well done. But, you know, I'm sure you'll agree that, you know, as a married man, you don't want to grieve your wife. You don't want to make her unhappy. You want a happy marriage. You want a happy relationship at the end of the day. And as you've rightly said, when I sin, and indeed when I hold unforgiveness, I grieve the Holy Spirit. Why do you think it's a grief to the Spirit? Why does God get grieved when I hold unforgiveness?
5: Well, it was something the Apostle Paul knew when he said it in Ephesians 4:30, grieve not the Holy Spirit of God with whom you were sealed for the day of redemption. This is a Greek word that can mean get your feelings hurt. Mm-hmm. People say, oh, you cannot hurt the feelings of the Holy Spirit. Yes, you can, says Paul. And what grieves him is when we lose our temper, hold a grudge, unforgiveness, point the finger, speaking evil of people, and the Holy Spirit doesn't like that. And so it's very, very important that we realize this aspect of the person of the Holy Spirit. He's a very sensitive person, mm-hmm. and he gets his feelings hurt easily.
4: Exactly right. You know, the Bible says God is love. He's the actual personification of this great emotion called love. God is love. And if God is love, I believe he has a very tender heart. We read the Old Testament and we think that God is, you know, vicious and malicious, and he brings cursing and condemnation on people. But that was just because of the result of sin, wouldn't you agree? You know, many people say to me, why does God allow disaster? Why does God allow disease and famine? Well, I believe, Archie Kendall, I believe the only thing God had ever allowed was our choice to choose him or not. And because mankind chose to reject God's perfect will, all of this corruption came into the world. And as a result, it grieved God. And so because God is love, he wants our love. And so when I'm holding unforgiveness or bitterness in my heart, I'm grieving the very nature of love. But, you know, I just said earlier that unforgiveness also physically hurts us as individuals. If I may just share a short story with you. Many years ago, I was in a church in Johannesburg, South Africa, where I grew up. And I was offended by a lady in the church. She said and did a few things that really got up my nose, really offended me. And I was angry at her, and I held onto that offense, and I held onto that unforgiveness for many, many years. And it affected me. I'd wake up in the morning, and I describe it like a pendulum in my heart. One minute it's up, then it's down, then it's up, then it's down. I feel good, then I feel bad, and I feel good, and then I feel bad, because I'm holding this grudge in my heart and this unforgiveness in my heart. And many years after the offense, I decided to deal with this, and I sought the Lord, and I said, God, help me to forgive her. Now, here's the thing. She never apologized. She never came to me and apologized or repented of her offense. And yet the Lord prompted me to nevertheless forgive her. And my process of forgiveness by the grace of God was to confess it. And I started out by simply waking up in the morning and confessing, oh, I forgive her. I did it rather begrudgingly, but I'd say, Lord, I forgive her. I forgive her. And you know what, RT? A few days later, I woke up one morning and I suddenly realized that that bitterness was gone, and my forgiveness had moved from my lips to my heart, and I completely forgave her. You know, and what comes to mind when I share that story is that she didn't apologize, and yet I chose to forgive her. It's like Jesus on the cross, wouldn't you say? When Jesus was on the cross, he said, Father, forgive them, for they know not what they do. That was before anybody in that crowd, Roman or Jew, apologized or repented of crucifying him. He forgave them. So the big question I have for you today is forgiveness dependent upon apology or repentance?
5: God knows what you're thinking. And the important thing is we don't grieve God and grieve the Holy Spirit. And sometimes you do have to apologize. And sometimes it's better that you don't, because you could do it in a way of being manipulative. I would say my pastoral experience, and I've been preaching for over 70 years, 9 out of 10 people that we have to forgive don't think they've done anything wrong. Mm-hmm. You could put them under a lie detector, and they haven't done anything wrong. The people that I had to forgive in England years ago, when I was still in London, they didn't think they did anything wrong at all. And that's what hurts. Mm-hmm. And what hurts is that the people that have hurt us don't know they've hurt us. Mm. And so, therefore, you don't want to go up and say to them, I forgive you, because they're going to say, for what? And you just start a fight. Mm-hmm. It's something that's got to happen in your heart, and they don't know what you're thinking, but God knows.
4: Absolutely. And as I just gave the example of Jesus on the cross, he forgave them before they had apologized. Nobody in the crowd apologized for hanging him on a cross. They didn't repent. And yet he said, I forgive you. You know, there's this power in that. And it's so my forgiveness of another person isn't dependent upon whether they come to me groveling and apologizing. My forgiveness is a choice that I make. And forgiveness is a choice that I make.
5: Exactly.
4: To simply.
5: Yeah, you don't wait for God to knock you down.
4: Yeah.
5: It is a choice. You're right.
4: It is a choice. And it's a simple decision that we make. And again, irrespective of the offense, irrespective of the person who's committed the offense, prayerfully and hopefully that person will apologize. You know, if I've offended somebody, and I have done it many times, I'm sure you have in your life, and I've offended people, the sad reality is I offend people without knowing I've done it. And I've offended somebody. But when I realize I've offended them, I will apologize, because for me, apology has the same effect as forgiveness, because when I apologize, I release that offense from my own lips and I release that offense from my heart. And thankfully, if the person forgives me, it's a double blessing.
5: Well, I would put this caution. I only apologize if I know that's what they want. they may not want it.
4: Okay.
5: And if you do it and they don't want it, and they don't even think they've done anything wrong, you'll stir up a hornet's nest unwittingly. And so the main thing is that you forgive them because they want you to. That's different.
4: Yeah, absolutely. Well, it's an amazing emotion and an amazing practical format of life to forgive. Artie, we've been chatting for a little while. We're going to take a little break and get back after this.
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4: You're listening to Insight with me, Dudley Anderson, sharing the program today with Dr. Artie Kendall. And we're talking about the danger of unforgiveness. If you have any questions, perhaps you can relate to something we've said in the program so far. I would love to hear from you. Email me, dudley@surereality.net. Any questions? Maybe you need some prayer. I would love to hear from you. It's dudley@surereality.net. Well, today, talking with Dr. Artie Kendall about the danger of unforgiveness. Unforgiveness is indeed very dangerous. Unforgiveness not only hurts our soul and mind, inflicting mental illnesses like anxiety, depression, and fear, but it can also hurt our bodies by placing stress upon the heart. Archie Kendall has made it very clear that if we harbor unforgiveness in our hearts, we offend God's Holy Spirit. God forbid. Conversely, we've discussed how powerful forgiveness can be. Forgiveness releases anxiety, anger, and frustration. Forgiveness ushers in peace and healing. Healing not only of our relationships, but healing of the offended heart, mind, and body. We used some examples of how forgiveness is a choice, often simply beginning with a confession of forgiveness for an offense. We've also seen in our chat so far that forgiveness is not necessarily dependent upon apology. For example, Jesus forgave those who crucified him before they repented. I continue chatting with Dr. Artie Kendall today on Insight about the danger of unforgiveness. Artie Kendall, thank you so much for joining us today on Insight, talking about the danger of unforgiveness. Artie, another scripture that comes to mind was a parable that Jesus shared about the unforgiving servant. And he shared this parable. This is in Matthew chapter 18. And he says there was a master once that had several servants that owed him money. And he chose to forgive them of their debts. And one particular servant owed a lot to his master. And his master said, "I forgive you." And he wiped the debt clean. What a wonderful privilege that was. Sadly, in the story that Jesus says, this servant then goes out and finds a fellow servant who owes him a lesser debt. And he doesn't forgive his fellow servant. In fact, he throws him in prison for that debt. And what the king says to the servant is that because you have done this, I will then throw you into prison. Jesus said in Matthew chapter 18, verse 35, "So also my heavenly Father will do to every one of you if you do not forgive your brother from your heart." This is scary stuff. Unforgiveness is a scary thing. Elsewhere, Jesus said in Mark chapter 11, verse 26, "But if you do not forgive, neither will your Father in heaven forgive you your trespasses." There is a danger here in unforgiveness, isn't there?
5: Well, let's be clear that we know what that means, though. Some think it means you will go to hell and not to heaven if you don't forgive. In the Lord's Prayer, there's the petition, "Forgive us our trespasses as we forgive those who trespass against us." And then at the end of the Lord's Prayer, Jesus gave a commentary and says, if you don't forgive men their trespasses, your heavenly Father won't forgive you yours. Well, some think that this means whether you go to heaven or hell is contingent on whether you forgive. That is not the purpose of the Lord's Prayer or in the parable that you cited. It has to do with our fellowship with the Father and a Christian coming into his or her inheritance. Now, I'm opening up a vista that you may not be familiar with or may not agree with, but I felt compelled to let you know that it's my view that this forgiveness has nothing to do with your salvation, but has to do with your relationship with God and having fellowship with Him and enjoying your inheritance.
4: Exactly right. But Jesus made it very clear that forgiveness is the nature of God, God the Father. And He said, like what He said, I just quoted it, if we don't forgive our brother, the Lord will not forgive us. He said it. Jesus said that. It doesn't mean to say that we've lost our salvation, because salvation is dependent upon my repentance of sin, and unforgiveness is a sin. But there's that danger in it, Archie Kendall, that if I do not forgive my brother, I offend. You spoke about it earlier. We grieve the Holy Spirit. We offend God's very nature of His grace and His forgiveness when I choose not to forgive. But this brings me nice and clearly onto the salvation story, you know, because the Bible says we've all sinned and come short of God's glory. In other words, we've all offended God the Father right from the beginning because of the stuff called sin. Sin means missing the mark, and I've missed the mark of God's goodness. All have sinned, it says in Romans 3:23, and fallen short of God's glory. But Jesus came to reconcile us to God and to make a way for us to be forgiven of our sins. What is the message of the gospel to you, Archie Kendall?
5: Well, the message of the gospel is having the knowledge that you only have heaven to look forward to if you've transferred the hope you had in your good works to what Jesus did for you on the cross. And so I am amazed ever increasingly how many people in the church, and they would call themselves Christian, actually think that they get to heaven by their good works. As you probably know, that President Donald Trump said if he gets the Nobel Prize, I believe that will get him to heaven. I sent him a word. I don't think he's ever heard it, but I warned him. I said, you can win 1,000 Nobel Prizes and go to hell. Mm-hmm. So the main thing with the gospel, God, the forgiveness is not the initial thing. It's knowing your only hope of going to heaven is you transfer all hope in your good works to what Jesus did for you on the cross.
4: Exactly right. The scripture says that our good works are like filthy rags in God's sight. In other words, the best I can be is not good enough. You know, here's the key for me anyway. I need to be good enough for God, to know God, because God is absolute. He's absolutely righteous and good. But that's impossible because I'm not good enough. I'm a sinner. But this is why Jesus came. Because the Bible says God made him who had no sin. In other words, Jesus was as good as God. He was good enough for God because he is God in the flesh. But God made him to become sin for me on the cross so that in him and only in him can I become as good as God. You see, because God made him who had no sin to become sin for me so that in him I become the righteousness of God. Not Dudley's righteousness or Archie Kendall's righteousness, but God's righteousness in me, imputed into me by his grace and his mercy and his forgiveness. The scripture also tells us that if we confess our sins, he is faithful and just to forgive us and cleanse us from all unrighteousness. For me, it's not just the forgiveness that matters here. It's the cleansing. So what does that mean to you, Archie Kendall? How did you come to know the forgiveness of God in your life?
5: Well, I was 6 years old, and one Sunday morning, I said to my mother and father, I want to become a Christian. I want to be saved. And my father said, well, we don't need to wait till we get to church. We can pray right now. And I remember it as though it were yesterday. 6 years old, kneeling at my parents' bedside, asking God to forgive me of my sins. Now, at the age of six, I look back and think, what was my sin that I felt convicted of? And it was probably talking back to my parents and sassing them. And that convicted me. And I asked God to forgive me. And I felt so good after I confessed those sins to God. Well, that's the way I was converted at the age of six. Now, later in life, you find deeper levels of doing the same thing, but it's not to do with conversion, but continued fellowship with the Father.
4: And that's what I love about this verse in 1 John chapter 1. It says, he's faithful and just to forgive us. And I love that word faithful, because that means consistent. It means God will always forgive me when I confess and repent my sins. And confession is the key here. If I admit to it, you know, it's tough for us to admit we're wrong, isn't it? And when I admit I'm wrong, when I've confessed my sin, he's faithful. He is consistent to forgive me, not just at the point of my conversion. Thank God he did that. But at any point in my life, because Archie Kendall, you're 90 years old, and I'm sure you will agree that there are days in your life that you still sin. I sin. But if I confess my sin, he's faithful and consistent to forgive me. Why? Because justice was done at Calvary.
5: Yes, 1 John 1:8 says, if we say we have no sin, we deceive ourselves and the truth is not in us. And I would also add that Jeremiah 17:9 is relevant for the most holy man or woman. When Jeremiah said, the heart is deceitful above all things and desperately wicked, who can know it? And so I don't think we ever outgrow Jeremiah 17:9.
4: Absolutely. Archie Kendall, has been absolutely wonderful chatting with you today on Insight, talking about the danger of unforgiveness, indeed the power of forgiveness. Thank you so much for joining us today on Insight. You've been listening to the Bible Chat Show Insight with me, Dudley Anderson, sharing today's show with Dr. Archie Kendall, and we've been talking about the danger of unforgiveness. Indeed, unforgiveness can be very dangerous, not only to our relationships or our minds, inflicting mental illness, but also it can affect our physical bodies. There is power in forgiveness, choosing to forgive, and forgiveness is indeed a choice. If we've said anything that makes sense to you, maybe you have some questions about unforgiveness, we would love to hear from you. You can email me, dudley@surereality.net. Once again, if you can relate to anything we've said in today's program, I would love to hear from you. It's dudley@surereality.net. Now, we wound up our show today talking about the great forgiveness of God of us. Jesus died upon the cross. And when he died upon the cross, it says in the scriptures that he prayed, Father, forgive them, for they know not what they do. You see, they crucified Jesus. They killed him. They beat him up. They offended him severely. And yet, before any of the Romans or the Jews actually apologized or repented of their misconduct, Jesus chose to forgive them. Now, here's the good news. Jesus has chosen to forgive you. Ephesians chapter 1, verse 7, I leave it with you today. It says, in him we have redemption through his blood, the forgiveness of sins, according to the riches of his grace. Email me, dudley@surereality.net. 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From me, Dudley Anderson, till next time, God bless you and keep your eyes on Jesus.

0: We welcome you to Living by the Answer, sponsored by the Dream Center of the Life Voices International Churches. Come and enjoy the teaching ministry of one of God's choicest servants, Reverend Olushola Ajodele Areogun. We believe God with you that God's dreams for your life will certainly come to pass as you hear God's word and apply the truths in Jesus' name. Stay tuned and get blessed.
1: Praise the Lord. Welcome to another exciting time in God's presence and the word of God. I'm sure you have been waiting for me. I believe God with you today that God's dreams for your life will certainly come to pass as you hear the word of God and apply the principles to your lives in Jesus' name. Father, bless your word today and cause your kingdom to increase tremendously by it in Jesus' name. Amen.
2: All right, sit down. Let's look at the Bible a little and then Matthew chapter 16 and verse 13. When Jesus came into the coast of Caesarea Philippi, he asked his disciples, saying, "Whom do men say that I, the Son of Man, am?" That's a question that you have to answer by revelation, not by information. That is going to be the cornerstone of your faith as a Christian. The bone of contention in the world is not about God. It's about who Jesus is. Is he an ordinary man? Is he one of the prophets? Is he a good man? Is he God? And that transforms your life. But it can't be information that you have by religion. It has to be a revelation that you have personally. Who is Jesus to you? Who do men say that I am? So the Lord knew that the future of his assignment on the earth will depend on the revelation of this man, of him. They had been with him for some time, but he still didn't have that by revelation. And so he asked them that question. Verse 14, and they said, "Some say that thou art John the Baptist, some Elias," that's Elijah, "others Jeremiah, or one of the prophets." So it's not a new thing that people say, all these ones that say you are John the Baptist, these are, they have their religions in the world today. Is that okay? Even people that claim to be Christians, they have questions about whether Jesus is God or not. There are various positions that you have in the world today about the person of Jesus. We believe in the Trinity. But do you believe in the Trinity biblically? That's the key thing. Somebody says God can manifest occasionally as Jesus, as the Holy Ghost, or as the Father. We're just the same one person that can just manifest as Jesus, as the Holy Ghost, and as the Father. So he believes in the Father, Son, and the Holy Spirit, but he's not believing biblically. And he may be very eloquent about it. And it would affect their Christian walk. Okay? And I hear many people argue on social media and in different places. It's been ongoing for a long time. But you must settle that question for yourself, because that is the bone of contention. You know, if you go to a public gathering, a political gathering, and they ask you to pray, they won't have any problem with you if you pray in the name of God, in the name of the Almighty God. We present this meeting to you in God's holy name. Everybody will say amen in different ways. Some people say amen. Some will say ashe. Some will say amen. You have made it general. But when you say in the name of Jesus, Some people will not say anything. Amen. Some people will get up and leave. Not because the person wanted to leave, but because the name that you called has driven the devil that was inside the person. And that atmosphere is too tough for the person. Say, well, I'm not, and then doesn't like you. So you must know who Jesus is. Is that okay? Praise God. How many of you are ready to die for Jesus here? Let me see your hand up. Raise your hand up. Okay, how many of you are not ready to die for Jesus? So which one are you going to do? Amen. Now, the only way you can survive now is if you are not ready to die for Jesus, you can't live for him. Is that okay? You've got to settle that. He's not inviting death to come and take you. It is just telling death that I'm not going to change. Jesus is the only way. Amen? And that's when he will empower you to live for him. Do you understand that? Praise God. So many of you are ready to die for Jesus. Raise your hand up. Raise it. Let me see your hand up. Because if you are not ready, I'll say it again. If you are afraid to die for him, he can't empower you to live for him. Do you understand that? Praise God. The truth of the matter is that the subject of resurrection, we must know what it means to our relationship with death and the devil. Is that okay? Most of the time, in Christian circles, and especially Pentecostal circles, we have an unbiblical relationship with the devil and with death and life. And it's important that you clarify your relationship and your position. In some Orthodox circles, they have a worse relationship with death than the one that we have in the Pentecostal circles. Most Pentecostal people don't want to die. Are you hearing what I'm saying? I had a former Nigerian leader said that at 70 or 80 something, he said, what am I afraid to die for? So you can't scare me with death. He's not quoting the Bible, but he's just saying that at his age, he's not afraid of what? Of dying. So he has a relationship with death that is built on age, not Bible. Amen? And I want you to build a relationship with death that is built on the Bible. Is that okay? Praise God. If I ask you, how many of you can give me 10 scriptures that speak about your relationship with death? Can you name some of them? That song said, death tried all his might, but Jesus broke its chains. And said, let the ark rejoice. You know, the greatest fear that men have, every fear stems from the fear of death. Are you following me? If you have a fear of height, it's not height that you're afraid of, it is dying that you're afraid of, really. Did you hear what I'm saying? There used to be a frontline traditional ruler many years ago that they said, he's afraid of flying. Doesn't matter anywhere he's going, he will go by road. Big entourage. But it's not that he's afraid of flying, he's afraid of dying. Do you understand what I'm saying? Praise God. Why are you afraid of sickness? Huh? How many of you knew when you didn't know about death, you were using sickness to escape? When you were not sick, you said you were sick. Am I correct? I mean, some of your children are still doing it now. Saturday, there's going to be cleaning of the house. I have one problem here. Because it doesn't know what sickness means. But you will not say, I have one problem here. Because you know that problem can come. But really what you're afraid of is, you're afraid of dying. Amen. So that is the mother of all fears, the fear of death. And Jesus has broken that power. But how did he break it? You must have that understanding. So God does not want us as his children to live without understanding. I hope you understand what I'm saying. Now, the difference between understanding and obedience is that understanding takes time. Obedience must be immediate. I hope you follow what I'm saying. Praise God. And so you can be obedient to God without understanding. Is that okay? Miracles follow your obedience, but ministry follow your understanding. I hope you understand that. Effectiveness in ministry follow your understanding. To have miracles, you need obedience. Without understanding. Hello? If you were there when God told Moses to stretch his rod, how long will you take to understand the mechanics behind that? But if you wanted to wait, Pharaoh would have caught up with them. So they just had to obey. I must know the difference between obedience and understanding. Because those are two sides of our Christianity. Okay, many people obey God very sincerely, and they experience some miracles, but then they are full of fear and uncertainty in their relationship with God. Did you get that? And sometimes the obedience is not enjoyable because it's not coming from understanding. And the Bible says, with all you're getting, get understanding. Get understanding. So this is the way to go. If you don't have any instruction, be acquiring understanding. Did you get what I'm saying? But once you get an instruction, what do you do? Just obey. When you are dealing with God, if there's no instruction, just settle down. It means there's nothing, no evil is going to catch up with you. I hope you understand. Praise God. And now, you know, look at all the three of you that are sitting in front here. No, sit down. The three of you sitting in front here. You can't see your back. Am I correct? Huh? And if there's anything that happened now that you cannot turn your head sideways, you can only look here. You will depend on me to tell you what is coming from your back. Am I correct? Do you trust me enough? Huh? Good. So if I tell you and say, stand up. Because you don't know what is coming from the back, you trust what I'm saying. Is that okay? That's like obedience and understanding. Is that okay? You must come to a place that you trust God enough as a child of God, that when God has not given you any instruction, it doesn't matter what the devil is doing or trying, you are covered. Sit down. Did you get what I said there? That they are depending on me to tell them if somebody is coming from the back. When I signal to you, you know, but you have to look at me. No. But if I don't give any signal, just keep enjoying yourself. You are covered. I hope you are following what I'm saying. Praise God. So we must learn to get the signals of God that bring his instructions, his warnings, his guidance to us so as to obey. Is that simple enough? Huh? But when that has not come, then you should be acquiring understanding. You should be acquiring understanding. What I'm doing now is giving you understanding. Did you hear me? If I'm going to travel and I don't get any indication about anything, I have enough understanding to know that that trip is covered. And I'll go. However, if I have any indication, I have a dilemma. Do I believe or not? I have to decide to obey or not obey. And at such times, people have asked me, what if I'm not sure? I say, well, if you are not sure, it's better to err on the side of caution, not on the side of action. Are you listening to me? Let me give you this, which is going to help you. The devil does not usually attack you the first time you do something wrong. He waits until it becomes a habit to launch his attack. So, if you have any indication, what is calling for is obedience. Because understanding can wait. Obedience won't wait. Did you hear what I said? Praise God. And one of the things that I found out with Christians, Pentecostals, I am one, is the fact that testimonies provoke us not to understanding, provoke us many times to irresponsibility, unconsciously. What do I mean by that? Testimonies are designed to stir up faith, but then unconsciously, somewhere in the back of your mind, when you hear testimony, God did this, God did this, God did that, and things like that. And some testimonies are very incredible. It just gives you a wide zone to do strange things. If God, if

You are not likely to find a first timer or a stranger walk in and take the microphone and start addressing you. You yourself will not listen to the person. So once the person has a microphone, you have an unconscious thought in your mind, that person is permitted to be here. So whatever the person says, you are likely to open up to it. So that's a recognized person. And so we have to be careful that we don't put the microphone in the hand of somebody that we don't trust. Amen? But now this is Dream Center, a ministry that is distinct. Okay? Members are distinct. Different from another ministry. So if God wants to talk to Dream Center, he's likely to talk through me or any authorized channel that we know and say, God is saying something. You say, but what do you mean by that? Meaning that God can say something to Dream Center and he comes through Pastor Nkoya, for example, and he calls me and says, Daddy, I had a revelation. I saw it and I saw church members and all that, and things like that. And he says it to me. And I take it to God. And God says, yes, that's me. So I bring it to you. Are you following what I'm saying? Now, God has spoken to us. After that, you have the responsibility of obedience, not understanding. Because understanding can wait, obedience won't wait. Now, when it's obedience, obedience means action. You must act on the side of caution, not on the side. You must err on the side of caution, not on the side of action. That I'm not going to disobey. But that's where testimonies come in now. Are you following what I'm saying? You know, I remember one convention that we had. Some of you from Lagos still remember that convention. The last service, the last session of the convention, I was praying to release the people. And that word started coming from heaven. Your path and that of destroyers will not cross. Your path and that of destroyers will not cross. I was looking at this, my deacon. He was sitting around here. And I kept on, I saw, it was focused on him. So I kept declaring that word. The only thing I didn't do was to call him forward and lay hands on him. And then everybody left. And 1 hour later, they called on the way to Mogong. They were involved in a very terrible accident. Head-on collision. The deacon escaped, but the other person in that vehicle didn't make it. The other vehicle didn't make it. And when they said, okay, I said, oh, thank you, Lord. So that God came for him. Are you following what I'm saying? Now, supposing that day I pushed in the spirit and said, Deacon, don't travel today. Now, where testimonies come in is that, Daddy, can you help me tell God to give me permission? You know, the way many of us relate with God is like we relate with political leaders or people in our lives. Do you understand what I'm saying? If you need something from Dr. Ojo, you can tell Pastor Toba, can you help me talk to him to change what he has said? That's how we, somewhere in the consciousness of everybody, that is what testimony does for you. Are you following what I'm saying? Now, this is a person that knows by science. He's a doctor, man, a doctor, female, and both of them are ASAs, and they want to marry. The two of them, science has told them that this is a dangerous combination. But they have had testimonies that there are people that are ASAs, and they have married. And something tells them, God will do our own. How many of you understand what I'm saying? I'm not saying God can't do their own, but the ones that they have had testimony, they didn't find out what is the instructions and details and everything.

0: We renounce Eskimisa. Pray for us. Even after they have told them that if pastor said don't go ahead, there's no problem. We have had. And then they come to church. They are waiting for days that there's a word that says anybody that has any issue, come forward. I see the two of them come forward. And the pastor that has told them not to go forward is wondering what's going to happen. Are you following what I'm saying? So, I said they should err on the side of caution. What does that mean? Put everything on hold and say, God, we love each other, but except you say so, and then wait. If God doesn't see anything, go your separate ways. If God says something, you can still come together. Are you following what I'm saying? But not every Christian is going to do that. People are just going to follow whatever. If you now err on the side of caution, you have divine insurance.
1: 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Venue is the Dream Center of the Life Voices International Church Headquarters, Dream Center Bus Stop, along Osun State Secretariat, Abere, shortly before the November 27 interchange, Oshobo, Osun State, Nigeria. Ministering in the power of the Holy Ghost are Reverend Olushola Areogun, the General Overseer, and Reverend Oyenike Areogun, the Senior Pastor of the Dream Center of the Life Voices International Church, Reverend Dr. Lekan Babatunde, the President of Jesus' King Ministries, Ibadan, Reverend Dr. John Idowu, the General Overseer of the Name of Jesus Ministries, Ado-Ekiti, Reverend Dr. Francis Olonode, President, Jesus' Lord Foundation, Modakeke Ife, Reverend Akinlolu Raphael, President, World Harvest Global Ministries, Ibadan, and Pastor Tunde Jayebo, Senior Pastor of Cherish Family International Churches, Ibadan. 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

0: welcome you to Living by the Answer, sponsored by the Dream Center of the Life Voices International Churches. Come and enjoy the teaching ministry of one of God's choicest servants, Reverend Olushola Ayodele Areogun. We believe God with you that God's dreams for your life will certainly come to pass as you hear God's word and apply the truths in Jesus' name. Stay tuned and get blessed.
1: Praise the Lord. Welcome to another exciting time in God's presence and the word of God. I'm sure you've been waiting for me. I believe God with you today that God's dreams for your lives will certainly come to pass as you hear the word of God and apply the principles to your lives in Jesus' name. Father, bless your word today and cause your kingdom to increase tremendously by it in Jesus' name. Amen.
2: Living up to the full potential of the new birth. The Bible talks of operations of the Holy Spirit, but then talks of special operations. Can we believe God for it? We can believe God, Lord, let's have special operations. Let's have special operations. Lord, grant us special operations in Jesus' name. You know what? You can believe that. But as soon as you say, Lord, let's have special operations through me, you are disqualified. But can believe, Lord, let's have special operations. Let's have special operations. And God say, I've had you. And he put it on somebody that you are not expecting. But you're asking for it, I came. But excuse me, I was asking with me in mind. You know, that's why we pray. That's how we pray. If you are going to see special operations, remove drop that one. Lord, let's have special operations. Let's have you move in your glory and your power. Are you following what I'm saying? So, and listen to this. He said to him, rise and take up thy bed and walk. And immediately the man was made whole and took up his bed and walked. And on the same day was the Sabbath. The Jews therefore said unto him that was cured in the Sabbath day, it is the Sabbath day, it is not lawful for thee to carry thy bed. Did you notice something? This particular place was filled with multitudes. And Jesus walked in. Walked in. And walked to one man. And said, do you want to be made whole? He was talking nonsense. He said, carry your load and go. And Jesus walked out. There's no record that he healed any other person. There was some other passage that the Bible said, everybody that had any case, they brought it to the feet of Jesus and all were healed. Here, it was one that was healed. Did you hear me? It was one that was healed. If you can be disciplined enough to stay for God to use you like this, he can also use you for the all who are healed. But if you don't pass the test of one out of multitudes, you will not qualify to be trusted with all who will be healed. Your emotions will always be pulling you. What will people say? Is it the people that's your problem? But he came there. The meaning of Bethesda is the house of mercy. See the provision of mercy. There was still a rule. The first. But there is a day that the God of mercy came into the house of mercy and said, I put the rule there, I can suspend it. And I pray for you that God will suspend rules in your life. Yeah. I mean, that there are people that they say this person has stage 4 cancer. Doc, medicine, I say it's not possible for anybody to recover. But you have a God that suspends rules. You must have faith for the suspension of rules. That God can suspend rules for me and change the. So, you see, how did it happen? I don't know. God did it. God did it. So, don't ever expect that you'll be trapped behind a rule. But the question is this. How is he going to do it for you? Do you understand that? So, this is the anointing upon dimension. Some, not all. And then sometimes, it just gets there. And those things that shock the person that's carrying the anointing himself. This is all in the Holy Spirit. The Holy Spirit uses us. We don't use him. Are you for what I'm saying? Now let me say this to some of you ministers, especially, I won't say not called teachers. I hope you are hearing me. Anybody that claimed to be in the fivefold ministry offices by God, there must be a sign beyond human explanation introducing and defending those offices. Get that done clearly. Is that okay? Whether you have entered that place or discovered it or not, all right? It is the experience of the manifestation of the Holy Spirit that remove arguments. How do you know that God has called you to be a teacher? It's not the information you are supplying, it's the power backing that brings people into the experience of that truth as they release their faith. Did you notice Romans chapter 10? Get your Bible open to that place and give me verse 6, 7, and 8. If you have a Bible with a New Testament Greek linear translation, go after it for me or you put it on the screen.
3: Romans 10, 7. Or who shall descend into the deep?
2: No, read it from verse 5. I'm going somewhere.
3: For Moses described the righteousness
2: which is of the law,
3: that the man who doeth these things shall live by them.
2: Okay.
3: But the righteousness which is of faith speaketh on this wise.
2: Say not in your heart,
3: in thine heart, who shall ascend into heaven, that is to bring Christ down from above, or who shall descend into the deep, that is to bring up Christ again from the dead.
2: Uh-huh.
3: But what saith it? The word is nigh thee, even in thy mouth
2: and in thy heart,
3: that is the word of faith which we preach.
2: First, stop there. Where the Bible say the word is? What does the Bible say here? The word is near thee, even where? You see now, you all failed that test. What does the Bible say the word is? The word is near thee, even in, and I knew you were going to say that. That is why the faith of many people don't work. The word in your mouth alone is ordinary talk. It is in your heart first, and then in your mouth. That is the word of faith. The word in your mouth alone is just information. Faith is of the spirit. The word is near thee, even in thy... Verse 8.
3: But what said
2: it? Don't worry, I'll read it myself. The word is near thee, even in thy mouth and in thy heart. And in thy heart. What does the Bible say? Out of the abundance of the heart, the mouth speaketh. In the world, they say they live from hand to mouth. In the kingdom, you live from heart to mouth. It is from the heart to the mouth. If it does not enter your heart, it can enter your life. Anything that enters your heart will eventually enter your life. That's why the Bible says, guard your heart with all diligence. For out of it are the issues, the boundaries, the matters that you deal with and govern your life must enter your heart. And that is where you see you're confessing the word of God is not first of all to the problem. It is to sow the seed into your heart. That's the first thing. Now, that's not even where I'm going now. Are you following? But that point, I need to get it to you. Most people are speaking Bible in their mouth, but it is devil in their heart. It is lies in their heart. Are you following what I'm saying? And those of you that you are in the healing ministry, except you are on the crusade or somewhere that the anointing comes and say, tell this person to get up now. If it's not like that, sit them with the word of God. The word of God can solve every problem. Everything that special anointing can do, the word of God can do it. And the faith of a believer can eventually do it. Eventually do it. But you may have died before you get to that eventual point. So that's what we don't want to happen. That's why God put special anointings there. Did you hear what I'm saying? The anointing without measure that is upon Jesus reposes in the Holy Spirit. Because is the anointing. It reposes in the word of God. And then the entire body of Christ. You know what I'm saying? The entire body of Christ, because it's his body. But where are you going to get the entire body of Christ? So what it simply tells me is this. For example, the anointing that is in this auditorium is greater than the anointing on me, because it is a corporate anointing on everybody together. Are you hearing me? That is why something can happen in church that can't happen in your house. Because the anointing that is present in a corporate gathering is greater than the anointing on individual members. Did you get that? You must understand that. Okay? So, we now look at this scripture. Must be in your heart. Hello? Hello? You know why people get in trouble? Huh? You want me to tell you? I said it the other time. I said testimonies produce a spirit of irresponsibility. You understand that? Just like the children of Israel, when they left Egypt, their movement is a masterclass in how we should live our life.
0: 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Osun State, Nigeria, ministering in the power of the Holy Ghost, are Reverend Olushola Areogun, the General Overseer, and Reverend Oyenike Areogun, the Senior Pastor of the Dream Center of the Life 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Reverend Dr. Francis Olonode, President, Jesus' Lord Foundation, Modakeke Ife, Reverend Akinlolu Raphael, President, World Harvest Global Ministries, Ibadan, and Pastor Tunde Jayebo, Senior Pastor of 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

Insight is a half-hour chat show getting into the Word of God and getting the Word of God into us. On the next Insight, I'll be speaking with Pastor Peter Jenkins about the real meaning of salvation. Even if I live a near-perfect life but fail in just one area, I miss the mark of God's goodness and fall prey to sin. But God loved the world so much that He gave His only Son, Jesus. Whoever believes in Him should not perish but have eternal life. Join Peter Jenkins and me, Dudley Anderson, right here on Insight.

0: We welcome you to Living by the Answer, sponsored by the Dream Center of the Life Voices International Churches. Come and enjoy the teaching ministry of one of God's choicest servants, Reverend Olushola Ayodele Areogu. We believe God with you that God's dreams for your life will certainly come to pass as you hear God's word and apply the truths in Jesus' name. Stay tuned and get blessed.
1: Praise the Lord. Welcome to another exciting time in God's presence and the word of God. I'm sure you have been waiting for me. I believe God with you today that God's dreams for your lives will certainly come to pass as you hear the word of God and apply the principles to your lives in Jesus' name. Father, bless your word today and cause your kingdom to increase tremendously by it in Jesus' name. Amen.
2: What is Holy Ghost power supposed to be doing inside us? What is Holy Ghost power supposed to be doing inside us? Can you imagine, can you see what the devil had done with causing us to chase something different? Can you see it? Even some of you, the way I'm looking at you, the only thing you are waiting for after this one is visa prayer. Mama waste anointing to jadi lane again. Are you hearing what I'm saying? That the only thing you are, all that I've preached today, the only thing that you can interpret it to mean. Kajalo Canada is oh God. Are you hearing what I'm saying?
3: Yes,
2: sir. Ah. You heard, I told that lady came to work at Lautech here when we first came to MDS. Traveling from Malaysia in a vehicle, nurse. And the Holy Spirit began to worship me now. Worship me, and that vehicle had head-on collision. That twisting and turning. And they didn't know what happened to her. Something carried her into the bush. They were carrying dead people. And so, he called her, all man calling me. She was kneeling down, worshiping. The only thing you see on her face was a cut of glass in front of her forehead like this. She was in that vehicle. Men are still tasting of the powers of the age to come.
3: Hey, yes, sir.
2: Hey, are you hearing me?
3: Yes, sir.
2: If a madman that is full of the devil is carrying sore and wound that and is not dying, did you get a fake Holy Ghost?
3: No.
2: If the spirit of him that raised the Holy Ghost, he deliberately didn't say if the Holy Ghost, said if the spirit of him that raised Jesus from everything that could kill a man was there when the Holy Ghost came and broke their hold of him. That same Holy Ghost is inside you. No wonder it will quicken your mortal body.
3: Amen.
2: It will quicken your body. If, as I'm speaking now, let your organs come under that quickening power. Let your eyes come under that quickening power. If the spirit of him that raised Jesus from the dead dwell inside you, he that raised Jesus from the dead shall pump life to your mortal body from the top of your head to the soles of your feet. If in the Old Testament we find Daniel, Shadrach, and Abednego, they were 10 times better. David said, you have made me wiser than my teachers. In the Old Testament, how much more will the great teacher himself make you wiser? How much more will the great Holy Ghost, with the great Holy Ghost, who knows everything? A professor knows a lot about a little thing, but the Holy Ghost knows everything about everything. No wonder I say, because you have received an unction from the Holy One, you know all things. Because you have an unction from the Holy One, you know all things. You know all things. You don't have to die like your father. You don't have to die like your father. You belong to another family. You belong to the family of God now. Listen to me, beloved. Lift up your hand. Look at me. When Jesus rose from the dead, the human race was divided into two. Are you hearing me? There are now people that are carrying the nature of God, and those are still carrying the satanic nature. If you are born again, you have the nature of God inside you. The good word of God that you have access to will determine how much that nature of God inside you can do. They tell us the story of John G. Lake when there was a bubonic plague, and they said, put this thing on my hand, check it under the microscope. He saw the teeming microbes there. When they put it under on his hand and they checked again, they were dead. There was so much life in his system. Are you hearing me? There was so much life. Do you know how much of medicine is curtailing your capacity to take truth? How much of ancestry, how much of culture, how much of social media is curtailing your capacity to soak in the truth of the word of God? Are you hearing what I'm saying? This is what I gave my certificate of for. I didn't give up my certificate to get a car. I could get that from friends. I could get that from family. I put that in my certificate to journey, to adventure in the Holy Ghost. I didn't put on my certificate to be a religious whatever, but to journey in the Holy Ghost. Did you hear me? If God say, I call you to full-time ministry, he's not calling you to full-time wasting of your time. There's no life that is as full of excitement, adventure like this life that is showing you things. You're on a journey of discovery. Some of you that God said, listen, come full-time. Come full-time. There's no amount of money that you are looking for. We have come to a place to find out the difference between money and its provision. Are you hearing? You don't do what we are doing, ministry, with money. No. It's divine provision. Are you hearing what I'm saying? It's divine provision. You can't be in Oshobo, one of the least income generating IGL states in Nigeria. Are you following? And you are running ministry. Somebody told, I want to see that man that is on TBN, South Africa, from Oshobo. Are you hearing what I'm saying? What I'm saying is this. God is saying, listen, what do you want? Money or my provision? He said, if I'm hungry, will I tell you, I own the cattle on 1,000 hills. That's your father. If he decides to give you 10 cattle, if he owns the cattle on 1,000 hills, can't he give you one ranch? Oh. If he owns all the fishes, and to give you a fish pond, is the no. You know, I don't know what exactly you are hearing here. I don't know why, what is happening with many Christians. What? Are you hearing what I'm saying? Huh? If somebody give you one pig, male and female, you can fill 3 acres of land. There is no reason under the sun except lack of understanding for a Christian to be a beggar, for a Christian to be a struggler. What is working for us is far, far more than what is against man. What is working for us? Didn't they put 3 Hebrew children in a furnace of fire and they heated it times 7? The people that threw them in died. At that point, they should know that they are in trouble, because the people you are throwing in are dancing. The person that threw them in has died. And the king said, excuse me, we threw 4 people, 3 people, we are seeing 4 people inside. What kind of power? When they brought them out, Bible said there was no smell of the fire. No smoke, no smell. Listen to me, you will go into the same thing that men go into and come out with no smell. Oh, you are not hearing what God is saying. You are not hearing what God is saying. You cannot imagine what God called you as pastors to be distributors of. Are you hearing what I'm saying? To be distributors of this. No wonder Paul said he has called me to preach the unsearchable riches of Christ Jesus. The unsearchable riches of Christ Jesus. Where do you want to stay, beloved? Do you want to stay in the religion of the incarnation? Huh? Or do you want to stay at the place of the cross? Do you understand what I'm saying? This is why there is all kind of foolishness in the church. Do you understand? God loves variety. He's the God of variety. Did you hear me? He loves color. He didn't make all of us one color. He loves creativity. We will never dress the same way. All these people that are saying, hey, you wear suit, you wear coat, you wear what you like, God accepts you. Except it is immoral. Are you hearing what I'm saying? Once you touch this dimension, your brain will wire correctly. Ah, this man, this woman was a preacher. She was a preacher. She said when she got born again, she was smoking. And she still was going Bible study smoke. After about 2-3 lessons, something told her, I said, this, drop this one, change your skirt. She didn't need anybody to tell her. If the one that they are telling you your dressing is right, is either you are not born again or you are not growing. By the time the good word of God enter you, the good brain of God will possess you. This idea that they are forcing you to do this, leave me alone, leave me alone. Grown, you are just a baby. When you mature, what doesn't matter will not matter to you. Are you hearing what I'm saying? This one that he said, stop carrying girlfriend and things like, by the time that the good word of God enter you, you will preach to your boyfriend and lead him to Christ and cast out the devil that was holding the two of you captive. Are you hearing me? He said there, give me that scripture, Hebrews 6, that the powers of the age to come. Give me the next verse after that one. Are you hearing me today? That something will happen inside you. I want you pastors to understand. I wish I could go deeper. But look at the bus stops. How many people have dared? How many people have dared? The glory that they have, the prophet saw, that Peter was talking about. He said they saw the suffering. 1 Peter chapter 1. Look at. He said, if they shall fall away to renew them again to repentance, since they crucified to themselves the Son of God afresh and put him to an open shame. Are you following what I'm saying? Now, let me say this to you, because some people are preaching that once saved, always saved. That is error. I feel pain when I see fantastic people that started well, teaching well, tell you that you can't lose salvation. That is making nonsense of the suffering of the Son of God. Do you understand what I'm saying? That is not my focus for today. My focus is for you to understand what happened to you and take hold of it and move strong and fast. In year 1992, I went to preach in a particular state. If I mention this thing, now some of you will be guessing what I'm talking about. When I came back, I told you, I said, this minister that I met there, I'm concerned because they are doing a good job, but they don't know God. They follow men too much. Are you following what I'm saying? God wants us to know him. You see, and this is life eternal, that they may know you, the only true God, and Jesus Christ, whom I said, John 17:3. This is life eternal. The purpose of eternal life is to know God, to experience God. The word know is to have interaction. Let me not use the word intercourse. Interaction with deity, with divinity, that affect and changes. The people that you fellowship with will affect your thinking. You can't be fellowshipping with God and be thinking like the devil, dressing like devil, speaking like the devil. Something's wrong somewhere. Oh, give me that other scripture I said you should give me just now. Huh? 1 Peter 1. The glory, because listen, where are you going to stay? Some people have come there. They are doing religious Christmas. Thank God for Christmas. Some people are back, they are fighting each other. Jesus was born in December, he's born in October. Whichever day, in fact, you can make your own Christmas my own bad day. You can make your own your bad day that he came. That is what we are concerned with. The date is as immaterial as anything, but that he came is a proof that on this planet there is a record somewhere that a man called Jesus Christ was born. The devil can't argue that one. Do you understand what I'm saying? That's what the incarnation, and gave him access to the human experience. The purpose of that, I showed you, the Son of Man. This is how you are supposed to live. Can you imagine if we live just like Jesus lived? Can you understand what I'm saying? The kind of business that Jesus will do if he was doing your business. The kind of structure he will put in place. I'm praying for you. This one that I have, listen. Was he ever stranded? Was he ever stranded? Was he ever stranded? And you know what? I believe that many of you doctors and nurses will be tools in the hand of God. You know why? You are good witnesses of the reality of God. Because if Jesus will anoint at least 5 of you today, that you have evidence, nobody can fault what you say. Are you here? If God should by your hand cure 10 kidney failure patients, they can't say you are lying.
3: Yes, sir.
2: They can say those of us that we are in them to come. Are you following what I'm saying? In fact, I was listening to a man, a former governor, sharing testimony on TV. Said when he saw a man of God was prophesying to him and all that, he saw him calling people and he said, when he was in the sky, he said, what you did there is very interesting. No. So you are the pastor, you are in for them to be coming and things like that. That's his thinking. That they gave them money to come and be, gave them their phone number. There are people that will still think like that. But God, we use professionals. Are you hearing me? Professionals that are anointed. You have this understanding. You are the one that is treating this heart patient. You have the slide. You have everything to show. And the Lord said, lay your hand on him now. Have you read the book of Luke and the book of Acts? Luke wrote Acts and the book of Luke. He was a doctor. His book was so punchy. If you read the book of Acts of the Apostles and the book of Luke, you will have a healing ministry. You understand what I'm saying? Somebody went to Arab and said, what advice does he say? Read the book of Acts 30 days in 30 times. Are you listening to me? In 30 days. Read it. It was a doctor that wrote it. Luke. He wrote the book of Luke. He was interested in the medical side of the miracles. Because he can't pull a wool over his eyes. And it's time for that to happen. Because they think that those of us that we are called to full-time ministry, we didn't go to school. But unfortunately, we went to school. But the truth of the matter is that those of you that you are still in that field, God wants to mess you up. Are you hearing me? By opening your eyes. That this dentist, this man that is coming for dental trouble, it is an ancestral problem. That is what his grandfather, father, and everybody had. Help them out here. That's why I gave you understanding. Are you following me?
3: Yes,
2: see, I want to anoint you as a businesswoman to dethrone the illegal government that is in the market. But it won't on one yawulowe. That's for somebody there. That's for somebody. Are you hearing me?
3: Yes, sir.
2: He said, if you don't do this sacrifice, you can't run transport business. You will have your own car will be the only one that is going and returning. Amen. I said, nothing can this. What can we do to stop it? Didn't they look at Daniel? How can we stop in the Old Testament? They say, except you find something to trap in their God. And that's when God showed up. You came to receive something here. You came to get an understanding. And that understanding will connect you to a journey that nothing can stop you. There's a journey that nothing can stop you. I want all of you men in medical field to come to the front first. No, don't leave where you are, everybody. But if you are in medical field, first come. Professionals, I see God putting something on you. You will do your profession at a higher dimension. Oh, you didn't hear what I said. One of our pastors told me, he said, medicine in UK is 20 years ahead of medicine in Nigeria. Do you know that medicine, the Holy Ghost, is 1,000 years ahead of medicine on the earth? Did you hear me? Oh, yeah. Which one are you? You are a lawyer that is coming out. What I said, medical doctor, professionals. And no, don't worry. Just stay where you are. I'm coming for profession. I just want all the doctors to come here. All the medical people, nurse or whatever. I said in Lagos years ago, God said he wants the medical profession to join him in the flow of life. One of the most visible expression of devil's wickedness, you see it in sickness and diseases. But then God said, I put you there. You see, do you understand what the devil does by attacking your concentration in church? Huh? He will not put fear inside you. You are not the one that will catch something from somebody. If you can find a medicine that is inoculation, what do you call it now?
3: Vaccine.
2: This one is Holy Ghost. It is stronger than that vaccine. He says, speak the word for me. Listen to me. It was God that was showing Jacob how to do agriculture. Did you hear what I said? Did you hear me? God wants to show you something. Every professional that is there, lift your two hands in the online, wherever you are. Do you understand? Look. Now, there is a time coming. Did you hear me? There's a time coming. You know, there are some times that God shows me some things. Some of you, in a field that is not your own, He will show you things. Do this. There's a time coming that we cross this divide of flesh and spirit. That new age will come. But before that time, He said some people will taste of the good word of God and the powers of the age to come. Did you hear me? Philip's transport. How many of you read this book, Mel Tari's book, Revival in Indonesia, many years ago? Anybody read that book? It wasn't fake. It happened. Are you hearing me? It happened. You read the old stories of Apostle Babala and many things that happened. They are men like us. They eat Eba like us. Oh God, before this dispensation end, there will be some. Not all, but I pray that there will be some. That this assembly will be part of that some. Yes. Some. That we walk in such confounding power. Yes. That we operate in such level and degree of intimacy with God. Yes. Did you hear what Daniel said? Give me one day. A man dreamt and forgot the dream. And he brought the dream back and said, this is the dream you had. And this is the interpretation. I see God coming for professionals here. Do you know there is no lawyer better than the great advocate himself, Jesus? Some of you are about to clean some people's money. That you get a brief. And by the time you finish, they replace your boss with you. I said, that girl, something's upon that girl.
4: Save it.
2: Do you understand what God is about to do with you today? Lift your hands, you medical people. You know, God has always brought doctors to this church and this anointing. Why? Maybe there is somebody here that we set up a medical institution, and some of you are setting them up. I see some of you already have clinics and things like that. And God wants to raise barriers against the spirit of death. It's not by mistake that He's giving you this kind of understanding. Some of you wonder at the field that you are in. And where the shimmy. Some of you, He wants you to set up a reference center. Yeah. There are fields today. And say, I will fund it with my provision. Listen, there are people here that God will put an anointing on you. You know, many people do IVF and it fails. You will do your own under the anointing. That every IVF that you do will work. I don't know who is in that field, because God has talked of Holy Ghost assisted IVF. There's a skill in that field. There's a process in that field. Are you following me? There are doctors that God will use to stop the entry and the devastation of autism. That things that affect literature. And you say, how did he come? Yeah, because he's also the great physician. Lift your hands to Jesus, everybody. in the congregation, professionals, Ozalaba Masali, online, on ground, Holy Ghost, do something. Lift your two hands up to the Lord this afternoon. Some of you, before you came, you were struggling with your profession, but if you receive this impartation today, it will enhance. Listen, that's the word over you today. Enhanced function.
0: 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Ministering in the power of the Holy Ghost are Reverend Olushola Areogun, the General Overseer, and Reverend Oyenike Areogun, the Senior Pastor of the Dream Center of the Life Voices International Church. 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
1: Ladies and gentlemen, this is not a drill. It's the B.O.B. Bounce. And it's about to get real. Let's go.
2: Book of Revelation, chapter 7, verses 16 and 17. Yes, sir. They shall hunger no more, neither shall they thirst anymore. Preach, preacher. For God shall wipe away. Yes, sir. Every tear from the eye. Yes, sir. Get ready for the revelation.
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0: Welcome to Insight. My name's Dudley Anderson. So good to be with you. And a very special hello to you indeed. Welcome to Insight. Insight is a half an hour Bible chat show, chatting about the Word of God, chatting about a topic or text from Scripture. It's my pleasure today to invite Dr. Archie Kendall to join us on Insight. And we're going to be talking about the danger of unforgiveness. Forgiveness is a very powerful virtue. Forgiveness does not execute revenge, but it does free the one who's been offended. Therefore, there is a grave danger in harboring unforgiveness in your heart. Unforgiveness grieves the Holy Spirit.
1: If we want the anointing, then we must not grieve the Holy Spirit. And the quick way to grieve the Spirit is to hold a grudge, and the devil is just waiting for the chance to see that there's unforgiveness there, and he will exploit it. And this is what grieves the Spirit, cuts off hearing his voice. So it's very, very important that we realize this aspect of the person of the Holy Spirit. He gets his feelings hurt easily.
0: Well, it's really my pleasure today to have with me on Insight, Dr. R.T. Kendall. Thank you so much for joining us, Dr. Kendall.
1: Pleasure. Thank you for having me.
0: Wonderful. You're a renowned theologian, author, and speaker. Dr. Kendall, you've been running a ministry for many, many years. Senior minister at Westminster Chapel in London from 77 to 2002, among other things. Tell us a little bit about your work.
1: Well, we retired in 2002 after 25 years there, as you know. I guess you'd call me itinerant. I write books. And I take invitations to preach. I'm now 90 and still get invited.
0: Wow.
1: I just got back yesterday from Miami, a week ago from London.
0: Wow.
1: In a couple of weeks, I go to Doha, Qatar.
0: Goodness.
1: I go to Hong Kong for Easter. And so I am very blessed that at my age, people still want me.
0: Wow, that's amazing.
1: Yeah, it is amazing, and I'm just grateful to God because I don't deserve this, and I'm not trying to sound humble, but I'm just telling you the truth.
0: Yeah.
1: I don't deserve this.
0: Oh.
1: Thankfully, people still want to use me.
0: That's good news. Well, I'm a third of your age. I don't think I could travel as much as that. That's amazing. Well, Dr. Kendall, we're going to be talking about forgiveness today. Well, more specifically, unforgiveness. Talking about the danger of unforgiveness. So unforgiveness can be a very dangerous thing, R.T. Unforgiveness can cause physiological harm, I believe, like heart disease. Chronic negative emotions like bitterness and unforgiveness can increase stress hormones and high blood pressure, resulting in heart disease, other mental disorders like depression and anxiety, among other things. Unforgiveness can be very dangerous. But more than that, unforgiveness creates an advantage for the devil, for Satan. And this is what it says in 2 Corinthians chapter 2, and I'm reading from verse 10. Now, whom you forgive anything, I also forgive. Of course, this is Paul writing by the inspiration of God's Holy Spirit. And he goes on to say, for indeed, I have forgiven anything, I have forgiven that one for the sake of the presence of Christ. Verse 11, lest Satan should take advantage of us, for we are not ignorant of his devices. And then in Ephesians chapter 4, verse 27, it says, give no opportunity to the devil. Artie, I believe that unforgiveness gives an opportunity to the devil in our lives. Unforgiveness doesn't just hurt, it doesn't hurt the person that you're holding unforgiveness for, the person who's caused the offense. Unforgiveness hurts the person holding the unforgiveness. Wouldn't you agree?
1: Yes, well, the verse you quote, I was ready to quote to you. And Satan is looking for a chance to exploit us. And whenever there is a grudge, it's exactly what he wants. And it's an open door. It's an invitation for the devil to walk right in.
0: Mm-hmm.
1: And so that verse is very, very important.
0: It is indeed. And how does unforgiveness give opportunity to Satan? You know, I've just said that it can affect our physical life as well. It affects our minds. It can affect our bodies. But how else can unforgiveness give opportunity to Satan?
1: I'll tell you a little story that I think you will like this. I was in Korea several months ago, and after I preached, I think it was just little talk on the Holy Spirit, a lady came up to me. I guess she's in her 30s. And she said, I work with AI, artificial intelligence. Mm-hmm. And she said, could I ask you a question? I said, sure. She said, can AI imitate the voice of the Holy Spirit? Mm-hmm. And I replied, I grieve the Holy Spirit when I show any grudge. And so I hear the voice of the Holy Spirit in proportion to how little I have grieved the Holy Spirit. Mm-hmm. And she said, oh my goodness. She said, AI cannot do that. Mm-hmm. And I thought that was very, very interesting that there's something AI cannot do, because we're living in a day when everybody mm-hmm. is using AI. I mean, preachers get their sermons that way.
0: I know.
1: And I would be, frankly, I don't mean to sound pious, but I'd be afraid. I would honestly be afraid to get a sermon from AI. But anyway, I just thought I would tell you that because it all is connected. Because if we want the anointing, and that's frankly all I live for, if we want the anointing, then we must not grieve the Holy Spirit. And the quick way to grieve the Spirit is to hold a grudge. And the devil is just waiting for the chance to see that there's unforgiveness there, and he will exploit it. I guarantee he will exploit it, and this is what grieves the Spirit, cuts off hearing his voice.
0: And grieving the Holy Spirit is a dreadful thing. You know, I'm married. I know you've been married, and the last thing I want to do is grieve my wife.
1: By the way, how long have you been married?
0: Probably not as long as you. I've been married 43 years.
1: Well, 67 years for Louise and me.
0: That's incredible. Very well done. But, you know, I'm sure you'll agree that, you know, as a married man, you don't want to grieve your wife. You don't want to make her unhappy. You want a happy marriage. You want a happy relationship at the end of the day. And as you've rightly said, when I sin, and indeed when I hold unforgiveness, I grieve the Holy Spirit. Why do you think it's a grief to the Spirit? Why does God get grieved when I hold unforgiveness?
1: Well, it was something the Apostle Paul knew when he said it in Ephesians 4:30, grieve not the Holy Spirit of God with whom you were sealed for the day of redemption. This is a Greek word that can mean get your feelings hurt. Mm-hmm. People say, oh, you cannot hurt the feelings of the Holy Spirit. Yes, you can, says Paul. And what grieves him is when we lose our temper, hold a grudge, unforgiveness, point the finger, speaking evil of people, and the Holy Spirit doesn't like that. And so it's very, very important that we realize this aspect of the person of the Holy Spirit. He's a very sensitive person, mm-hmm. and he gets his feelings hurt easily.
0: Exactly right. You know, the Bible says God is love. He's the actual personification of this great emotion called love. God is love. And if God is love, I believe he has a very tender heart. We read the Old Testament and we think that God is, you know, vicious and malicious, and he brings cursing and condemnation on people. But that was just because of the result of sin. Wouldn't you agree? You know, many people say to me, why does God allow disaster? Why does God allow disease and famine? Well, I believe, Archie Kendall, I believe the only thing God that ever allowed was our choice to choose him or not. And because mankind chose to reject God's perfect will, all of this corruption came into the world. And as a result, it grieved God. And so because God is love, he wants our love. And so when I'm holding unforgiveness or bitterness in my heart, I'm grieving the very nature of love. But, you know, I just said earlier that unforgiveness also physically hurts us as individuals. If I may just share a short story with you. Many years ago, I was in a church in Johannesburg, South Africa, where I grew up, and I was offended by a lady in the church. She said and did a few things that really got up my nose, really offended me, and I was angry at her, and I held onto that offense, and I held onto that unforgiveness for many, many years, and it affected me. I'd wake up in the morning, and I describe it like a pendulum in my heart. One minute it's up, then it's down, then it's up, then it's down. I feel good, then I feel bad, and I feel good, and then I feel bad, because I'm holding this grudge in my heart and this unforgiveness in my heart. And many years after the offense, I decided to deal with this, and I sought the Lord, and I said, God, help me to forgive her. Now, here's the thing. She never apologized. She never came to me and apologized or repented of her offense. And yet the Lord prompted me to nevertheless forgive her. And my process of forgiveness by the grace of God was to confess it. And I started out by simply waking up in the morning and confessing, oh, I forgive her. I did it rather begrudgingly, but I'd say, Lord, I forgive her. I forgive her. And you know what, RT? A few days later, I woke up one morning and I suddenly realized that bitterness was gone. And my forgiveness had moved from my lips to my heart, and I completely forgave her. You know, and what comes to mind when I share that story is that she didn't apologize, and yet I chose to forgive her. It's like Jesus on the cross, wouldn't you say? When Jesus was on the cross, he said, Father, forgive them, for they know not what they do. That was before anybody in that crowd, Roman or Jew, apologized or repented of crucifying him. He forgave them. So the big question I have for you today is, is forgiveness dependent upon apology or repentance?
1: God knows what you're thinking. And the important thing is we don't grieve God and grieve the Holy Spirit. And sometimes you do have to apologize. And sometimes it's better that you don't, because you could do it in a way of being manipulative. I would say my pastoral experience, and I've been preaching for over 70 years, 9 out of 10 people that we have to forgive don't think they've done anything wrong. Mm-hmm. You could put them under a lie detector, and they don't—they haven't done anything wrong. The people that I had to forgive in England years ago, when I was still in London, they didn't think they did anything wrong at all. And that's what hurts. Mm-hmm. And what hurts is that the people that have hurt us don't know they've hurt us. Mm. And so, therefore, you don't want to go up and say to them, I forgive you, because they're going to say, for what? And you just start a fight. It's something that's got to happen in your heart, and they don't know what you're thinking, but God knows.
0: Absolutely. And as I just gave the example of Jesus on the cross, he forgave them before they had apologized. Nobody in the crowd apologized for hanging him on a cross. They didn't repent. And yet he said, I forgive you. You know, there's this power in that. And it's so my forgiveness of another person isn't dependent upon whether they come to me groveling and apologizing. My forgiveness is a choice that I make. And forgiveness is a choice that I make.
1: Exactly.
0: To simply.
1: Yeah, you don't wait for God to knock you down.
0: Yeah.
1: It is a choice. You're right.
0: It is a choice. And it's a simple decision that we make. And again, irrespective of the offense, irrespective of the person who's committed the offense, prayerfully and hopefully that person will apologize. You know, if I've offended somebody, and I have done it many times, I'm sure you have in your life, and I've offended people, the sad reality is I offend people without knowing I've done it. And I've offended somebody. But when I realize I've offended them, I will apologize, because for me, apology has the same effect as forgiveness, because when I apologize, I release that offense from my own lips and I release that offense from my heart. And thankfully, if the person forgives me, it's a double blessing.
1: Well, I would put this caution. I only apologize if I know that's what they want. They may not want it.
0: Okay.
1: And if you do it and they don't want it, and they don't even think they've done anything wrong, you'll stir up a hornet's nest unwittingly. And so the main thing is that you Forgive them because they want you to. That's different.
0: Yeah, absolutely. Well, it's an amazing emotion and an amazing practical format of life to forgive. Artie, we've been chatting for a little while. We're going to take a little break and get back after this.
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0: You are listening to Insight with me, Dudley Anderson, sharing the program today with Dr. Artie Kendall. And we're talking about the danger of unforgiveness. If you have any questions, perhaps you can relate to something we've said in the program so far. I would love to hear from you. Email me, dudley@surereality.net. Any questions? Maybe you need some prayer. I would love to hear from you. It's dudley@surereality.net. Well, today, talking with Dr. Archie Kendall about the danger of unforgiveness. Unforgiveness is indeed very dangerous. Unforgiveness not only hurts our soul and mind, inflicting mental illnesses like anxiety, depression, and fear, but it can also hurt our bodies by placing stress upon the heart. Archie Kendall has made it very clear that if we harbor unforgiveness in our hearts, we offend God's Holy Spirit. God forbid. Conversely, we've discussed how powerful forgiveness can be. Forgiveness releases anxiety, anger, and frustration. Forgiveness ushers in peace and healing. Healing not only of our relationships, but healing of the offended heart, mind, and body. We used some examples of how forgiveness is a choice, often simply beginning with a confession of forgiveness for an offense. We've also seen in our chat so far that forgiveness is not necessarily dependent upon apology. For example, Jesus forgave those who crucified him before they repented. I continue chatting with Dr. Artie Kendall today on Insight about the danger of unforgiveness. Artie Kendall, thank you so much for joining us today on Insight, talking about the danger of unforgiveness. Artie, another scripture that comes to mind was a parable that Jesus shared about the unforgiving servant. And he shared this parable. This is in Matthew chapter 18. And he says there was a master once that had several servants that owed him money. And he chose to forgive them of their debts. And one particular servant owed a lot to his master. And his master said, "I forgive you." And he wiped the debt clean. What a wonderful privilege that was. Sadly, in the story that Jesus says, this servant then goes out and finds a fellow servant who owes him a lesser debt. And he doesn't forgive his fellow servant. In fact, he throws him in prison for that debt. And what the king says to the servant is that because you have done this, I will then throw you into prison. Jesus said in Matthew chapter 18, verse 35, "So also my heavenly Father will do to every one of you if you do not forgive your brother from your heart." This is scary stuff. Unforgiveness is a scary thing. Elsewhere, Jesus said in Mark chapter 11, verse 26, "But if you do not forgive, neither will your Father in heaven forgive you your trespasses." There is a danger here in unforgiveness, isn't there?
1: Well, let's be clear that we know what that means, though. Some think it means you will go to hell and not to heaven if you don't forgive. In the Lord's Prayer, there's the petition, "Forgive us our trespasses as we forgive those who trespass against us." And then at the end of the Lord's Prayer, Jesus gave a commentary and says, if you don't forgive men their trespasses, your Heavenly Father won't forgive you yours. Well, some think that this means whether you go to heaven or hell is contingent on whether you forgive. That is not the purpose of the Lord's Prayer or in the parable that you cited. It has to do with our fellowship with the Father and a Christian coming into his or her inheritance. Now, I'm opening up a vista that you may not be familiar with or may not agree with, but I felt compelled to let you know that it's my view that this forgiveness has nothing to do with your salvation, but has to do with your relationship with God and having fellowship with him and enjoying your inheritance.
0: Exactly right. But Jesus made it very clear that forgiveness is the nature of God, God the Father. And he said, like what he said, I just quoted it, if we don't forgive our brother, the Lord will not forgive us. He said it. Jesus said that. It doesn't mean to say that we've lost our salvation, because salvation is dependent upon my repentance of sin, and unforgiveness is a sin. But there's that danger in it, Archie Kendall, that if I do not forgive my brother, I offend. You spoke about it earlier. We grieve the Holy Spirit. We offend God's very nature of his grace and his forgiveness when I choose not to forgive. But this brings me nice and clearly onto the salvation story, you know, because the Bible says we've all sinned and come short of God's glory. In other words, we've all offended God the Father right from the beginning because of the stuff called sin. Sin means missing the mark, and I've missed the mark of God's goodness. All have sinned, it says in Romans 3:23, and fallen short of God's glory. But Jesus came to reconcile us to God and to make a way for us to be forgiven of our sins. What is the message of the gospel to you, Archie Kendall?
1: Well, the message of the gospel is having the knowledge that you only have heaven to look forward to if you've transferred the hope you had in your good works to what Jesus did for you on the cross. And so I am amazed ever increasingly how many people in the church, and they would call themselves Christian, actually think that they get to heaven by their good works. As you probably know, that President Donald Trump said if he gets the Nobel Prize, I believe that will get him to heaven. I sent him a word. I don't think he's ever heard it, but I warned him. I said, you can win 1,000 Nobel Prizes and go to hell. Mm-hmm. So the main thing with the gospel, God, the forgiveness is not the initial thing. It's knowing your only hope of going to heaven is you transfer all hope in your good works to what Jesus did for you on the cross.
0: Exactly right. The scripture says that our good works are like filthy rags in God's sight. In other words, the best I can be is not good enough. You know, here's the key for me anyway. I need to be good enough for God, to know God, because God is absolute. He's absolutely righteous and good. But that's impossible because I'm not good enough. I'm a sinner. But this is why Jesus came. See, because the Bible says God made him who had no sin. In other words, Jesus was as good as God. He was good enough for God because he is God in the flesh. But God made him to become sin for me on the cross so that in him and only in him can I become as good as God. You see, because God made him who had no sin to become sin for me so that in him I become the righteousness of God. Not Dudley's righteousness or Archie Kendall's righteousness, but God's righteousness in me, imputed into me by his grace and his mercy and his forgiveness. The scripture also tells us that if we confess our sins, he's faithful and just to forgive us and cleanse us from all unrighteousness. For me, it's not just the forgiveness that matters here. It's the cleansing. So what does that mean to you, Archie Kendall? How did you come to know the forgiveness of God in your life?
1: Well, I was 6 years old, and one Sunday morning, I said to my mother and father, I want to become a Christian. I want to be saved. And my father said, well, we don't need to wait till we get to church. We can pray right now. And I remember it as though it were yesterday. 6 years old, kneeling at my parents' bedside, asking God to forgive me of my sins. Now, at the age of six, I look back and think, what was my sin that I felt convicted of? And it was probably talking back to my parents and sassing them. And that convicted me. And I asked God to forgive me. And I felt so good after I confessed those sins to God. Well, that's the way I was converted at the age of six. Now, later in life, you find deeper levels of doing the same thing, but it's not to do with conversion, but continued fellowship with the Father.
0: And that's what I love about this verse in 1 John chapter 1. It says he's faithful faithful and just to forgive us. And I love that word faithful because that means consistent. It means God will always forgive me when I confess and repent my sins. And confession is the key here. If I admit to it, you know, it's tough for us to admit we're wrong, isn't it? And when I admit I'm wrong, when I've confessed my sin, he's faithful. He is consistent to forgive me, not just at the point of my conversion. Thank God he did that. But at any point in my life, because Archie Kendall, you're 90 years old, and I'm sure you will agree that there are days in your life that you still sin. I sin. But if I confess my sin, he's faithful and consistent to forgive me. Why? Because justice was done at Calvary.
1: Yes, 1 John 1:8 says, if we say we have no sin, we deceive ourselves and the truth is not in us. And I would also add that Jeremiah 17:9 is relevant for the most holy man or woman. When Jeremiah said, the heart is deceitful above all things and desperately wicked, who can know it? And so I don't think we ever outgrow Jeremiah 17:9.
0: Absolutely. Archie Kendall, has been absolutely wonderful chatting with you today on Insight, talking about the danger of unforgiveness, indeed the power of forgiveness. Thank you so much for joining us today on Insight. You've been listening to the Bible Chat Show Insight with me, Dudley Anderson, sharing today's show with Dr. Archie Kendall, and we've been talking about the danger of unforgiveness. Indeed, unforgiveness can be very dangerous, not only to our relationships or our minds, inflicting mental illness, but also it can affect our physical bodies. There is power in forgiveness, choosing to forgive, and forgiveness is indeed a choice. If we've said anything that makes sense to you, maybe you have some questions about unforgiveness, we would love to hear from you. You can email me, dudley@surereality.net. Once again, if you can relate to anything we've said in today's program, I would love to hear from you. It's dudley@surereality.net. Now, we winded up our show today talking about the great forgiveness of God of us. Jesus died upon the cross. And when he died upon the cross, it says in the scriptures that he prayed, Father, forgive them, for they know not what they do. You see, they crucified Jesus. They killed him. They beat him up. They offended him severely. And yet, before any of the Romans or the Jews actually apologized or repented of their misconduct, Jesus chose to forgive them. Now, here's the good news. Jesus has chosen to forgive you. Ephesians chapter 1, verse 7, I leave it with you today. It says, in him we have redemption through his blood, the forgiveness of sins, according to the riches of his grace. Email me, dudley@surereality.net. 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From me, Dudley Anderson, till next time, God bless you and keep your eyes on Jesus.

0: We welcome you to Living by the Answer, sponsored by the Dream Center of the Life Voices International Churches. Come and enjoy the teaching ministry of one of God's choicest servants, Reverend Olushola Ayodele Areogun. We believe God with you that God's dreams for your life will certainly come to pass as you hear God's word and apply the truths in Jesus' name. Stay tuned and get blessed.
1: Praise the Lord. Welcome to another exciting time in God's presence and the word of God. I'm sure you have been waiting for me. I believe God with you today that God's dreams for your lives will certainly come to pass as you hear the word of God and apply the principles to your lives in Jesus' name. Father, bless your word today and cause your kingdom to increase tremendously by it in Jesus' name. Amen.
2: What is Holy Ghost power supposed to be doing inside us? What is Holy Ghost power supposed to be doing inside us? Can you imagine, can you see what the devil had done with causing us to chase something different? Can you see it? Even some of you, the way I'm looking at you, the only thing you are waiting for after this one is visa prayer. Mama waste anointing to jade lane again. Are you hearing what I'm saying? That the only thing you are, all that I've preached today, the only thing that you can interpret it to mean. Kajalo Canada. Oh God. Are you hearing what I'm saying? I told that lady came to work at Lautech here when we first came to MDS, traveling from Malaysia in a vehicle, nurse, and the Holy Spirit begin to worship me now. Worship me, and that vehicle had head-on collision, that twisting and turning, and they didn't know what happened to her. Something carried her into the bush. They were carrying dead people, and so he called her Oluman calling me. She was kneeling down, worshiping. The only thing you see on her face was a cut of glass in front of her forehead like this. She was in that vehicle. Men are still tasting of the powers of the age to come. Hey,
3: yes, sir.
2: Hey, are you hearing me?
3: Yes, sir.
2: If a madman that is full of the devil is carrying sore and wound that and is not dying, did you get a fake Holy Ghost?
3: No.
2: If the spirit of him that raised the Holy Ghost is, he deliberately didn't say if the Holy Ghost, said if the spirit of him that raised Jesus from everything that could kill a man was there when the Holy Ghost came and broke their hold of him. That same Holy Ghost is inside you. No wonder it will quicken your mortal body.
4: Amen.
2: It will quicken your body. If, as I'm speaking now, let your organs come under that quickening power. Let your eyes come under that quickening power. If the spirit of him that raised Jesus from the dead dwell inside you, he that raised Jesus from the dead shall pump life to your mortal body from the top of your head to the soles of your feet. If in the Old Testament we find Daniel, Shadrach, and Abednego, they were 10 times better. David said, you have made me wiser than my teachers. In the Old Testament, how much more will the great teacher himself make you wiser? How much more will the great Holy Ghost, with the great Holy Ghost, who knows everything? A professor knows a lot about a little thing, but the Holy Ghost knows everything about everything. No wonder I say, because you have received an unction from the Holy One, you know all things. Because you have an unction from the Holy One, you know all things. You know all things. You don't have to die like your father. You don't have to die like your father. You belong to another family. You belong to the family of God now. Listen to me, beloved. Lift up your hand. Look at me. When Jesus rose from the dead, the human race was divided into two. Are you hearing me? There are now people that are carrying the nature of God, and those are still carrying the satanic nature. If you are born again, you have the nature of God inside you. The good word of God that you have access to will determine how much that nature of God inside you can do. They tell us the story of John G. Lake when there was a bubonic plague, and they said, put this thing on my hand, check it under the microscope. Or they saw the teeming microbes there. When they put it under on his hand and they checked again, they were dead. There was so much life in his system. Are you hearing me? There was so much life. Do you know how much of medicine is curtailing your capacity to take truth? How much of ancestry, how much of culture, how much of social media is curtailing your capacity to soak in the truth of the word of God? Are you hearing what I'm saying? This is what I gave my certificate of for. I didn't give up my certificate to get a car. I could get that from friends. I could get that from family. I put that in my certificate to journey, to adventure in the Holy Ghost. I didn't put that in my certificate to be a religious whatever, but to journey in the Holy Ghost. Did you hear me? If God say, I call you to full-time ministry, he's not calling you to full-time wasting of your time. There's no life that is as full of excitement, adventure like this life that is showing you things. You're on a journey of discovery. Some of you that God said, listen, come full time. Come full time. There's no amount of money that you are looking for. We have come to a place to find out the difference between money and its provision. Are you hearing? You don't do what we are doing in ministry with money. No. It's divine provision. Are you hearing what I'm saying? It's divine provision. You can't be in Oshobo, one of the least income generating IGL states in Nigeria. Are you following? And you are running ministry. Somebody told, I want to see that man that is on TBN, South Africa, from Oshobo. Are you hearing what I'm saying? What I'm saying is this. God is saying, listen, what do you want? Money or my provision? He said, if I'm hungry, will I tell you, I own the cattle on 1,000 hills. That's your father. If he decides to give you 10 cattle, if he owns the cattle on 1,000 hills, can't he give you one ranch? Oh. If he owns all the fishes, and to give you a fish pond, is the no. You know, I don't know what exactly you are hearing here. I don't know why, what is happening with many Christians. What? Are you hearing what I'm saying? Huh? If somebody give you one pig, male and female, you can fill 3 acres of land. There is no reason under the sun except lack of understanding for a Christian to be a beggar, for a Christian to be a struggler. What is working for us is far, far more than what is against man. What is working for us? Didn't they put 3 Hebrew children in a furnace of fire? And they heated it times 7. The people that threw them in died. At that point, they should know that they are in trouble. Because the people you are throwing in are dancing. The person that threw them in has died. And the king said, excuse me, we threw 4 people, 3 people, we are seeing 4 people inside. What kind of power? When they brought them out, Bible said there was no smell of the fire. No smoke, no smell. Listen to me, you will go into the same thing that men go into and come out with no smell. Oh, you are not hearing what God is saying. You are not hearing what God is saying. You cannot imagine what God called you as pastors to be distributors of. Are you hearing what I'm saying? To be distributors of this. No wonder Paul said he has called me to preach the unsearchable riches of Christ Jesus. The unsearchable riches of Christ Jesus. Where do you want to stay, beloved? Do you want to stay in the religion of the incarnation? Huh? Or do you want to stay at the place of the cross? Do you understand what I'm saying? This is why there is all kind of foolishness in the church. Do you understand? God loves variety. He's the God of variety. Did you hear me? He loves color. He didn't make all of us one color. He loves creativity. We will never dress the same way. All these people that are saying, hey, you wear suit, you wear coat, you wear what you like. God accepts you. Except it is immoral. Are you hearing what I'm saying? Yes, sir. Once you touch this dimension, your brain will wire correctly. This woman was a preacher. She said when she got born again, she was smoking. And she still was going Bible study smoke. After about 2-3 lessons, something told her, I said, this, drop this one, change your skirt. She didn't need anybody to tell her. If the one that they are telling you your dressing is right, is either you are not born again or you are not growing. By the time the good word of God enter you, the good brain of God will possess you. This idea that they are forcing you to do this, leave me alone, leave me alone. Oh, grown, you are just a baby. When you mature, what doesn't matter will not matter to you. Are you hearing what I'm saying? This one that is saying, stop carrying girlfriend and things like, by the time that the good word of God enter you, you will preach to your boyfriend and lead him to Christ and cast out the devil that was holding the two of you captive. Are you hearing me? He said there, give me that scripture, Hebrews 6, that the powers of the age to come. Give me the next verse after that one. Are you hearing me today? That something will happen inside you. I want you pastors to understand. I wish I could go deeper. But look at the bus stops. How many people have dared? How many people have dared? The glory that they have, the prophet saw, that Peter was talking about. He said they saw the suffering. 1 Peter chapter 1. Look at. He said, if they shall fall away to renew them again to repentance, since they crucified to themselves the Son of God afresh and put him to an open shame. Are you following what I'm saying? Now, let me say this to you, because some people are preaching that once saved, always saved. That is error. I feel pain when I see fantastic people that started well, teaching well, tell you that you can't lose salvation. That is making nonsense of the suffering of the Son of God. Do you understand what I'm saying? That is not my focus for today. My focus is for you to understand what happened to you and take hold of it and move strong and fast. In year 1992, I went to preach in a particular state. If I mention this thing, now some of you will be guessing who I'm talking about. When I came back, I told you, I said, this minister that I met there, I'm concerned because they are doing a good job, but they don't know God. They follow men too much. Are you following what I'm saying? God wants us to know him. You see, and this is life eternal, that they may know you, the only true God, and Jesus Christ. You know, I said, John 17:3. This is life eternal. The purpose of eternal life is to know God, to experience God. The word know is to have interaction. Let me not use the word intercourse. Interaction with deity, with divinity, that affect and changes. The people that you fellowship with will affect your thinking. You can't be fellowshipping with God and be thinking like the devil, dressing like the devil, speaking like the devil. Something's wrong somewhere. Oh, give me that other scripture I said you should give me just now. Huh? 1 Peter 1. The glory, because listen, where are you going to stay? Some people have come there. They are doing religious Christmas. Thank God for Christmas. Some people are back, they are fighting each other. Jesus was born in December, he's born in October. Whichever day, in fact, you can make your own Christmas my own bad day. You can make your own your bad day that he came. That is what we are concerned with. The date is as immaterial as anything, but that he came is a proof that on this planet there is a record somewhere that a man called Jesus Christ was born. The devil can't argue that one. Do you understand what I'm saying? That's what the incarnation, and gave him access to the human experience. The purpose of that, I showed you, the Son of Man. This is how you are supposed to live. Can you imagine if we live just like Jesus lived? Can you understand what I'm saying? The kind of business that Jesus will do if he was doing your business. The kind of structure he will put in place. I'm praying for you. This one that I have, listen. Was he ever stranded? Was he ever stranded? Was he ever stranded? And you know what? I believe that many of you doctors and nurses will be tools in the hand of God. You know why? You are good witnesses of the reality of God. Because if Jesus will anoint at least 5 of you today, that you have evidence, nobody can fault what you say. Are you here? If God should by your hand cure 10 kidney failure patients, they can't say you are lying.
3: Yes, sir.
2: They can say those of us that we are in them to come. Are you following what I'm saying? In fact, I was listening to a man, a former governor, was sharing testimony on TV. Said when he saw a man of God was prophesying to him and all that, he saw him calling people and he said, when he was in the sky, he said, what you did there is very interesting. No. So you are the pastor, you are in for them to be coming and things like that. That's his thinking. That they gave them money to come and be, gave them their phone number. There are people that will still think like that. But God, we use professionals. Are you hearing me? Professionals that are anointed. You have this understanding. You are the one that is treating this heart patient. You have the slide. You have everything to show. And the Lord said, lay your hand on him now. Have you read the book of Luke and the book of Acts? Luke wrote Acts and the book of Luke. He was a doctor. His message, his book was so punchy. If you read the book of Acts of the Apostles and the book of Luke, you will have a healing ministry. You understand what I'm saying? Somebody went to a robber and said, what advice does he say? Read the book of Acts 30 days in 30 times. Are you listening to me? In 30 days. Read it. It was a doctor that wrote it. Luke. He wrote the book of Luke. He was interested in the medical side of the miracles. Because he can't pull a wool over his eyes. And it's time for that to happen. Because they think that those of us that we are called to full-time ministry, we didn't go to school. But unfortunately, we went to school. But the truth of the matter is that those of you that you are still in that field, God wants to mess you up. Are you hearing me? By opening your eyes. That this dentist, this man that is coming for dental trouble, it is an ancestral problem. That is what his grandfather, father, and everybody had. Help them out here. That's why I gave you understanding. Are you following me?
3: Yes, sir.
2: See, I want to anoint you as a businesswoman. To dethrone the illegal government that is in the market. That's for somebody there. Are you hearing me?
3: Yes, sir.
2: He said, if you don't join, if you don't do this sacrifice, you can't run transport business. You will have your own car, will be the only one that is going and returning. I said, nothing can this. What can we do to stop it? Didn't they look at Daniel? How can we stop in the Old Testament? They say, except you find something to trap in their God. And that's when God showed up. You came to receive something here. You came to get an understanding. And that understanding will connect you to a journey that nothing can stop you. There's a journey that nothing can stop you. I want all of you men in medical field to come to the front first. No, don't leave where you are, everybody. But if you are in medical field, first come. Professionals, I see God putting something on you. You will do your profession at a higher dimension. Oh, you didn't hear what I said. One of our pastors told me, he said, medicine in UK is 20 years ahead of medicine in Nigeria. Do you know that medicine, the Holy Ghost, is 1,000 years ahead of medicine on the earth? Did you hear me? Oh, yeah. Which one are you? You are a lawyer that is coming out. What I said, medical doctor, professionals. And no, don't worry. Just stay where you are. I'm coming for profession. I just want all the doctors to come here. All the medical people, nurse or whatever. I said in Lagos years ago, God said he wants the medical profession to join him in the flow of life. One of the most visible expressions of devil's wickedness, you see it in sickness and diseases. But then God said, I put you there. You see, do you understand what the devil does by attacking your concentration in church? Huh? He will not put fear inside you. You are not the one that will catch something from somebody. If you can find a medicine that is inoculation, what do you call it now? Huh?
3: Vaccine.
2: This one is Holy Ghost. It is stronger than that vaccine. He says, speak the word for me. Listen to me. It was God that was showing Jacob how to do agriculture. Huh? Did you hear what I said? Huh? Did you hear me? God wants to show you something. Every professional that is here, lift your two hands in the online, wherever you are. Do you understand? Look. Now, there is a time coming. Did you hear me? There's a time coming. You know, there are some times that God shows me some things. Some of you, in a field that is not your own, He will show you things. Do this. Oh, there's a time coming that we will cross this divide of flesh and spirit. That new age will come. But before that time, He said some people will taste of the good word of God and the powers of the age to come. Did you hear me? Philip's transport.